0: major media site that has a lot of eyeballs that can get on it. Think about, you know, other Democratic states, Chicago, New York, LA. Well, Texas is by far one of the largest Republican states here. So, and Houston and Dallas are major media sites that they can get a lot of attention. Plus, Texas, there's a lot of close races out here. Most notably, the Senate race. Ken Paxton is in a fight against James Tallarico, his Democratic opponent.
1: ABC's Nick Notario there. Security is ramping up in New York City, meantime, ahead of two major events on Friday. The first, the anniversary of the 9/11 attacks. Then at sundown, the Jewish holiday of Rosh Hashanah begins. NYPD Commissioner Jessica Tisch says there are going to be more officers at synagogues and other Jewish centers around the city.
2: Even as shootings and murders have fallen to historic lows, hate crimes are moving in the wrong direction through the first 8 months of this year. Confirmed hate crimes citywide are up 16%, and anti-Semitic hate crimes are up 9%.
1: Officials say there's no current threat they're aware of. They just want people to feel safe. The Salt Lake City School District's trying to figure out what to do with three empty elementary schools. Associate Superintendent Annalisa Ruiz says they're putting together a feasibility study to look into this, but they want to hear more from the public.
3: Some people would like to see green space, like more parks. Some people would like to see affordable housing for teachers. Some people would like to see community centers that also benefit our communities.
1: The district will host multiple public meetings for this discussion. KSL News Time 6:05. It's time for First Look Traffic. Ricky, it's the tail end of the rush. Things should be getting better, right?
4: And they are in many places. Good. But one problem that has popped up in Cottonwood Heights, it's a crash westbound on the south belt of I-215. It's after Highland Drive on the way towards Fort Union. It's been blocking a right lane of traffic, and the delays are building. Ricky Meese in the KSL Traffic Center.
1: Thanks, Ricky. My minute of news is on the way next. Stay with us.

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5: 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Oh, it's happening. For generations, the Utah stereotype was that every man has three wives. Now, thanks to TV, we finally erased that stereotype, and the rest of the country thinks that all women here are simply nuts. This new nutty stereotype is about to be reinforced because tonight we begin a new season of The Secret Lives of Mormon Wives, followed by the debut of The Real Housewives of Salt Lake City Season 7 next week. So half the country will be focused on the midterms while the other half will obsess about hair extensions, husband swapping, and assorted wackadoo picadillos you don't see in the typical neighborhood along the Wasatch Front, where everybody I see is driving a minivan and waving, "Hi!" Look, I've met a Real Housewife of Salt Lake City. Nice, affable woman. Pleasant conversation. But on the show, she was a fire-breathing national pariah. Social media was aflame, demanding her head, and she's not on the show anymore. That was the only time I saw one of these characters in the wild. Much of the time, you can find them standing next to their lawyers, saying, "Not guilty, Your Honor." Which brings us to the biggest superstar of the realm, Taylor Frankie Paul.
6: Okay, do we want to get into how you are behind closed doors? Should we open that door?
7: Go for it.
6: Okay.
5: She said, okay. Taylor Frankie Paul. A woman with a not-so-secret life, given that her boyfriend videotaped the chair-throwing fight that cost her the job as the bachelorette. These are the people the rest of the country sees as stereotypical Utahns. On TV, with fresh kerfluffles and picadillos, starting tonight, and it brings me joy to report the Secret Lives producers are casting their net toward Anaheim to do a spin-off, The Secret Lives of Mormon Wives of Orange County. Good! Let Disney worry about it. It's their show.
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9: We have a lot of emergency crews on the scene of this Cottonwood Heights crash now, and it is blocking a right lane of traffic going westbound on I-215 South Belt. It's after Highland Drive and closer to approaching 1300 East, and it is causing some delays. If you are headed southbound on I-15 through Salt Lake County, big improvement on that drive. All clear once again from downtown to 53rd South in Murray. Still a little crowded and slow going from Murray to 114th South. The same on the northbound side of I-15, rounding the point up to Draper's Bangor Highway exit. and again as you're approaching the North Interchange. But we've cleared out on all our major roadways in Davis and Weber counties. Eric?
7: Persistent southbound slowing Mountain View corridor in West Valley City, approaching 3500 south and further down the line. Got B's Baseball, so southbound to Mountain View as you go down towards South Jordan Parkway in Daybreak. That's also slow. And then you've got your usual slowdowns, Utah County style, southbound Mountain View from 2100 north down to SR 73. Redwood Road is a better option right now going down into Saratoga Springs. But once you get past Crossroads, that's slow down to Pioneer Crossing. Then you've got southbound slowing on I-15. Reduced speeds in spots from 2100 north in Lehigh down into Linden, northbound slowing right at 1600 north. You got a crash there too over on the shoulder as you go past Orem into Linden. Play defense against wildfire. Get your game plan at UtahLivingWithFire.org. Eric Butler in the KSL Traffic Center.
10: Thursday morning will start off mostly sunny, but we are expecting some clouds to build in the afternoon and early evening, so we'll call it partly cloudy by then. Morning lows near 60 degrees with afternoon highs in the mid to upper 80s. Friday will actually start off in the mid to upper 60s with highs in the mid to upper 80s. Now, the hottest day in our 7-day forecast will come Saturday with highs in the low 90s, but a strong cold front will drop us into the mid 70s for the second half of the weekend. From the KSL Weather Center, I'm Devin Shuley.
11: In Salt Lake City, we're at 82 degrees, Provo at 88, St. George checking in at 101 degrees. 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
0: KSL News Time 6:16, the three things you need to know this hour. First,
6: a new report on the state of housing in Utah finds that while monthly payments for renters and homeowners have gone down, housing prices are still climbing, making it tough for first-time homebuyers. I'm KSL News Radio's Heather Peterson.
0: Second, thousands of people from El Salvador that have made a home in Utah are living on edge. The program that allows them to live and work here is coming to an end after 25 years. Third, our biggest traffic trouble spot.
7: A right lane blocked in Cottonwood Heights with a crash westbound on I-215 South Belt after Highland Drive. It is causing some delays. A lot of leftover slowdowns remain southbound on I-15 in Utah County. And this stretches from just before Lehigh Main Street into Linden. Ricky Meese in the KSL Traffic Center.
8: Highs will be in the mid to upper 80s through the rest of the work week. Then we'll peak in the low 90s on Saturday thanks to strong southwesterly winds. And then temperatures drop. I'm Devin Mashuli.
0: It's 82 degrees now. 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
9: From ABC News, I'm Dave Packer. Republicans gathering tonight and tomorrow night for their two-day midterm convention. President Trump speaking both nights. This is the latest Ipsos poll shows his approval at 33%, lowest ever. Some GOP candidates in tight races like Maine Senator Susan Collins are skipping the convention. But President Trump, before boarding Air Force One, saying it's got nothing to do with him.
10: The reason that some people are not coming is because we don't have room for 500 politicians. We have room for the ones that have a close race. If they're slightly behind or slightly ahead or tied. But we don't have rooms for people that are 35 points up and don't need to be there.
9: The American Airlines Center in Dallas, where the convention's being held, has a capacity of over 20,000 people. An issue on Air Force One, an emergency slide deployed on the Qatari gifted airplane just before the president boarded for Dallas. He flew on it anyway. There's pushback from Israel after the British government sanctioned companies and those doing business with those in the occupied West Bank. British Foreign Secretary Ed Miliband said that his country is taking a stand against violence against Palestinians and Israeli settlements there. ABC's Tom Sophie Burridge.
11: This wasn't just the UK. France and Canada also joining Britain in announcing these bans on imports of Jewish products from the occupied West Bank. And five other European countries have already taken similar measures.
9: Nearly 25 years after 9/11 and the work to identify the nearly 3,000 victims continues. New York City Chief Medical Examiner Dr. Jason Graham says Because of new genetic advances, another victim was identified just this year.
12: Having the ability to provide an answer to a family, despite the passage of nearly 25 years, gives closure. And their response is uniformly

0: deep gratitude.
1: Stocks plunged again today as the price of a barrel of oil surged past $100 a barrel. 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
2: KSL News Time, 6:19, from trauma surgeon to trauma patient. A doctor at the University of Utah is sharing a story of what the hospital's care has meant to him. This says U of U Health Mark's 25 years as a level one trauma center. KSL TV's Andrew Adams has the story.
3: Yeah, being a level one trauma center means having the highest level of trauma readiness. And over 25 years, that's resulted in some incredible stories, including one we heard for the first time today.
4: With a crowd gathered and cameras setting up to capture everything, it had the makings of a big moment.
5: This is a pretty remarkable time.
4: And it was definitely that for University of Utah Health.
5: So we're here to celebrate the Utah's first nationally verified Trauma One unit. 25 years ago, received the American College of Surgeons verification in 2001.
4: But it also was a significant day to one of the hospital's most esteemed trauma doctors.
6: I became one of our patients.
4: Thomas Higgins never thought he'd be here, especially after what happened in December.
6: I was attempting to traverse the Cardiff Pass, and I fell over 100 feet onto my head in an environment that was mostly granite and ice.
4: With extensive injuries.
6: I'm still down a couple of teeth.
4: He suddenly was in need of the same kind of care he had provided to so many other patients.
6: The trauma system saved my life.
4: At a time when the hospital was marking a significant anniversary, everyone felt it was appropriate to celebrate Higgins' story and others like his.
6: Forgive me if I start getting emotional, you know. I was this close thing about my family.
4: Nobody ever knows when this kind of care will be needed. But Higgins is also now grateful. That's why the hospital is here, for situations like these.
3: Well, the doctor said he basically had to learn to walk again at the age of 59. He's still working with physical therapists, but extremely grateful for the kind of care this trauma center provides.
2: Powerful story. That's KSL TV's Andrew Adams at 6:21. 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Big on business, including sweep accounts. Love where you bank. Here's Ricky Mees.
7: Just a little bit of leftover heavy traffic and kind of slow. Not really any stop-and-go speeds by any means, but it's southbound I-15 in Salt Lake County between 53rd and 7200 South. All good after that. Northbound I-15, again, the same as you're going from Bluffdale up to Bangor Highway, and then it's a straight shot northbound I-15 from Draper to downtown. The big issue right now, and it's being cleared, is a crash. This is westbound I-215 South Belt after Highland before 1300 East. All lanes are now open. We're just waiting for the backups to clear out. Eric?
8: I-15 southbound, we've got your typical slowing going down to Pleasant Grove Boulevard. That starts up about half a mile before you get to Lehigh's Main Street, and it's going to stay slow until you get down to 1600 North in Orem. Slowing further up the line because of a crash that's still being sorted out. It's over on the right shoulder in Orem right before you go into the S-curves and head down into Provo. Northbound slowdown start 1600 North in Orem going up into Linden, and then it's good to go all the way up to Point of the Mountain. Still really slow, though, over on the southbound Mountain View corridor. And that if you're westbound over on 2100 North, those slowdowns from the highway go to 3600 West. And then as you go south on Mountain View, that transition is very slow if you're intending on going down to SR 73. Free fall inspections from GoPave Utah. 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Eric Butler on the KSL Traffic Center.
9: The KSL 7-day forecast starts off with mostly sunny to partly cloudy skies through the end of the work week. Highs will be in the mid to upper 80s Thursday, Friday. Low 90s with windy conditions Saturday. Then we drop into the mid 70s on Sunday. Hold the mid 70s on Monday with morning lows in the low 50s. And then we end the 7-day forecast in the low to mid 80s. Really watching our only rain chances on Friday and Saturday. And they are relatively isolated and favored in the mountains. From the KSL Weather Center, I'm Devin Schuele.
2: In Salt Lake City, 82 degrees, your 7-day forecast. 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Cougar Tracks is coming up. Stay with us.
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2: 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The Dow plunged again, down 405 points, 52,380. The S&P was down 37. The NASDAQ fell 168 points.
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7: Unusual slowdowns westbound on I-80 from 7th East over to the I-15 junction. Cleanup continues of a crash westbound I-215 South Belt in Cottonwood Heights on the right shoulder after Highland Drive and still a little busy, a little slow. Southbound I-15, Murray and Midvale. Eric?
8: Still got a crash. Southbound I-15 in Utah County in Orem. South part of Orem right before you go into the S-curves to go into Provo. And this is over on the right shoulder. Got some slowing going by there, but the bigger stretch of slowing is southbound 15 as you go from just on the approach to Lehigh's Main Street. Slow at that point, and it'll stay that way till you get down to Linden. 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Eric Butler in the KSL Traffic Center.
9: Thursday morning, we'll start off with mostly sunny skies and temperatures in the upper 50s near 60. Afternoon highs will be back above normal in the upper 80s with partly cloudy skies by the afternoon and evening. As we head into Friday, expecting more of the same, highs will be in the mid to upper 80s. If anything, we're watching the chance for a few stray isolated showers, which will be primarily up in the mountains of northern and southern Utah. From the KSL Weather Center, I'm Devin Mishuli.
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17: It's 6:30 at KSL News Radio. I'm Reagan Edelman. KSL's top local story this hour. The housing market in Utah is still proving to be unattainable for first-time homebuyers. KSL News Radio's Heather Peterson has more on the state of housing in Utah.
18: The new report from the Kemsey-Gardner Policy Institute says the housing market is stabilizing slightly. Monthly mortgage payments are down and monthly rent payments are down as well. Researchers say it's likely because of the increase in new apartments, making rental units more available. But still, renters are being priced out of home ownership. The report finds that the median home price is still going up and interest rates are still high, which makes it impossible for 91% of renters to buy a home.
17: The report says the median home price in Utah increased from $500,000 to $520,000 since last year. Our top national story this hour from ABC News. Apple has announced its first foldable iPhone.
19: The iPhone Duo marks Apple's first foray into the foldable smartphone market. The $2,000 device is shorter and squatter than a normal iPhone, but can unfold into a small tablet that the company says is better for editing spreadsheets or watching movies. Samsung, Huawei, Motorola, and Google have been building folding smartphones for years with limited success. The devices only account for about 2% of the global smartphone market, according to Counterpoint Research. Mike Dubusky, ABC News.
17: Coming up, back to the 90s and then the 70s this weekend. KSL weather is next. KSL News Time, 6:31.
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17: 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Here's Ricky Meese.
7: Still some congested traffic with slower speeds westbound on I-80 starting after 13th East over to I-15. Also, some spots of busy traffic, but thinning southbound I-15 between the South Interchange and 72nd South. And finally, clear the crash westbound I-215 South Belt after Highland Drive in the Cottonwood Heights area. Eric?
8: You're about 20 to 30 miles below the speed limit if you're southbound 15 during a long stretch in Utah County approaching Pioneer Crossing and staying every two speeds down into Linden. Further down the line, it looks a lot better now between Orem and Provo, although a crash is still over on the right shoulder. Got northbound slowdowns starting 1600 north in Orem going into Linden, but the rest of the way to Point of the Mountain looking good. Eric Butler on the KSL Traffic Center.
17: KSL weather, highs in the upper 80s tomorrow and Friday, and then your weekend will start off windy and hot. A high of 92 on Saturday before cooling off fast on Sunday with a high of just 74 degrees. Right now it's mostly clear and 82 degrees in Salt Lake City. I'm Reagan Edelman. Listen online at KSL.com, we're Utah's news, traffic, and weather station.
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8: 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It's Wednesday, September 9th. The countdown continues to BYU's huge Big 12 opener against the Arizona Wildcats. And let's jump right in to what's at stake in this week two clash here on Cougar Tracks.
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8: Massive game coming up on Saturday, which you can listen to the coverage. Extended pregame begins at 10 a.m. right here on KSL News Radio. Myself and Nate Slack will get you ready for the Cougars and the Wildcats in this all-out cat fight, which BYU has won five consecutive meetings against Arizona. Crazy stat here. Arizona hasn't won in Provo since 1978. It's been a long time since the Wildcats won a game in Provo. Keep in mind, they had a long gap without playing up until 2006, and there were a lot of games where they didn't even play in Provo. 2007, 2024, that's been pretty much it since this series returned over the past 20 years. Now they're Big 12 foes. It's year three as conference mates, and this seems to be a really big game. And when you look at what's at stake for this contest, I think about this. BYU's got an opportunity to exit the first month of the season with an undefeated record in Big 12 play. That would be huge. Think about it. After this weekend, BYU only has one game left in the month of September, and they exit the first month of the season undefeated in league play if they can get this win on Saturday. It seems like a trivial thing, but that's pretty significant to exit any month potentially perfect. So you want to get off to a strong start in league play if you really are one of the best teams in the country, like many believe they are. I truly believe this BYU team is really complete. It's the best team in the Kalani Sitake era. You got to show that on Saturday against Arizona.
0: Arizona is highly motivated for this game, and I think BYU is too, but I kind of wonder if maybe Arizona's got a little bit extra motivation in this one, because this to me looks like a game where Arizona can change the complete outlook of its team in 2026, but also the trajectory of the program and red line that Brent Brennan is building. It's a huge opportunity for the Wildcats. It's a huge game for BYU, but it feels like a bigger moment for Arizona potentially. And BYU's got to match that intensity. Play within yourself and don't overstretch yourself. And sometimes in these games that maybe you have circled, as Arizona players have clearly stated, when you go back to Big 12 Media Day, Noah Fifita was not shy when asked about this game in week two. He said, I'd be lying if I didn't tell you that I've got that game circled. So this one means a lot to Arizona. It means a lot to BYU, but I just think there's more motivation on the Arizona side. So you got to match that intensity. And speaking of intensity, Arizona will bring the intensity on the defensive side. Their coordinator, Danny Gonzalez, is a fascinating DC. Listening to him this week, the man had a 10-minute opening statement. I think to myself, we barely get 10 minutes with head coach Kalani Sitake anymore. We get about 13 minutes at the press conference on Mondays, and then we get, you know, 10 at a post-game press conference. Their defensive coordinator goes to the podium, and he's got a 10-minute opening statement. I loved it. It ranged from this week all the way back to his days at New Mexico going up against Urban Meyer in Utah. So this is a defensive coordinator, and Danny Gonzalez, who had a comment that said they've been prepping for this game since January. Now, he ran it back a little bit, saying, hey, I do that with every opponent. I prepare in the offseason. But I think you read between the lines. They know this is a massive moment for Arizona. They had 20 pressures as a defense last week against Northern Arizona. BYU didn't have that many pressures against Utah Tech. That is a defense in Arizona that gets after its opponent. They've got some talented defensive personnel. Tay Brown, number 6 at linebacker. He had 11 tackles last week against Northern Arizona, one of the best linebackers in the Big 12. BYU knows great linebackers with Uluave and Glasker. I think right in that next grouping is someone like Tay Brown, who is an absolute stud. So Arizona's defense, this could be a rock fight, potentially, with two great defenses locking horns in Provo. So that intensity piece, I think, is important. I think what's also at stake here is make a clear case to climb the rankings. Can you imagine if BYU crushed Arizona the way that they did in 2024, 41-19 this year? I don't think that's going to happen. Let's just preface that. But if they did, that's a ranking climber, I would think. Now, the AP pollsters, I don't have much faith in them ever to do what they should. You know, you look at that poll and you see Oregon drops 6 spots, keeps them in the top 10, yet they don't rank Boise State. You know, if you feel like Oregon's close win at home where they were favored by 4 touchdowns warrants keeping them in the top 10, well, probably shouldn't you rank Boise State? There's always these little things you can pour through with the rankings. But I think that BYU, if they make a statement and maybe win by double digits against Arizona, who's going to be a good football team this year, that would be a nice message to say, put BYU in the top 10. Because that would be one of the best wins of the season to this point in college football up against Arizona. Now, Arizona, I think a lot of with them, too, what would be great for BYU, not only potentially to climb the rankings, there's not many spots in front of them that look like upset opportunities. Maybe Arizona State and Texas A&M, maybe Michigan against Oklahoma. I have my doubts there. But if they somehow pulled a 2024 and dominated Arizona, BYU deserves credit to climb the rankings potentially. And I think what makes Arizona such a dangerous team is Noah Fifita, the quarterback. It's simple to point to the QB, but you can't ignore how talented he is. First team all Big 12 quarterback last season. He completed 76% of his passes last week against Northern Arizona. 22 of 29 for 262 yards, two touchdowns, and no interceptions. He's not a runner. He's not like Bear Bachmeyer who's going to take off and run, even though last week it was kind of interesting. He had five carries for 24 yards, which is not the MO of Noah Fifita, but he wants to sit in that pocket. And BYU's defense, they've been tasked every week by Kelly Papinga to bring 6 seconds of havoc. They've got to do that again here this week, but maybe even to a higher skill than they did last week. The picks would be great. Keep doing that. I think that's better than sacks, to be quite honest with you, but keep bringing the pressures to make him feel uneasy in the pocket, because the crowd is not going to faze Noah Fifita. That's not going to rattle him. He's a veteran. He is going to be cool, calm, collected in that pocket. That defense, though, can make him uneasy. And that's going to be the challenge in front of BYU against a very solid Arizona team that's got an upset on its mind to potentially take down the Cougars. And this Saturday is going to be a huge game. Huge game. 1:30 kick on Fox and right here on KSL News Radio. And BYU's looking to leave, no doubt. Last week, they were dominant, 63-7 against Utah Tech. They've got two Big 12 Player of the Weeks and Glasker, a freshman, Canada DeVries, a co-special teams Player of the Week. But again, Noah Fifita and the Wildcats, huge challenge. Different challenge on, they're not even in the same stratosphere as what BYU saw last week. So the season really begins. And you know what? That's how I think about Zions Bank. 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
4: 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Love where you bank. All clear, southbound I-15, downtown to Draper, northbound I-15. Just a little busy traffic at the Bangor Highway exit in Draper. Eric?
8: Southbound 15, slowdowns Utah County from American Fork down to Linden. You still got southbound Mountain View corridor slowing 2100 North down to SR-73. Eric Butler in the KSL Traffic Center.
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0: 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And to get the lowdown on the Wildcats, no one better than Justin Spears, friend of the program, good friend. I always enjoy my conversations with Justin. He's with the Arizona Daily Star. And Justin, you're making another trip to Provo this week along with this Arizona team. What's the vibes down in Tucson for this matchup coming up this weekend?
15: Well, I think they aren't going to lose 41-19. They feel very confident in that. So, but I think the vibes are they understand that this is a huge opportunity ahead for the Wildcats. But you know, much like BYU, this isn't necessarily a make or break game because it's so early in the season. It's the conference opener. So even if, you know, one of these teams is going to lose, right, they could still run the tables, have a really good year, and meet the other team in the Big 12 championship game if it comes down to that. So Arizona, they understand that this is a great opportunity. They have not beaten BYU since 2008. If you look at this matchup over the last several years, it's been very one-sided. And they feel like that one last year got away from them. You know, the game a couple years ago in Provo, I mean, they just got their butts kicked by BYU. The Cougars just took it to them. But they felt like that game in Tucson last year, they were, you know, an Aiden Garnes fumble recovery in that fourth quarter away from upsetting BYU and having a very impressive win on their resume. But BYU recovered it. Bear Bachmeier scores a few plays later. And then the game goes into double overtime and the Cougars end up winning. So they felt like they really had that game last year. And the coaches, you know, they're, you know, it's very business-like approach. But if you talk to the players, they'll tell you, you know, this is a game where it left a sour taste in their mouths last year. And they're really wanting to come back and get some revenge in this game in Provo. And, man, what a way to start the season for Arizona if they were able to somehow go into Provo and upset a top 15 BYU team, and a team that from top to bottom is as good as any team, not just in the Big 12, but in college football. This is a really, really good football program. And so Arizona, they know what's at stake. They've done it before. They, you know, went into a 10th ranked Utah Utes team in the Rice Eccles Stadium a couple years ago and pulled off a crazy upset. And they're hoping to do that this week when they go up to Provo.
0: I won't lie. Again, talk with Justin Spears here on Cougar Tracks at Big 12 Media Day. I asked, you know, Noah Fifita and Brent Brennan at the podium about this game in week two, because it feels like such a huge game to get this early of a conference matchup on the schedule. And they didn't shy away from the magnitude of this game. Do you feel like they've kind of reined that in this week, or are they still saying, like, yeah, we've had this one circled, we're ready for this contest coming up on Saturday?
15: I feel like they've reined it in to some degree. They definitely reined it in last week when they were playing against NAU. They didn't want to overlook NAU because the Lumberjacks, they're a really good FCS opponent, and it just would be very disrespectful to NAU to really overlook that opponent. But if you talk to Arizona defensive coordinator Danny Gonzalez, he'll tell you that BYU game planning started less than 48 hours after the season ended for Arizona on January 2nd. So they play the Holiday Bowl January 2nd against SMU. And then on January 4th, that's when Danny Gonzalez started doing his defensive game planning for BYU. And he told his defensive staff, we're not going on vacation until this game planning is done. So they've had this game circled on the calendar. And Bear Bachmeier, who's a linebacker playing quarterback, I mean, that guy is just an absolute freight train. You know, quarterback power was a big reason why Arizona lost that game. The runs that Bear Bachmeier had, and of course, L.J. Martin, too. L.J. Martin is the best running back in the Big 12 and is one of the top running backs in college football. But they felt like, you know, stopping quarterback power in that stretch of the season was a problem for Arizona. It wasn't just BYU. The following week, when they went on the road and played against Houston, Connor Wegman, who's a big body quarterback, not necessarily as much of a runner as a guy like Bear Bachmeier, but quarterback power was a big issue. And then eventually they figured that out. But ever since the season ended, they've looked at that BYU game as, all right, this is revenge. We got to figure out a way to game plan against Bear Bachmeier and that tough BYU offense. And it's now here we are. We're in week two, one of the biggest games of the week. You know, there are some other great games in college football, don't get me wrong, was it Texas, Michigan. But this one, week two, Big 12 opening matchup, like, here we go, man. Let's go.
0: There was some talk on social media. If you read the transcription, you would maybe have more of a hot take for if you're a fan. But what was your takeaway from Brent Brennan basically saying, you know, like the crowd didn't impact them? Again, I'm paraphrasing, but you were probably in that press conference room. What was your take on it? Because I looked at it and thought, he's right. I mean, it was a 14-7 game at half. It wasn't like they came in wide-eyed in the first half. It just, they kind of played bad. What was your take on him maybe stoking the flames of Cougar fans and the environment at LES?
15: BYU fans, please don't attack Brent Brennan. Like, trust me, he respects BYU so much. He's a big fan of Kalani Sitake. They go back to their days working together at Oregon State. As a matter of fact, Kalani Sitake lived right down the street from Brent Brennan in Corvallis, and their kids, you know, played outside together, and they've got just such a great admiration for each other. And Brent Brennan also respects the BYU crowd. I mean, if you really look at the video of Brent Brennan talking about it, he gave a lot of kudos to BYU. Danny Gonzalez said that, you know, Autzen Stadium at Oregon is the loudest stadium this side of the Mississippi, but a close second is Lavelle Edwards Stadium and also Rice-Eccles. So Arizona, they've got a great deal of respect for BYU and their fans and their culture. I mean, heck, I was there a couple of years ago, and for an early kickoff, I was just so impressed by how loud and rowdy it was. So they have nothing but respect for BYU's fan base and the atmosphere at Lavelle Edwards Stadium. But Arizona also committed, what, four interceptions or four turnovers? So that was a big reason why BYU, you know, was able to kind of go on this scoring avalanche and pull away in the second half. So BYU fans, don't give Brett Brennan a hard time. He respects you a lot, but he was also willing to admit, like, yeah, Noah Fifita probably could have threw fewer turnovers or threw fewer interceptions, and we probably could have taken three.
0: Cannot wait. Saturday, 1:30 p.m. right here on KSL and Fox. He's Justin Spears. Check out his bylines and his fine work at the Arizona Daily Star. Get the lowdown on everything Arizona football and in between. So, Justin, always appreciate the time. I'll see you in the press box. We got to line up a couple Cougar Tales for you.
15: Can't wait. Cougar Tale, let's go.
0: And that's going to do it for this edition of Cougar Tracks. 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
1: 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Love where you bank. All clear on your Salt Lake County freeways and main secondaries. A nice drive on all major roadways in Davis and Weber counties. Eric?
8: I-15 southbound slowdowns continue approaching Pleasant Grove Boulevard, but the length of the slowdowns are lessening by the minute. Northbound slowing coming away from 1600 North as well on I-15 in Utah County. I'm Eric Butler in the KSL Traffic Center.
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2: It's 7 o'clock at KSL News Radio. I'm Spencer Mahan. KSL's top local story this half hour. Thousands of people from El Salvador living in Utah are now on edge. Now that the federal government is ending the program that allows them to live and work in the United States, that program has been in place since 2001. Though those who have protections aren't being told to leave the country either, and that's creating a lot of uncertainty, according to Utah immigration attorney Adam Crack.
3: 25 years is not temporary. 25 years allows for lots and lots of roots to sink in, and that's what's happened.
2: The Department of Homeland Security said in a statement to KSL, Salvadorians will retain their protections until they decide what happens to these protections long term. Our top national story this hour from ABC News. There's new details about an inflatable slide unexpectedly deploying on Air Force One as President Donald Trump was getting ready to head to Dallas for the RNC's first ever midterm convention. ABC's Rachel Scott is traveling with the president.
4: This plane is safe to fly.
5: Yeah, I am. Or I wouldn't be on it.
6: The president eventually boarding the Qatari gifted jet and taking off for Dallas. With President Trump's approval rating at a record low 33%, some Republicans in tough races skipping the convention.
2: 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Taking a look down in Utah County. Slowing is lessening on both northbound and southbound I-15 near Pleasant Grove and Linden. We're also taking a look up at the end of Mountain View Corridor. This is near the Pioneer Crossing part of Mountain View Corridor. There is some pockets of slowing, and there's also some pockets of slowing on northbound Mountain View Corridor as you get into Salt Lake County. That will continue to thin out over the next half hour or so, but by and large, over the rest of Salt Lake County, you are free and clear and looking really solid on your roads. And taking a look at your KSL weather, upper 80s for your Thursday and Friday, into the 90s on Saturday before we cool it back down on Sunday. It's sunny and 82 outside of the Triad Center in downtown Salt Lake City. 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
13: This afternoon, we've been watching the rollout, Apple's rollout of their new product line, which is, I mean, you know, we all know what Apple's product line is. These events have largely been the same for some time. A new variation of the iPhone, a new variation of the AirPods, and a new variation of the Apple Watch.
14: The Watch.
13: And that is kind of how it's been. Today, they rolled out something that I think is meaningfully different, finally, and that is they're calling it the iPhone Duo. And it is a foldable phone. And then it opens up to the size of kind of one of the small iPads, I think, is roughly what I can tell.
14: Oh, you know what? Yeah, the iPad mini. Do they still make the mini, or is that a... I think that's since defunct.
13: I don't know. But, you know, the little small one.
14: You know what?
13: This one.
14: Actually, I think what they ended up doing was...
13: This one.
14: I know. They glued it to a phone. And they go, we have all these iPad minis.
13: And they just snapped them in half.
14: they crushed them shut.
13: Against the edge of a counter.
14: Hold on. You know what we have today? So here's what's great. Michael decided to grace us with his presence, which is great. You know, it's just nice. But it's a good day to do it because all of the people that are younger than us in the building come in and then tell us how we should react to the iPhone Duo and the foldables. And while the event is going on, Michael and Caitlin are in there going, oh, they're talking about the AirPods now.
13: So,
14: I think they moved on from the phone. We're not getting it. We're not getting the foldable phone. And then when the foldable phone actually got rolled out, we all had the stupid screens open. And we're admiring it or we're disgusted by it all to the different levels and then immediately judging it. It's the millennial version of going to an open house of a house that you couldn't afford. You know what I mean? I'm going, oh, I really love this or hate it. You know what I mean? Like there were parts of the thing that they rolled out that they hated. But the initial reaction, Michael, Caitlin, Ethan, I don't like these kinds of things usually. And what I hate about all of this is that the original iPhone came out to be like, look how sleek this thing is. And now we're all, give me a huge freaking phone I could put in my man purse. And that's where we are now. And I don't hate it. I actually saw it and I kind of fell in love with it. And so I can't wait to buy it in 3 years.
13: I don't think it'll fit in any of my pockets.
14: No, yeah. It won't. That's what I said.
16: Well,
14: that's
16: when my problem. It folds in half, that's what I'm curious about. I have to go physically see it in the store and then I'll decide what I'm going to do.
14: Oh, gosh.
13: You know
14: we're
13: what?
14: All sold on it. But again, it's going to be varying levels of buying.
13: Do you use pockets, Caitlin?
16: Well, when I have them, women's pants aren't as gracious. Yeah.
14: I thought they were deeply pocketed.
16: It depends. Like, right. It just depends.
17: Are you joking?
14: No, I thought the pants now are getting big. We're going back to bigger.
16: I am wearing
14: billier.
16: Wide leg jeans in these.
14: Everyone's wearing like my wife, my daughter. They're all doing like the bigger.
13: Yeah, they're doing the clown pants. That's just a fad.
14: but the pockets aren't responding.
13: The pockets aren't going down to the knee. Here's what you got to understand. All right, is that this is one of the ways that women are held down and held back by the big purse. No, not the patriarchy, the big purse industry. I call it big purse.
14: Big purse.
13: The industrial purse complex. And because they don't want women.
14: That's my favorite thing ever.
13: They want women carrying around purses.
14: They don't want women. They just need their hands to be and elbows to have their bags to hang on. The big purse has been treating women like objects since the dawn of time. You're right.
13: Now, the patriarchy understands this because they know that if a woman has her hands free, she's going to want to vote. She's going to want to go to school and learn to read. So the patriarchy knows that it's important that women don't have pockets.
14: What I hate about this is, what I love is the comedy of it. What I hate is that people are going to take this seriously, well, unfortunately, because
13: is the hard thing that is our actual history. We need to be careful because
14: I just mean you personally. I know that. I know this isn't how you really feel. However, back to,
16: I do have some B-roll of this side.
14: Okay, so I want to see it because it doesn't, I don't hate this thing at all.
16: We also got two other phones, but this was the big breaking news.
14: Yeah. I'll tell you who's the most mad about all this. Motorola, Nokia, Samsung.
16: Samsung has a flip that's just right. Like,
14: let's hold on. What are we doing here? I want to listen to some. Are we going to get killed?
17: We're going to get flagged so hard.
13: Don't play the audio.
16: I don't think it's good audio.
14: So is it clear? What is that?
16: So this is what I'm curious. Like, I like this.
14: The screen stays up on the very front then.
16: Yes.
14: Yeah. This is going to be. So they said it was going to start at $2,300. Is that what they said?
17: I don't think we have a price yet.
14: I've seen some guesses, and I think that they said it was going to be $2,299 to start.
16: They're probably announcing that right now because we had to jump off of the video.
14: They're not messing around. They're not messing around with
17: they're talking about the battery life right now.
13: If it's $2,000,
17: 31 hours.
14: They said it's an impressive battery, 44 hours.
13: They say that.
14: But I don't know what that. I don't know what 31 hours means. Like, is that real?
13: No one knows. They can say anything they want. Unky Ben makes a good point, though. He says, never get a first generation anything, especially a photo.
14: No, I told you. The reason I really like this is that my next phone is not going to be this. I do want to get this in two or three generations from now.
13: Why would you want a phone that big?
14: I don't think it's as big as the thing is showing. And when it's folded, I can put it in my pants. And honestly, this goes up. Listen, you don't think that these two industries are tied together?
17: I'm not talking about the camera.
14: We had a whole story. Michael is watching it live.
16: Look what
14: they just said.
13: I'm going to Apple.com.
14: I'm
17: waiting for them to have a press release on this already.
14: So are you watching the closed captioning then?
17: No, I'm just going based on
14: put your closed captioning on so you can give us like actual live information while it's going on here. I want to know. Michael's whole thing is he's like, I'm already can tell you this is not as good as the camera that I have on my phone. And he uses his camera for his job of taking pictures of cats. So I think
17: you're not joking.
14: I know. So I think that the camera is going to be an issue. Whether or not the foldability of it is going to be long-term usable, because they're like, this hinge is so good. They had to do 4.5 minutes on the hinge so that you could feel okay about the hinge and whether or not, and nobody, it's not even about the hinge. It's whether or not that screen in the middle is going to have a weird crease. Yeah. I mean, that's.
13: And if it's going to have weird coloring or something like that over time. So, Michael, you use your phone for work, right?
17: And other projects.
13: And yeah, just outside of work, too. Yeah.
14: Sure.
13: But I feel like, though, if it's part of your work, then I think KSL should pay for it.
16: Well, okay, this is a different debate for another day.
17: I would have loved to have that debate and argue that.
14: Ethan is planting seeds of you should fire up your resume and go find a different job if they're not going to pay for your iPhone Duo next.
17: Trust me.
16: These are great questions.
17: I've this conversation I have to have with my people downstairs.
14: My people?
13: Your people?
17: Well, my I don't want to say my employees because they're not my subordinates.
14: Yeah, no, the
17: like
14: minions.
17: The minions. I'll call my people.
13: So there's a couple other ways around it. And that is, so do you do like other freelance work and things like that?
17: Yeah, a little bit. Yeah.
13: All right. So do you have that structured in an official way, or is it just kind of like
17: there's actual official way, excuse you.
13: Okay. So then this is what you gotta do.
14: There's a reason work is going, yeah, but you have those other things, so we're not paying for it.
17: Exactly.
13: But you've got to at least get that deducted from your taxable income. You are doing that. And you're doing the same thing, Caitlin. You're doing the same thing.
14: Don't let Ethan make everything into your retirement.
13: It's not a retirement. This is smart taxes. Smart taxes.
16: No,
14: that's what he said. He was just saying you got to deduct it from your taxes.
16: If I were to purchase this large phone, it would absolutely be going on a deduction.
14: Oh yeah.
13: But I mean, you got to have it structured right though, right? You can't just be willy nilly because you got to make sure you follow the rules for a business. Definitely.

0: He wants to get it. Caitlin wants to get it, but further down the line. But she's got
1: to
0: see it.
1: I need to go touch it.
0: You don't know. You're debating it.
2: I need to touch it, too. Like, yeah. I need to see how big this thing actually is.
3: Yeah, you got to go to the Apple store and look at it.
2: $2,000.
0: I told you.
1: It's a lot.
0: So is it $1,999? Yeah, or what is it?
1: You have this leasing program that I think you're able to. No, this is new. Like, yeah, I think that it's something that to consider. And we've also, just before the we end the segment, program. We can just say that
2: October
1: we got the iPhone 18 Pro and 18 Pro Max. This is what they look like.
0: So that's what they.
1: Oh, I got to fix
0: so this. The new ones. So the new Apple Pro and Apple Pro Max, they're also out. The iPhone Pro.
1: iPhone 18.
0: Yeah. iPhone 18, iPhone 18 Pro.
1: I like the burgundy. It's in a black, white, light blue. I can't remember what
0: it's
1: the technical.
0: It's a sky blue.
3: Mm-hmm. It's like ice something. Yeah. Ice.
1: And a burgundy. But the thing that impressed me with this, actually, I always look at the camera specs because I'm a nerd like that.
0: Yeah.
1: There's a lot of manual camera tools. So
2: yeah, especially with the Pro. That's what really caught my eye.
0: And is that cool?
3: What do you mean by manual camera tools?
1: You can adjust the shutter speed. You can adjust. There's like a histogram on there. This is stuff that you can really only do on like a camera.
3: What's a histogram?
2: These things.
1: It just helps your lighting. It's a medical procedure. But with shutter speed, you know how you can just adjust like. What gets blurred? If you can take pictures of cars going faster and it'll freeze it. I don't know. It's hard to explain.
2: No, it's just.
1: But it's more. It's actually very interesting on a phone that they're doing this. So I'm curious about that. But once we end the stream, I'll have to look into the Fold a little bit more or what the camera specs are.
0: No, I love
1: there,
0: it. So I like new stuff because I think everybody benefits from it. And what ends up happening too is you can't see it on my thing, but my screen on this on my iPhone 15 because that's what I have. I looked at it before. I have an iPhone 15 and one of the little lenses, the glass lenses on this is broken and I haven't fixed it and I won't fix it because I'm like, oh, it's just one little lens and everything kind of works fine. But it's turned to the point now where I can't. So it won't recognize the barcodes at Sam's for the scanning.
2: Oh, wow.
0: Yeah. That's how much that's where my life is at.
4: I'm the threat that's already inside the house. I can't be scared away or negotiated with. You can't call the cops on me. 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
1: I just got a text from my brother. He says, yes, I will be ordering the iPhone Duo. Just watch the announcements. I didn't ask him.
2: Yeah, I know. So no,
3: we're all,
2: no
3: one there asked were, you. How many people him. Were on That's that stream? Like, 3 million.
4: 3.5 million were just watching the live stream. Yeah. And so I think that your brother's doing what a lot of people are doing right now, which is testing the waters of what other people think. And they're like, I'm getting this thoughts on it. And then you're like this. Oh, yeah, it looks cool. And then they're going to go, yeah. And Apple,
1: you know what I need to do? I'm going to text back. Cool. Can I borrow some money? Since you're dropping $2,000 on a phone.
4: I know. Yeah. Apple Financial is winning out on this thing. Isn't that who? Because that's who's
3: the Apple Card.
4: When they're like, you know what's great is you can finance it. You can finance it through.
1: Is there interest charged on the lease program?
3: So actually, I don't know about the lease because it's new. But for like the Apple Card, I purchased my MacBook about a year ago, and I did the Apple Card because it's zero interest for a year. And I was like, I'm not hurting myself by doing that. It's about paid off, and it really hasn't affected me at all.
4: Okay, you ready for this? Are you ready for this?
1: So, yeah.
4: Leasing the new Apple iPhone Duo. This information's already there.
5: Of course it is.
4: Apple says, yes, you can lease the new iPhone Duo through Apple's new Apple Upgrade program, which is Apple's current leasing option for eligible iPhone, iMac, new Apple Watch models.
1: Right.
4: So the Apple Upgrade program lets you lease a new iPhone Duo for 12 or 24 months. So it looks like the Duo, the leasing will start at $57.99 a month for 24 months, $65 a month for the 512 gig, the $75.40 for the 1 terabyte, or $92.80 for the 2 terabyte version. That's $100. It's $100 a month.
3: And this is AI telling you this. We may need to check it.
5: No, I actually have the press release.
4: It says the same thing. I see the same thing because the links that they have on there are on the Apple website.
1: So how much for 24 months for which model?
4: The highest model is 92. The lowest model is $57.99.
1: So let's do $57.99 because we can figure this out
4: times 24.
1: Right? $57.99 times 24 is $1,391.76. So what's the actual retail price?
3: Oh, you're not. It's like $1,000 left because it's like 22.
4: Yeah.
1: That makes sense, though, because you're not purchasing it.
4: Right. But the upgrade means you're also giving them the other thing, right? So you're trading in the thing that you had, and then you're paying, and then you're leasing, and then it goes back again.
3: That's still a lot of money, though, that
5: it's
3: you don't get
5: so
3: to keep
5: much
3: it.
5: Money.
3: I don't know.
1: Yeah, it is a lot of money.
4: But hold on, you guys. Who are you? You guys, this is not an investment property.
1: Alex is really amazed at how poor we all are.
4: But I'm saying, like, you guys are all acting like, I'm paying that monthly bit, and then at the end, I don't get to sell it. It's not a beachfront property. You guys, it is a freaking phone that you're gonna keep paying monthly for a phone typically anyway.
1: Flint Inferno says companies would rather you finance for a product than have their bottom line eaten into. It's absurd. This is true. Look at all the software. You know, you used to be able to buy software,
4: and it was yours,
1: and now you can't do that anymore. It's everything's a subscription, and now the phones are too. All right, Alex, I'm ready to pivot. Go ahead.
4: I just pressed finish. Finished buying the lease. Just did it.
1: You just did it. Mm-hmm. Well done. I'm going to ask my brother if he's going to do the lease.
3: I will say the one thing for benefit with the lease is testing out this foldable one. So if it kind of sucks and you need to trade it in, that might be a good option. Because then you'll have some value.
4: No, 1,000%. After a year, it's not like you're going to get it and you're going to go, this thing is clunky and dumb and it doesn't work. I mean, maybe, but the reality is it's going to be pretty cool. And then the next version of it's going to be a tiny bit better. Next version of that's going to be a tiny bit better.
3: We shall see.
4: And you're paying $1,300 a year. That's the cheaper one too. That's the cheaper one. So you're basically you're paying
1: $1,300 for over 2 years.
4: $100 a month for the 2 terabyte one.
1: Yeah.
4: And so you're paying $2,400 a year to use the big the 2 terabyte one.
1: Which
4: and then
1: two
4: you trade
1: terabytes,
4: it back in.
1: That's a lot, right?
4: Massive,
5: so much.
3: It adds up. I have a lot of pictures.
4: It's more than one
5: picture.
3: No, it's a lot.
5: Ethan,
3: it's a lot.
5: My thing is still
4: well. It is definitely more than 1 terabyte. You nailed it.
5: Yes,
3: it's a lot.
5: Two is greater than one.
4: But again, like I said, here's what made this whole thing for me. It's that the last 8 iPhone reveals and Apple events, I have not cared about at all. None of them have been good. They've all been the same version of the stupid watch, the same version of the stupid phones. I say stupid because they get us on this stuff every time. Yeah. Nothing's changed. So you said it, Ethan, I think at the beginning, which is it actually had something different in it this time.
1: Yeah.
4: The foldable thing.
5: Oh, yeah.
4: Whether or not. But again, like I said, Motorola and Samsung, I think Nokia made one. Did BlackBerry still make a foldable one?
3: I don't know. Samsung's the most popular. The Samsung Flip.
4: Yeah, but these guys are all going, you guys, we did this. We did this. And everyone goes, we know, but
5: we don't care.
3: Hopefully Apple perfected it. You never know what they're going
4: to
3: do.
4: I don't know if Apple perfects anything.
3: They take too long to catch up. So,
1: so Apple stock, though, off 1.13% today.
4: So why would that be the case? Like, give me an idea, since you're a money guy, why... None of what Ethan Miller is about to say represents any sort of advice or investing or blah, blah, blah. So please consult somebody on something, something, something.
1: You can have major announcements that move a stock, but this is something that happens every year for Apple. Mm-hmm. And so this is not the kind of thing where traders get surprised or something unexpected happens. I mean, Apple is among the most closely watched companies. Yeah. And so... it's not a, you know, this isn't anything that they're not going to surprise the traders.
4: What's
1: basically
4: the most, and, what's and the most watched,
1: the stock
4: the
1: market is a forward looking instrument, and so my guess is that they would have, traders would have priced in their expectations for a foldable,
4: the possible
1: iPhone
4: foldable. Yeah, it's 1.1% off because people aren't impressed by the Duo announcement.
1: Correct. Yeah.
4: They already knew what they were getting probably, and people were ahead
5: there
4: of it with
5: that.
4: There were
5: leaks leading up to this event.
1: Well,
5: this
1: and, leaks. And yeah. here's something else too. We're in a pretty decent market fade right now also.
4: Yeah.
1: So, you know, Apple in the past 5 days is off 4.25%. Yeah. So it's, you know, and everything is down. Yesterday, today, everything's down. So there's so much that goes into this that it shouldn't surprise anyone that Apple's off today. But
4: $100 a month for a lease on a phone. Try to go back in time and tell young you, hey, man, oh, you can own this phone for $100 a month and be like, oh, no, actually, sorry, not own it. Mm-hmm. Just keep leasing it. Think about it. There are car leases that used to be $100 a month. Like... not that long ago. You
1: can
4: know?
1: You believe it?
4: I know. And so now I say not that long ago, but during my lifetime for sure.
1: Which doesn't feel that long ago. I mean, 2000 doesn't feel like a long time ago,
4: no.
1: But it really was.
4: Yeah.
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19: ABC News, I'm Dave Packer. President Trump is the keynote speaker on both nights of the Republican midterm convention. He's speaking now.
20: In 55 days, Americans will be going to the polls in one of the most important elections in our country's history. Your vote will decide whether our country stumbles at the starting gate of the next 250 years or surges forward and never, ever looks back.
19: The trade war with Canada escalates. Now multiple Canadian provinces have banned the import of American liquor. A panel of federal judges heard arguments today over whether prescribing rules should be tightened for mifepristone, a key drug used in the most common abortion method in the U.S. Black box recordings released today show one of the pilots of the Amazon cargo plane that careened off a Miami runway, killed five people, repeatedly warned that they were coming in too fast, and at the last second urged them to abort the landing. This is ABC News.
21: It's 7:31 at KSL News Radio. I'm Spencer Mahan. KSL's top local story this half hour. We're learning more about an investigation into Magna Mayor Mick Sudbury, which was sparked after a complaint back in July. Here is KSL News Radio's Reagan Edelman.
22: Back in August, an independent investigator recommended the city of Magna get the Utah Attorney General's office and the Political Subdivision Ethics Commission involved in the investigation. Now, for the first time, we're seeing what was written in that initial report. The document says Mayor Sudbury was accused of threatening law enforcement, unprofessional conduct, abusing his authority, and retaliation. And the independent investigator says they ultimately found patterns of all of those complaints. The report accuses the mayor of threatening officers if they didn't provide the results he wanted on some occasions and threatening the employment of others. He's also accused of things like yelling and using derogatory language. The investigator emphasized that these are not criminal charges because an official investigation still needs to be conducted. That's currently underway by the AG's office. Reagan Edelman, KSL News Radio.
21: Thank you, Reagan. Many of the people opposed to data centers in the state of Utah point to the same area of concern, water. Well, a company behind a massive data center proposed in Miller County is looking for a solution.
23: How do you take the resulting emissions after you take the water out of it and still responsibly discharge that in a way that meets air permit requirements?
21: That's the question being asked by Ray Conley, who is the CEO of Creekstone Energy. And the answer is something like the condensation that comes from your car's exhaust pipe, but on a much larger scale. Conley says Creekstone and the University of Utah are looking for a way to make this technology a reality. Traffic and weather together brought to you by UCCU, big on business, including commercial loans. Love where you bank. Taking a look at the Salt Lake Valley, you have some minor slowing on southbound I-15 to the 5300 South area. This is in Murray, just past Murray-Taylorsville Road is where that congestion is going to start, and it's going to end near 5300 South. But that really is the only slow spot throughout any of the valley areas on your major highways this evening. And taking a look at your KSL weather, upper 80s for your Thursday and Friday, and then into the 90s on Saturday. It is 81 in fair skies outside of the broadcast house here in downtown Salt Lake City. I'm Spencer Mahan for KSL News Radio. 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We're Utah's news, traffic, and weather station.
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3: state of the art.
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28: Okay, Alex, I'm going to pivot here. So do you remember earlier in this year, one of the things that was covered by the news is how easy it is to return things, especially online, and how there's been grown this kind of cottage industry of people being able to get free things by triggering returns and then having the companies just say, you know what, keep it, we'll send you another one. 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Lane Bryant charges $7.95 for a shipping label if you want to do the return virtually, or you can come into the store and do it for free. So we're already starting to see retailers tighten up on the return policies. Now, here's the interesting thing, though, is triggering some backlash from some consumers. You can expect that. People don't like change. But here's what they're saying. They're saying that these companies aren't always disclosing that they are charging these return fees. And so Wall Street Journal looked into it. And sure enough, if you go to, or at least at the time of publishing this this article this week, if you go to the Lane, if you're buying something from Lane Bryant online, you will not find their return policy and their return fee. You will not find it on the checkout page. You have to follow a link at the bottom of the page, which takes shoppers to the company's policies, and that includes their refund policy. But customers are saying, hey, if you're going to charge a refund fee, that needs to be on the checkout page. We shouldn't have to go through and search the terms and conditions for that information. And do you think that's fair, Alex?
26: Here's the thing is the pendulum has swung in favor of the consumer for returns for a while, because it was almost like a, so like I left today, when I left the house today, my wife had a massive box that was in the back of our car. And she's like, I'm doing all these returns.
28: Yeah.
26: And
28: which is basically going to the UPS store, or were they going to a store?
26: No, to the UPS store. I think maybe one or two things will go back to the physical store, but almost all of these are Amazon returns that people treat like, send it to me and then I'm going to send it back when I don't like it. Or you get a couple sizes of things, right? Yeah. And then you send a few things back. And I remember thinking to myself, man, because I worked in retail, and you did too,
28: I did, yeah, many, many moons
26: but
28: ago.
26: But I'm trying to think, like,
28: I worked at a store called ZCMI.
26: I'm trying to figure out if ZCMI had a pretty good, they probably had a pretty good, a luxurious return policy.
28: ZCMI had a very good return policy. In fact, I nearly got fired over it. So let me tell you. Can I share a story with you?
26: Yeah.
28: So you ZCMI.
26: Guys were, ZCMI was trying so hard to be Utah's Nordstrom. And it just, they're like, we're going to have a return policy.
28: ZCMI was America's first department store. Not a lot of people know this.
26: Settle down.
28: Stands for Zions Cooperative Mercantile Institute.
26: It's still in downtown. You see the big ZCMI on the top of the building still.
28: Yeah, now it's a Macy's.
26: Michael, did you ever go to ZCMI?
2: I never knew this existed.
26: Oh, what?
28: I don't think Michael caught ZCMI even in his lifetime.
26: But, I mean,
2: I never heard of this thing.
26: But you're a native Salt Laker, and so that's why I was asking.
28: So ZCMI was a department store. It was a regional store, but it was founded in Salt Lake City in the Pioneer era, and it was a co-op. Department store, and it just kind of always stayed, moved into the modern department store world, and then it sold. I want to say it sold the Meyer and Frank, and then sold the Macy's. It's a Macy's there now, but that where the Macy's is, that's at it, City Creek, see, yeah. That's its look, old footprint.
26: Look above on the old style. You'll see it. In stone. It says ECMI.
28: There's a metal facade.
26: Yeah.
28: And it says it. Anyway, that's why. So I worked there in men's furnishings. So
2: back in the Pioneer days.
28: Yeah, back in the Pioneer.
26: Men's furnishings. Almost. That makes it sound like a tiny couch that men can sit on, but it was cufflinks.
28: I sold one of those little Kentucky Fried Chicken neckties to
26: Colonel Sanders.
28: We had a generous return policy.
26: Yes.
28: If we stocked it, we returned it, and especially if it had like a little ZCMI barcode on it, right? And so
26: 1999, by the way, was when it was sold.
28: Yeah. See, I worked there.
2: I was like 5 years old. I'm sorry.
26: I'm good. Well, look, I'm not saying like.
28: I worked there in 1998 is when I worked there.
26: You sent them down. So, that's why they almost fired you, because they were like, we're on the edge of selling.
28: They never recovered from what I'm going to tell you. They never recovered from this.
26: I want to hear it.
28: So one of the things we sold in men's furnishings were shirts, ties, cufflinks, electric razors of all things. Belts, underwear,
26: we get it. Things,
28: stuff like that.
26: Things people wear. Yeah.
28: And Mont Blanc pens.
26: I remember these. Yeah.
28: Just out of nowhere. We also sold Mont Blanc pens
26: Do you guys know what Mont Blanc pens are? They're expensive, like luxury pens.
28: They're the most ridiculous thing you can ever buy.
26: Okay.
28: Anyway, this dude walks in and had a little small stack of in the box Mont Blanc pens, unopened Mont Blanc pens, maybe like four, five, or six.
26: Yeah.
28: Stack of them. They all had ZCMI barcodes on them. He said, hey, you know, I got these. I want to return them. I was like, I had my instructions. We returned the stuff, right? I could tell, looking back in hindsight, I could tell he was kind of sweating a little bit. He was nervous, like his hands were shaking, you know, things like that. I'm a kid, right? They told me we returned the stuff. So I take it, process the return. He gives me a card, put it on the card. Okay, thanks, see you later. And the guy's out the door. Not 30 seconds after he leaves, I get a call from a panicked security guy. It wasn't security in the store. It was security with corporate. It was from their corporate security. He goes, hey, did a guy come in with Mont Blanc pens? I said, yeah. He said, what'd you do? I said, well, I returned them. I refunded them. And then he starts yelling at me on the phone. Jeez. Why would you ever do something like that? And I'm like,
26: store policy, sir. Store policy. Yeah.
28: And I was so freaked out. He hangs up the phone because apparently the dude had stolen them from another store.
26: Oh, wow. So it's like the old move was to take them. They have the barcodes on them.
28: Yeah.
26: You show up to a different store.
28: Return them.
26: You know, I don't know. Remember people used to do the thing where they'd walk up with, they'd have the PS5 and they just grab it from the back of the Target. And then they walk up the front and go, hey, I didn't like this.
28: Yeah.
26: And then they go, but
28: even back then,
26: they don't have a receipt.
28: Even back then, it was over $1,000 worth of pens.
26: Yeah.
28: And so I'm super nervous. So my manager comes back from lunch and I remember telling him, I said, dude, you got to stick up for me.
26: I got scammed.
28: I just did what I was told. If there were things I was not supposed to return, you needed to have told me that. You know,
26: right? Yeah. No, the security can't call you 20 minutes after, you know, and then do it.
28: Anyway, within a year they'd sold. So yeah. I'm pretty sure that I did
26: it
28: as ZCMI. That storied Pioneer brand.
26: And now Costco still lives the retail version of returning everything by allowing you to return a half eaten thing of Jelly Belly jelly beans.
6: Well, this is the same with Amazon, though.
28: You did that, or you saw someone do that?
26: No, I've seen somebody do it. Yeah, no,
28: I'm sorry. What were you saying, Kaylin?
6: Saying, like, because returns have become so easy. I actually feel like when I buy things off of Amazon now, I'm getting a returned item.
2: Yeah.
6: And I don't, it's just like,
26: have you gotten them, though?
6: Well, it's just, it doesn't always
26: have you gotten returned items? Well, I've gotten ones that I'm like, oh my gosh.
6: I just feel like the way
26: this was already opened.
6: Looks like
26: it's not just already taped.
28: Yeah, yeah,
26: I've had ones that are 100% like socks that have a little bit of like brownish dust on the bottom. Because somebody wore them and goes, and they did the scene from the Tom Cruise movie where he slides across the floor, they go, all right, I'm returning these now. And, yeah. and that's what I've gotten returned items before.
28: Yeah. See, this is why you don't shop for things online.
6: Amazon used to be fun, but it's starting to get messy on. And I think that's probably why some companies are going this direction.
26: But see, they're going that direction because the return stuff has gotten out of control. Returns are as big of a transaction in my house as buying the things themselves, it seems like.
28: Why is anybody surprised by this?
6: I'm not.
26: We're not. I told we're you telling guys, people to buy
28: this
26: it immediately.
28: This is why I don't do grocery delivery.
6: You're not.
28: Is because I know this is how stores offload their dented cans and bruised apples. And why would Amazon do anything different? They're like, oh, this guy bought this online. Let's send him these socks. Right? We'll send this Alex Keery guy these socks. He's in Fruit Heights, Utah. He's not going to know. By the time he gets them, he's going to have to weigh the hassle of returning them. And they got you, dude.
6: I think the returns are all just like, if it says it's unused, it all goes back into the, like, our new pile. And it's, I didn't pay for an open box item. That's how I feel on some things.
28: Oh, I just feel like we need to go back to traditional brick and mortar retail.
6: Yeah, we
28: support
6: should.
28: Real jobs, real people, real stuff right there. And you can see this has never been worn.
6: Well, I agree.
7: I returned something to Smith's a while back, and like a week later, I saw it on the shelves as new, even though I opened it and everything like that.
26: Yeah, yeah.
7: And I knew I put it in because I taped it with my own tape. So
26: and it was there?
7: You see this black tape on this box, and I'm like, oh.
6: It should at least be marked down. That's
7: it was marked down. That was the funniest part. I just walked past it. I'm like,
26: they know it too.
6: I think
26: they
6: makes us more impulsive with shopping too. We're like, oh, if I don't like it, I'll just return it, which I am so guilty of on Amazon. Because I want to try clothes on, and just in general, I'll order stuff, try it on, and return it if it doesn't fit.
26: Yeah, so Amazon has a thing now where it's like, everyone returns this, by the way. It says it like at the top of the item. It's like, this is returned all the time.
6: Which is nice.
26: It'll say straight up, like if an item is like highly returned. And then they're the ones that say, generally, customers keep this item. And then you go, oh, okay. Because I'm the kind of, what?
28: No.
26: You just, look how mad he is. Just
28: Internet commerce just, it just stresses me out.
26: Why? Like, it's not that big of a deal.
28: Because you don't know.
26: You don't know what you're getting?
28: Look.
26: Or, I can't walk in and scam the
6: warehouse anyways, but.
26: It was put in the bag by a robot, by the way, too.
28: So I need to get a new pair of pants.
26: Okay.
28: All right.
26: Yeah.
28: Okay. Emily doesn't want me to buy these pants anymore. These pants that I'm wearing.
26: She's
28: She thinks they're old man pants.
26: And they are.
28: What? My kids make the same point. So they're like, these are old man pants. So she wants, and she doesn't want me to buy full price from the department store, right? I've been getting these at Dillard's. So fine. But that means, though, I'm going to have to be buying online. And how do you try the pants on?
6: You return them if they don't fit. I'll be honest, there were some great Labor Day sales. I haven't bought pants in a while. Bought some, and if they don't fit, I'm returning them.
28: See, this is the problem. I have to wait to get them. Then they arrive at my house. Then I try them on. That takes 2 minutes. I see they don't fit. Then I'm making a trip out to the post office to send these back. And then I got to wait for another size. Or I could go to the store and over the space of 20 minutes, try on all the pants I need to try on until I find the ones that I like. And then I'm done. I don't have to have a multi-week process of this by mail exchange, you know, like I'm out on the frontier buying things from the Sears catalog because we don't have stores. It's not like,
26: I love that. But see, you know what's interesting? So we're just seeing the pendulum swing because it's been a returner's market for a long time. It was a non-returners. It was the retail stores market for a long time where they were just like, we're not returning that at all. Their return policies are hardcore. They were very strict. They weren't doing anything. As soon as it walked out the door, they were like, and then they do the thing where they go, I could maybe do a credit, or they do the thing where they give you a Target card and it makes me want to die. And I don't want any of that stuff. And sometimes when you do it at a store and you go, I don't want to ever come back to the store. And they go, we can give you this and give you Talbot's card. And you go, I'm not doing this. What's Talbot's, by the way?
7: I was like, Talbot's.
26: Is that a women's store?
6: I don't know.
7: Did you make
28: Talbot's
7: store?
28: Is a no. The, no Talbot's is like a stationery store. I think
26: no. I think it's like there's one in Station Park, and I think it's like a fake Hot Topic.
7: Anyway. It's a women's clothing and apparel store.
26: All right. So I'm just saying again, things that have been returned from my house, whatever. I don't know. So anyway, it's now swinging back again. It became a returner's market, and now it's coming back again. And the retailers are trying to steal some of their money back of all the stuff that's been stolen from them.
28: Unky Ben says, "Buy your pants from Costco like all us other middle-aged men."
26: That's true.
28: I would.
26: This is a Costco freaking sweater. I'm telling you right now.
28: There's one problem with Costco. There's one problem with Costco, and that is they won't. There's too much of a gap between sizes for the men's clothes. Yeah. So the pants are either fit right but are too short.
26: Yeah. And brand to brand they vary wildly too.
28: They either fit well like around the waist but then they're too short, or if I get them long enough they're way too big.
26: Yeah.
28: Cuz I've just fallen a spot. They do the same thing with dress shirts too. Every time I look at the dress shirts they have, you know, the Kirkland dress shirts, it's always the same. They're just missing me. I've got them.
26: Yeah, but you can walk 48 feet and get a beef tenderloin.
28: which is how I do it.
26: I know. It's exactly how I get the I get clothes there, and I get the pairs.
28: So I got to get new. I got to get new pants.
6: Try Nordstrom Rack if you want something cheaper.
26: Yeah. See again. So there's part of me that hates going in to those places, but the thing at those places that you still get is a dressing room.
6: No, you
26: Costco.
6: Know,
26: I'm like I put on clothes. I put clothes on. I put clothes on over top of clothes at Costco. I don't even care. I'll put pants over pants at Costco and go. I bet these end up fitting. That's how it
28: is. They'll fit over me and these pants.
26: I bet these end up fitting.
28: Yeah.
26: That's fine.
28: Yeah, that's how my kids buy pants too. They're like, let's see here. These pants, I put these on, they go over my pants, and I've still got at least 4 inches of room. These will work. I have a belt. These will work. Yeah. That's how my kids buy pants.
26: Then I walk over to the sample counter and go, what is this? I love when people walk over and they are confused by the sample. Mm-hmm. What is this?
28: It's a quarter of a dinosaur chicken nugget.
26: Come on. It's self-explanatory. Stop it. All right.
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26: Millard, final thing here for us to be able to lock out the show.
28: Oh, yeah.
6: We've got 5 minutes. So what do you want to talk about?
26: We're all over the place.
28: No, I know what we're talking about here. I got it. We've got 2 new Girl Scout cookies.
26: No!
28: One for your dog and one for you. Or both for you. I don't care. Everybody. I mean, if your dog will survive it, probably so you could survive it too. So
26: I think you have to make, technically, you have to make dog food edible for humans.
28: Patch for the Pals. So Patch Pals are soft baked dog cookies.
26: Okay.
28: Made with real dog.
26: And, I don't know why I laughed at that. You're such an idiot, and I like it. It's
28: and good. Then the Sparkable cookies are allergy friendly. So,
26: not for the dog.
28: Well, I don't know. Feed him one. I don't know.
26: If it's got chocolate on it, do not feed it.
28: Look, for the most part, dogs can eat human food. It's not necessarily advisable, but the Girl Scout, let's see. So Patch Pals is the very first Girl Scout cookie made for dogs or for the dog curious.
26: Oh, I'm looking at dog. What?
28: Does I'm just saying, say that, right.
26: admit stuff.
28: I'm okay. Just saying it's a soft baked dog cookie. And I just think there are going to be a lot of people that look at it. They feel that it's not hard as a rock like dog biscuits usually are.
26: Yeah.
28: And I think a lot of people are going to look at them. They're going to feel them. And they're going to smell them. And they're going to take a little bite.
26: Okay.
28: And I'm really interested.
26: I'm at the website.
28: I'm really interested to start hearing what humans think about these dog cookies and whether or not they're good.
7: I think I found the next thing we're having on the show.
28: That you're going to get us some to try?
26: Yeah, why not? Millard, look, Millard, I'm going to read you. I have the ingredients in front of me.
28: Let me hear.
26: It does say dog treats, but look what it says. So
28: partially hydrogenated corn.
26: No, but I'm not a big fan. So here's the guaranteed contents.
28: Oh no, I hate the way they do this for dogs.
26: Guaranteed contents.
28: Like crude protein.
26: Crude protein 9%. Crude fat 5%.
28: What does that even mean?
26: Crude fiber 2%. Because I don't want to tell you how they got there. You know what I mean? But I'm okay with that. You ready for this?
28: Yeah.
26: Ingredients. Okay. Dried bakery product.
6: What is that?
28: It's a bakery that burned down.
15: We have to taste it and find out.
26: Okay. Dried bakery product. Wheat flour, vegetable glycerin. These are separate.
28: Okay.
26: Blueberries, natural blueberry flavor, canola oil, lactic acid, honey, brewer's yeast, blueberry pomace, and cinnamon.
28: Lactic acid.
6: You can at least pronounce all of those.
26: Yeah, I can pronounce all those. And also, by the way, that means they probably have a blueberry-y sort of flavor to it. Plus, you got the crude protein. All I need is crude protein to get through the day anyway. So I'm good. It doesn't say I can't eat it.
28: No, it doesn't. No, and I mean, these are going to be safe for human consumption for sure. And I'm just saying, well, that's blueberry flavor, blueberry muffin flavored. And I think for sure people are going to try it. That's all I'm saying is that I'm looking forward to hearing people say, you know, these dog cookies are blah, blah, blah. That's what I'm looking forward to.
26: We should try them.
28: Let me mention the Sparkables. Sparkables.
26: Yeah,
28: Girl Scout Sparkable cookies. They are oatmeal cookies that contain chocolate chips and sprinkles, and they're crafted in a facility designed to avoid the 9 major food allergens. So they're supposed to be allergen friendly.
26: Also, they don't say
6: gluten free, nut free.
26: They can say they can.
28: What are the?
26: They're not going to say the stuff that all the other boxes say, which is manufactured at a facility that has eggshells. So shellfish, crustaceans, tree roots.
28: I'm going to list them for you. Here are the big 9. Milk, eggs, peanuts, tree nuts, fish, crustacean, shellfish, wheat, soybean, sesame.
26: Mm.
28: So whatever these things are made of, they're not made of any of these.
26: Okay.
28: Nor is there cross-contamination. They're made in a separate facility.
6: I do have the ingredients if you want them.
26: Of the dog thing or the Sparkables?
6: The Sparkables. I could probably pull the dog up too.
26: I just read the dog.
6: Yeah, so the Sparkables, whole grain oats, organic brown sugar, RSPO palm oil, water, semi-sweet chocolate chips, cane sugar, unsweetened
26: cocoa
6: butter, cassava flour, oat flour, white rice flour, rainbow sprinkles, cane sugar, tapioca starch, tapioca, maltodextrin. These are long. Okay, we're going to skip over some
26: The dogs
6: oils.
26: Are getting way better stuff than we are, by the way.
6: Wax. I don't like the wax. Sunflower, something.
26: That makes it soft.
6: Yeah. Tapioca, fiber syrup, raisin juice concentrate, baking soda, sea salt, vanilla extract, oat fiber, ground cinnamon, rosemary extract, antioxidant.
26: Come on.
28: A rosemary extract.
6: I skipped over a little bit because there was kind of a lot.
26: All right, so those are a lot of ingredients, but the reigning champion of Girl Scout cookies is
28: Thin Mint.
26: Thin Mint's pretty darn good.
28: Or the Samoas.
26: They renamed them. No,
28: they're
26: Caramel Delights.
28: Oh, yeah.
15: They're still Samoas in my heart.
26: But they say Samoas. Yeah. They still say Samoas on there, I think, because they know everybody's mad about it. It's fine.
6: Well, I'm not calling them anything
26: else. Yeah, sorry. Underrated Trefoils.
28: Trefoils are great.
26: Shortbread cookie. Yeah, the Tagalongs are also good. I used to think they were Tagalogs, like they were from the Philippines.
28: Because you had Samoa, so here's the Tagalog.
26: I thought they were from the Philippines. These peanut butter cookies from the Philippines are phenomenal. Tagalogs.
6: Usually Eric Cabrera sells Girl Scout cookies, so we'll have to buy some from him and try these.
28: Okay.
26: Here's the question. Should you be allowed to do that at the office?
6: Why not?
15: So many people do it at this office.
6: He's not forcing you.
26: I know.
28: Alex, years? We funded Andrea's Girl Scout troop.
26: Yes.
28: We funded that thing for years.
26: You know she's like a junior in college now, by the way, her daughter?
28: Yeah.
26: Oh my gosh.
28: Yeah.
26: I can't believe how old kids are getting.
28: I know. It's a bummer. Your kids
26: are old. It's fine. All right. Millard, we got to take a break. I can't wait to talk about this iPhone more. Woo. I get excited about it. And I can't wait to just go, can I see your iPhone? Because that's how I'm going to experience the iPhone Duo in the future, is just borrow Michael's for a minute during one of the segments.
6: I might get talked out of it when I see it.
26: I'm leasing the crud out of one. You know why? I'm American.
6: I think it's my time to just say, go for it.
28: By the way, Michael needs the better camera.
15: I want the better camera.
26: And don't do the thing where you get two phones.
28: And so
26: it's my filming camera and then the one for my pants.
28: So you're going to get.
26: I know. People.
6: You know what you can also do is just use a camera.
26: That's gross.
6: Like a point and shoot.
26: Bleh.
7: Wow.
6: So not have everything.
7: Be practical, geez.
26: Didn't you see the iPhone rollout today and all the stuff you could film on it? Well, you could film a horror movie, an entire horror movie.
6: Honestly, the 18 Pro and Pro Max, the camera was kind of nice. So cool. I gotta look into it.
7: That's what I need to do.
26: All right. Well,
6: anyways.
26: We're going to talk about that and much more. And on top of it, we are going to be rolling out the rest of our program where we have to get a little bit more serious. Of course, downstairs in just a few moments. Thank Michael for coming upstairs. Caitlin, as always, putting the show together and helping us out. And then, of course, Ethan and Alex will be downstairs on KSL News Radio. It's KSL Brightside.
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17: From ABC News, I'm Dave Packer. On night one of the Republican midterm convention in Dallas, President Trump tonight telling voters to pretend that he's on the ballot.
19: Because if we lose, you're going to lose your border. You're going to lose your tax cuts. You're going to lose your safety and security. You're going to lose your wealth. Our country is going through hell. You will be going through hell just like you did just 2 years ago.
17: The U.S. and Iran trading blows again as the price you pay for the pump keeps on climbing. ABC's Karen Hua.
20: The escalation coming as gas prices here at home average $4.15 a gallon, up $1.17 since the war began. Goldman Sachs warns if the attacks keep escalating, oil prices could jump another 20%. The fighting also spreading to Saudi Arabia. Iran-backed Houthi rebels attacked Saudi energy facilities, wounding dozens of people.
17: Alina Folks has defeated sitting Rhode Island Governor Dan McGee in the state's Democratic primary, making him the first governor in any U.S. state to lose a party primary since 2018. More insight into the Lindsey Clancy murder trial that ended in a hung jury last week. We're now hearing from another juror who says he was convinced that Lindsey Clancy was in the throes of postpartum psychosis and not criminally responsible for the deaths of her three young children. Nick Dargy on that holdout.
21: Several times I would ask him to show us like evidence or, you know, describe a witness testimony that helped to prove what he was saying, and he couldn't.
17: In another part of Dallas tonight, former President George W. Bush sat for a conversation with his former Secretary of State Condoleezza Rice, reflecting on the 25th anniversary of the September 11th terror attacks.
22: The sad thing is, a third of our nation has no clue what we're talking about. They never witnessed this sacrifice and the courage and the dedication to serve a neighbor in need.
17: You're listening to ABC News.
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7: It's 8:03 at KSL News Radio. I'm Spencer Mahan. KSL's top local story this half hour: Provo's Fort Utah Park on the city's west side is receiving a major multi-million dollar upgrade. Crews broke ground on the project this week, and they expect it to be done by next summer.
29: They're actually out there right now at Fort Utah doing work.
7: Provo Parks and Recreation Director Brad Rainey says improvements for the park are long overdue, and they're working on bringing all amenities up to standard. Upgrades include a new parking lot, a newly installed playground along with restrooms, and other upgrades will include a newly installed playground with a revamped skate park with a pump track and jump lines. Students from Utah Valley University are preparing for a memorial tomorrow on the anniversary of Charlie Kirk's death. Colin Granis from the students
1: for a democratic society is among those opposed to the memorial. But he says their group has been providing de-escalation trainings to make sure they can express their opinions peacefully. He says in the trainings, they discuss how to have dialogues with people using calm voices and open hands. Traffic and weather together brought to you by UCCU. Big on business, including sweep accounts. Love where you bank. Your major highways are looking really good this evening. Even your major secondaries are up to speed in many places. You are going to see occasional pockets of slowing, but those won't last too terribly long. But you are up to speed everywhere else. And taking a look at your KSL weather, upper 80s for your Thursday and Friday, 92 on Saturday before we cool it back down. 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
28: Welcome, everyone, to KSL Brightside. I'm Ethan Millard here with Alex Curie. Thanks for tuning in today on this Wednesday, halfway through the work. Well, actually, more than halfway through the week because it's a shortened week. Well, no, since it's a shortened week, we're not halfway through the week yet, are we?
26: We'd be halfway through the week. But yes, for all intents and purposes, dude, you got today and then...
28: Thursday and Friday.
26: You got all the days of the week.
28: And Friday is right. Friday. So basically, tomorrow is the real de facto last day of the week.
26: And Thursday is like a pre-Friday where we start to not care already.
28: So basically,
26: we're basically into the weekend right now.
28: So basically, we're hitting the weekend.
26: Yes. I like the way of attacking this.
28: Perfect. Yeah. All right. Well, let's start with our three things.
26: I'm going to make Corey do it. You ready? Corey, let's get it.
5: Your top trending stories happening right now. KSL Brightside's The Three Things.
28: Okay, first up on The Three Things, big announcement from Apple today. They're rolling out a foldable iPhone. They're calling it the iPhone Duo. And it seems to be about as tall as an iPhone, a fair bit wider than an iPhone, and then it unfolds to be the size of like an iPad mini. It's kind of how what it looks like just from the video that we've seen.
26: Think about when you and I started this job and hosting and working on Nightside years ago, the first iPhone came out. So number one, we're old. Mm-hmm. Number two, the whole thing was, gosh, we got to get away from how big these stupid phones are getting. And now we're like, look how huge we can make this thing. And it folds, and I would be lying to you if I told you that I was not impressed by it.
28: So you're interested in this?
26: I'm interested in it, I think, just because of the fact that Apple actually did something different this go-around. We talked about it a lot in our stream because we were watching it as it was kind of rolling out.
28: Well...
26: We were all drooling over that thing, and, you know, I almost, with all of these Apple releases of anything that I might consider, number one, I never want to pay the initial hit. You know, like, the initial, like, oh, wow fee is huge. I like to benefit from the fact that the iPhone 16... you know, that you can get from two models ago is going to be cheaper now when something like this gets rolled out. But I'd be lying if I told you I wasn't like a little bit interested in how cool that thing looks, because you know what we needed? A bigger, faster, more colorful computer in our pockets.
28: Well, if you love the iPhone Duo, then you're going to love the price, because the base model iPhone Duo, the very base model.
26: Yep.
28: Is $2,000.
26: But don't worry, because Apple Financial will also lease it to you.
28: Yeah.
26: Out of their car lot.
28: I honestly think that the lease program is going to be really popular.
26: We were looking it up and you could get a lease of a Geo Prism in 1995 for the same price that you could lease the highest priced iPhone Duo.
28: Yeah.
26: So lease a phone in your pocket now. In 2026.
28: For what it would have cost for you to lease a car when you were a teenager.
26: Back in the day.
28: Yeah.
26: So there you go. I get it, inflation, all that, but it just is wild to think that you'd be leasing a 2 terabyte. It was $100 a month we looked at, right? It was basically $2,400 for a lease on it. You do not own it at the end of that year.
28: Yeah.
26: You trade it back in again and get another version of it, but.
28: Which makes some sense if you're always getting the newest iPhone. Which
26: everybody.
28: Why not?
26: There's a lot of people who do that. And people are certainly, they're always going to have a phone. And so they look at it and they go, oh, I can just get a new one after a year. And it's the same price every month. And people make these decisions all the time where they just go, it's fine. And
28: well, then
26: they
28: just you know sign where up
26: for $100 a month. I mean, that's what the highest version of it is. And so the cheaper one is about $60 a month.
28: You know where Apple's going to make a killing is on all those people who they don't bother buying a new phone for 3, 4, 5 years.
26: Right.
28: That's where they're going to make a killing. Because then those people are going to be paying regularly. And they'll get the new phone, yeah, but they're going to have that. Apple's going to have that income from those people.
26: Well, so. Something tells me this is not going to be the last. We're going to be talking about the iPhone Duo. And when Caitlin, our producer, gets one, because she was the most taken with the, she was swooning. Did you say she was swooning it?
28: I think that's fair.
26: She was swooning over the phone. And when she gets it and then signs up for that crazy long lease, we're going to look at it and see if we want it.
28: I saw her lift her wrist to her brow at one point.
26: She clutched her pearls and then swooned later with the, I can't believe it. What have they done?
28: Mercy.
26: This is inappropriate. I need this phone right now.
28: Number two, our second thing. Google today announced that they're going to make a $15.1 billion AI infrastructure investment in, drumroll please, Finland, which apparently people are calling the Texas of Europe because Finland has really embraced AI and the data centers. And so Google is joining a long list of people who are starting to build these data centers in Finland. But it will be this $15.1 billion investment, $13 billion in euros, is Google's largest single investment in Europe. So...
26: Here's my thing is did they do it because they're like, fine, we're going to get a bunch of flack for this everywhere else. Maybe we just hide it in Finland.
28: No, I think it's because,
26: the European infrastructure,
28: well, they have to be dispersed.
26: No, for sure.
28: You know, so, and if you've got a country that is saying, hey, you know what, we'll make this part of our thing.
26: Hey, listen, Finland is mostly lakes. Not really, but it is kind of, if you really look at Finland, like it is just chock full of lakes.
28: Yeah.
26: And I bet a lot of them are cold all year round. So you have access to that cold, cooling water to run across. It makes your searches faster, Ethan. That's what I heard. You get colder water, you get faster searches.
28: Faster searches. Nice, cool, crisp, clean mountain searches.
26: They're like this. Wouldn't that be funny? They crack a thing. They go, faster searches. That's nothing to do with whether or not you're going to drink it or not. They just go, this is getting, so much information in this can of cold water.
28: Yep. Oh, boy, I'm thirsty now, actually.
26: I know.
28: Gosh, I could use...
26: You know what? I could go for some Finnish lake water.
28: Yeah, no kidding. Nice and cold. Finally, our last thing on...
26: The three things.
28: Yeah. Is tonight's the NFL season opener.
26: Can you believe it?
28: Seattle Seahawks hosting the New England Patriots. Patriots.
26: Excuse you?
28: At Lumen Field.
26: Sound like an AI version. And the New England Patriots. You're like, what?
28: this is an interesting matchup for a couple of reasons. Number one, Super Bowl rematch. Number two... this is their first Wednesday opener since 2012. Mm-hmm. And they've done it to accommodate international scheduling because the very next day, tomorrow, is the league's first ever regular season game in Australia.
26: Yeah, I was watching as the 49ers get ready for that. I think they're playing the Rams, too. But the two teams are taking different approaches to it. I think that the 49ers went out there pretty early, and I think the Rams are trying to just chance it and be like, we're going to avoid the jet lag by just showing up and playing. Like, kind of, they're showing up as late as they can. Does that make sense? Mm-hmm. And it's like, you know, it's the equivalent of, I've got some business meetings tomorrow in London. I want to be nice and fresh for them, but I'm just going to show up. Like, I'm not going to let my body do the thing where it drags. I'm just going to be like, if I get there and I don't have time to have the jet lag, I'm just going to do it. If that makes sense. And then I think the 49ers have been there a little bit longer, which means all these videos of them have been coming out of like Christian McCaffrey being like, I love the food here. It's been awesome. The coffee's great. The food's great. And you're like, how long have you guys been there? He's like, play a freaking football game. And it's not, I don't know. You know what's not attractive to me is going to Australia, a ton of people, people, obviously the NFL's trying to make its reach happen further.
28: Yeah, they want fans, and eventually they'll want teams, international teams.
26: You know, there's a subset of fans who went, dude, we should go to that Australia game. And they flew from the United States to go watch the Rams or the 49ers or just an NFL game in Australia.
28: Yeah.
26: And I just cannot, I can barely convince myself that at some point, at no point in my life has Australia ever been on my bucket list because of the amount of travel. And there's not a business class I think I'd want to even get in to put up with 20 hours in the air or whatever.
28: Yeah.
26: You know what I mean? That doesn't interest me, but. Now that's and the NFL's trying to reach. They're going to Brazil also this year.
28: I think it'll be great if they got some international teams. I think that'd be fun because, I mean, at a certain point, if the Super Bowl champions are going to be the world champions of football, then you got to have at least one international team.
26: Australia's interesting because they have, I mean, it's a market that loves sports for sure. But like in my mind, I'm going, dude, it is spread thin because

0: past, let's see, do not go past Santaquin. If you go past Santaquin, you will be stuck. So, but you can jump off of Santaquin and onto that highway there and take it down to Mona. It looks like you can get back onto I-15 at Mona, and that's what you ought to do because this looks like a very serious mess. So again, that's southbound I-15.
1: Santaquin.
0: Just a mile north of Mona.
1: Nephi, Mona.
0: All right.
2: You didn't think you were going to get a Who's the Boss reference today, did you?
0: No, but I loved it.
2: There we go. All right, we'll take a break here. We'll come back when we do return. We have lots going on Brightside today. The University of Utah testing out robots and to see how they're going to work well with people. There's no way this is going to end well. Or could it? I mean, my goodness, we love the artificial intelligence. We're going to do all that and much more as they're starting to research how humans and robots could be working together long-term together. Stay with us right here on KSL Brightside.
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0: Welcome back. This is KSL Brightside. I'm Ethan Miller here with Alex Keery. And we just want to give you a heads up. If you are southbound I-15 and you are heading out of Utah County, you need to know that at Mona, just before Mona, there is a bad crash and I-15 southbound is blocked right through there. So when you get to Santaquin, I mean, I don't want to tell you what to do, but if you're heading through that area, when you get to Santaquin, you might want to just, you know, take one of those other highways, kind of runs through the valley there. Just it might be in your best interest because it is not looking good. So we had a texter text that in, and sure enough, we can see that here.
2: Ethan's always trying to help people out. Look, these are grown-ups. They know how to look.
0: Look,
2: in the car. They know what they were getting into. Slow down around Redwood Road.
0: I just don't want people to get down, get stuck in this, and then say, KSL, where were you? Where were you when I needed you? That's what I'm trying to do. I'm trying to make sure everyone's got the information they need.
2: Ethan Millard, traffic and the bright side. And then they have you like, Ethan Millard, on your side. And you like do like one of those slow motion
0: arm folds. Yeah.
2: And I'm over here in the back going, what are you like? I'm.
0: You know what I would love to do? I'd love to do the eye in the sky. Remember that?
2: Oh.
0: With the airplane?
2: Well, listen. So for the longest Andy time, I thought that the eye in the sky was Chopper 5, which would be enormously expensive. Then I figured out, and then when we started working here, I figured out that Andy was up in a plane.
0: Yeah.
2: Every day.
0: Just
2: Andy was up in a dadgum traffic plane every day.
0: Every day.
2: And I assume laying just totally, he was totally prone in the prone position with binoculars out the back.
0: Yeah.
2: That's how I assume he did traffic.
0: He's wing walker.
2: Or a plane that has one of those turret gunners, but they converted it into a traffic center.

0: That's right.
1: Millard. All right, so we got some stuff for you here. I'm gonna play an intro, and then you're gonna roll out the story for us here, so we can talk about some robots.
0: Yeah.
2: Whether it's life advice from your friends Gemini, Claude, or Grok, or letting ChatGPT balance your checkbook, it's time for artificial unintelligence.
0: Okay, the University of Utah joining something big. The researchers from the U have joined the new National Center for Human and Robotic Co-Adaptation. They're going to study how people and robots can learn to live and work side by side.
1: Doesn't it seem like every day there are stories that go, well, I guess this is the end. I guess this is the end of normal human living.
0: This is led by the University of Texas at Austin, alongside six partner universities, which include the U and major tech collaborators. And they're basically, you know, they want to establish the science of human robot co-adaptation to see how humans and machines adjust behavior over months and years in everyday spaces. Now, the role that the University of Utah is going to play is actually a very interesting one, because they have the Human Environment with Robots facility. They are going to use these robots at University of Utah health sites and to support independent living for people with complex physical injuries. So they have 75 smart patient rooms where robotic assistive technologies are integrated into patient care and studied in a clinical setting. Which I'm going to be interested to see how this works. Using robotics for things like rehabilitation. So this will allow researchers to study how patients, caregivers, healthcare professionals, and robots adapt to one another in real world situations to support rehabilitation and independent living for people with complex physical injuries. So there you go.
1: I saw this, and the thing that stood out was they're essentially just going to be there. I saw another story today that was like LG just kind of got outed or busted, or I think a lot of this, I don't know if they're doing this on purpose or if they have technology that's in place and it gathers information without them knowing. But LG TVs have been apparently spying in
0: you mean LGTB?
1: LGBT? LG TVs.
0: Just teasing you. I got you. LG, got
1: so
0: it.
1: So the LG televisions,
0: yep,
1: have apparently been spying in homes. And when they say spying, they mean like, I don't know. It's not like some cameras in there going, you know, that's not the way it is. I think what it's doing is it's collecting data, or it might be on. It might have a capability to gather audio. I don't know if there are cameras on them, but the reality is they got hit with a, hey, man, you've been spying in these houses. And I think that adding a humanoid of some kind mm-hmm. to the environment, because they were talking about in dorm rooms, in office environments,
0: yeah.
1: in factory settings, in all sorts of like different places where these robots would just sit there and kind of and interact with you the way that, you know, that they've set the parameters of them interacting with you.
0: Yeah.
1: If we had a robot sitting in that chair right there, for example,
0: yeah.
1: right? And in our studio, just sitting there with its titanium
0: weird
1: arms folded and its titanium legs crossed.
0: Mm-hmm.
1: And it would have reaction periodically to stuff like, you know, it would like nod.
0: Deep sighs,
1: right.
0: shaking its head.
1: Be annoyed by
0: looking
1: stuff.
0: Down
1: I don't know.
0: Ground,
1: I don't know. Or just collecting the information.
0: Phone.
1: And then in breaks, you mm-hmm. would, I would say, hey, Phil, the robot, because you're trying to fill airtime. So I'd call him Phil.
0: Yeah.
1: Hey, Phil, would you, in the breaks, would you just kind of have some conversations with us about the topic that we're about to talk about? And I would love to see what that would turn into.
0: Yeah.
1: But we are so like, the thing is which one is it? Are we concerned that we're going to be observed all the time? Or do we want to have this type of interaction with us on a daily basis and be like, this could improve the way that we live together? And they're like, and the very first thing that is said in the press release by this company who's trying to figure this out, or one of the first things they say is, this is meant to enhance your human experience, not replace any human relationships. And I'm like, but here are people, there are people out there who are like, how do you replace it when I don't have it?
0: Yeah. I want companionship.
1: And I
0: yeah.
1: want companionship, and it's not of the romantic type, and you could go down that weird road too if you'd like. What's that movie when Megan Fox is a robot? Subservient. Is that what
0: know.
1: It is? Something like that. And she's like the family robot. And she watches TV shows and learns about human interactions from that, and then suddenly this robot longs for an actual human relationship and gets jealous of the human, and then I didn't see the movie, so I just assumed she started murdering everybody. Is that what happened? Is that what happened in the movie? So that's what ended up. I think that people look and they go, in media, this is how we treat it. But it's really just going to be another thing that's observing and recording everything that we do.
0: Yeah.
1: And I don't know where it gets sent back to, but this is a study. So they're going to be studying us.
0: Yeah,
1: not the robots. They're going to be studying us and how we're interacting with the robots.
0: They're going to study the robots too, because these robots are obviously, they are designed to learn as you go. I just wonder how much you can trust a robot with superhuman strength in a medical capacity with physical therapy or caring for people with complex injuries, which is what the U's going
1: to
0: be.
1: That's what they say it's going to be attempting to do.
0: And I would be just a little bit, I would just be a little bit nervous. You know what I mean? I mean, I don't know if I want a robot touching me. That's basically what I'm saying. I don't know if I want a robot touching me.
1: And would you like me to touch you, Ethan?
0: May I adjust your back?
1: Oh, adjust your back?
0: Well, look, if you've got people with complex injuries, which
1: cross
0: is
1: your
0: what
1: arms,
0: this is for.
1: And it's like, brrr,
0: yeah.
1: Do the thing. Because my kids love when I pop their back like that. You know, you do the thing where they stand behind them, they cross mm-hmm. the arms, and then they love that.
0: Yeah.
1: You know, and the robot, and they're like, what happened? Well, my robot cracked my back. And by that, I mean,
0: pulled my spine out.
1: I don't have any more bones in my back. So I'll be now in this chair forever.
0: Uh-huh.
1: But you see,
0: but the good news is now the robot has learned to not do that.
1: Oh, it learned. It learned its lesson. I don't hold a grudge.
0: We have a text that came in. What is causing the large power outage? Midvale, Murray, Taylorsville.
1: Yeah.
0: And
1: it's a robot.
0: Salt Lake.
1: It's a robot working at the plant trying to interact with humans.
0: I think it's AI.
1: Yeah.
0: So I actually looked it up on the Rocky Mountain outage.
1: And?
0: Rocky Mountain.
1: Isn't
0: there, there are a number of like little things around, like broken power lines, things like that. But there's no big thing. There's 45 outages in Utah affecting 418 customers as of right now. Now, I think does Murray still have its own power?
1: No idea.
0: Power company?
1: These are questions that you should never ask me, but.
0: But we'll let you know if we find anything different.
1: Sure.
0: Then we'll certainly let you know, but we appreciate the text. You know, the text heads up. So, also I should mention, we're going to do a traffic break right here. So they can catch you up on that traffic. Southbound I-15 closed there, blocked near Mona, which you want to avoid.
1: We'll take a break here. We'll come back. We've got more around the corner. When we return, a new study from the Kempsey Gardner Policy Institute of the U giving us a better look at the affordable housing crisis here in Utah. You're going to be probably shocked to learn what the median monthly payment is here in the state of Utah when it comes to rental prices. Stay here. More to go. KSL Brightside.
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8: ABC News, I'm Dave Packer. It is night one of the Republican midterm convention in Dallas, but for President Trump, it's more like a rally. The president speaking both nights, and tonight he's telling voters that if Republicans win, he'll make it worth their while financially.
9: So if the Republicans win, you win with us and you get $5,000. It will be called the Trump dividend. We'll call it the Trump dividend.
8: Stocks plunged again today as the price of a barrel of oil surged over $100. The Dow fell 405 points. An issue with the new Qatari-gifted Air Force One just as President Trump was about to board to travel to Dallas. An inflatable slide unexpectedly deployed. Turns out that it was triggered accidentally, but the president took the plane anyway. Helena Foulkes has defeated sitting Rhode Island Governor Dan McKee in the state's Democratic primary, making him the first governor in any U.S. state to lose a party primary since 2018. This is ABC News.
10: It's 8:31 at KSL News Radio. I'm Spencer Mahan. KSL's top local story this half hour is developing news. House Minority Leader for Utah, Angela Romero, is backing Lieutenant Governor Deidre Henderson's defense of Utah voter privacy. Broken earlier today, the Lieutenant Governor's office received an email, and Deidre Henderson posted on Threads that she was not aware of being under suit from the United States government until this letter arrived at the LG's office. House Minority Leader for the Utah House, Angela Romero, issued the following statement after the Department of Justice is announcing the investigation of LG Henderson. And she said, in part, "A big thank you to the Lieutenant Governor for standing up for the people of Utah and defending our democratic institutions. Voter fraud is not an issue in Utah. Our own state audit found that 99.72% of Utah's registered voters are verifiably U.S. citizens, underscoring that widespread voter fraud is not a significant issue in our state." In other news, a Salt Lake man is facing multiple charges after police say he crashed his car into a police vehicle and sent the police chasing him through neighborhoods. Here's KSL News Radio's Reagan Edelman.
11: Jeffrey Levy was arrested last week, charged with assault on a police officer, property damage, burglary, and more. Police say it all started when a detective on duty saw Levy driving a stolen vehicle near 7200 South and began to follow him. Eventually, Levy drove into a parking lot with a dead end, and the officer turned on his lights and sirens and blocked the exit. They say Levy then accelerated the stolen car and struck the police car before fleeing the scene, injuring two officers. As he fled, police say he eventually crashed into a fence before fleeing on foot. Police say he also stopped to steal a new shirt and a scooter from a home in the area before being found and arrested. Reagan Edelman, KSL News Radio.
10: 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All your major highways are looking great. There are some small pockets of slowing on some of your major and minor secondary roads. This is mainly down in Lehigh in Utah County. But other than that, you're looking pretty good. And taking a look at your KSL weather, upper 80s for your Thursday and Friday, 92 for your Saturday, and then a cool down Sunday and Monday. It's 75 degrees and fair skies outside of Broadcast House in downtown Salt Lake City. 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
15: And Alex Keery.
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0: Welcome back. You're listening to KSL Brightside. I'm Ethan Miller here with Alex
1: Keery. Why do you have to act like that? I thought, like, did you have to look over?
0: Who are you?
1: You have to look over and see?
0: I got a text. I got a text from Brad. Mm. He says Murray does have their own municipal power separate from Rocky Mountain Power. Yes, power is currently out in parts of Murray. So I looked it up. I looked it up separately. And yes, Murray City Power is reporting three incidents.
1: Wow.
0: One affecting eight people. One affecting 786 people. One affecting 1,790 customers. Okay. These are all residential. So what is that? That's... you know, up approaching the better part of, well, 2,500 people anyway, 2,500 plus impacted by this power outage in Murray. And so maybe that's what that earlier texture was referencing. We don't have any information on what may have caused it no details on as in terms of how long it may last. But yes, that is actually the case. Your eyes are not deceiving you. They also all happened kind of right around the same time as well. So who knows what that's all about, but that is, That is the case. Also, we got a text. We got a text back from our original texter that reported the southbound I-15 was shut down there at Mona, and they said it's just opened back up. So hopefully, that traffic there through Mona is going to start clearing out. So that'll be good news.
1: Yeah, all 17 of you.
0: No, there's more than that. That's a busy part of the. That's a busy part of the state, man.
1: Okay.
0: You don't think so? You don't
1: No, I'm just saying it's people? Not like a... No, I'm just saying... We get a couple things going on here at this building. Because sometimes we'll be like, if you're coming down 3rd West, right between Broadcast House and Delta Center, it looks like people are stopped at the light here. There's going to be a little bit of a slowdown going through 3rd West over here by the Delta Center. Because we can see it right here?
0: Not right now. Traffic is moving smoothly. And if you're looking at the live stream cameras here in studio, you can see traffic moving at speed.
1: I know. I was going to... Except for that one car right behind Ethan's head, who's illegally parked in the cutout. Let's definitely don't have a freight license.
0: Let's get him.
1: Go ticket that guy. Is that your car, Corey? That's Corey's car. All right. Millard, we got lots going on here. And one of the things that that popped up was this whole study about that the Kempsey Gardner Policy Institute did about how much it's starting to cost. Not starting to cost. The insane prices of rents are... It's really high. It's extremely high. It's almost unattainably high. And so the problem with buying a house these days is that's also the case.
0: Yeah.
1: Buying a house is almost impossibly unattainable. And now rent is kind of following suit there. And it's just an awful situation.
0: Right now, the average mortgage payment in the state of Utah is $3,669.
1: Yikes. Mortgage payment.
0: Which prices out 91% of renters. So they say that housing affordability improved slightly in 2025, but is by no means affordable and is very, very challenging for renters to move into out of renting into home, which I don't know that that's necessarily what you should do. I mean, if you've got a great place and you're renting and it's nice, I mean, I don't know why upset the apple cart in my mind. Sometimes, honestly, I feel like I would have been a bit better off in an apartment or a condo. Sometimes I feel like I'm actually really made for apartment or condo living. than house living.
1: Well, you guys are, interestingly enough, coming up in the next 3 or 4 years, you're going to be empty nesters, potentially.
0: Yeah, that's true. That's true.
1: And then would Emily be amenable to you guys being a condo couple?
0: I don't know. We haven't really brought it up. We haven't really talked about it.
1: Can we do it?
0: Can live you, on the air?
1: No, I'm not saying call her up right now, because I just know the eye roll that she would get if there was a phone call that said it was from KSL right now. And she'd be like, oh my gosh. But just gut feeling on what her thoughts would be, do you think, on moving to a condo versus living in the house? And you guys are in an awesome neighborhood. So in my mind, that's a tough thing, because you guys are presumably in a really low interest rate.
0: Yes.
1: In a nice neighborhood.
0: Yeah.
1: Those are two things that, like, you just typically go, look, whether or not you want to, because I'll tell you right now, what do they say, the average mortgage or the average rent?
0: The average mortgage payment is $36.69, and we are nowhere near that.
1: We're nowhere near that either. And so that, in my mind, I'm like, well, then I'm more reason for me to stay away from any of that. Because here's the thing is, we look at houses all the time just for fun, and I'll be looking, and the thing that you have to marry yourself to, or the thing you have to accept, is the exact same house, Ethan. The exact same house, my exact same footprint, square footage, year it was built, same yard, all that, in the same neighborhood, my mortgage would get tripled.
0: Yeah.
1: It would get tripled.
0: Oh, yeah.
1: Tomorrow.
0: Yeah.
1: And there's just no way you want to live in that kind of a world where you're like, anyway, we signed up for, you know, $3,500 more a month. You know what I mean? Or $4,500 extra a month. There's no dang way.
0: So...
1: It's impossible.
0: There's an article about this at KSL.com that you can read. And it all depends on your perspective, right? It all depends on your perspective. I just want to read here from the article. It says, the report from the Kempsey Gardner Policy Institute up at the U. The report, however, offers a few small silver linings for homebuyers. So this is the good news part. So you ready for the good news? The estimated income needed to afford a median price home with a 10% down payment fell from $149,000 in 2025 to $147,000 in 2026. That's the silver lining. That's the good news.
1: What is that, $74? It went down $119?
0: Last year, you would have needed an income of $149,000. This year, you only need an income of $147,000.
1: Hey, there you go. Now, this is when you start to look around and go, how many incomes could we jam into one household? Okay, got my wife and I both working full-time, because that's the reality where we're at.
0: 150 grand for a single person in Utah, that's a heavy lift for one job.
1: Do you remember last week we did that story about, it was like, people looking for a partner want the other partner to make $180,000 right off the bat. And it's like, well, of course they do.
0: Look at this.
1: They want to live in a regular house. That's the only way they can do it.
0: So I got a text here. Mm-hmm. It says, you guys are currently talking about housing in Utah. I just 5 minutes ago got off the phone with my 26-year-old son, and he made the comment, and I quote, I will never be able to own a house, so I might as well just be resigned to that fact. I think that's such a sad commentary for a
1: It's young really bad. I thought you could say, I was just listening to you guys talk about housing. I just got off the phone with my 26-year-old. I will never listen to KSL Brightside ever again. They just talked about how much.
0: You guys are currently talking about housing. Interesting about this, you don't know what you're talking
1: what's
0: about.
1: What's interesting about this is that we're basically making these crazy statements about how expensive everything is, and then we go, man. Anyway, let's take a break. Because there's nothing to say about how it's going to get solved.
0: Well, you know what?
1: It's not going to go down, and you could have all the rollouts of quote-unquote affordable housing that you want. And the reality is, it's actually not going to make I don't think it's going to make much of a dent in what the average person is still trying to accomplish, which is to just live in a... Live in a there's no such thing as a starter home anymore. Yeah. I don't think that'll ever come back.
0: Well,
1: on ringing this bell of how expensive the housing market is
0: maybe the options for the kids, for young people,
1: a massive market correction, aka a crash.
0: I mean, yeah, okay. So there's always a correction, but along with a correction like that would also come the deletion of a lot of jobs.
1: Yes. And retirement accounts and all that stuff.
0: So I don't know that that's something that any of us should
1: look forward to. Yeah.
0: Yeah. But maybe what ends up happening is young people go to places like Idaho Falls, or they look at places more out in rural towns or out of state. I was shocked by when we were in Kentucky. We talked about this, Alex. I was in Kentucky, a month ago or so, visiting Emily's sister. And I was shocked at the awesome houses that you can get into.
1: Well, you and I suddenly both were like, have we thought about taking the show and doing it remotely in Louisville?
0: I mean, honestly, if we sold our house here and moved to Louisville, we live in a pretty nice.
1: You know what you guys would be? You'd be horse people.
0: We'd have pastures.
1: We have two stables. Mm. But because that's what basically I do this all the time, where I go, dang, the people in fill in the blank, rural Dallas Fort Worth are living nice.
0: Yeah,
1: on 2/3 of the price of what the home is here in Utah.
0: And you know what? Those are beautiful parts of the state.
1: They all have pools. Man.
0: Yeah, see, that's another thing. I was shocked at how many people had pools out there.
1: See, I will never buy a house with a pool on it. I grew up with a pool in my backyard. You know what's funny?
0: Yeah.
1: So this is in Texas too,
0: right?
1: I did a thing the other day where I was showing my kids. I was like, Google Maps, zoom enhance. Yeah, this is where I grew up. And I looked in the backyard of the house where I grew up in. They filled the pool.
0: Oh, really?
1: It's all grass.
0: Wow.
1: They're like, we're done with this. They just either it was miscapped or whatever over time. I remember us putting that pool in. But I will tell you what I will never do is the maintenance of a pool. My goodness.
0: Look at this text. It says, I have been looking for somewhere to rent. It would take one full paycheck of mine to rent a one-bedroom apartment at $1,500 a month. My next check would be all my other bills, and it would leave me $400 a month for groceries and basic needs. Terrible.
1: Well, not only that, what about when you first sign a lease on a place or a new, and I'll tell you, and you sign up for it, and you have to come up with the first and last month's rent and the security deposit?
0: Yeah.
1: And let's say rent is $1,500 a month. It actually, to start things off, you're talking about a $4,500 check. You're
0: getting. Yeah. That first check is not.
1: So
0: yeah,
1: that's the first check is not actually your first check. It's you saving up the amount of money that they tell you should have in your emergency savings that Ethan goes around and tells everybody you should have $5,000 in your cash savings to save up to be able to put a down payment on a rental property. Not a down payment. Your security deposit on a rent,
0: yeah,
1: of a new lease.
0: I want to hit a couple more texts because we didn't ask for texts, but I think people are texting in because they want to engage the subject.
1: I want to know how much people are paying in rent. How much are people paying in rent? I want to hear the crazy. I know people are paying insane amounts in rent. I want to know how much houses are to rent these days.
0: Let's do that because I've got a few other texts here, and I know we gotta hit a break. But what do you think about this? Where do you feel like you can afford a home? If you got kids that are wondering about this, we got this texter that says, my daughter, who's a senior in high school, is already talking about moving to Texas or North Carolina after she's done with college in Utah. Sad. There's nothing affordable in this state. 57500. I've got several more texts.
1: This? Let's open it up even more. So, Ethan, if we're going to take those texts in the next segment,
0: right,
1: I want to know what your mortgage payment is, if it's not your rent.
0: Or what's your rent?
1: What's your rent or what's your mortgage payment? 57500. These are all anonymous, by the way. Unless you put your social security number down and your first name, and that's not welcome on our text line.
0: Please do not send any of that information.
1: 57500 is the text number. More to go around the corner. It's KSL Brightside.
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0: All right, Alex, I found a house. 3 bedrooms, 2 baths.
1: Are you in Louisville again?
0: No. This is in Utah.
1: Okay.
0: 1,425 square feet. So, you know, not huge, but 3 bedrooms, 2 baths. Looks like it's a pretty nice sized lot. $345,000. It's in Green River. Down there on the way to Moab.
1: Good luck.
0: This is the thing is, you know, people are having to move. They just move further and further away from the Wasatch Front. Because you can find homes, right? You just have to be willing to kind of get out there a little bit and be just a little bit further out. All right. We're taking some texts here. 57500. We read a few. So to reference where we are here, the Kem Gardner Policy Institute up at the U has released what they're calling the state of the state housing. And this is where we discovered that the average mortgage payment in Utah right now is $3,669, which is pricing out 91% of renters / future buyers. And the median home prices have risen to $520,000. That's the median home price. And we're taking some texts here. This one says, my friend rents a house in Daybreak for $2,300 a month. I chose to rent a room from a friend for $600 a month just to be able to save some money. $600 a month just for one room. Gosh, that's just astonishing. Okay. Let's see here. You had one that you were reading, Alex. Here's one.
1: There's a bunch. First of all, I appreciate everybody weighing in. 57500. How much do you pay either in your mortgage payment a month or in rent payment a month? I'm not saying, oh man, I can't wait to see the highest one, but at the same time, I bet we're going to get blown away by some
0: stuff. The highest one we've got so far is $5,200. That's the highest we've seen in mortgage payment.
1: Okay, so mortgage $5,200 a month on that one. What was the other one? Oh, this one said mom of four, rent $3,400 a month.
0: Oh,
1: monthly income
0: $4,100. Oh my goodness.
1: So imagine, like, I mean, so $4,100 a month in income, you're looking at, you know, $55,000 to $60,000 a year. Ish, right? $60,000 a year, and you're paying almost $40,000 of that in rent.
0: But for it to be affordable, housing shouldn't cost more than I think one third of your net pay.
1: We blew way past that years ago because who's going to be able to pull that off? And so many people are saying that same thing. They're like, I don't know how we're going to be able to pull this off.
0: Yeah.
1: This one says family of five, 900 square foot apartment, $1,700 in Provo. $1,700. This one is $2,100 a month for a $375,000 home. And you know what? That's a person who probably got that house, I don't know, 7 to 10 years ago.
0: Here's one. Our kids want to stay in Utah and we want them to stay in Utah. So we supplement their rent and their mortgage, hoping that eventually they'll be able to be on their own, be able to afford a mortgage or pay their full rent.
1: It might not ever
0: happen. At this point, there is no other way.
1: Yeah.
0: So
1: house payment, $3,100.
0: There's risk here. And I know this person is feeling this because you run two risks. Number one is the dependency, right?
1: Well, so this person weighed in and said, my name is James. I'm sure I have the cheapest rent in Bountiful. Listen to this whole story here, too.
0: Okay.
1: $1,000 a month for a unit. It's a quad. We have about 1,200 square feet, 3-bed, 1-bath. We make above average income, and we are approaching 40 years old. No debt or payments.
0: Okay.
1: So imagine, they make above average income. They're paying $1,000 a month
0: in rent.
1: So they're already way ahead of the game.
0: Yeah.
1: We have no debt, no payments. we still would have to save for 5 to 8 years to afford a down payment for an average home in Utah.
0: Well, yeah.
1: And he says, I don't know how others are doing it with just credit cards or living paycheck to paycheck. This person's doing all of this. All of it is responsible by James. All of it.
0: Yeah.
1: And it still is a 5 to 8 year wait for a down payment for an average home in Utah.
0: Yeah.
1: Insane. It's not rewarding people for being responsible. You know what I mean? Ah, it's crazy. All right. So
0: what do you, I mean,
1: there's no, Ethan, like I said, there is no, I was watching Monsters University the other day with Mike because I have kids still.
0: Yeah.
1: And there's a great line in it where the guy goes, because they got kicked out of the scaring program, okay, which is like the elite, you know, it's like being in the business program or something. So they go to this, and they're in like the can engineering department or whatever it is, the scare can engineering.
0: Right.
1: Some people say the scare can engineering is the most boring profession. Please open your textbooks. Like, that's what we're doing, basically. Man, houses are so expensive, and they're never going to change.
0: Anyway,
1: let's take a quick break.
0: We're in news, traffic, and weather.
1: You know, I had that thought as we were talking about this because I was like, oh no, there's no end in sight. There's no end in sight.
0: Well, they've got to build a lot more houses.
1: Where and for how much? Because all these builders are.
0: Well, you know, did you see what Salt Lake is doing? So Salt Lake is.
1: Yeah, you can build 14 houses on your miniature lot.
0: They're allowing ADUs. Yeah. Second homes on lots. Homes.
1: When we lived in our Salt Lake neighborhood here.
0: Yeah.
1: In East Salt Lake, people were tearing down homes that were on these postage stamp size lots anyway.
0: Yeah.
1: And you know where they were building? Up.
0: Yeah.
1: So they also increased the height that you're allowed to go.
0: Yeah.
1: And so people were building houses and they're putting as much house as they can on the footprint of the lot, but they're also going up.
0: Up high, yeah.
1: Isn't that wild? Yeah. All right. Well, we didn't solve anything for you. That's the name of our show, basically. Welcome back. All right, we'll be back right on the corner of KSL Brightside. Get in the zone,
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2: From ABC News, I'm Dave Packer. President Trump, the keynote speaker tonight on night one of the Republicans' first ever midterm convention. And tonight, the president promising that if Republicans win both the House and the Senate, every adult in the U.S. will get a $5,000 dividend.
3: So if the Republicans win, you win with us and you get $5,000. It will be called the Trump dividend. We'll call it the Trump dividend.
2: It's unclear how the payments would work or whether such a plan is legal. Assuming there are 245 million adults, U.S. citizens, the price tag for the government, that dividend would be just over $1.2 trillion. Illinois Governor J.B. Pritzker joined other Texas Democrats in Dallas today. The governor said that Republicans are trying to distract voters from the problems many Americans are facing.
4: Republicans know that they can't win on the merits of their unpopular policies, so they're working to rig the 2026 election.
2: The first known lawsuit has been filed in connection with Sunday's deadly cargo plane crash in Miami. ABC's Victor Oquendo has more on the lawsuits that are expected.
5: The family of Yoel Rodriguez Naranjo, one of the five men killed, filing the first lawsuit claiming the disaster was not an unavoidable accident. The husband and father had just wrapped up his shift and was driving the cleaning crew van that was struck.
2: While visiting Ecuador, Secretary of State Marco Rubio asked questions about Iran, saying, quote, "We're going to continue to strangle them economically."
6: When they fire out our naval ships, they pay a price in tankers. They lose a lot of tankers. They don't hit our ships, but they lose five tankers.
2: Helena Foulkes has defeated sitting Rhode Island Governor Dan McKee in the state's Democratic primary, making him the first governor in any U.S. state to lose a party primary since 2018. Apple today unveiled its first foldable iPhone. It'll be called the iPhone Duo. Starting price, $2,000. It was a passion project of former CEO Tim Cook. You're listening to ABC News.
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9: It's 9:03 at KSL News Radio. I'm Spencer Mahan. KSL's top local story this half hour: the housing market in Utah may be stabilizing, but a new report says it's still tough to break in for first-time home buyers.
10: The broader challenge, again, is the access to home ownership as interest rates remain high. Home prices are up about 2% over last year.
9: The senior research fellow at the Kempsey Gardner Policy Institute there, Dayan Eskick, tells inside sources that the median home price in Utah has climbed from $500,000 to $520,000 since last year. That makes home ownership out of the reach for about 91% of renters in Utah. Meanwhile, rent payments are down about 8% since their peak as Utah builds more apartments and rental units to meet the demand. We're also learning more about an investigation into Magna Mayor Mick Sudbury, which was sparked after a complaint back in July. KSL News Radio's Reagan Edelman reports.
11: Back in August, an independent investigator recommended the city of Magna get the Utah Attorney General's office and the Political Subdivision Ethics Commission involved in the investigation. Now, for the first time, we're seeing what was written in that initial report. The document says Mayor Sudbury was accused of threatening law enforcement, unprofessional conduct, abusing his authority, and retaliation. And the independent investigator says they ultimately found patterns of all of those complaints. The report accuses the mayor of threatening officers if they didn't provide the results he wanted on some occasions, and threatening the employment of others. He's also accused of things like yelling and using derogatory language. The investigator emphasized that these are not criminal charges because an official investigation still needs to be conducted. That's currently underway by the AG's office. Reagan Edelman, KSL News Radio.
9: 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Love where you bank. Only activity I'm seeing on major interstates right now is on southbound I-15 near the Orem, Utah Temple. That's near that University Parkway exit. There is a crash. It is looking like it's moved off to the shoulder, but you don't have to worry about much of anything. It is not slowing you down all that much. But other than that, you are looking really good on your major interstates this evening. And taking a look at your KSL weather forecast, upper 80s for your Thursday and Friday, 92 Saturday. Right now, it is 74 and fair. You can expect these temperatures to hold Sunday into Monday. Again, like I said, 74 fair skies outside of Broadcast House. I'm Spencer Mahan for KSL News Radio. 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
6: We celebrate our heritage here in Utah. It still matters to us.
5: And Alex Keery.
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6: Okay, welcome back. You're listening to KSL Brightside. I'm Ethan Miller here with Alex Keery. Thanks so much for joining us today. We sure do appreciate it. We're going to move from the... How do I describe? I don't want to say the depressing talk of Utah's housing market, because I don't want people to get the idea that we just talk about sad things on this show.
7: No, the show is called Brightside.
6: We're moving into another frustrating thing.
7: However, I don't think depressing is the descriptor for it, but I do think that the maybe unattainable rent and mortgage. So anyway, back to you. Mm. But people are texting in the number of people that
6: it's been overwhelming.
7: People that are texting in how insane.
6: We've not been able to keep
7: up. That the numbers are bonkers of how much people are paying in mortgages or in rents. I know that they're huge numbers.
6: Yeah.
7: But it's crazy. This one says, okay, no, I was looking at this too, because somebody said, well, we're in a 2.75 interest. I think ours is like 2.585.
6: Yeah.
7: Like, there's no way to walk away from that right now.
6: No, you're a prisoner. You're basically a prisoner.
7: Of great rates.
6: All right, next up, let's do a perfect parent club. You ready?
7: Let me get the old baton ready. And I want to get into it here. Oh, I hate this story, but at the same time, it's interesting. Let's do it.
5: You see them in your feed. The parents who do everything right. You could be one too by being ultra judgmental. Ethan and Alex welcome you to the Perfect Parent Club.
7: Miller, did you see that? Gosh, they scheduled a meeting right over our show.
6: Yeah.
7: Dumb luck. Darn it. So we had to do this.
6: But you got
7: instead.
6: The burrito. They catered it. They had burritos. And you got the burrito.
7: I just saw Andy Cupp walk by with a big old cake. So,
6: like a big cake, like a cake or piece of cake.
7: Yeah, no, a big cake. Andy Cupp walked by with a big old cake, and that means we got to maybe go do some hunting in the newsroom. That's what it is. You're trying to hunt for survival in the newsroom, and if there's free food out there, you got to pounce.
6: You got to pounce. You got to jump on.
7: We're like bears that come down the mountain a little further when the food is scarce up here at this part of the mountain, so we got to do it. We missed that meeting, and we're all torn up about it.
6: I want to read one text here about traffic.
7: Oh boy, here we go.
6: It says, for you two on KSL radio right now, so it's you and me.
7: Oh, I hope not.
6: Whichever of you thought that giving traffic wreck updates on I-15 and Mona was stupid should stand in the corner with a dunce hat on. That's you. You need to stand in the corner.
7: No, I thought that was you, because you're the one who was like, Mona.
6: You said you were getting on my case for giving the traffic
7: update. I was saying was, he was like, because sometimes we'll do this where we go, oh, mile marker, mile marker 188 just past Scipio. And then I'm always like, yeah, okay.
6: But this texter is saying it's a parking lot, 10 backed up traffic over. He says he says 10 miles. I don't know really how far it is backed up.
7: Yeah,
6: and it's a park, and it's a parking lot. So
7: Ethan's doing the respectable thing. I'm doing the not in my backyard. Does not happen in my backyard. Then traffic doesn't exist.
6: And then he says, big thanks to the one trying to alert his audience about the major I-15 delay. And I just want to say you're welcome.
8: I love it.
6: You're welcome. And there is a major delay on southbound I-15 there at Mona. So, and I said this earlier, if you can bounce off at Santa Quinn and find another route, you should do it. Or, you know, just stay there on I-15 and you'll get there eventually, but it's going to be frustrating.
7: Well, if you're out there listening on I-15, we appreciate you.
6: I would at least stop and use the bathroom. Ethan's somewhere else.
7: Ethan's a hero over here, and then I've got the dunce cap in the corner. Happy to wear it.
6: I just want to say, you know, you're welcome.
7: No, you did a great
6: job. All right, so the Perfect Parent Club is now in session. The Honorable and Perfect Parent Alex Keery is presiding at our meeting today. Mm-hmm. Here's the situation. A woman in Virginia named Carrie Ann Parkinson is in big, big trouble. On June 5th, she let her 5-year-old son Samuel walk a half mile to a pond in their gated community to collect goose feathers. She says he knows this route well. They'd just done it together. That outing ultimately led to a criminal conviction and her placement on the state's child abuse and neglect registry.
7: Yikes.
6: She had let her kid go down to the pond, and this is a gated community. And then after a little bit, she had a knock on the door from a security guard for the community who had stopped her son on his way to the pond after a neighbor had called it in, noticing this 5-year-old walking alone.
7: It's a lot to unpack right here, yeah.
6: A police officer in Child Protective Services ended up visiting that same day, and the mom was charged and convicted of contributing to the delinquency of a minor. She was sentenced to 6 months of suspended jail time and added to the Child Abuse and Neglect Registry, where she'll have to have her name listed for the next 7 years. Among the things that she cannot do is she can't volunteer at her son's school because she's on this register. She plans to appeal her conviction.
7: Yeah, I see both sides, which is the lamest thing to say, but also I have a 5-year-old who is, shall we say, a free spirit.
6: Mm-hmm.
7: She's been our toughest child. She's number 6 of the 7 kids.
6: And she just wants out.
7: From day one, it was escape central.
6: Mm-hmm.
7: Like, she is running serpentine to get away from mom and dad.
6: Have you ever tried one of those little devices that, Ethan, like, they have to wear?
7: Ethan, we've tried all of it. We have tried all of it. We've put air tags on her shoes. We've done, you know, and then she quickly would be like, whoop, you know.
6: She takes them off?
7: Either the shoes or the tags themselves. We've done the wristband one, the one that was like a watch.
6: Yeah.
7: Same thing, rip it off. Because she knows, like, and what I'm saying is we didn't give her those things and then go, all right, do whatever you want. What it was is that she'd be in the house, and we knew that at some point she would wait for the chaos of other kids talking or fighting or whatever. I'm at the sink, and the water's running. The water's running just enough loudness for her to go
6: slip out the door.
7: Yeah.
6: Wow.
7: And we have cameras around our house purely for when was the last time we saw her? Moments. Okay. She will go over to neighbors' houses. They know her well, right?
6: Yeah.
7: And they love her. And I keep telling him, stop encouraging her because he'll give her snacks. It's like it's like a deer. You know what I mean? And they love her. And we have the sweetest neighbors on the planet. And they will. I mean, she's just a wanderer.
6: Yeah.
7: And she will escape the house. She will leave. If she's playing with a friend, the friend will be over at the house. They'll be playing in the backyard right there.
6: Mm-hmm.
7: And then she will leave the friend. That's how much she's committed to escaping sometimes. Not going, let's go together. She'll be like, I'm using this friend interaction right here for me to be able to go.
6: So you
7: see if I can find that
6: you
7: cat.
6: Hang out here in the sandbox.
7: Right.
6: And I'm going
7: to
6: go.
7: I'm over here trying to find the neighborhood cat, right? And so I get 5-year-olds' desires to walk up. But then we also, I don't want to, trying to limit kids on and telling them how scary everything is and not letting them live things on their own. A 5-year-old going to a pond, I can see why a security guard is not upset, but it would be concerned. I can see why a neighbor would call because

0: Oh, he knows the route well. I know.
1: It's
0: but
1: a gated
0: guess what?
1: Community.
0: A
1: that's
0: pond,
1: good,
0: though.
1: Right? A gated community.
0: Which means there's an HOA, which means also they're freaked out because the security guard's going, the security guard's being told, we can't have a kid drown in our pond. We're going to be held liable because mom let the kid walk down there on their own. And I don't want a mom that's just going to do whatever they want and then hope that. Hope and pray that everything ends up being okay when she lets her kid out the door and lets them just do whatever they want.
1: Yeah, so, okay, so you're right. From a liability perspective, the security guard would definitely have wanted to intercept that kid at the pond and say, you can't be hanging out here at the pond.
0: That's exactly why he came.
1: But what do you think about the call to the police?
0: Now we're getting to a different level. Because like, I feel like...
1: She let her five-year-old... I think letting her five-year-old go to the pond by himself and collect goose feathers, that is a lapse in judgment. In my mind, the pond...
0: The security guard getting a hold of her and going, you can't do that... I wonder if she doubled down and got, I bet the police call happened when she was like, why don't you mind your own business? I'm the parent, not you.
1: So
0: kind of talk. You know
1: so
0: what I mean?
1: You think it kind of got aggressive and belligerent?
0: I don't know if that happened or not. And I don't want to like misinterpret what kind of a person this lady is. However, taking it to the next level, the police may have gotten there when she decided what I did was actually fine and I'm going to keep doing it and unless I get stopped, and they felt like this was the way to stop her.
1: Parkinson, the mom, says she permitted Samuel to go on the walk the half mile to the pond because she and her husband, Dallin, quote, feel really strongly about giving our kids a lot of room to grow. It's an approach she's found success with in her older kids who are ages 14, 12, and 7. So I do think that's right. You should give your kids a lot of room to grow. Yes, I think that's right. But at the same time, though, If your kids are 14, 12, and 7, is it too early to say that you found success with your parenting approach?
0: At
1: what point do you...
0: What were they,
1: you
0: know, 14?
1: 14, 12, it says right here, it's an approach she's found success with in her older children who are ages 14, 12, and 7.
0: My wife and I have this...
1: You can declare victory with kids still that young.
0: My wife and I have this discussion a lot because there are some days that I'm like, no, don't let them do that. But my 11 and 9 year old walk the third of a mile home from school.
1: Yeah.
0: A couple of times a week. It's an 11 and a 9 year old. But now we've added a kindergartner who now will walk home. I drop them off exclusively basically every day, or my wife does. They don't walk to school. We drop them off. And from there, I usually leave and come into work. When I drop them off, I know that either I might be there to pick them up after school or my wife is. Like, that's our number one choice.
1: Yeah.
0: But I'm actually okay with the 11 and 9-year-olds who are a sixth grader, a fourth grader, and a kindergartner all walking all three together to our house. Is that irresponsible to let the 11 and 9 and 5-year-old to walk?
1: I don't think so. No, I don't think so. Not at all. I'd go for that.
0: What if I had a similar experience. High-powered e-bike?
1: How fast does it go?
0: 1,000 miles an hour.
1: Not fast enough. We got a text here. Over the simple days, 60 plus years ago, we ran free until dark. That's from Steve.
0: Hey, look, I remember those days too. And we're trying to balance it out as a family. We have a 5-year-old. We have a 3-year-old. And they are in the backyard with their siblings or with other kids from the neighborhood all the time.
1: Yeah.
0: And I'm inside. You know what I mean?
1: Yeah.
0: And I'm not watching them in my backyard all the time. They can kind of go and do what they want. What I'm not letting them do is I don't want them to go down to the hollow on their own.
1: You don't want them around water.
0: And the water even that trickles through there, it's the reason I don't want them near water is because they get freaking gross. Okay. Yeah. I'm talking about a trickle stream through. We don't have enough body. There's no body, standing body of water they could get into. But I don't like them being down there. And the old guard of Kaysville Fruit Heights area are like, it used to happen in that hollow anyway. They always like throw these stories out.
1: Oh, geez.
0: Yeah. And you're like, don't ever go down there ever again. You know, because that, communities will freak you out.
1: Yeah, yeah, yeah. Like, what do they talk about?
0: I don't know, but.
1: Do you need to tell me off the air?
0: Probably.
1: Do we need to loop in Dave Colley?
0: I'm just going to tell you right now.
1: he should
0: no,
1: loop
0: no,
1: into
0: no.
1: things
0: I'm
1: like
0: going to tell
1: that.
0: You right now. Ethan, he's already looped in.
1: Oh, yeah.
0: It's already something.
1: Well, listen.
0: Okay.
1: Will you take us to our break? Because I want to hear these stories.
0: Okay. 575-00 is the text number. We'll come back. We got more to talk about on the program. Was this mom totally in the wrong, or where's the balance there of being able to let your kids do the free range parenting thing versus doing the helicopter parenting thing? More to go right around the corner. 575-00 is the text number. It's KSL Brightside.
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12: Welcome back. This is KSL Brightside. I'm Ethan Millard here with Alex Keery, who just walked in with a piece of cake for himself and not one for his partner. Was that butt cake?
13: No, you're over here doing traffic. I didn't want to interrupt your traffic flow. Keep going.
12: I'm focused on the traffic.
14: Heading through Moda, it's going to be a little bit of a slog today at I-15.
12: We were talking this the last segment about this woman in on the East Coast who was arrested. They live in a gated community, and she allowed her son, 5-year-old son, to do a half-mile walk down to a pond in their neighborhood to collect goose feathers all by himself. And she ended up on the child abuse registry, convicted, I want to say, 6 months suspended sentence, something like that. I mean, they kind of threw the book at her. And I feel like that was unnecessary. I do feel like she did show a lack of judgment, letting a kid walk, a 5-year-old walk by himself to a pond. I don't think that was right. I don't know. But it shouldn't seem to be the villain mom that got that sentence. But you know what? There could just be a lot of information that we don't have and a lot of things that we don't see, as you pointed out. But we got an interesting text. It says, it seems painfully obvious, but the philosophy we followed was to increase the freedom as they got older and more responsible. You never gave them so much freedom that the risk was intolerable. And I think that's correct, that you give them more and more freedom as they get older and older. There's no way I would ever let a 5-year-old go to a pond by themselves or any body of water. including swimming pool.
13: No, I know. And
12: but at some age though, I would, right? At some age, I would. I would say, yeah, you could go down, hang out, sit by the pond and think about growing up.
13: You know when you watch those videos of people who taught their three-month-olds to swim? They're very concerning videos. Have you seen them? They're super, super young, and they're like 9 months old, and the mom will just be like, throw the kid in the water to like make a point and be like, look what you're getting. Foom! And the kid goes in the water, and they're 9 months old, and so it looks very, it looks so scary.
12: Yeah.
13: And then suddenly the 9 month old comes to the top of the water, like, boop, boop, boop, swimming around. And you're like, I get the point you're proving here. We want to teach that kid to swim.
12: Yeah.
13: This text makes more sense because it's like, yeah, I didn't teach my 9 month old to swim because life's tough out there. Just like I don't want my 5 year old to just wander down to a pond unattended because, you know, life is good when you can just make your own decisions or whatever the thing kind of went.
12: Here's another interesting text. It's totally natural to want to protect your kids. So if you start with a structured environment and explain boundaries and expectations to your children, it is more important that they understand. And when it comes to breaking those trusts and the structure, it comes with consequences, both positive and negative. You have to reinforce both.
13: Yeah.
12: I think I'm absolutely amazed by this.
13: And here's the thing is you brought that up and you're like, I think by the time they got to the 14, 12 and 9 year old, you know, I think they figured some things out here. And I'm the same way, but at no point have I ever looked and said, hey, we have 7 kids. I think we already know how to do this because we got child number 6 came in a totally different package than everybody else. You know what I mean? Like,
12: sure. Yeah.
13: We have had to absolutely parent her differently. And it's everybody's different, and all the parenting is different out there. And I'm not going to say there's a perfect way to do it. Now I'll point out, like, hey, we don't do it that way a lot of times, but that's just the way we do it at our house. We had a kid yesterday over at our house, and it was a particularly. And by the way, these are kind of normal days for us, but when we had a kid who has to go to dance, 2 kids who have to go to football around the same time, a kid coming or going to his job, another kid coming back from a golf tournament. The 2 little girls going, you know, going, take us, you know, to the party, you know, all these things. We had to do the thing where we split up our cars. And one of our kids had a friend over, and it's chaos to try to get out the door at the same time. But yeah, we had to go in 2 separate directions in 2 different cars. And we get in the car. We're all figured out. We're all buckled up. And he looked and he goes, is it always like this at your house? And I was like, I initially was offended. I was like, huh? Because he asked my son that.
12: Yeah.
13: Hey, is it like always like this at your house?
12: I would have said, like, is it always like what?
13: No,
12: I
13: was just listening like this, with kind of with my mouth open, like see what my kid was going to respond. And I think he was wondering too, like what thing you're referring to, because you could be referring to any number of weird, chaotic things that are going on at our house.
12: Yeah.
13: And he's like, huh? And he's like, is it always like this at your house? And I was thinking to myself, it kind of is.
12: You know, it kind of is.
13: It's chaos, and we have to regulate it the way that we do. For him, he's watching it, and he was going, this seems impossible to manage. For us, it was a freaking Tuesday.
12: Yeah.
13: You know?
12: Yeah. I accidentally drop kick the kid. not literally.
13: Hold on. But Caitlin, get that drop. I accidentally drop kicked a kid.
12: but comes walking to our house and he goes, I forgot your house smells like this. And I spin around and said, smells like what? I said that. Smells like what? And he goes, oh, no, I mean just it's got a smell, and I just recognize it. And I dropped it, but I literally spelled it. Spell like what? And he wanted. I mean, I could tell he was like, "Could I die right now?"
13: Ethan's in that.
12: Can I disappear?
13: Hey, everybody, text us in if you know what smell they're talking about at Ethan's house. Look, there's always that one house.
12: I got 2 dogs, and one of them is at death's door. So you want to guess what our house smells like?
13: You get it.
12: Yeah.
15: ABC News, I'm Dave Packer. President Trump with a 1 hour, 45-minute speech tonight on the first night of the Republican midterm convention. The president promising that if Republicans win both the House and the Senate, every adult in the U.S. will get a $5,000 dividend. Rhode Island's incumbent governor has lost his state's primary election. Helena Foulkes is projected to beat incumbent governor Dan McKee in the Democratic primary. Foulkes called for unity, saying she'll be a governor for everyone.
16: There is so much work to be done, and we need to do this together and for everyone. Not a governor for one party, not a governor for one neighborhood, one industry, or one zip code.
15: Meanwhile, John Reed has won the Democratic nomination for U.S. Senate in Rhode Island. Apple unveiled its first foldable iPhone. It'll be called the iPhone Duo, starting price $2,000. It was a passion project of former CEO Tim Cook. This is ABC News.
17: It's 9:31 at KSL News Radio. I'm Spencer Mahan. KSL's top local story this half hour is developing news. We are learning of a large police presence in Mill Creek. This is happening near 2000 East Lamborne Avenue. KSL TV crews on scene did spot a SWAT vehicle, but officers have not told us what is going on, and we are working to learn more, and we will continue to update you as we learn more this evening. In other news, many people opposed to data centers in the state of Utah point to the same area of concern, water. Well, a company behind a massive data center proposed in Miller County is looking for a solution.
18: How do you take the resulting emissions after you take the water out of it and still responsibly discharge that in a way that meets air permit requirements?
17: That is the question being asked by Ray Conley, the CEO of Creekstone Energy. And the answer is something like the condensation that comes from your car's exhaust pipe, but on a much larger scale. Conley says Creekstone and the University of Utah are looking for a new way to make this technology a reality. Traffic and weather together brought to you by UCCU. Big on business, including commercial loans. Love where you bank. Taking a look at your major interstates this evening. We're going to start down in Utah County. Everything looking really good in Utah County as we come up into Salt Lake County. We are seeing some pockets of intermittent slowing on your main secondaries like Mountain View Corridor and, you know, 9000 South coming up towards Mountain View Corridor. So that's really the only major slow spots in the Utah and Salt Lake Valley. Then we have southbound I-15. This is in Davis County now. There is construction in that area. This is near the Shepherd's Lane overpass. And then we are also seeing some slowing, some congestion near the Lagoon Amusement Park exit onto US 89. That's up in Davis County. And we are seeing some slowing, some congestion up by South Willard as you come down into Ogden. Taking a look at your KSL weather forecast, it's currently 72 in fair, upper 80s tomorrow, 92 Saturday, and then a cooling trend Sunday into Monday. 72 in fair outside Broadcast House in downtown Salt Lake. 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
20: This is Derek Miller of the Utah Chamber with your Utah Business Report. A new report from the University of Utah's Kem C. Gardner Policy Institute shows Utah's travel and tourism industry continued to make a strong economic impact in 2025. Visitors spent a record $13.7 billion, while the industry supported roughly one in every 10 jobs statewide and generated $1.6 billion in state and local tax revenue. The industry supported just over 107,000 jobs directly and nearly 60,000 more jobs through related economic activity. These numbers come as visitation, air travel, and other tourism indicators began to cool following the strong growth seen in the years after the pandemic. To learn more, visit the Kem C. Gardner Policy Institute website. The Utah Chamber. We stand as the voice of business.
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12: Welcome back. This is KSL Brightside. I'm Ethan Millard here with Alex Curie. Just a couple of segments left. And, you know, Alex, I mentioned the dogs before we went to break, and that one of them is at death's door.
13: Yeah, 100 years old in dog years or whatever.
12: Very, very, very much so. We actually took her to the vet earlier this year because we thought there was something wrong with her.
13: Yeah, osteoporosis because she was, probably. Or?
12: No, she was skin and bones. And what the doctor said is, or what the vet said is that dogs are like people. And when they get to be extremely old, they lose all the fat and everything else. And they become very gaunt. You've seen this before. When you're extremely old, become very gaunt.
13: No, I think it's because dogs she was secretly, here, you know what? I'm judging the crud out of your dog. You know why?
12: Why?
13: She's secretly on dog Ozempic.
12: You think so?
13: Yeah. She's trying to hide it from us.
12: Dog Zempic?
13: Oh, no. This is natural. I'm just getting a little bit older. So, that's why my eye sockets are sunken in.
12: So Judy looks like she hasn't eaten in years. She actually eats every day. But she's just so gaunt. And she's unsteady on her feet. And I've had this question of how much longer do I allow this to go?
13: Oh, boy.
12: And I'm not sure.
13: How that question's going to go over with your kids?
12: Well, I brought it up.
13: Oh, boy. Week. Now, that takes a lot of guts.
12: And I had mixed results.
13: Okay? Ruby herself probably went, how dare you ask these questions? Ruby, although she's close to Jack, right?
12: Ruby went straight at me.
13: Yeah, yeah.
12: She said,
13: you deserve it.
12: We don't put down people. Why would we put down Judy?
13: Sounds like she won the argument.
12: She went straight there. And I honestly needed a minute to think about it. I'm like, oh,
13: Did you go like this? You know what? You're right. We're moving to Oregon where people and dogs can all get put down.
12: I told her, I said, you know, as people, we have the ability to choose a lot of things for our lives, including how and for how long we want to suffer. And these are choices we can make. Judy doesn't have that choice. We're going to be making this choice for her and deciding that she needs to suffer longer so that we don't have to be sad. That's not necessarily a very good choice we can make. And that's how I ended up framing
13: sure.
12: it. And I was modestly proud of myself for coming up with that. And I didn't answer her right away. I was like, okay, she's taking this seriously and I can't be flippant about it. Right. So I thought it through but I'm still uncertain of what to do because she doesn't seem to be suffering. She doesn't seem to be in any pain. She lays around all day. She can go outside. She can't come back inside. She has to be carried back in the house. And a few times a day, she can't get up on her own and stand up on her own. We have to lift her to her feet.
13: The part of the balance is you have to wonder how much pain they're actually in at that moment. You already said it. She eats.
12: She eats and drinks fine. She eats every day.
13: That's what every doctor and vet would probably do is be like, when eating stops, like that's when we're starting to talk about a dog who's not just shutting it down, but might already be shut down.
12: Now she's eating less than half of what she ate just a few weeks ago.
13: Yeah. Well,
12: but
13: it might be time to shut her down.
12: But it's,
13: I think we're having this conversation right now and 2 months from now, we're going to be having a dog like memorial.
12: You think so?
13: Judy. Yeah.
12: She can go in the backyard. I'm fine with that. I'll put her in the backyard.
13: Are you guys do that? Is that, is that legal now? Can you do that in 2026?
12: Should I not have said this over the air?
13: 5750.
12: I don't feel like I should have to ask permission.
13: 5750. Can you bury a dog in the backyard in 2026?
12: I don't think I should have to ask permission.
13: You have to disclose it to the next home if you sell your house.
12: There's a dog here.
13: Huge dog in the backyard.
12: You know, that was disclosed to us when we bought this house. So the woman that we bought the house from had cats. And after we bought it, the realtor came back around and said, hey, over in this corner, just in case you decide to, you know, dig a shed or put in a patio or something, there are a few cats that are buried here wrapped in blankets, just to let you know. We haven't touched it.
13: Gross.
12: But
13: I hate that
12: whole
13: story. But add to it.
12: But it's,
13: you want to really freak your kids out when you bury Judy, go in that back corner and then be like, what the heck is this?
12: This is bothering me quite a bit because, like I said, she doesn't seem to be in any pain. She doesn't have trouble breathing. She doesn't whine or complain or anything like that.
13: It'll solve itself.
12: But if she can't get up on her own, if we have to lift her to her feet and walk her out to the back, bring her back in.
13: Just because you don't want to do it anymore? Is that why?
12: Well, I don't know what the right thing to do is for the dog. I mean, a dog that can't stand on its own.
13: Okay. All right.
12: You know, at the end of the day, dogs are different than people in this respect.
13: I agree.
12: So I don't know.
13: Well, I'm glad you put it out there because, well, one, we weren't going to talk about this, but now here we are talking about whether or not we should put your dog down. I don't think that's the discussion. You're just trying to find the balance, right?
12: That's what we're talking about? I'm just sharing my frustration that I don't know what the answer is. The answer, it's not clear to me.
13: Yeah.
12: It's not clear to me what the answer is.
13: I agree.
12: And what I don't want is that I don't want to be in a situation where I make the decision and then my children think that,
19: I
12: killed our dog.
19: Right. Because, well, the thing is, even if you have a couple of, oh boy.
12: We got a few texts. This
19: call,
12: one says,
19: call 811 before you dig.
12: Call 811. Actually, that's
19: that actually is probably advice. A real suggestion. Call Blue Steaks. Call Blue Steaks, Ethan. Come on. Figure it out.
12: This person said that they had their dog put down earlier this year in June. She was 18
19: See,
12: years
19: 18
12: old.
19: 18 is wow. a run right there.
12: And she hated it here at that age.
19: Here on this earth? Is that what she
12: I
19: saying?
12: Think so, yeah.
19: See, I get it.
12: Another person texted in. It varies from city to city here in Utah. So, I don't know. Should I look it up or should I just do it?
19: No, just do it. You know why? Because what you don't know, it's fine.
12: Okay, this is helpful. So Jessica texted something in something that's helpful. Quality of life. Does she have a good quality of life if she cannot stand up without help? This is my question. This is my question. Because if she was in a lot of pain or distress, it would be a lot easier. But Jessica's hit right at it. Where is the quality of life question? Babs texted in, check out Major Street Pet Mortuary in Salt Lake. They have referrals for vets that will come to your house. Now, see, this is...
19: They'll come to your house and what?
12: To
19: tell you whether or not you should put it down?
12: Well, yeah, but also take care of the service.
19: To do the euthanasia.
12: Yeah, and then the pet can pass there at the house.
19: I thought you meant to come by and be like, no, she's still good. That'd be $1,000. Was it Judy that you had to do the foot thing on?
12: No, it was Jack. Yeah.
19: Jack, you have to keep around just to be able to pay off that surgery to feel good about it. Yeah. Last thing you want to do is paying off dog surgery and euthanasia.
12: Jack. Yeah. No, you're
19: Jack's
12: right
19: doing
12: about
19: a good
12: that.
19: Job. Jack's sticking around. He's a good guy.
12: Jack is much younger. He's still, you know.
19: Did you say Ruby? Jack is Ruby's favorite?
12: Ruby adores both dogs. Jack is her
19: Jack
12: particular
19: and,
12: favorite.
19: Yeah, they're each other's person.
12: Yeah, they're very, very tight. But I do like the idea of having it done at your house, you know? The your pet can pass at your house with you
19: right
12: there.
19: Right in front of you.
12: And then honestly, I think she goes in the backyard. Okay. Really, she stays at home. Right. She stays with us.
19: I can't imagine it would be anything different than you'd be able to.
12: This person texted in, when it comes to euthanasia for your pet, as the pet's owner, you need to consider the quality of life that the dog has. And I guess this is a harder question. And this is what Jessica, in her text, she pointed this out. What kind of quality of life can a dog have that can't stand up on its own, right? And that is where we're getting to the point. She can sometimes stand up on her own. She can sometimes not stand up on her own. She's declining, right? But it doesn't seem so clear because she's otherwise just, you know, an old dog hanging out. She never shows any sign of distress or pain. She's eating a lot less, but she still eats. She still drinks. She goes outside to use the bathroom. I wish it were more clear, you know, that would make this decision so much easier.
19: I bet at the end it will be clear. I bet at the end it will be more clear.
12: This was this point my son made yesterday. One of my boys said, well, why don't we just give it a little more time and just see what happens? Which I guess that's.
19: I didn't know you were getting this far down the road with it. That's what's crazy.
12: I mean, honestly, every morning I wake up and I check on Judy.
19: You're like, she might not be here.
12: Because I don't know. You know, I don't know.
19: Yeah.
12: She's skin and bones and
19: gross.
12: But every morning she pops her head up. Oh, hey, what's up?
19: Yeah, and it's sad when you end up putting him down. It is sad. I had to put my dog down. We had my dog 4 years old. Old PJ made the move from Dallas to Seattle with us.
12: Yeah,
19: died in my senior year of high school. So imagine four years old to 18 years old. That was the only thing I ever knew. You know what I mean? And we buried him in the backyard too. So there you go. So you have my permission. What I'm saying is you have my permission. Okay.
12: So
19: Miller, let's take a break. We got to take a break.
12: Oh, we got to take a break. Oh, yeah, okay. Because we actually got more texts on this, which are super helpful. I really do appreciate your texts on this because it's given me some context and a little bit of good information. And I'm honestly glad I brought this up. I was hesitant to bring it up because I didn't want
19: it to be. We all are. We've wanted to all talk about this.
12: I didn't want it to be morbid.
19: No, I know.
12: And weird.
19: You're not that kind of guy. Morbid or weird.
12: But it's been really on my mind.
19: Okay.
12: And
19: let's take a break. We're going to come back. We've got more to go. We've got our AI question of the day. And then we're going to get you ready for Jeff Kaplan's Afternoon News. You don't want to miss any of it. Stay right here. It's KSL Brightside.
1: Amanda, my daughter, got married recently. And I really was excited because for the first time, I felt comfortable in all of the photos. I let go of 70 pounds in 5 months on soda. And I've kept it off now for 3 years. Yeah. And so when it was time for all those pictures, and there is a lot.
21: Yeah.
1: then I felt comfortable in them. I didn't have to feel like I needed to slink towards the back or hold my breath for hours on end in these picture sessions.
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12: Welcome back. The final segment on KSL Brightside for today. I'm Ethan Millard here with Alex Keery. Thanks so much for tuning in today. It's been a really interesting show with just kind of a variety of random things that have been happening. And I don't know. I mean, it's drawing to a close. I guess that's probably a good thing. We got to pass the baton to the afternoon news and Jeff Kaplan. And in the meantime, though, why don't we end with our usual in our usual way?
21: Yeah, I've got a couple things here. First of all,
12: an AI question of the day.
21: I've got the AI question of the day, and we're going to get to that in a second. But I did want to make sure everybody knew. I said something earlier in the show that
12: you want to apologize for.
21: I want to apologize for. it's not like me to dismiss the good people on the freeway down there near Mona.
12: You owe them an apology.
21: I want to commit to do better. We're going to give you more accurate traffic reports down there. Not make light of the situation that you may be stopped on the freeway right next to a dairy farm.
12: It's actually still really bad down there. The traffic is still really bad.
21: You know those apologies on the air. It's like there was an open mic and they go, I said something earlier in the broadcast that...
12: it doesn't represent who I am.
21: Okay, sure it doesn't. His wife is like, yes, it does. So anyway, I want to apologize to the good people on the freeway down there near Mona who are going through it right now.
12: Yeah.
21: We're pulling for you. I don't think that your commute is any less important than Ethan's or mine.
12: Yeah.
21: Or Corey, or Caitlin, or Alex Brown's.
12: That's really well said.
21: Everybody's commute is equally important. Okay?
12: Yeah.
21: So your traffic matters. Now let me throw this piece of paper away now. All right. It's our AI question of the day. Let's do it.
11: When Google just isn't enough, and thinking for yourself is just too hard.
17: All right, we are breaking into KSL coverage. We are learning of a large police presence in Mill Creek tonight. This is happening near 2000 East Lambourne Avenue. We are going to hear from Unified Police PIO Amy Race.
22: Oh, sorry, I threw you off by doing that.
17: She's almost ready, but again, let's recap really quickly what's happening. A large police presence in Mill Creek this evening near 2000 East Lambourne Avenue. KSL TV crews on scene did spot a SWAT vehicle on scene. We're about to learn what's going on from Unified Police PIO Sergeant Amy Race.
22: This
0: evening at 1885 East Melbourne Avenue. Police were called to a domestic violence situation. They responded and encountered an individual who informed them that an adult male and them had been arguing and that they were armed with a weapon and they feared for their safety. When police were making contact with one of those individuals, they learned that that information may have been a little bit inaccurate, and they had some concerns for just the individual's safety by making suicidal threats. Police did respond at that point, decide at that point to back away from the residence, and they called drones into the area, and officers backed up. It was a few minutes later that officers encountered that individual who we believe fired shots at the officers. All officers at this time are safe. Then that adult individual left on foot and was leaving the area. We had multiple calls by individuals who saw that person running through the neighborhood with a weapon. Police later encountered that individual and was able to take them into custody safely. It's important to note that during this time, police did do a reverse 911 in the area for individuals to shelter in place. That was a 3-mile radius area. And police are now currently in the area searching at the original location for where those rounds fired off and making contact with those residents to make sure everyone is safe at this time.
4: We heard that it might have been a rifle. Do you know if it was, what kind of weapon it was?
0: Yes, I will confirm this time it was a rifle.
5: So the same individual that called is the individual that...
0: No, an individual inside the residence did call on the person who had the weapon.
23: And then what did you say officers find or heard when they got to the residence?
0: I'm sorry, can you repeat that question?
23: So what did the officers see or heard when they got to the residence that made them back away?
0: Yeah, so they made contact, obviously, with the person who called in to 911. But when we backed away from that location, officers actually began to hear those rounds. I can't confirm at this point whether, you know, what occurred specifically in that. Those officers will have to be interviewed, but shots were fired from the backyard.
4: Do you know how many shots?
0: I do not at this time.
4: So as for the neighborhoods, are you still asking people to stay inside, or is people freely to go, come and go as they please?
0: Yeah, as my understanding was, when I left that area once, they had decided that the home was clear and safe, that they were going to cancel that, but I responded to this, so I can't speak on that if that was canceled at this time.
5: Do you have more any more details on this individual you're looking for?
0: We have the person in custody. Obviously, we've called out our detectives, so I won't be releasing that name just yet. Once I get the information from the detectives to release that, I can send that out to you all.
23: Do we have any information on that person who made the call?
0: At this time, I'm just going to state that it was a relative inside the home.
24: When you have someone running through a neighborhood like that with shots fired, how important is it to locate those rounds to make sure everybody ended up safe?
0: Yeah, that's why we have police out there right now. As soon as we had the suspect in custody, we began... That was one of the things the sergeant made a call on, was to start checking those residents. So we are doing that.
23: Was this person actively shooting while running across the neighborhoods? Or
0: no, there's no confirmation of that, just at the original incident.
23: At the house?
0: Yes.
23: Between the officers and the suspect?
0: Yes.
5: And so the gun was taken into possession at the time of arrest?
0: Yes, that is accurate.
4: Did officers fire back?
0: No, not that I believe at this time, no.
23: So was this, do you have any more information on the background of that domestic violence call? Was it between relatives, or was it like a domestic relationship? Or?
0: Yeah, so at this time we have detectives that are going to be coming out to the scene and doing that interview. That means it's a very active case, so I don't want to go into the specifics of that for the integrity of the investigation, so I won't have any of that. But I think what's really imperative is that we come out and we let, you know, everyone in this community know that we had multiple agencies respond, canine units, DPS, drones were out keeping this community safe. While I understand receiving a reverse 911 call is, you know, very scary, it's to keep the community safe. We do have that suspect in custody, and all people involved are safe at this point. And I think that's what's really important, if we can get that message out and, you know, let the detectives at this point work on the case and understand everything that led up to that incident to where police were called.
4: About how long do you think I'm going to be out here still looking around and doing what they need to do?
22: I can't speak for that right
6: Again, you're hearing from Sergeant Amy Race. We are talking about a large police presence in Mill Creek this evening that turned into a domestic violence situation and a SWAT standoff that happened near 2000 East Lamborn Avenue. She did say someone is in custody and that the person who called was a relative. Multiple agencies responded, including the Department of Public Safety. Good news to report, though, and that is that everybody is safe this evening. We're back to Sergeant Amy Race.
22: Yes. All right. Thank you, guys. Okay. Yes.
6: Again, you just heard from Sergeant Amy Race. Again, just a quick little recap of what we just went over. A large police presence in Mill Creek this evening turned into a SWAT standoff from a domestic violence situation. This happened in the 1800 block of East Lamborn Avenue in Mill Creek. Unified Police did say someone is in custody. They are not going to name the suspect at this time. They are very early in the investigation. They also tell us that the person who called was a relative. Multiple agencies responded to this call, including the Utah Department for Public Safety. Good news to report. Everyone is safe and the suspect is in custody. We will now take you back to your regular programming and we will come back and recap this a little bit more at the top of the 10 o'clock hour.
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28: From ABC News, I'm Dave Packer. President Trump was the keynote speaker on night one of the first midterm convention in the history of the Republican Party. It was a barn burner, 1 hour and 45 minutes. And after the president made his case for why Americans should vote Republican in November, he essentially promised Americans cash for votes.
29: If the Republicans win the House of Representatives and the United States Senate, both of them, because of our economic, tremendous economic success, like in history, we've never had anything like what's happening, but because of our tremendous strength and success economically, I will issue a dividend to every adult citizen in the United States of America for $5,000.
1: An issue with the new Qatari gifted Air Force One just as President Trump was about to board to travel to Dallas for the convention. An inflatable slide was accidentally triggered, but the president took the plane anyway. Multiple Canadian provinces have banned the import of American liquor as the trade war with the U.S. escalates. Ontario tourism official Gordon Orr.
2: Day in, day out, we're not sure what the it's going to be tariffed, how much the tariffs are going to be.
1: The Philippine Coast Guard says at least five people died and more than 80 are missing after a ferry caught fire off Palawan Island in the western Philippines. Former President George W. Bush sat in on a conversation at his presidential center in Dallas with his former Secretary of State Condoleezza Rice in remembrance of the September 11th terror attacks. He was president for less than a year, and Wednesday reflected on the nation coming together in the days after those attacks.
3: I remember seeing the recruitment numbers, or the volunteer numbers. I mean, it was unbelievable how many people joined our military, like flooding the military with people saying, I want to serve.
1: The Seahawks beat the Patriots 13-10 Wednesday night, the first game of the 2026 NFL regular season. 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
17: 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I'm Spencer Mahan. KSL's top local story this hour is developing news. We talked a little bit about this about 5 minutes ago. If you're just joining us, a large police presence in Mill Creek this evening turned into a SWAT standoff from an alleged domestic violence situation. This happened in the 1800 block of East Lamborn Avenue. The suspect shot at police, and police did lock down the neighborhood within a 3-mile radius. Someone is in custody. Unified Police at this time will not name the suspect due to how early this is in the investigation. They say the person who made the call was a relative. Multiple agencies responded, including the Utah Department of Public Safety, Unified Police, and several other agencies. The good news to report, no one was injured. And again, there is someone in custody at this time. We'll continue to follow this as we learn more throughout the coming hours and days. Students from Utah Valley University are preparing for a memorial tomorrow on the anniversary of Charlie Kirk's death. Colin Granis from the Students for a Democratic Society is among those opposed to the memorial, but he says their group has been providing de-escalation trainings to make sure they can express their opinions peacefully.
15: We have dedicated de-escalation people. So these are people who have gone to the trainings, understand their role, are there specifically to look out for people who are going to be an issue, people who look like they're here to heckle or to counter-protest.
17: He says in the trainings, they discuss how to have dialogues with people using calm voices and open hands. Traffic and weather together brought to you by UCCU. Big on business, including sweep accounts. Love where you bank. We're going to take a look. We are going to go from south to north, starting down in Utah County. We're looking very good on your major interstates down there. US 89, US 189, or State Route 189 up Provo Canyon, I-15. State Route 145, State Route 73 looking good. Up to Salt Lake County, we are seeing some construction work on southbound I-15 in the Midvale area that is causing some congestion from Midvale Center Street down to about 9,000 South. And then up a little bit more into Davis County, we are seeing some congestion from the Shepherd's Lane area of I-15 southbound in Farmington. No major causes what's going on there. And then up in Weber County, you're looking pretty good.
6: And a final check of your KSL weather tonight. Upper 80s tomorrow and Friday, 92 Saturday, and a cooling trend to begin Sunday into Monday. We'll see 70s both Sunday and Monday. Right now it is 70 and fair outside of Broadcast House in downtown Salt Lake City. 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
31: You heard it here on Inside Sources first on Friday when the judge declared a mistrial in the Lindsey Clancy case. But when the news broke, you know who's missing? My co-host, KSL's legal analyst, Greg Skordas.
32: I was bouncing off the walls. I was on a plane. I was flying. My wife's an attorney. We're talking back and forth. But the drama didn't stop on Friday. It continued over the weekend with her lawyer now asking President Trump for a pardon. So,
27: you've got questions? He's got case law. It's time to ask the attorney with Greg Skordas.
31: All right, Greg. So let's start with the mistrial.
32: I'm dying for this, by the way.
31: I know. So I know you have. I know. Right. Let's start with the mistrial on the judge allowing an hour for an appeal. Is that normal?
32: Not normal and not fruitful. And I was wondering the same thing myself. Like, what is there to appeal? And I think the Massachusetts Supreme Court agreed with me. It took them an hour to do something. Mm. I thought was about 5 minutes. But anyway, so here's the thing. We have a procedure in America. Massachusetts has it. Utah has it. Some states have it. Most states do, that require unanimous decision of a jury. Mm-hmm. That is, you have 12, you have to have 12 agree. In Utah, for a felony, we have 8 death penalty, serious murder, aggravated murder, it's 12. But nonetheless, it's unanimous.
31: Right.
32: And if it's 7-1 or 11-1 or whatever it happens to be, it's not unanimous. So the thing about this trial that was so frustrating for the defense attorney, and I have to give him credit for his gumption, although I thought his motions were sort of goofy, but you know, he's like, well, it's 11-1, that one holdout must be wrong. Well, how do you know the 11 the other 11 aren't. I mean, you know what I mean? It was frustrating for a lot of Americans to think we got that close, and it was, you know, 40 some hours of deliberation, and the jury is 11-1, and the one person just held out, even after the judge instructed them, hey, if you're holding out, maybe you should reconsider your position, maybe you should rethink this. But we honor, that's part of the beauty of the American judicial system, is this whole idea that we have a jury and it's unanimous, and if that's what your law is, then that's what you require. So when it was 11-1, and the trial judge said, hey, I'm going to declare a mistrial, the attorney said, before you do that, let me appeal this to the Massachusetts Supreme Court. They put the jury
31: on. Asking them what? Kick the juror off
32: right,
31: the jury?
32: Yeah, I don't know what his remedy was, because there really wasn't one. Mm. They can't come in and say,
31: I don't like your
32: Well,
31: I don't
32: for
31: like
32: this particular choice. Case, we're going to let you disregard the law we've had in Massachusetts for the last 200 years, which requires a unanimous verdict. Or we're going to say this particular juror is so off base that we're just going to forget about him. Because they did bring him in, apparently he was a man, because the jury was 9-3 for women.
31: Yep.
32: And he said, I have some doubts, but. Right, yeah, but I still think this is a murder. That's what the state was asking him to do. So the fact that it was 11-1 is frustrating. And I think a lot of people are like, well, now what happens?
31: Yeah, that's exactly what happens now.
32: Yeah, so what happens now is a couple of things. Most importantly, the state, since it was a mistrial, since the judge declared a mistrial, that means that technically there was no trial, and for the purposes of double jeopardy. Otherwise, you'd say, hey, you can't have
31: right.
32: So when there's a mistrial, you say, okay, King's X, double jeopardy does not apply. So the state can call and have another trial. Here's the problem you have if you're a prosecutor in this case. You did a two-week trial. You had your best people trying it, and it was one for you, 11 for the other side.
31: Yeah.
32: What are you hoping for? That you get 2-10 next time? You know what I mean? Like, you have to ask yourself, if you're the prosecuting attorney, can I win this case?
31: And it would seem like maybe not.
32: And it would seem like the answer is probably not. I mean, if I'm the DA in this, I'm not going to try it again. I mean, if you come back with 11-1 again, or 10-2, or 9-3,
31: yeah,
32: whatever,
31: right.
32: Or let's say you get a verdict that's unanimous and against you, like, what are you gaining?
31: Yeah.
32: I don't see it making any sense for them to retry this case. Now, having said that, there are some things that could happen. And I think that the state would probably be wise to grant a plea bargain, if you will, and allow the defendant to admit, it's kind of a weird thing because you're admitting to not guilty by mentally ill, being mentally, the court to find her not guilty by reason of mental illness or insanity, whatever you want to call it, and have her recommitted to the facility there, the psychiatric facility there in Massachusetts, to decide what to do with her. It's not like she'd go to prison or anything like that. But,
31: well, what's interesting about that, too, is that postpartum psychosis is not something like schizophrenia, where you have to do a bunch of different treatment and then it takes a long time. I mean, at this point, she's, what, 3 years past?
32: Right.
31: Or 4 years past when she gave birth. I'm guessing that the postpartum psychosis has been resolved a while ago.
32: Right. Anyway. And in that respect, if you look at her and you look at the facts of the case, you would probably assume that she's no longer a threat.
31: Right.
32: She's no longer a risk.
31: Right.
32: I mean, I don't know what the product of her injuries are. She's paralyzed in ways down. Yeah. She may not even be able to have a child again. That's neither here nor there. But I'm just saying, I don't know that she poses a threat to others if she was to be released.
31: Right.
32: And frankly, she's done the time.
31: Yeah.
32: But she will be recommitted. Now, what happens is right now, she'll be, if the state wants, they can have her committed to a hospital for up to 40 days. They'll do an assessment, an evaluation, and decide, should she be continued for commitment, or that is, be like we talked about before, is she a threat to herself or others, or should she be released under some conditions? You're probably right. I mean, I don't know that I'm crazy about this verdict, but that she probably is safe to be back into the community.
31: And you're saying you don't think they're going to retry it?
32: Boy, I wouldn't. I mean, you don't. If you lost that badly, you came within an eyelash of losing the case outright. Are you going to try it again?
31: Yeah. Yeah.
32: You know, because this one holdout juror, everyone agrees that he was he was not necessarily following the law that closely. So people were concerned about that. So
31: Okay, well, I have to ask you about the pardon because I didn't think that was a thing.
32: Yeah, so it's another thing like the appeal to the Massachusetts Supreme Court. And I told my wife, that's not going to fly. And a pardon? Donald Trump can't pardon this woman. He can't, period. There's no exception
31: because
32: to that.
31: Because it's a state
32: it's
31: thing,
32: It's a state
31: right?
32: case. He can pardon people for federal charges if she was charged federally, but she's not.
31: Yeah.
32: It's a Massachusetts state case. So he could issue her a pardon.
31: And also, she wasn't convicted.
32: Right. Yeah, there's no right.

0: So let me ask you about jurors speaking out. So this is a mistrial, and I know after some trials, you'll see a juror talk about, this is why we came to this decision. Is that likely or not likely in this case, do you think?
1: Highly likely.
0: Highly likely.
1: I think that...
0: Do you think the one holdout will talk?
1: Probably, although he may be hiding out. I mean, he may be very unpopular because of what I don't know. I mean, he stood his ground. I'm not going to say anything, but I think a lot of people may be concerned about him. But I'm surprised some jurors haven't come forward already. I'll bet we see some this week, and maybe they're just laying low for a little while for the dust to settle. But after you're excused as a juror, that whole idea of, you know, being sequestered and not talking is gone. You could talk about it anyway. They can write a book if they want.
0: Wow, interesting. Well, that's a really interesting breakdown, and thank you for being here to help us understand. So
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1: Well, President Trump's second term has been filled with a lot of confrontation with our neighbors to the north, our neighbors to the north.
2: And today, Canada's 50% counter tariffs go into effect. Hundreds of goods will see the new tariffs, which come in response to President Trump's tariffs on Canadian imports.
1: This is so bad. Amid all this drama, the president is now slamming a Canadian-based company. ABC News senior political correspondent Rachel Scott is at the White House with more on this.
3: President Trump posted on social media that he wants to block the sale of the Bombardier aircraft in the United States unless they, quote, build here and stop treating America like a piggy bank. Well, that did not go over well with some Republicans. Senator Jerry Moran of Kansas says that he plans to reach out to the Trump administration to let them know just how important that company is to his state. The company says that they do create tens of thousands of jobs for Americans in 47 states and that they use American parts to build those aircraft.
1: They have 1,000 employees in Kansas. That senator's going, wait a minute, don't do this.
2: All right. Well, we have with us our expert on economics. It's Dr. Michael Kofed, Associate Professor of Economics at the University of Tennessee at Knoxville. Thanks for joining us, Dr. Mike.
4: Yeah, good morning, Greg and Holly. Nice to be with you today.
2: You know, we keep talking about tariffs because it feels, among other things, like a never-ending story, but I wanted to ask you, actually, one of the things that I am seeing from Canada is they are starting to create stronger economic alliances with people besides the United States. What are the ripple effects of that?
4: Yeah, so the answer is that the United States and Canada have always had a very linked economies. And because of that link, they've always been able to get probably the best deals working together. That essentially North America becomes a large free trade zone. And one thing that Canada said is that because the United States is no longer a reliable trade partner, they're going to look elsewhere. So where else would they go? Well, we're starting to live in a multipolar world. So they could work with the European Union. That makes a lot of sense for them. But one thing that they could do is start looking to China or the Pacific Rim. Mm. This then emboldens our geopolitical rival because now they would have a stronger ally to the north of us.
1: Yeah, and don't you think that Canada, at some point, Dr. Kofod, may not have a choice? I mean, if it's such an important part of their economy. I mean, let's just look at this Bombardier aircraft, even though there's some building here in the United States. If it's a big ticket item for them, maybe they should go elsewhere.
4: Yeah, and there's only a few places that can make those kind of jets right now. Bombardier, Boeing, and Airbus. And so having a third big mover move elsewhere is going to deprive us of the ability to fly cheaply here in the United States. It will also take away jobs from the United States, and it will also start to shift resources to countries that traditionally were not in the best interests of the United States and Canada. But if the United States is now no longer that reliable partner, then maybe some of these other countries look like good business partners all of a sudden.
2: So I wanted to ask you to, we're going into midterms, and I'm not necessarily asking you to prognosticate on the outcome, although if you want to, you can. But we're facing, it feels like, increasing economic headwinds, and I'm seeing reports of Republicans in maybe swing states who feel vulnerable. They're taking down all mentions of President Trump off their websites. They're no longer touting, you know, their connection. And I'm asking you, maybe, I guess, to weigh in on the economy at large. So I know Labor Day weekend, it was the highest gas prices on a Labor Day weekend in like forever, I think.
4: Yeah, the economy right now is in a mixed bag. So we had a decent jobs report. That was about 160,000 new jobs created in the month of July. However, a lot of that is being driven by three sectors, AI construction and manufacturing of data centers, which have now become a political hot issue for the midterms. Healthcare, which it sounds great, but it means we have an aging population. So maybe we don't want our main driver to be healthcare. And then education, which we're hiring back teachers who were technically laid off in the spring because they're on 9-month contracts. That is what's holding up the economy right now. That can be a great thing, but what's also going on is we have high gas prices, high grocery prices. One thing that you'll see is that these Canada retaliatory tariffs are going after agricultural goods grown in the United States. That will hurt American farmers in the plains and the Midwest. What I like to point out to people is every time a party tries tariffs, they always lose big in the midterms. Mm. This happened in 1900 with the McKinley midterms. Notably, it happened in 1932 with the Smoot-Hawley tariff. Mm. In front of the local event, I always point out that when Latter-day Saint voters are willing to kick a sitting apostle out of a Senate seat when it came to Reed Smoot, then it probably is not going to be going well for you in these other places.
1: So politics aside, Dr. Kofod, what can you tell us from an economics perspective about what tariffs have done this year to our economy? And maybe that's an unfair question, but it seems like they've backfired a little bit on our administration.
4: No, so the biggest part is, first, when you do tariffs, that will, the good tariff has to drive up prices. Otherwise, there's no point in instituting a tariff. We institute tariffs when we think prices from foreign goods are too low, and that might be somehow harming domestic manufacturers. So in their essence, tariffs have to raise prices. When they raise prices, however, they're also disrupting things that the United States have been traditionally good at, like helping assemble bombardier jets that are then finally put together in Japan, or in Canada, excuse me, or importing cheaper input goods from Mexico that then goes into Ford Motor Company. These tariffs then cause that a domestic employer and domestic employees further up the supply chain to lose their jobs. So I might help some steel workers in Pittsburgh, but I might lose some auto workers in Detroit because steel is now more expensive.
2: So let me ask you in context of beef, because I know that's been a really big issue even here in Utah, but we're talking about Argentinian beef, right, coming in. But I thought there were tariffs and then they were dropped. What are you, how does that play in?
4: Yeah, isn't it amazing that the administration told us that if they put on tariffs, prices won't go up, but if they take off tariffs, then prices magically go down? And so what happened here is we decided that beef was too high because of the drought that's been going on in the West and the Plains, and that caused those domestic cattle herds to go down. We're going to release tariffs to bring in Argentine beef. Now, normally that would probably be the right policy, but then the administration said, and then we're going to make them charge 50% less. Mm. And so then that's going to drive away the incentive to increase the domestic herds here. Mm-hmm. So essentially, by messing with the market on both sides, the administration is looking around and finding no political nor economic allies anymore on these policies.
1: You know, and it seems from a legal perspective, and I'm not asking you to opine on this, that we haven't had a lot of, the administration hasn't had a lot of support from the Supreme Court. So you have to wonder why this continues. But we're now talking about Canada and their counter tariffs. Just from their economy's perspective, did they really have a choice but to do that, or was it more of a symbolic thing that they had to do?
4: I mean, they could have had a choice. I mean, at the end of the day, Canadian tariffs will hurt Canadian consumers.
1: That's my point.
4: Right? And so,
1: that's right.
4: Yeah, so it's like saying my neighbor's doing something that makes me upset, so I'm going to punch myself in the face until they see how upset I am. I think a lot of this has to come down with politics, so that when Canadian producers are seeing their products harmed by the tariffs, by a drop in demand because we pay higher prices, then the government feels like they have to retaliate. And now we're ending in a prisoner's dilemma where everyone is worse off, we're poor, and we're paying higher prices for it on both sides of the border.
2: Well, that sounds like a winning argument. Yeah. Thanks. Thanks, Dr. Mike. That's Michael Kofod. So he's always great to join us and talk to us about some of the economic issues that we're seeing in the United States. And one of the things that we didn't have time to talk about was the interest rates, and with an unusually strong jobs report, but coupled with this other part, right? So not only is it a mixed bag, but there's some, I think, worry that we're going to see a rise in interest rates.
1: Well, we already saw a little bit over that last Friday. I saw that the 30-year mortgage rate went up above 7%. It's now like at 7.25%.
2: Hey, I'm not moving anytime soon.
1: Ouch, yeah. 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
2: Over the next half an hour, we're going to chat with our friends at the Huntsman Mental Health Foundation about our mental health.
1: Yeah, and so we're going to talk about how healthy mind matters, and we're joined this morning by Rebecca Hyde, who shares the name of my wife, and it's so nice to finally meet you because we crossed paths in ways that we didn't necessarily expect. We had a lovely talk before we started today, but we'll talk about what we're actually here for now.
2: So, sure. 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So you kind of have an overview of all the things. Do you want to give us a 30,000-foot view of what you see?
17: Yeah, I think it's really, really important that people realize that there is a whole range of services. I think it's really important. And what's the most important is that there is no wrong entry point. Come in, start with us. We will meet you where you are, and we will walk you forward. And so we've got 988, which is our crisis line, our suicide hotline. We have a warm line for folks. We've got Safe UT, which is our chat and text. We've got our mobile crisis lines. Those are statewide. So everything I've talked about so far is statewide. Mm-hmm. And then we've got Mental Health First Responders up at the University of Utah, which is amazing as well. So lots of different services that we have.
1: So when somebody calls 988, what can they expect? I mean, what kind of training or information do you give your resource people, your counselors?
17: So all of our counselors are at least certified crisis workers. A lot of them have a master's degree levels in social work, or they're going to school, or they're getting their hours. So we've got people who are really, really well trained. The most important thing is their kindness and their compassion. Again, you've called in for whatever reason. You're having a bad parent day. You just had a breakup with your boyfriend or girlfriend. Work is a pain in the neck. You define what that crisis is and why you need help. It doesn't have to be because you're actually thinking of ending your life. Call us again. We're going to talk to you. We're going to listen to you, most importantly. So we're going to hear what you have to say, where you are, and you're going to leave that conversation feeling a little bit better and certainly much more hopeful.
2: So I know that there was a new report that just came out on youth suicide. It came out the 31st, so like a week ago. And one of the things that just really struck me is that parents saw some warning signs, but they wanted to tell themselves that's not really what it means. So if a parent even has a question, if they wanted to call 988, what would that conversation be like?
17: That happens all the time. We get people who call about loved ones all the time.
2: Really?
17: Absolutely. We are very happy. And a parent might be on the Safe UT app, or they could call into 988. They could go through what they're seeing, and our counselors can say to them, hey, you know, that is serious. That is an indicator. And then maybe we would suggest that person go to our youth crisis center, or maybe they reach out to a school counselor. So that's what's so great, is all the resources that are available to us. And we've got a huge database that we can really do a good job of connecting people.
1: It does seem, Rebecca, as though services in this arena are better than ever. Really better than ever. However, suicide rates are, in at least from what I'm hearing, worse than ever. And I know that there's not necessarily a correlation, but there's just so much going on right now with, especially with our youth, what they're being exposed to, that what you do must be evolving all the time.
17: It is. And you know what? It's very, very true, even for the general population. Life has gotten harder over the last 2 or 3 years. We definitely see it in the increasing number of phone calls that we get to the 988 line, the acuity that we see of folks. What's fantastic, though, is that there are all of these resources. And I think it is just making sure that people understand that you need to get help early. Mm-hmm. And it's okay to get help early. And you can call 988 and we'll get you help early.
2: Mm-hmm. So what if somebody feels like they're really struggling mentally, but they don't want to go to the emergency room, they don't want to go to a crisis center? What options are available for them?
17: So the first thing they're going to do is call 988 and we're going to talk to them. Of the folks we talk to, only about 10% need something more. We're actually really able to stabilize people, get them moving forward over the phone, which is phenomenal. That 10%, they might need somebody to come to them. That's where our mobile crisis teams come into play. This is something that is available, again, throughout the state of Utah. And we, our center dispatches for the entire state of Utah. So you make that one call to 988, we will get you a mobile crisis outreach team.
2: Huh.
17: That mobile crisis outreach team in Salt Lake County, in all counties, consists of a licensed clinician and then a crisis worker. We in Salt Lake County come in unmarked vehicles, white Subaru Outbacks. How much more Utah can you get? And we will sit with that person and we'll do an assessment with them. And really, of those folks who we meet with the mobile, only a very few percent of those folks then essentially need to go into the crisis service, because we're able to help them plan and figure out a way forward.
1: And what does the crisis service look like?
17: So the mobile crisis service, or
9: no, you said that sometimes the mobile crisis service leads to.
17: Yep. So that's our community crisis center
9: okay.
17: that we have, and you all probably heard about, which is a lovely living room model where folks can come much more peaceful and easier than an emergency department mm-hmm, is. Mm-hmm. And we also have our youth crisis services up at the main HMHI hospital.
2: So what I know that we've had on this show before, we've talked about like the youth, is it residential or is it this community crisis center available for youth? But there's a different one for adults too. Is that right?
17: And those are both crisis centers.
2: Okay.
17: Yep. Yeah.
2: So if it's a youth who needs this intervention, what does that look like for their family then?
17: So what's really great is for younger kiddos. So, cause yeah, again, you define the crisis. Mm-hmm. At 12 and underish, then that family is going to stay with the child. And it's a 23-hour mm-hmm. unit. It's not meant to be long lasting. And we're going to be able to give you the resources that you need to be able to figure out what your next steps are. If they're a little older, say 13 to 17, then we do have them go ahead and sit in that living room model. We don't have parents in there for reasons of confidentiality. I mean, with the littles, we can,
2: right,
17: you know.
2: Right.
17: But so they're there. They're with clinicians. They're with medical folks who are going to support them and get them to a point where hopefully they can go back home. Mm-hmm. There's about 2% of folks, I don't, you know, something in there, a small percentage of folks who come into the crisis center who do end up needing to be admitted. And mm-hmm. that's for their safety and their well-being. Mm-hmm.
2: Yeah.
9: Yeah. This mobile crew, I hadn't thought about it before. It just makes so much sense. And you literally go to someone's home, I guess.
17: Absolutely.
9: We go to, it takes.
17: We go to people's houses. We've been called to businesses before. Wow. We will go anywhere you need us.
2: So just to recap, what do we need?
17: What you need to remember is you can always call us. Always, always, always 988. And then we've got the warm line as well. You can certainly text too. If you need someone to come to you, that's going to be our mobile crisis team. If you need somewhere to go, those are those crisis care centers for adults and youth. And then obviously, you know, medical emergencies, 911. But we're really there for everybody.
9: All right. Well, thanks for being here today. And what a perfect day to have you in studio.
2: On 988.
9: We should have had you here before.
2: All right. Thanks so much again. Thank you. Next on Inside Sources, we want to stay on the topic of mental health and really dive into men's mental health, the struggles, the resources, and the support. We're going to chat with a licensed clinical social worker after the break.
5: Amanda, my daughter got married recently, and I really was excited because for the first time, I felt comfortable in all of the photos. I let go of 70 pounds in 5 months on soda, and I've kept it off now for 3 years. Yeah. And so when it was time for all those pictures, and there is a lot.
2: Oh, yeah.
5: Then I felt comfortable in them. I didn't have to feel like I needed to slink towards the back or hold my breath for hours on end in these picture sessions.
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2: 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So one of the things in this segment, or what we're really going to focus on, is a subset of our population who often struggle to find resources and help.
9: Yeah, we're talking about men's mental health, and joining us for this important conversation is Dale Werner, licensed clinical social worker with the Huntsman Mental Health Foundation. Dale, thanks for joining us this morning.
23: Oh, thanks for having me.
9: You know, we don't talk about men's mental health very much. And I mean, maybe for reasons of men just don't want to address it.
2: Well, let's talk about that.
9: Talking about myself here too a little bit. Why is that?
23: Well, I think there's a lot of reasons, right? There's no single reason why men kind of end up where they're at. I think some of it is kind of those societal expectations where we're sometimes discouraged from expressing our vulnerability or sadness. I think it's that idea that we need to be strong, independent, and that self-reliant type of an individual. I think sometimes depression symptoms may just be minimized or blamed on stress, work, or fatigues. I mean, I think there's a lot of different reasons for that. Yeah.
2: Can I ask you then a question about maybe how depression symptoms manifest differently, or are they kind of the same as they are in women, but just ignored?
23: I think there's some similarities for sure. I think some of it's being ignored, but some of it is differences. I mean, experiences, persistent sadness, right? Loss of interest in activities, difficulty concentrating, becoming irritable or angry. One of the things that I think is more common with men is aggressive behavior, which can be displayed, or risky and reckless activities, misuse of alcohol or substances. Mm-hmm. And sometimes it's experiencing physical symptoms such as headaches, digestive issues, or, you know, chronic pain. Mm.
9: It seems like men also experience a higher rate of suicide than women. I may be wrong, but do we have any reason to understand why that's the case?
23: I think there's a lot of different reasons for that, and there's no one single situation that really brings that to bear. I think there's just a lot of struggles that men deal with when it comes right down to it.
9: I think not dealing with it very well either sometimes.
23: Yeah, and I think a lot of that goes to those societal expectations of men, right? Mm-hmm. And sometimes those ideas that we're throwing ourselves into the job rather than managing the depression.
1: Right.
2: Let me ask you a question. For family members, right? How do you approach a conversation if you feel like your loved one is experiencing depression, maybe instead of just, quote, just work stress? How do you have that conversation without making them mad?
23: I think it's like a lot of conversations that we have with people we care about, and we approach it in a caring manner, just letting people know that we're thinking about them and that we're noticing things in their lives that are, you know, seem to be difficult or off, without accusing or making the situation harder. I think it can be easily approached by people who just show support.
1: It seems like in my own environment, dealing with a lot of men, and I'm happily married, so I'm not the example, but there are a lot of lonely men right now. There are a lot of men who are seeking partners or friendships or relationships, and the internet seems to be the worst way to do that. And they keep running into roadblocks and such. And I don't know how you address that, but it does seem like in today's time, Dale, that there are just a lot of men who are experiencing some real, just a vacuum in their lives of having a partner, having somebody in their life to help them. And I don't even know how you can begin to address that.
23: Yeah, I think there's a lot to that question, right? So it goes to that idea of, you know, how do you put yourself back out into the world when everything seems to be online? And part of it is that willingness to step out of your comfort zone to a large degree, which is really hard when you're dealing with mental health issues. And that's why I often talk about that idea of willingness, which is kind of that start, right? I look at it as this giant dial in our mind that we can start at a zero. And if I'm not willing to step back into my life, or if all I'm doing is things that aren't helpful for me, then I want to dial that willingness up to a 2, 3, 4, and eventually get it to a 10, to where I'm able to attend to my life in ways that are productive and helpful for me.
2: Does depression and mental health struggles and men, is that something that comes on slowly? Is there a precipitating event? Is it kind of all of the above? How do men themselves recognize that maybe they need help?
23: I think it's all of the above. I don't think there's any one pathway to that idea of depression for any of us, right? So, and how do we recognize it? I think sometimes it's just noticing that we're out of our norm. Sometimes it's being willing to take that advice from others, or that thought process from others, that maybe something is off, or even listening to our primary care providers or checking in with our primary care providers to see if they can help us assess what is going on if we're noticing that we're not quite feeling right.
1: I've also seen, Dale, that a lot of men benefit greatly from other men, from groups, from having male discussions and I don't know, just getting together once in a while. How can men learn about that? How can they become involved in group conversations and men's groups that will help them? Are there resources or any way available for men to get involved in that?
23: I think there's a ton of resources out there. It's just trying finding them, right? I think
1: right.
23: Sometimes, for example, there are therapeutic groups out there. Usually that is checking in with your primary care or with other therapy resources, online counseling services, which can be a real good starting point. And I know that the internet tends to be a place where we get bogged down, but it can also be a very helpful place for us to explore in order for us to find those particular types of resources. Checking in again, I'm going to go back to the primary care, because sometimes they'll have those resources available as well.
2: So I have a question, and this comes from a texter. They said they are happily married, but they experienced significant loneliness when they had some unfortunate events in their business life, and they didn't know who they could just sit down and talk to. So what maybe would be first steps if people, even if they've got partners, but they feel like, I have got to find somebody I can talk to this about?
23: I think first steps would be to explore therapy, right? And there's a lot of services like online therapy counseling that can be convenient and straight to the point and easy to access. And then moving from there to in-person or virtual therapy with the community. So again, finding those types of resources in their world. And again, you know, that starting connection can be with your primary care or can be with friends in the community who may be helpful as well.
9: I mentioned earlier, and we've only got about a minute left, Dale, that men do well in groups. Have you had a personal experience directing men's groups and meeting with men on a more than just a one-to-one basis? And have you found that to be helpful in your practice?
23: I do intensive outpatient therapy on a daily basis with group therapy, but okay. It's not primarily men. I can tell you that the men who I do work with are pretty satisfied with the experience. So I can say that it is incredibly helpful for people to be able to connect in the world. And I think that idea of connection is really key to helping people move through depression.
2: Thank you. That was Dale Werner, licensed, certified social worker and program specialist for Huntsman Mental Health Institute's adult mental health. 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
25: From ABC News, I'm Dave Packer. The war with Iran pushing oil and gas prices even higher. Oil topped $100 a barrel again Wednesday. The national average of a price of gas now $4.22 a gallon, that according to AAA. President Trump addressing the Strait of Hormuz, a choke point for those oil shipments during the start of the Iran war, during his keynote address on day one of the Republican midterm convention.
26: The Hormuz Strait. I think we should call the Hormuz Strait, we should call it the Trump Strait. I should get something out of it. The Trump Strait.
25: Trump insisting again that Tehran cannot have a nuclear weapon.
26: If they had a nuclear weapon, I'd be calling the Supreme Leader. And I'd be saying, Mr. Supreme Leader, how are you, sir? Is there anything we can do for you? As opposed to bombing the crap out of them.
25: Trump will speak again on the second night of the convention Thursday. Mounting pressure on Congress to act on AI safety following a new warning about the industry.
27: AI researcher Jacob Coxon resigning from his position at Anthropic, the maker of Claude. Writing in a statement, the people building AI earnestly believe that it could kill us all by the end of the decade. No other human activity poses this level of danger. The alarm comes after Anthropic and fellow AI giant OpenAI disclosed separate incidents earlier this year in which some of their AI models chose to gain unauthorized access to the internet and then hacked other organizations.
5: ABC's Matt Rivers. Potentially historic El Nino conditions continue to unfold across the Pacific. Monster waves damaging homes in California. ABC's Trevor Ault is there.
7: All those dangerous waves were brought on by remnants of Hurricane Marie, and Hawaii is still reeling from Hurricane Lowell. Crews now repairing and inspecting some 1,500 miles of power lines, and it could be weeks before all of it is restored.
5: Scientists say last month was the warmest August on record globally. 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
1: There's one thing you should always remember about the stock market. It's never a matter of if the market will drop. It's just a matter of when. And when the market does drop, it makes many people do something that's just as dangerous as the downturn itself. And that's panic. Welcome to Retirement Solutions Radio. I'm Ryan Thacker, along with my brother Tyson. And if you're nearing or you're in retirement already, we have a great show planned for you today, because when markets get rocky, like they are right now at the time that we're recording this, people make emotionally driven decisions that often have a devastating long-term consequence on their portfolio. But here's something that you have to remember. The stock market has a long, long history of ups and downs. And if you look at chart of how the Dow going back decades through crashes, corrections, bull markets, bear markets, what you see isn't a disaster. What you see is resilience. And these are not anomalies. They're part of a natural cycle, and that's the way it's always been. So the real question isn't if volatility will show up. It's how you ride out the storm when it does. And what does history tell us about the mistakes people make in moments like this? And how do you turn uncertainty into opportunity? Well, on today's show, we'll talk about it. What's driving the current volatility? How it could impact your investments? And the strategies that could help you protect and grow your hard-earned savings no matter what the market does. Tyson, we always say that, you know, investors have short-term memories, right? They only they only want to remember the good times. They don't want to remember the bad times. And we have been on one heck of a market run.
2: Oh my gosh.
1: You know, that's been going on really since 2009. We've had some dips and some drops in the market, but nothing has stayed down long term. And now you've got war, you've got, you know, what's going on in the Middle East, you've got oil prices going crazy, you've got the stock market going crazy. Mm-hmm. And so that's why we thought this would be a good time to talk about this on today's show.
2: Yeah, I love it. And so as part of this show, the entire show, we want to talk about strategies during market volatility. We've already seen a lot this year, right?
1: Mm-hmm. Yep.
2: And so in this segment, we want to talk about don't let your emotions get the best of you. And that's on both sides of the equation. You don't want to be overconfident that things are going to bounce back really quickly,
1: yep,
2: like they have over the last decade. But you also don't want to have a knee-jerk reaction and start selling everything either. And we, as you mentioned, Ryan, we've had multiple years of 20, 25% returns in the S&P 500. And it feels like we've been on this just amazing ride up. But we can also have an amazing and more quick ride down. Mm-hmm. And there was this recent article from Morningstar that talked about this. And I'm not going to use the entire quote, but I'm going to share part of it. This expert says, trying to predict where the S&P 500 is going to end in any individual year to some degree, or even actually to a large degree. And if you think that it's either one, it's a fool's errand. As a long-term investor, you've got to look at valuations and help investors to be able to ride out downturns of the storm. And that's what this is all about today, is you've got to ride out these downturns, because you think about what's going on right now. At the time that we're recording this, there's a lot of volatility in the market. We're at the end of March. We've got oil prices that are shooting through the roof. We've got the war in Iran. There's a lot of things that are starting to freak people out. In fact, I just saw on social media, Ryan, where some people are predicting that this is COVID 2.0, that oil is going to have all of the governments try to tell people when they can drive their cars, that they need to work from home, all of these crazy potential things that could drive the market.
1: Yep.
2: And so as a result, you've got to be prepared for whatever is happening. And overall, you've got to make sure that you keep your emotions in check.
1: Well, and Tyson,
2: There's this article here from Forbes that talks about why retirees can smile through a market recession. And I think one thing that's interesting here is it says, quote, historical data for bear markets from 1957 to 2020 show stocks typically recover within 19 months from the beginning of a recession. So think about that window, 1957 to 2020. And so this is the time that you need to, you know, just remember as all the different problems happen that, you know, we've had problems since the beginning of time. We have problems now. We're going to have them in the future. And, you know, I think sometimes we want to be able to time everything perfectly. And, you know, market timing, you know, it's a fool's game. It really is. You know, trying to figure out the exact timing, when to get in, when to get out. And Tyson, I think here, this would be a good time to talk about, okay, everyone knows what's going on. Let's talk about a solution. Let's talk about what the key is to being able to keep this stabilized. And let's just banter back and forth on this.
3: Yeah, the antidote to market volatility isn't trying to time the market, just like we've been talking about. It's having a long-term strategy you can stick to, even when your emotions are running high. Because as you just mentioned, markets are always going to recover. And what this really boils down to as a solution, Ryan, is first and foremost, the plan, Boss Retirement Blueprint, right?
2: Yes.
3: We give everybody a plan. We talk through this with everyone and it makes a huge difference, right?
2: Well, let's just talk a little bit about, you know, when we set up a portfolio, let's say someone has $1 million, we're going to bring in the Boss Retirement Blueprint and it's going to focus on really key buckets. It's going to focus on your income bucket. It's going to focus on your investment and how to minimize your investment risk bucket. It's going to focus on your taxes and how to minimize taxes. And then it's going to focus on the last bucket, which is the legacy bucket, how to make sure that you've got everything going to where you want it to go when you pass away. So that's what a plan is.
3: Yes.
2: And, you know, if you know your income's going to come in regardless of what happens in the stock market, you can sleep well at night.
3: Yes.
2: If you know that your investment risk matches what your risk tolerance is, you're going to sleep at night. And if you know that you're minimizing taxes and getting great returns simply by minimizing the taxes that you pay, that's a powerful thing. And so having a plan makes all the sense in the world. Tyson, if someone's listening, how can we help them right now?
3: Well, you think about it. When it relates to a plan, you've got a goal probably that you've set aside. Okay, I want to set aside $500,000, $1 million, whatever the number is. But I'd ask you this, what's your plan to reduce your taxes or to pay for the skyrocketing cost of healthcare or to make sure you maximize every Social Security dollar? Just as importantly, how are you going to generate income? So if you've got a financial game plan that you are looking to with all of these things combined, it makes your money work a lot better. 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Some firms are charging thousands of dollars to create a customized financial game plan. 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
2: Well, coming up next, we're going to share what one of the most important things that you can do right now to protect your risk in a volatile market. 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
2: 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And today we're talking about the smart strategies that could protect and grow your retirement savings, most importantly during stock market volatility. And coming up in our next segment, we're going to be talking about the most important thing that you can do right now that could minimize your downside risk with a downturn in the market. Ryan, in the last segment, we talked about don't let your emotions get the best of you. What is so important as we look at emotions? What's the next step that's going to help you to manage those emotions?
3: Well, what we'd like to say is have a plan for updating and rebalancing your portfolio. This comes back into the planning piece. We have a tool that allows you to measure your risk, and it's the Boss Retirement Risk Report. And what we love about this is for most people, they don't even know when the last time they rebalanced their portfolio. In fact, they just set it and forget it. Oftentimes you're going to set up on a 401k withdrawal or 401k automatic contribution, and you're just going to have it go into the same thing that you've been doing. Maybe it's going into S&P 500, or maybe it's going into, a bond portfolio and a stock mix. Maybe it's going into large cap or small cap, whatever investments you have inside your 401k. But then if you look back, and you see what's happened over, the massive growth that we've had really since 2009, all of a sudden, you may be way out of balance. What you thought you had in your portfolio now because of the growth, it never got rebalanced and reset. And so this is where, when it comes to your investments, there's no such thing as set it and forget it. This is something that you need to be aware of. And, Tyson, I want to talk here a little bit about the Boss Retirement Risk Report and how that helps you. So Tyson, just explain that for a second. When we measure someone's risk in a portfolio, what does that mean and how does this work?
2: Well, this is a great tool because it gives you insights that you've probably never seen before. So what you do is when you come in and we help you with this report is we have you bring all your statements in wherever that money is.
3: Yep.
2: And so you may have money in an IRA, a 401k, a brokerage account. And we look at all that. And first, we ask you some really important questions individually. We talk about why you invested the way you did, or, how long have you had it without rebalancing like you just talked about.
3: Yep.
2: And then we actually, this is an amazing tool that we can basically x-ray everything that you're doing.
3: Mm-hmm.
2: And we can show you actually, okay, with this particular holding, this is how much churn happens in the account. With the buying and selling of a portfolio. You may not even understand that there is all of that buying and selling in the portfolio that you have it invested in, which may eat into the return on your investment by 1 or 2%.
3: Yeah.
2: It's like a fee, but it's a hidden fee.
3: Yep.
2: You also, we can show you a actual percentage and a number on a score. It's like a speed limit sign.
3: Mm-hmm.
2: And we can show you on that speed limit sign how much risk you're taking so that you understand in each individual position, how much risk you're taking and what that equates to in your overall portfolio. And you may have never seen that before. For instance, if you're in your 20s or 30s, it may be okay to take a little bit more risk because you've got a long-term horizon to invest. But if you're 50 or over, you've got to start mitigating some of those risks.
3: Yeah.
2: And it also shows what the bond portfolio looks like, how much risk you're taking, whether it's short or long-term bonds. In other words, it's a complete opportunity for you to see what risk you're taking and how we can help you mitigate it, that risk.
3: Yeah. I want to talk to you about, Tyson, you and I were talking about this lunch yesterday. Had a prospect come in 2023. He met with me. He was a business owner. He sold his business. And after tax and everything, he netted $5 million. And so

0: you know, he was thinking, okay, this is it. I'm set. This is all I'm going to need. And now I don't have to worry about the business anymore. I can do everything and anything I want to.
1: Yes.
0: So he came to me in 2023 and he's like, hey, you know, I'm really excited about this. I've sold the business. So my income's gone away from the business, but I have this big pot of money here, about $5 million. And he's like, what do you think I ought to do with it? And I said, well, the first thing I think we ought to do is we ought to measure your risk tolerance. And yes. So, you know, we sat down and like a lot of business owners, he had a high risk tolerance. His wife did not have a high risk tolerance.
1: Pretty common.
0: And, you know, he had been making about $500,000 a year from his business. Mm-hmm. And so, you know, he wasn't spending all that. He had done a good job of setting some money aside as part of that nest egg. But he said, you know, I think I did well in my business, so I think I'm going to go out and invest in other businesses. And I don't think I'm going to need your help. And I said, well, let me just give you a contrarian opinion to that a little bit. I'm like, you've already won the game. You know, you've already got it out. You don't, you know, your lifestyle with the 5 million, you can easily solve your lifestyle challenges. He wasn't old enough to receive Social Security yet. And so I said, you just need to create an income stream out of that bucket of money. And, you know, I would recommend that you be really careful with that. And
1: yeah.
0: He said, well, so what would you recommend? And I happened to talk to him about, okay, since you've already won the game, let's make it predictable. Let's make it safe. Let's make it consistent. And I recommended some annuities to him. And he's like, annuities, those are boring, you know, after running a business. And so anyways, he turned my offer down and I said, okay, great. I wish you all the best. And I just got a phone call from him last week. And here's the rest of the story. So he said, hey, I'm really embarrassed, but I'm kind of in a bind here. Yeah. And I want to tell you what's happened since we met in 2023. First thing he said is, I wish I would have bought some annuities.
1: Now, keep in mind, annuities aren't for everybody, right?
0: Exactly.
1: It's going to be customized.
0: I started laughing. I said, well, tell me what you mean by that. And he said, well, so here's what I did. I sat back and I thought, well, I made all my money from my business. So why shouldn't I go invest in businesses? So he went and invested in.
1: So he felt like I made money in a business. I can understand other businesses and make money there.
0: So he went and invested half, 50%. So $2.5 million into a business. Okay. Now, if it sounds too good to be true, it probably is. Okay. This business was promising a 20% annual return on the investment.
1: Yeah.
0: And, I actually saw this investment when it came across, and I was like, oh my gosh, run as far away as you can. Well, he didn't. He actually invested in the business.
1: And this goes into this idea of greed and fear, right?
0: Yes.
1: Emotions, keeping emotions in check. In his case, he got excited about the 20% return and had a little bit of greed in his eyes.
0: Yes, he got 3 months worth of payments at the 20%.
1: Ouch.
0: And then the next thing he heard was, he got a call from a investigator that said, hey, this business is shutting down. It's a Ponzi scheme. Okay. So he lost 50%, 50% of everything that he'd worked for his entire life, lost 50%. The next thing that he did at the same time is he said, well, if this $2.5 million at 20% is going to give me the income that I need, then I can put all the rest in high risk investments. So guess what he did? He went and put it in venture capital deals. And he thought, I'll make all these little bets on these venture capital deals. You know what happens in venture capital? Nine out of 10 of those are usually not going to make it, right? They're the home run bets. Everyone's hoping to go big, but now fast forward 3 years, he hasn't got one payment out of any of those. And all of a sudden, you know, he's taken on way too much risk. So
1: let me just summarize really quickly.
0: How do we make sure that doesn't happen to the people who are listening?
1: Well, first we do a risk report like we talked about, and that's part of what we do here at Boss Retirement Solutions, because you've invested. It's an important first step. You've got this portfolio, but that portfolio is not a game plan. What's your plan to reduce your taxes in retirement? How will you maximize your Social Security income, or how will you pay for the skyrocketing costs of healthcare? Most importantly, like this example that Ryan shared, you need income. These are just a few of the critical issues that need to be tackled before you can even think about calling it quits. 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
0: Coming up, I'm going to finish the rest of this story because I think it's important to close that loop. 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
0: The number one danger facing anyone in or near retirement right now is something called sequence of returns risk. And we're going to talk about this and how it related to the story that I talked about in the last segment. But according to CNBC, retiring during a downturn in the stock market could mean two-thirds less money for the rest of your life. Welcome back to Retirement Solutions Radio. I'm Ryan Thacker, along with my brother Tyson. 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And today we're talking about smart strategies that could grow and protect your retirement savings during stock market volatility. And coming up in this segment, we'll talk about something called sequence of returns risk that could be your biggest risk in retirement. And if you missed the last segment, I was talking about a prospect that came in, just wanted my advice. He had sold a business. He netted out $5 million that he had after tax with all of his different savings. He asked me what his advice was, and I said, we need to build a plan for you. The plan that I talked to him about, he felt like it was too conservative, it was too boring. He went out and he invested the $5 million. First one, he put 50% in a business that was a Ponzi scheme, promising a 20% return. Went bankrupt, not surprising, right? And he's lost all of his money on that. The other 50% he put into venture capital. These were high-risk bets that he thought was going to generate and turn his $2.5 million that he put on the rest of the portfolio into another $5 million or another $10 million. That was his hope. Yeah. Now none of these, all these companies are struggling in venture capital. They were startups. And so, in other words, he put it all on red, right? He was gambling and betting for that. Well, the sequence of return. Okay, we're going to talk about this principle here on how this works. But here he is now. He's 60 years old now in 2026. He called me and said, I don't know what to do. And I said, well,
1: I mean, $5 million, he's lost a lot of money.
0: The first 2.5 is gone. The other 2.5, high likelihood, you're probably never going to see that.
1: It's tied up right now.
0: And so it's tied up. And so he's down to Social Security.
1: Mm-hmm.
0: So here he was, $5 million down to Social Security. And he's like, oh, I wish I would have just listened to you. He's like, I want boring now. I want boring. I don't want the high, you know, the high risk. I had already won. And I said, I think this plays exactly into, you know, I hope he gets some of his money out of his second part of his portfolio.
1: Right.
0: I wish he would have just joined as a client. He would still be enjoying those paychecks and enjoying retirement right now with the plan that we could have set up for him. But, you know, here we are now. This is a scenario that I think a lot of people are facing. We've had a lot of stock market gains. We've had a lot of real estate investment gains, but now we need to talk about sequence of returns. What does sequence of returns mean, Tyson?
1: Well, sequence of returns means that it depends on when you retire. It arises from withdrawing your money out of all of your retirement accounts, your IRAs, your 401ks, from either a shrinking portfolio or a building portfolio. In other words, do you retire into an upward trending stock market? Or are you retired into a downward trending stock market? It can have a huge impact on your withdrawal strategies in retirement, because when the market's declining, you don't have the luxury of withdrawing as much money as you would like to or are used to. And here's a quote. It's clear the initial years of retirement are critical to ensuring retirement savings can go the distance. Our research finds that if a retiree emerges from the first 5 years of retirement unscathed by stock market losses, it substantially reduces the likelihood that he or she will prematurely exhaust his savings, end quote. So in other words, if you're taking money, let's say the stock market goes down, you retire, you start pulling money out of your retirement accounts. You not only are pulling that money out, but the portfolio value is going down at the same time. So it's never going to come back up. Whereas if you retire in an upward market, as you pull money out, it gets replenished because the market continues to go up. And then you take even more of a hit when you get to required minimum distributions, because the government is forcing you to take money out for those required minimum distributions. So we've got to make sure that there's a plan in place of how you do it. Because if the market's down 10, 20, 30%, you are going to lose a lot of money in the market. And then it even goes to, like, let's talk about the 4% rule in a sequence of returns scenario, Ryan. What does that look like?
0: Well, 4% rule says if I've got $1 million saved for retirement, you're going to say, the old rule of thumb said you could draw about 4% out of the portfolio, or $40,000 out of your $1 million portfolio. Well, if that was your plan, And then the stock market goes down by 50%.
1: Yeah.
0: So your million goes down to 500,000, but you still need that money to live on. Well, now you're, now what you're drawing, if you're taking that same $40,000 withdrawal, you're drawing a lot higher percentage out of your portfolio. And what that's going to mean typically is you're going to run out of money.
1: Yeah.
0: And so you cannot control when the market's going to go up and when it's going to go down. And so this is where you need to talk about solutions. How do you get to the solution point with this, Tyson, so that you can make sure that you sleep well at night? Well, we don't want to have your withdrawals dependent upon what's happening up and down in the stock market.
1: Right.
0: This gets back to fundamentals and back to basics, right?
1: It gets back to creating income streams that you can never outlive. And it may be in an annuity, it may be dividends. There's a lot of different opportunities. But Ryan, what can we do to really help people to take that next step to a solution?
0: Well, if you've saved and invested for retirement, that's obviously important. But remember what you're looking at on that statement. It's a portfolio. It's not a financial game plan when you look at your 401k statement. So, you know, how are you going to reduce taxes on your IRA and 401ks? How are you going to pay for the skyrocketing cost of healthcare? 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
23: 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I let go of 70 pounds in 5 months on soda, and I've kept it off now for 3 years. Yeah. And so when it was time for all those pictures, and there is a lot. Yeah. 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I didn't have to feel like I needed to slink towards the back or hold my breath for hours on end in these picture sessions. 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
0: Let me ask you this. Do you remember one of the most famous quotes from Warren Buffett? He said, "Be fearful when others are greedy, and be greedy when others are fearful," end quote. Welcome back to Retirement Solutions Radio. I'm Tyson Thacker, along with my brother, Ryan. We are the Retirement Brothers from Boss Retirement Solutions and Advisors. And today we've been talking about some time-tested strategies that you need to understand to protect and grow your savings during periods of stock market volatility. And Ryan, let's just recap really quickly before we jump into this final part of our show today. In segment number one, we talked about don't let your emotions get the best of you. Because when you see that quote from Warren Buffett of fear and greed, that's what really the stock market is based off of. Mm-hmm. And you can't let either one of those things be in the wrong place at the wrong time. Segment number two, updating and rebalancing your portfolio. We shared a great example of a potential client who looks like they're going to lose it all because they got greedy at the wrong time.
25: Yep.
0: And now they're fearful.
25: Yep.
0: And then in our last segment, we talked about the importance of understanding what sequence of returns risk is and how to overcome it, and that we can help you to do it. So in this final segment, we're going to be talking about how tough times could lead to amazing opportunities to purchase more and to make some upside too. Because at the end of last segment, we talked about the Boss Retirement Blueprint and the growth bucket, and that's an important aspect of the planning as well.
25: Exactly. You know, Tyson, I think a good frame for this is the 2008 Great Financial Crisis.
0: Mm-hmm.
25: If you really step back and if you look at what happened, you know, I remember very well, we took our kids to Disneyland, and I remember walking through and seeing the headline on the Wall Street Journal.
0: I remember this so well too.
25: This said Lehman Brothers declares bankruptcy. That was September of 2008. And I was like, well, this is going to get exciting. This is, you know, here's one of the five crown jewels investment banks of Wall Street that had been around for over 100 years, and all of a sudden they're bankrupt. You know, that was the big drop. And then all of a sudden you had all these different things that no one had ever heard about, like mortgage-backed securities and all these different things that caused the real estate market to crash. That seems like a distant memory for a lot of people right now. We lived it. We watched it. And so when you go through something like that, or you go through 2001, I mean, there's just two time periods as you're listening to this that you experienced, you know, September 11th, 2001, the dot-com bubble, then the Great Recession. We've seen the markets come back.
0: Yeah.
25: Right? Now, the challenge is what's probably different this time is you're probably either closer to retirement or you're in retirement. Mm-hmm. So let's go from the positive side. And let's say that you've created a great game plan. You've been able to optimize your Social Security. You have a solid income. So you know your income, where it's going to come from every month. Maybe you have some annuities, maybe you have a pension, and this paycheck just comes in. So you feel good about that. You've done all the things with managing your portfolio, making sure that that's in the right place. You have a solid plan. And you've optimized your plan for taxes. And now let's say you've got another $1 million left over. Okay. What are the opportunities? Well, go back to 2008. And all of a sudden we had very solid companies that lost 30, 40, 50% of their value. You know, what about this presents an opportunity now? You know, I think this is a time period where the caution flag is up. You know, you don't want to make big bets when where the market's at all-time highs right now. And we've come a little bit off those tops at the time of recording mm-hmm. this in March of 2026. But let's just play out a scenario. Let's say you've got a good plan. You've got some money set aside. And all of a sudden, the stock market drops 50%. What are the buying opportunities, Tyson, that presents themselves when a market drops by 50%?
1: Well, the beautiful thing is you're now buying all of those things on sale, right?
25: 50% discount.
1: 50% discount. And this is part, this goes back to the Boss Retirement Blueprint as well. The first bucket in the blueprint is cash.
25: Yeah.
1: And when we do planning with cash, we not only have you set aside an emergency fund, but a lot of times we'll set some additional money aside that's for dry powder for buying in, mm-hmm. in opportunities like this.
25: Yes.
1: Because if you can do that, then you're going to be smiling all the way through a recession.
25: Yes.
1: Because you were able to pick those stocks on sale and get a quick return in a lot of cases if it bounces right back. But if you don't have money set aside, or if you don't have a plan in place, or all of your money is sitting in somewhere that's illiquid, then all that's going to happen is you're going to have the portfolio that you own right now go down and only be able to cross your fingers that it's going to go back up. Would you rather have the opportunity for risk, or would you rather actually be able to take advantage of the opportunity? It's a double-edged coin, right? Or a double-edged sword that you can either look at it on the negative side, or you can look at it from an abundant side. And that's what your retirement should feel like. That's what the Boss Retirement Blueprint is all about, is abundance and being able to make sure that you've got the opportunity to do everything and anything that you want to do in retirement. And, you know, there's this amazing quote, Ryan, that is from Yahoo Finance. And it says this: short-term turbulence in the stock market can be enough to make a novice investor nauseous. But veterans like Warren Buffett say it's all part of the game. In May 2025, one of his last Berkshire Hathaway shareholder meetings before retirement, the 95-year-old commented on the roller coaster effect President Donald Trump's reciprocal tariffs had on the market. He said, what happened in the last 30, 45, even 100 days, whatever you call it, it's really nothing. He said, it's all about the market and how you can take advantage of it. In other words, Warren Buffett sees those opportunities. You ought to too.
25: Exactly. And I think this is a good time to just pause and think about, okay, what if I had a plan? Like, I had all this run up in the stock market, the market's come down. You know, at the time we're recording this, it's between 7 and 10%, depending on the day that it came off from the very tippy top of the peak. But that means you're still up big. What if you said, hey, I'm gonna go ahead, I'm gonna lock in some of my profit, and I'm gonna put it in a place and we have strategies that we can talk to you about this. Lock in some of the profit, set it aside, and put it in a place that you can't lose money if the market were to continue to go down. Because you've already won, right?
1: Yes.
25: It's kind of like, hey, I didn't hit the high, but let's take some money off the table. Let's put that in a place that I can't lose money, but I can still have some good returns. Then let's have it in a strategy that we can be able to participate when those bargains happen. Let's say that we do have an ongoing war and we have these things that go on extended and the market does drop 30, 40, 50%. Now, of course, we're not saying it's going to, but let's just hypothetically say that it does. It goes down, and then you can come and use some of that dry powder, the locked in profits that you had, to be able to take advantage of these opportunities if stocks were to go down 30, 40, 50%. Buy at a lower point, dollar cost average in, and then ride it back up. We know they're going to recover eventually.
1: So in other words, it's not just about having cash. It's not just about having the ability to take some of the gains that you've had in the stock market and reinvest them somewhere else. It's about having a plan, because those give you all these different opportunities and a lot more that we haven't even talked about yet today. And that's why it's so important that you take control of your financial future, right?
25: Yes. And taking action.
1: Yeah.
25: Right.
1: Taking action is what it's all about, because if you don't take action, then all that's going to happen is you're going to have more missed opportunities instead of being able to enjoy the next steps of your life.
25: Yeah. I'm going to talk about a powerful principle, Tyson, that you and I use personally. It's called 10-year thinking.
1: Yes.
25: And what we like to do is we like to step back, especially in moments of volatility like we're experiencing right now. And it's like, okay, if I'm sitting here 10 years from today, looking back on today, what's going to be a wise decision? you know? And I think when you take it from that frame, instead of what is the immediate chaos that's happening right in front of you, all of a sudden this perspective changes.
0: Yes.
25: You start to look, you step back, instead of looking at the trees, you step back and you look at the whole forest and you can start to make good decisions. How has 10-year thinking, Tyson, helped us as we've made decisions throughout our careers?
1: You know, 10-year thinking has completely changed. It goes from chaos and fear about the immediate, and you look down the road and say, what's my goal? And it doesn't matter if the immediate is scary, because you can look down the road and say, I can get there eventually.
25: Yes.
1: You know, one of our
25: goes from chaos to calm.
1: Chaos to calm, and from fear to clarity. You know, it makes a huge difference. And that all comes from the planning. It all comes from the Boss Retirement Blueprint, because that's the ultimate 10-year or more plan that you can count on. So how can we help people to take that next step, Ryan?
25: Well, Tyson, we would invite you to come in and be able to take a look at what your plan really looks like, because it's not about what you, it's about what you do with the money that really matters that you've saved. And that could be the key to helping you retire much sooner than you've ever dreamed of. It's about having a plan. It's about being able to get the most from Social Security, how to reduce your taxes in retirement, how to generate income, and how to, you know, make sure that you can enjoy those things that you want to do in retirement. 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
27: From ABC News, I'm Dave Packer. President Trump was the keynote speaker on night one of the first midterm convention in the history of the Republican Party. It was a barn burner, 1 hour and 45 minutes. And after the president made his case for why Americans should vote Republican in November, he essentially promised Americans cash for votes.
28: If the Republicans win the House of Representatives and the United States Senate, both of them, because of our economic, tremendous economic success, like in history, we've never had anything like what's happening. But because of our tremendous strength and success economically, I will issue a dividend to every adult citizen in the United States of America for $5,000.
27: An issue with the new Qatari gifted Air Force One just as President Trump was about to board to travel to Dallas for the convention. An inflatable slide was accidentally triggered, but the president took the plane anyway. Multiple Canadian provinces have banned the import of American liquor as the trade war with the U.S. escalates. Ontario tourism official Gordon Orr.
29: Day in, day out, we're not sure what the it's going to be tariffed, how much the tariffs are going to be.
27: The Philippine Coast Guard says at least 5 people died and more than 80 are missing after a ferry caught fire off Palawan Island in the western Philippines. Former President George W. Bush sat in on a conversation at his presidential center in Dallas with his former Secretary of State Condoleezza Rice in remembrance of the September 11th terror attacks. He was president for less than a year, and Wednesday reflected on the nation coming together in the days after those attacks.
30: I remember seeing the recruitment numbers, or the volunteer numbers. I mean, it was unbelievable how many people joined our military, like flooding the military with people saying, I want to serve.
27: The Seahawks beat the Patriots 13-10 Wednesday night, the first game of the 2026 NFL regular season. 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
2: 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The exterior screen can make calls, take pictures, scroll social media, but if you want some more real estate to edit a spreadsheet or watch a movie, the phone unfolds into a small tablet. Prices start at $2,000. About what you'd pay for similar devices from Samsung and Google. Mike Dubosky, ABC News.
27: Days after the remnants of Hurricane Marie slammed Southern California, the race is on to save multiple beachfront homes.
4: Relentless waves pushing debris ashore south of L.A., workers scrambling in a futile effort to shore up what they can. The back deck at the home of former Dodger Adrian Beltre crashing into the ocean below. At least one home in Capistrano Beach had to be demolished. Others red-tagged as unsafe.
27: ABC's Trevor Ault. In July and August, the College Sports Commission cleared more than $227 million worth of name, image, and likeness deals. That's nearly double the value of all deals cleared in the first year of the commission's existence. Robert Pinsky, who served as U.S. Poet Laureate from 1997 to 2000, has received a $100,000 Lifetime Achievement Award from the Poetry Foundation. Dave Packer, ABC News.
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15: Thursday morning will start off sunny with temperatures near 60 degrees. Lunchtime will be around 80 degrees, and then we're expecting highs to be a few degrees above normal in the mid to upper 80s. We're expecting some more clouds in the afternoon, so giving way to partly cloudy skies. We're going to keep a mix of mostly sunny to partly cloudy skies as well on Friday, but temperatures will actually start off in the upper 60s, but highs will be in the mid to upper 80s. From the KSL Weather Center, I'm Devin Mashuli.
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0: season and a star quarterback goes down. Plus, the latest on what's happening in Iran with a tit for tat at the Strait of Hormuz. I'm Kate Delaney, and right at the top, we roll into the rundown here on America Tonight. We go to Dallas, being billed as the midterm convention. It was a packed house, a sea of red, in a conversation that included promises of what's to lie ahead in the next couple of years, depending on what happens with the midterm elections. The president summed it up as he was the lead keynote, as you can imagine.
1: We're going to continue to have, we have the strongest borders now in the history of our country. We've never had anything. We have to have strong borders. We have to continue low taxes. I gave you the biggest tax decrease in the history of our country, and no crime. We want no crime. We don't want crime. We'll have American energy independence, something you know a lot about in Texas, and even we will have energy dominance. We will stand with our heroes and the military, our veterans. We love our veterans and we take care of our veterans. 94%. And our great police and law enforcement. We love our police and law enforcement. And above all, we'll, and I think it's so important because there is a crazy little sick cloud over our country. I really believe it's not going anywhere, but we have to make sure, because we will defeat communism in America and vote for American freedom. We will just vote very simply for American freedom.
0: The big thing is, and in the stunning move, President Trump promised something that we haven't heard in American politics. He said, I can promise you, and here's my promise, if the Republicans win the House of Representatives and the United States Senate, both of them, because of our economic, tremendous economic success, like in history, we've never had anything like this happen before, but because of our tremendous strength and success economically, these are his exact words, I will issue a dividend check to every adult in the United States of America for $5,000. So let me say that again. He promised to give everybody in the United States $5,000, saying very much like a successful company will do, a cash distribution to its shareholders. I'm sure there's going to be more conversation about that. The Attorney General, Todd Blanche, was among those that also took the stage for this inaugural midterm convention. And here's what he said about stomping out evil.
2: To evil men and women in this country, know this. President Trump will hold you accountable. If you traffic children, you will be held accountable. If you sell death in a pill, you will be held accountable. If you choose violence, you will be held accountable. And if you steal from people who work hard and pay taxes, you will be held accountable. Now that is making America safe again.
0: One of the biggest stunning moments of what happened during the evening was Senator John Fetterman, who is, of course, a Democrat representing Pennsylvania. He had an announcement that made the people go crazy on that convention floor.
3: A big room of Republicans in Dallas. Yes, I'm Senator John Fetterman, Pennsylvania. Yes, I'm a Democrat. Why am I here talking to you today? Because, well, I'm a common sense Democrat. I'm always going to stand with America. I'm always going to reject the extremes and socialism and that anti-American way of life. Dave McCormick is the kind of senator that gets the job done, and he's going to fight for Pennsylvania. I'm proud to count him as my friend. Right back over my shoulder, that's the iconic U.S. Steel Mill. And that's exactly the kind of thing that will work together and will work with President Trump to fight and defend the steel way of life right here in the Steel Valley. I have this opportunity to introduce this great American, a great senator, and yes, he's in a different party, but I'm proud to count him as my great friend. So for everybody in Dallas, I'm here to introduce Dave McCormick.
0: Yeah, how about that? So he is friends with Dave McCormick. It's the fact that he's a Democrat, and it fuels the idea that maybe he's going to switch parties. But you heard what his words were there, and people went crazy for Fetterman as that was just beamed across, because it was a recorded thing that he had done. It was just beamed across the floor. We'll have more on what happened there in Dallas, but I think the big takeaway is talking about the midterms and if it is a clear across-the-board Republican win that everybody in the United States would receive $5,000. Meanwhile, oil prices shot past 100 a barrel on Wednesday as the fighting between the U.S. and Iran escalated, threatening to increase costs for consumers and, of course, businesses worldwide. We'll talk more about that in odds and ends coming up in our next segment. But it was the kickoff, of course, of the NFL season, and Seattle won the Super Bowl last year. They beat the Patriots, and it was a rematch, so to speak, to kick things off. And in the end, a shocking turn of events, Seattle beat the Patriots 13-10. But in the meantime, Seattle early in the game lost their quarterback. Take a listen.
4: Back to the opening drive. This is the fifth play of the Seahawks season. Sam Darnold is scrambling. Draymond Jones sacks him. Doesn't look like anything when you look at the hips of the lower leg. He kind of limped off a little bit.
0: He limped off. So it is some kind of a hip injury. He never came back. That was after five plays. Thanks to NBC for that clip. But the Seahawks had like 100 yards worth of penalties. Somehow, though, like I said, they beat New England. Part of that is because they picked off the defense, picked off Drake May three times in the second half. And that, of course, ended up going toward the points on the board. And that made the very, very big difference. So if you were watching this game, and it wasn't an exciting game, you're watching this game and decided, I'm going to tune into something else. I'm going to watch season two of The Gentlemen. and you moved on, or I'm going to watch more of what's happening at the tail end of what they're talking about in Dallas. You would have missed the big switch, and maybe it affected your football pool or your fantasy team. Who knows? But we are off and running anyway in the NFL. I cannot believe we're back to another season. It does mean to me that fall is close. Kids are back in school. All of us, of course, understand all of that. Canada and retaliatory tariffs, more of the avalanche that's creating in the war of words, including, speaking of football, the Buffalo Bills say their neighbors to the north, during all their home games, they're going to play Canada's national anthem, along with the U.S. anthem, of course, but they're going to play O Canada for every single home game. You can imagine the court of public opinion in Buffalo and what those sports talk shows were like during the day. Meet you for odds and ends.
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0: Oh, I think the war is going to end immediately after the election.
1: Why?
0: I think the war will end immediately after the election.
1: Because?
0: Because they can't hold out any longer. They're desperate to try and affect the election so that we can get a nice, weak group of people in there and leave them alone and let them have their nuclear weapon. All they want is a nuclear weapon. And if they had a nuclear weapon, the whole world is in deep trouble.
2: And that's where we start odds and ends. And then he took that further Wednesday at the midterm convention, the Republican midterm convention, the first of its kind. The president suggested that the U.S. might strike Iran's Pickaxe Mountain. And what is that? It's a site for nuclear centrifuge assembly. And what is that? That means nukes, baby. That's what that's all about. So he says that mountain is not a nice place. He said we might have to give them a shot there too, because somebody said there was a little movement at the site. So he spelled that out and said, I would advise Iran not to get cute because we're going to have to hit them very hard. We have no choice. He also floated naming the Strait of Hormuz after himself after claiming that oil prices would come down as soon as we win the war with Iran, which you heard there saying that that's going to happen after the elections. And he said, we control the Hormuz Strait. I think we should call the Hormuz Strait. We should call it Trump. I should get something out of it. The Trump Strait. And of course, the audience cheered. Some of that was obviously tongue in cheek. But where are we when it comes to delegations and negotiations? Or there is no negotiations at this point. I keep getting emails asking me about that and to try to come up with a prediction. And as hard as I shake the magic eight ball, and as many people that I do over the years have grown friendships with at the Pentagon, there is no direct answer to this. Because most of the people that that I know who had knowledge of going into this really believed, and I think the president himself thought this, that this was not going to be a seven-month thing already, that it would have wrapped up way, way, way, way before this. But I guess the tenacity and the ridiculousness of whoever's in charge, because that's the key, it is crazy. Because of what they have happening in Iran, there isn't that kind of negotiation. There is the proxies, there is mediation between different countries, and then it seems like maybe something's going to happen, and then it goes off the rails and different things are said. So there was the attack on the tankers, and then there was Iran just the other day saying that they had captured one of our very important pieces of technology, an underwater drone, which was defunct. And these are the kinds of things I think that we're going to continue to hear and talk about when it comes to Iran, at least in the foreseeable future, in the next couple of weeks. You know, we're going to get closer to that election because here we are in September, and it does feel like time flies to me. So it's going to fly and get us closer and closer, I believe, closer and closer to that. All right, in the world of flightmares, we've got a big one for you. Yes. Well, two things. One is just a fumbly, dumbly thing, and one was serious. If you were in the UK, the airlines scrambled to dig out from massive tech problems that canceled over 1,700 flights in the UK. The head of Britain's air traffic control system has to go to a meeting with the country's transport minister because they're trying to dig out from this backlog that was triggered by tech problems that forced all those flights down. So many people were traveling and they were stuck in London, and they're expected, you know, they started Tuesday and they continued throughout the entire day on Wednesday. So of course, what do you have? You have the mad scramble of trying to rebook stranded passengers and then try to reposition aircraft that left at the wrong airports by cancellations. So it was one of the worst nightmares they've seen in a very, very long time. In fact, like everybody does communicating on X, it seems, Heathrow, which is Europe's largest airport, urged passengers to check their flight status before traveling to the airport and to only travel if your flight was confirmed to be operating. Oh, I've been there.

0: in Heathrow, and they just released a statement saying, "We apologize to those affected and have extra colleagues across our terminals to support passengers." Do you like that little fake accent? "While we work with NATS and airline partners to restore normal operations as quickly as possible." But seriously, it was a mess. It was a mess. And, for example, Ryanair, they had more than 65,000 of its passengers disrupted because they canceled like 50 flights. And so for when you move from A to B, you get it. And you have to see what happens. And then you've got people that are just trying to get out and they'll have to overpay. Yada, yada. We understand it. All right, here's the gaffe. And this flightmare was in the U.S. The military accidentally triggered Air Force One's slide ahead of the president's Dallas trip. I saw a photograph of it out at the Joint Base Andrews. And I was thinking, and somebody had just sent me something, and I thought, wonder if that like testing? Why would they test that before that? And the inflatable slide deployed on the Qatari-gifted Air Force One on Wednesday afternoon before he was getting ready to board it to head to the midterm convention in Dallas. And so he had to wait. That's how he ended up talking more to reporters. He had to wait about 20 minutes inside Marine One on the tarmac and then eventually make his way over. So, that's what happened. I mean, was it being checked for security? Slides aren't typically deployed before departure because it's so time consuming. So I'm going to say that was an oops moment. All right, you want to hear something good?
1: Tell me something good.
0: Yeah, this is really good and really interesting. So the Girl Scouts sell cookies. We know that. Thin Mints. Are you a fan of Thin Mints? Of course you are, right? So the Girl Scouts now are going to have Patch Pals. That's starting in January of 2027. What is Patch Pals? First ever cookies for dogs. Guinness loves it. And what is it going to be like? Well, I mean, what is it going to taste like? Soft-baked blueberry muffin-flavored dog treats. So it's going to look like the classic Girl Scout patches. They come in four patch designs. And the patches that Girl Scouts wear are community, exploration, play, and then another experience. So the whole idea is, I think it's so brilliant. Right. I want to see how much of this they sell, though. The cookies were made with the dog care company Bark, and they're going to be exclusively online starting on January 12th. That is, excuse me, cookie season. So that's that allergy thing with Mahalo, with Guinness, rather. So you can get them then. You're not going to find them at the booth, but you can order them directly from the website or some of the online retailers. I love this idea. I wonder how big it's going to be. They're also going to do this thing called Girl Scout Sparkables, and it's the first, speaking of sneezing, allergy-friendly cookie made with oatmeal and chocolate chips and rainbow sprinkles, and it's going to be baked in a place where it's free from the 9 major allergens. So I love it. And I'm excited about the dog cookies. I'm going to have Guinness try them, and I'll tell you whether he likes them or not. And then we'll keep an eye on how well the Girl Scouts do. Jumping into another enterprise, which is the very lucrative pet market, especially dogs. The dog market could not be bigger. We've been talking so much about Hawaii with Lowell, floods and problems that have happened across the U.S., right? Do you know that in Los Angeles, there is so much worry over this extreme heat and humidity. Massive concerns about that because you got to set up the cooling centers. People aren't used to it, even though they warn people, you know how that is. So they set up extra cooling systems, but it feels like you're melting when you walk out the door in Southern California. I feel you. That's rough. We're headed to the mailbag next.
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6: ABC News, I'm Dave Packer. President Trump was the keynote speaker on night one of the first midterm convention in the history of the Republican Party. After the president made his case for why Americans should vote Republican in November, he essentially promised Americans cash for votes.
7: You win with us and you get $5,000, it will be called the Trump dividend.
6: An issue with the new Qatari gifted Air Force One, just as President Trump was about to board to travel to Dallas for the convention, an inflatable slide was accidentally triggered, but the president took the plane anyway. Multiple Canadian provinces have banned the import of American liquor as the trade war with the U.S. escalates. The Philippine Coast Guard is saying at least five people died and more than 80 are missing after a ferry caught fire off Palawan Island in the western Philippines. The Seahawks beat the Patriots 13-10 Wednesday night, the first game of the 2026 NFL regular season. This is ABC News.
3: Thursday morning will start off sunny with temperatures near 60 degrees. Will become partly cloudy in the afternoon as highs top out in the mid to upper 80s. Now, Friday will look a little bit similar. If anything, it's actually a touch warmer in the morning with lows in the upper 60s, but highs will be in the mid to upper 80s. The hottest day over the next seven is on Saturday as we'll top out in the low 90s thanks to a strong southwesterly wind that's ahead of a cold front that'll drop us into the mid 70s on Sunday. From the KSL Weather Center, I'm Devin Mishuli.
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9: Now let's talk about the mail. Can we talk about the mail, please, Mac? I'm dying to talk about the mail with you all day, okay?
10: Let's get in the mail bag. Get in the mail bag.
0: to all of you. We don't have to dig very far. Let's jump on it right away. So our leadoff person is John, listening to us, KCAA Radio, 1050 AM, 106 point, this is the key thing, 106.5 FM in Loma Linda, California. I love their tagline, the station that leaves no listener behind. John says, Kate, I know you're a tech person like I am. Well, sort of. He says, what do you think of this foldable phone that Apple is releasing? Do you think that people are going to like it and it's going to be a big hit for them or not? Because in a way, I think it's kind of risky. It's almost $2,000, but it is foldable. Well, see, there you go. The latest iPhone, being this foldable model, is taking a shot at something different, and it's called Duo. I've actually read a bunch about this. You're right, I like to read about tech, and I keep up with it. I don't love all technology, but this is their latest iteration, their latest generation, I guess is a better way to say it. And remember, they have a new CEO. So they've been developing this. You got the Apple Watch and the AirPods and the iPhone, and now you got this foldable phone, the Duo. And I guess it's 80% larger than the iPhone 18 Pro. And then some people like to use like a pencil on the phone. So you could only do that with an iPad. I think this is the idea of it. They were thinking, okay, well, how can we capture the people who need more than what the iPhone can give you? They need the other things that the other things that they're not getting. And that's the idea, is you got this niche deal, and it's a niche thing. They have to know, they're not stupid. They know it's a niche deal. That's the category that it's in. They're not expecting that it's going to blow away all the other iPhones, and it's not cheap. I mean, it's the most expensive one. It is almost $2,000. So I don't know. I would love to see it, though, because I'm curious. I've seen what it looks like, but the whole fold-up thing is, it's pretty interesting to me. All right, then let's go to Billy, who is listening to us on 1490 AM KMET in Palm Springs, California. Yeah, so 1490 AM and 98.1 FM. And they're because I love this whole idea of how do you name a radio station? Smart Talk, they call it Smart Talk. And Billy says, Kate, I am obviously like you, I'm hung up in a lot of fantasy things with the fantasy drafts, of which I went through, and what's happening this year with the NFL. I'm a big Rams fan, but I don't want to talk about that. I wanted to just briefly mention, because I stayed up bleary-eyed watching the Shelton Alcaraz match, and I was wondering what you think, or what you thought of, of what you thought of it. What I thought of it. I love that. I love wide open questions. What do I think of it? I thought it was wild. I mean, this is our Open. So even if you hate tennis, don't know tennis, could care less about tennis, it is a jewel for the U.S. because it shows off our largest city, yada yada, all that stuff. And we're talking about a late night. So this didn't finish till 3:30 in the morning. And Ben Shelton, American, beating the King of Spain. I mean, the people love Carlos Alcaraz. They're both in their early 20s. It was a 5-set thriller. What's not to love about that? And here's the key. What's not to love about the idea that we're actually going to have an American man who's going to represent the U.S. in the finals? Who they play, how it plays out, I don't know. Because you've got Francis Tiafoe, an American, playing Ben Shelton. They play on Friday for the trip to the final. So we know there's going to be an American man in the final. We just don't know, who that's going to be. It's funny, I used to go to the Opens a lot, especially when I was at WFAN, which is in New York, and also with NBC. And you know who's always there? Donald Trump. Before he was president, he was always there. He liked sports, and he would always come and be in different boxes and stuff. You'd always see him, and sometimes Melania would go with him, or he'd, you know, be there with different people in different boxes, like I said. But pretty interesting. Pretty interesting that we're gonna have an American male there. All right, back to politics. Kevin, listening to us, WGCH 1490 AM, and that, of course, is in Greenwich, Connecticut. Yes, and he says, Kate, I can't believe Fetterman, the whole Fetterman thing, and the fact that I don't know why he just doesn't switch parties and become a Republican, because he is constantly a thorn in the side of Democrats with the factions that he takes. And now here he is, this inaugural midterm convention in Dallas, and he's splayed all over the place talking about and introducing of his friend, as he says, and leans into the idea of not liking socialism, or kind of taking a swing at what Republicans would say with the, how some of the Democrats are. Bottom line is, do you think he'll switch parties? I think he should switch parties. By the way, it wouldn't be fair if I didn't say this. AM 1490 WGCH, longtime affiliate, totally appreciate being on there. The voice of Fairfield and Westchester counties. That's their one of their tag lines. He says he's not not at all what he's going to do. That it's why he's more, his whole thing is why isn't it about the American people? Why isn't it about the things that we need to do? And why does it have to be all the you versus me versus us versus, you know, that whole thing? But more and more, he is absolutely not going along with what a lot of the Democratic talk is the way to put that. And you should be able to be independent and have your own opinions and whatnot, even if whatever party you're in. But he did praise his fellow senator from his home state. That was the whole thing when he did that. And his Republican colleague, Senator Dave McCormick, it was a surprise video appearance at the midterm convention. And it was like a little over a minute. And he made it clear that he's still a Democrat, but he took aim at, like I said, socialism in his own party. And that's a slap at the super left arm of the Democratic Party. And he said, yes, I'm a Democrat, but I'm always going to stand with America, and I'm always going to reject the extremes and socialism in that anti-American way of life. So, yeah. And he said, we'll work with the president to fight and defend the steel way of life right here in the Steel Valley. You know, talking about Pennsylvania, the steelworkers, etc. It's so interesting. I don't think he does switch parties. I'd be really surprised if that happened, but he definitely is going to continue to annoy a lot of Democrats. Let's face it, he's going to do that. All right, Bill is listening to us, Chippewa Falls, Wisconsin, AM 680, 103.1 FM. And he says, hey, Kate, I am looking at right now the price of gasoline. And I got to tell you, I have a small business, and we got a bunch of trucks, and we have some distances that we have to go to deliver to clients. And we are definitely feeling it to the tune of, you know, maybe 4,000 more that's coming out every month, bleeding out of the biz. We were doing pretty good before that. So I, for one, am anxious to see the war wrap up. And if the president is right, and then and then the price of gasoline goes back down, that would be a lot better and a better way to finish up the year. What's the probability that we're out of this by the end of the year? It's like what I said. I mean, trying to guess, the president himself said, no, after the election, you know, after the election, we'll be done. We're out of this. And they just will not go away. Iran is not stopping. They're not stopping. They're coming up with ways to fight back, but they're getting destroyed. They are. And if it's after the election, that's November. So it is toward the end of the year. And let's hope it doesn't. Oh, it'd be disastrous. It would be disastrous if we swung into another year with this hangover of Iran. It would, and then headed into what would be February, a year. Oh, no. I don't think so. But then you say to yourself, okay, so tell me how this ends. Predict it. How does it end? What? You just completely annihilate Iran? What does it mean? Taking apart their navy, sinking ships, already that kind of stuff is happening, controlling Hormuz, strangle them economically. The operation to do that is significant, and to have other people join in, other countries be a part of that, is very huge. And this is something that used to happen before, is cut them off economically, right? And that'll make a huge, huge difference. All right, coming up on the flip side, a conversation with Laura Monfred and the pre-market bell. Where are we with oil, and what does the market look like before everything swings open? We're going to tell you. I'm Kate Delaney here on America Tonight.
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0: timing for this conversation. Joining us from our virtual green room, Laura Monfred. She's financial expert at Bank of America, and we're talking about back to school, back on budget, giving your family's finances a fresh start. Sounds really good to me. Laura, thanks for hanging with us.
1: Hi, thank you for having me.
0: So what are some of the strategies parents listening can use to save on school supplies and really shopping during the back-to-school rush?
1: Yeah, there are a few things I would say. One is start by auditing your inventory you have at home. You probably have leftover notebooks, pens, pencils from the previous school year that you just forget about. And then from there, create a list of necessities. You don't want to be tempted when you get to the store that you start making all these impulse purchases. The other thing I'd say is once you get to the store, make sure you're using a credit card that rewards you for where you're spending. So choose a card that aligns to your spending needs. One example is the Bank of America Customized Cash Rewards Card, which offers cardholders 3% cash back in a category of their choice each month. 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And right now, new cardholders earn 6% cash back in that category of choice for the first year. So cash rewards are a great way to redeem them for a statement credit or transfer the dollars into your savings or checking account, and you can offset costs throughout the year. The last thing I'd say is look at for discounts. You can often pair digital coupons with store loyalty perks. 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You can also sign up for verification sites like Unidays or Student Beans to unlock more savings. And don't be afraid to explore secondhand or refurbished options. Not every item needs to be brand new to get great quality. And there are a lot of verified refurbishment programs out there that offer course materials, tech, apparel at a fraction of retail prices.
0: Oh, that's all great. And this is something my mother did with me, and I love this. How can parents start teaching kids healthy budgeting practices early on?
1: Yeah, I think it's important to start doing it at an early age. So introducing spending discipline helps them start to differentiate between what's my needs versus like wants, and having them start to think about those trade-offs when they want to buy something, even giving them control over some of their own spending money starts to help lay that foundation. We like to talk about turning everyday routines into what we call financial micro lessons. So take a routine activity like grocery shopping and make it a learning moment. You can give your kid a budget, pick out the family snacks, and now they have to compare the unit prices, evaluate should I buy the store brand or the name brand. And those are great moments to also help them think about physical cash versus digital payments, helping them understand that if it's a credit card, a debit card, or an online purchase, those are all still tied to real hard-earned money and making them understand that concept. And I'd say for young kids, you can introduce a very simple version of the 50-30-20 rule, which is here's 50% of your money to spend now, 30% to save for later, and 20% to share or give. They can take their allowance, put it in jars or envelopes, and get them in the habit of budgeting and feeling like a real hands-on habit rather than some abstract idea. And that's something they'll carry with them later in life.
0: Yeah. And I think really this is exactly what you said. How can teens and young adults learn to balance social spending with sticking to a realistic budget? You gave us great examples of that. Would you throw in anything else?
1: I would say use that framework. You know, take the 50-30-20 rule. Now that 30% becomes your fun budget and set a budget for yourself. Think about what are your social non-negotiables? Do you want to go to your friend's birthday party or that concert? You got to think about it now in terms of your budget. I'd also say think about loud budgeting. And that's encouraging teens to be upfront with their friends about what they can and can't afford rather than just trying to overspend and keep up. It's okay to suggest a cheaper hangout spot. It's okay to skip a costly outing. You're often going to get more understanding even from teens than you would expect.
0: Yeah, that's a great one right there. How can parents help kids start building credit responsibly?
1: Starting early and helping them understand the fundamentals of credit is so important. So pay your bill in full and on time every month, keep your balance below the credit limit, and treat a credit card just like you would a debit card. You only spend what you have in the bank. The other thing you can do as a parent is add your teen to your existing card account as an authorized user. So it's a good way to jumpstart their credit score. They start to establish a credit history before they apply for their own credit card. And then when it comes time for them to apply for their own credit card, be there to help them make that right selection. Find one that fits their actual spending needs. Maybe it's not one with a lot of expensive perks tied to it. It's just a card that rewards them on gas, dining, groceries. That's probably a better fit than a premium travel card with a high annual fee. So being part of that process becomes important as a parent to help you guide your teen.
0: And then this one I think is so big too. How can families start building a financial safety net for unexpected expenses?
1: Yeah, I like to say start small. Set an achievable milestone. Do not set yourself up for some big number that feels overwhelming and then you avoid it. So just like you prepare for bad weather, you got to prepare for financial surprises, car repairs, home repairs, medical bills. And so a great rule of thumb is to create a cushion of 3 to 6 months worth of living expenses. And one way to do that, just set up automatic savings tool. You can do that with your kids or teens to help them set up automated transfers from checking directly into a dedicated savings or emergency fund. It could be $5 or $10. Just get in that habit. It could be small, but it starts to add up. At Bank of America, we have the Keep the Change program as an example, which automatically rounds up your debit card purchases to the nearest dollar and transfers that change from your checking to savings. So just get in that habit of getting those savings going. And then I love this one. Find the hidden money. Always look at your monthly subscriptions, memberships, streaming platforms. I'm guilty of this. You sign up and you never use them. Mm. Cancel the ones you're not using. That's money that goes directly now into your savings or emergency fund. And you haven't sacrificed anything because you weren't using it anyway. So it's a simple way to get yourself started.
0: Yeah, me too, on signing up for What I Forget About. Absolutely. That's a great, great tip. And so where do we go to learn more?
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0: Thank you so much for joining us, Laura Monfred. Great stuff from Bank of America. Appreciate it.
1: Thank you. Bye-bye.
2: Yeah, there's some really good nuggets there, especially signing up for things and thinking, oh, yeah, this is perfect, and not realizing the big trick, we all know this, is when suddenly you're enrolled and every month it rolls over, oh, the worst, and you're too busy. You're not paying attention, and then more's coming out. So just cancel it. All right, but wait, there's more before we hit the door here. This is so interesting to me. We've talked a lot about the Lindsey Clancy jury, and the jury actually spoke, meaning that there were a couple of interviews on ABC in dissecting what happened with this jury, and a juror in the trial of Lindsey Clancy is sharing a lot of details about what happened inside the jury room that led to the mistrial in this case for the Massachusetts woman facing first-degree murder for the deaths of her three young children. Nick Dargy, and I watched this, it was wild, you can go find it online, one of the three men on the 12-person jury told Aaron Katursky from ABC that there was one holdout juror who prevented a unanimous verdict that didn't show any evidence explaining his vote, that it was so frustrating that there were several times that they would ask, show us the evidence or describe a witness testimony that helped to prove what he was saying, and he couldn't, but he refused to back off of that. So the jury deliberations, eventually it was 11-1 split in favor of not guilty by reason of insanity, but the final juror would not change his position favoring conviction. So because of that, so again, no piece of evidence is what he's saying, no witness testimony, nothing like that, right? That led to the jury being hung. So you remember Clancy pled not guilty to the three murder charges for the deaths of her 5-year-old daughter, 3-year-old son, infant son too. But how did that happen, where after 5 weeks of testimony and then it ends in a mistrial, so this whole thing will be tried all over again. I mean, all over again. It's just sick and sad all the way around what happened there. Just awful. And it's really sparked a lot of debate. No question about that. All right, quickly, I want to squeeze this in, the pre-market bell. So oil is inching closer toward 100, $96.14 a barrel right now. Dow futures up slightly, 0.35%. S&P futures up slightly too, 0.18%. And NASDAQ futures right kind of hanging in there, just 0.02% down. So it's kind of wonking back and forth there. Not a big change. With the big, I think, wait is for the inflation report, the wholesale inflation report. That's a big deal. And there's kind of a big tension moment on the floor, if you will, of the stock exchange. That's what it's like, just waiting to see what is going to happen there. Hey, a big reminder, if you miss anything in the show, you can go to Kate Delaney Radio with Extra Sauce.
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2: 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Thanks to all of you for listening to this hour of the show, and the Minnesota 2 for their excellent work on the technicals, Jason and Daniel. 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
7: From ABC News, I'm Dave Packard. The war with Iran pushing oil and gas prices even higher. Oil topped $100 a barrel again Wednesday. The national average of a price of gas now $4.22 a gallon, that according to AAA. President Trump addressing the Strait of Hormuz, a choke point for those oil shipments during the start of the Iran war, during his keynote address on day one of the Republican midterm convention.
8: The Hormuz Strait. I think we should call the Hormuz Strait, we should call it the Trump Strait. I should get something out of it. The Trump Strait.
7: Trump insisting again that Tehran cannot have a nuclear weapon.
8: If they had a nuclear weapon, I'd be calling the Supreme Leader, and I'd be saying, Mr. Supreme Leader, how are you, sir? Is there anything we can do for you? As opposed to bombing the crap out of them.
7: Trump will speak again on the second night of the convention Thursday, mounting pressure on Congress to act on AI safety following a new warning about the industry.
9: AI researcher Jacob Coxon resigning from his position at Anthropic, the maker of Claude. Writing in a statement, the people building AI earnestly believe that it could kill us all by the end of the decade. No other human activity poses this level of danger. The alarm comes after Anthropic and fellow AI giant OpenAI disclosed separate incidents earlier this year in which some of their AI models chose to gain unauthorized access to the internet and then hacked other organizations.
7: ABC's Matt Rivers. Potentially historic El Nino conditions continue to unfold across the Pacific. Monster waves damaging homes in California. ABC's Trevor Ault is there.
10: All those dangerous waves were brought on by remnants of Hurricane Marie, and Hawaii is still reeling from Hurricane Lowell. Crews now repairing and inspecting some 1,500 miles of power lines, and it could be weeks before all of it is restored.
7: Scientists say last month was the warmest August on record globally. 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
7: A study out of the Journal of Investigative Dermatology finds that those GLP-1 weight loss medications could be linked to male pattern baldness.
13: What this study is talking about is permanent hair loss with relation to GLP-1 medications. This is a recent study from the Journal of Investigative Dermatology, and they found in it evidence that men at risk of male pattern baldness, or a form of permanent hair loss, may have an added risk of hair loss when using GLP-1 medications by about 7%.
7: ABC News medical correspondent Dr. Darian Sutton. ESPN has obtained a letter that LSU president Wade Roos sent to the SEC commissioner saying the Tigers have complied with conference rules by locking their roster without adding former NFL players, calling the issue moot. It comes ahead of a planned vote on LSU's conference membership. The creators of South Park are teasing a name change.
14: When Trey Parker and Matt Stone roll out season 29 next week,
15: I'm going down south.
14: Going down to South America, make that. They are changing the name, they say, to fall in line with President Trump's attempts to rename Lake Ontario, the Gulf of Mexico, even New Mexico after America. On their Instagram, the creators say they're inspired by the bravery and patriotism of Google Maps and Apple Maps for making the change. Wayne Cabot, ABC News.
7: Harry Styles says his 2026 tour has been so successful, he'll be adding 2027 dates. Dave Packer, ABC News.
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16: Thursday morning will start off sunny with temperatures near 60 degrees. Lunchtime will be around 80 degrees, and then we're expecting highs to be a few degrees above normal in the mid to upper 80s. We're expecting some more clouds in the afternoon, so giving way to partly cloudy skies. We're going to keep a mix of mostly sunny to partly cloudy skies as well on Friday, but temperatures will actually start off in the upper 60s, but highs will be in the mid to upper 80s. From the KSL Weather Center, I'm Devin Mashuli.
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0: season, the Seattle star quarterback goes down with an injury. Sports shorts coming up, along with jokes as we go into the Zinger Zone. Boy, do we need to laugh, right? I'm Kate Delaney. First at the top, we swing into America Tonight. Yeah, it's the rundown, as we like to call it. So swinging into the rundown, we start off in Dallas. It's the first ever Republican midterm convention. And boy, people certainly came out from all over the place, from all over the country, just like a convention. It was held like that. There were speeches for the late afternoon into the early evening. And the highlight was the president's speech. And here's what he had to say.
1: We're going to continue to have, we have the strongest borders now in the history of our country. We've never had anything. We have to have strong borders. We have to continue low taxes. I gave you the biggest tax decrease in the history of our country, and no crime. We want no crime. We don't want crime. We'll have American energy independence, something you know a lot about in Texas, and even we will have energy dominance. We will stand with our heroes and the military, our veterans. We love our veterans and we take care of our veterans. 94%. And our great police and law enforcement. We love our police and law enforcement. And above all, we'll, and I think it's so important because there is a crazy little sick cloud over our country. I really believe it's not going anywhere, but we have to make sure, because we will defeat communism in America and vote for American freedom. We will just vote very simply for American freedom.
0: The president made an extraordinary offer of $5,000 payments to all Americans if the Republicans win the midterms. So it was really an interesting convention, and it was a jam-packed house, no doubt about it. And the idea is every adult would get that check if Republicans retain their House and Senate majorities in those November elections. No details on how the money would, you know, where the money would come from or any of that, just equating it to companies paying shareholders dividends and being able to do that. And that's the promise. He said, I will issue dividend to every adult citizen in the U.S. He said it a couple of different times for $5,000. There were others who spoke, including the Attorney General Todd Blanche. You can imagine his speech focused on evil.
2: To evil men and women in this country, know this. President Trump will hold you accountable. If you traffic children, you will be held accountable. If you sell death in a pill, you will be held accountable. If you choose violence, you will be held accountable. And if you steal from people who work hard and pay taxes, you will be held accountable. Now that is making America safe again.
0: Several Republican senators in competitive races, including Maine Senator Susan Collins and Alaska Senator Dan Sullivan, did skip the convention, trying to kind of showcase their independence, I guess, from their party and the press. But a swing state Democratic senator did make a popular virtual appearance. Senator John Fetterman, a Democrat, recorded a video introducing his Pennsylvania colleague, Republican Senator Dave McCormick.
3: A big room of Republicans in Dallas. Yes, I'm Senator John Fetterman, Pennsylvania. Yes, I'm a Democrat. Why am I here talking to you today? Because, well, I'm a common sense Democrat. I'm always going to stand with America. I'm always going to reject the extremes in socialism and that anti-American way of life. Dave McCormick is the kind of senator that gets the job done, and he's going to fight for Pennsylvania. I'm proud to count him as my friend. Right back over my shoulder, that's the iconic U.S. Steel Mill, and that's exactly the kind of thing that will work together and will work with President Trump to fight and defend the steel way of life right here in the Steel Valley. I have this opportunity to introduce this great American, a great senator, and yes, he's in a different party, but I'm proud to count him as my great friend. So for everybody in Dallas, I'm here to introduce Dave McCormick.
0: Yeah, a lot of people were cheering that and were excited to see Fetterman and wondering, would he switch parties? And he reiterated, and you heard what he said there, that he is a Democrat and that he wasn't. He said this many, many times, he's not changing parties. But it was interesting to see the reaction to him and to the fact that he was in front of a steel mill when he was talking about all of that. All right, we move from the GOP midterm convention, the first of its kind. You wonder, will that continue? Maybe it will. It was inaugural. Global temperatures and record highs have people sweltering in the West. It's really about the humidity, right? As much as we talk about floods, because that seems like that's been on the agenda, Hurricane Lowell, terrible, Hawaii, what happened there, but more than 90 million people from California to Kentucky have these alerts going on. You know what I'm talking about with these dangerously hot conditions. Southern California is experiencing temperatures 20 degrees above average in this really weird, rare humidity. Some of the local weather people call it the most extreme conditions that they can remember. I mean, we're talking about weather people who have been they're in their spots for two and three decades. The heat index, to give you an idea, 113 degrees in Los Angeles. Wow, I used to live in California. I used to live in Santa Barbara. I know I never had that kind of heat. 102 degrees in San Diego. Whew. 102. Then I was looking at like Palm Springs. We have great listeners on KMET. And you know what it's like to be in really hot temperatures. But again, it's that humidity, that extremeness. In India, 116 degrees. That's what it feels like. But it's not just there. Vegas, Phoenix, Tucson, you know, we're talking about all those places are feeling this same thing. Hey, you want the good news? The good news for Californians is by Saturday, the temperatures forecast to drop like, you know, 89 degrees in Burbank. So that'll feel it'll feel like cold. What? It's cold all of a sudden. Do I need a jacket? Same thing if you go to like the middle of the state, Sacramento, you're getting further up north. It'll feel a lot better. But it's, you know, again, it's not limited there. There's other places even on the East Coast. If you kind of pepper along and look like, for example, Memphis, Tennessee, 102 degrees. Louisville, shooting up in that same direction. Like I said, the good news is cooler temperatures are coming and we're getting near and very, very close to fall, right? So all this talk of the heat, the humidity, that's just going to evaporate. And then we're on to the next, right? We're on to the next. All right, we need a little bit of funny, so we're going to go into the Zinger Zone. That's what I like to call it, coming up next. And then, of course, sports shorts, what happened to Sam Darnold, the quarterback for the Seattle Seahawks, who, by the way, did win their opener against the Patriots. That's coming up around the bend with me, Kate Delaney.
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Girl Scouts in 2027 actually selling cookies for dogs. I thought it would be fun to center the Zinger Zone. Boy, Guinness is getting a lot of play. To center the Zinger Zone around dog jokes. And boy, there are just a ton of them. There are

0: Because she was littering. I like this one. What do you call a sleeping Rottweiler? Whatever you want, but do it silently. Why did the man living in Alaska name his dog Frost? Because Frost bites.
1: Boo!
0: What do you call a dog that unfortunately has been left outside in the cold for an extended period of time? A chili dog. What kind of dog likes taking a bath every day? A shampoodle. 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If you go to the newsletter, this week's newsletter is so good. It actually has Guinness getting a bath, and you'll understand it if you go there. It's short. I mean, the newsletter, it has a couple of videos, and so you click on that, and you'll get the idea of the dog bath, the shampoodle, although he's not a poodle. Why are dogs bark so loud? They have built-in subwoofers. What do you get when you cross an aggressive dog with a computer? A megabyte. What do dogs get after they graduate from obedience school? They're masters. Mm-hmm. How about this? Why do dogs bury their bones in the ground? Because they can't bury them in trees. Here's a good one for Guinness. Why do dogs run in circles? Because it's really hard to run in squares. Exactly. Oh, that was good. What do you call a dog and a marine biologist? What do they have in common? One wags a tail and the other tags a whale. Yeah, I almost blew that. The delivery was weak, but I was thinking about whales. Why did the two-legged dog come to an abrupt halt? It had two paws. Mm-hmm. How many hairs are in a dog's tail? Think trick. None. They're all on the outside. Exactly. How about this? Why didn't the dog want to play football? Because it was a boxer.
1: Boo!
0: What dog breed loves living in the Big Apple? A New Yorkie. What breed of dog goes after anything that's red? A bulldog. Uh-huh. Why aren't corgi jokes funny? All of them are really short. What happens if you cross a dog with a phone? A golden receiver. Exactly. Why did the dachshund want to sit in the shade? Because it was a hot dog. What is a pug's favorite fall beverage? Pugkin spice latte.
1: Boo.
0: Oh, boo. Boo this. By the way, everybody's just shoving that whole pumpkin latte down our throats. I see so many spots for it. You know what? I don't like it. I just don't like it. I know people like it. I don't dislike pumpkin, but I don't like it there. What do dogs eat for breakfast? Poached eggs. Uh-huh. Why are dogs such good campers? They're used to roughing it.

0: All right, and then I'm going to end on this one. What kind of car does a dog drive? A Ferrari, of course. Nice. Uh-huh. Definitely. Dog approved. All right, so let's talk a little sports quickly. The big thing was the NFL kicked off the season with a rematch of... Exactly, of the Super Bowl. And it was ugly for Seattle in the beginning, especially because here's what happened to Sam Darnold.
1: Back to the opening drive. This is the fifth play of the Seahawks season. Sam Darnold is scrambling. Draymond Jones sacks him. Doesn't look like anything when you look at the hips of the lower leg. He kind of limped off a little bit.
0: Yeah, he kind of limped off and he never came back. It was a hip injury. And the latest is, we don't know if he's going to be back in or next week or what's going to happen. They took him out immediately. That was it. And then what ended up happening was the Patriots were cruising along and Drake May had an implosion late in the game. It was just a whole bunch. It was similar to the Super Bowl. He threw three interceptions in the fourth quarter. And he actually made history. He was the first one to do that since Tua Tagovailoa did it in 2022. But, so they capitalized Seattle, and they ended up winning 13-10. But if you, were watching the game, you thought, oh, this is kind of boring, and then you moved on from it, you'd be stunned, just stunned. So, by the way, Drew Locke had to step in for Sam Darnold. That's just... that's what they had to do. They had to roll in that direction. And it we'll see what happens with that injury, but pretty scary. How about this? Rory McIlroy sees the writing on the wall for Liv, and he says the players are going to start bailing. Well, of course they're going to start bailing because this is it. They're out of money. They're not paying anyone. And, he took a lot of heat from people for staying with the PGA and for being outspoken about Liv with the whole Saudi tie and everything. And so now the league has filed for bankruptcy protection, and their whole roster is just in a state of crazy flux. So Liv has some big names like John Rahm, Sergio Garcia, you get it. And you've got these players that are now kind of stuck of, okay, what are they doing next? And what happens is I think some of them might have an in-between tour that they're going to have to play on and then try to return back to the PGA Tour. And, Brooks Koepka, at the beginning of the year, the PGA accepted him back, but there were some things that he had to do, and monetary was one of them. And then there's so much that they lost by jumping out of the PGA. But, that's the way the cookie crumbles. Rory ended up being right, and good for him, because, like I said, he really, really took a lot of heat for standing up against that league. All right, let's swing quickly into a little bit of baseball, because I'm only going to throw out a couple of scores. But the Tigers beat your Twins, listening to us on WCCO, 7-2, the final score there. The Giants knocked off the Cardinals. I know we got people listening to us on KLIS. Sorry about that. That happened on the road, just like the Tigers. That was on the road for the Twins. 7-6, that was the final in that game. Phillies knocked off the Astros, picked up their 82nd, 11-7. The Rays beat the Braves, 7-2. Number 87 for them. That's a big win for Tampa Bay. I know we got a ton of people listening in Tampa. Victor Mesa Jr. had two hits, including a home run. Woohoo! Author's Corner coming up.
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7: ABC News, I'm Dave Packer. President Trump with a 1 hour, 45-minute speech tonight on the first night of the Republican midterm convention. The president promising that if Republicans win both the House and the Senate, every adult in the U.S. will get a $5,000 dividend. Rhode Island's incumbent governor has lost his state's primary election. Helena Foulkes is projected to beat incumbent governor Dan McKee in the Democratic primary. Foulkes called for unity, saying she'll be a governor for everyone.
8: There is so much work to be done, and we need to do this together and for everyone. Not a governor for one party, not a governor for one neighborhood, one industry, or one zip code.
7: Meanwhile, John Reed has won the Democratic nomination for U.S. Senate in Rhode Island. Apple unveiled its first foldable iPhone. It'll be called the iPhone Duo, starting price $2,000. It was a passion project of former CEO Tim Cook. This is ABC News.
9: Thursday morning will start off sunny with temperatures near 60 degrees. Will become partly cloudy in the afternoon as highs top out in the mid to upper 80s. Now, Friday will look a little bit similar. If anything, it's actually a touch warmer in the morning with lows in the upper 60s, but highs will be in the mid to upper 80s. The hottest day over the next seven is on Saturday as we'll top out in the low 90s thanks to a strong southwesterly wind that's ahead of a cold front that'll drop us into the mid 70s on Sunday. From the KSL Weather Center, I'm Devin Mishuli.
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0: Vivian McDermott joins us, and she's written a book called The Virus and the VP. So we're really excited to have her on the show, because I was telling her that I've had more people ask me when I was telling them she was coming on about RP and what they can do. And then you just couple that with the virus. Can you imagine? And what a saga, what she went through, for sure, thinking she was going to go blind. So she joins us here on Author's Corner here on America Tonight with me, Kate Delaney. Vivian, thanks so much for coming on.
1: Thanks for having me.
0: Let's talk about your journey. First of all, tell everybody what happened and then what made you decide, hey, I'm going to write this book.
1: Well, I was actually, the virus in the VIP is the third of my VIP books. So what happened is, when I was 8 years old, my mom passed away. My dad moved my two younger sisters and me to California to live with his parents. And my grandmother taught me to write letters to stay in touch with the friends I'd left behind and my rest of my family. 50 years later, my high school friend said, we should write a book. And I'm like, uh-huh, sure. And then I thought, well, why not? You know? So we gave it a try. We passed the manuscript back and forth via email one winter. And we published The Crohn's List in 2015. The Crohn's List is about two 60-something women who send dating advice and care packages full of homemade goodies to a college girl who is one of their granddaughters. We included the recipes. Anyway, after that, it was about that time I had been diagnosed with RP, retinitis pigmentosa. And I was struggling with that, and so I wrote the first of the VIP books, The Adventures of a VIP, to try and put a humorous twist on it and figure out how to cope with the fact that I had been told I would eventually go blind. You know, that's not something you want to look forward to.
0: Right.
1: So so I did that, and it kind of helped a little bit. And the Adventures of a VIP is just a collection of funny stories, or stories that I made funny, for the most part, about things that had happened to me throughout my life. Because as I look back, I realized I had had RP since I was probably 16. And the definition of RP is it's a relatively mild degenerative eye disease. It affects about 1 in 2,000 people. And it has four major symptoms. And the first three are real easy to understand: color blindness, the inability to see in dim light, which, by the way, includes any indoor space, and then tunnel vision, so your peripheral vision goes and you can only see straight ahead. When I first went in and was diagnosed, I had a total of 16 degrees, and most people have 180.
0: Wow.
1: The fourth symptom is the really interesting one, or hard to explain, and I don't really even understand it, but it's called holes in the vision field. And the ophthalmologist who diagnosed me said, think of it as your vision is a digital picture and some of your pixels are missing. And I said, well, so I have Swiss cheese vision. And he said, yeah, but you don't know it, because your brain fills in the details according to the background. So, for instance, if you're looking at the sky and everyone else sees an airplane, you don't see it. It's there, but it's in a vision hole, so you don't see it. And so I have absolutely no idea what I'm not seeing. I mean, I know I'm missing details, but I don't know what they are or where they are. So I wrote that, the collection of funny stories. And in the meantime, while I'm, you know, telling everybody I'm going to adjust and this will be fine, I'm searching the internet every single day. And I finally found, after 10 years, a treatment in New Jersey. And I live in Montana. And the treatment involved acupuncture. And I have a severe needle phobia. Mm-hmm. So, but I was, you know, desperate. So I decided to go. And, you know, the chances that this was a scam were probably pretty good, but whatever. Anyway, the treatment worked. And I did regain some vision. And so I wrote Hope for VIP about that whole journey and the treatment itself. And I thought, well, I've got this all handled. All I have to do is travel to New Jersey twice a year, get these acupuncture treatments, and I can keep the vision I have left. Isn't that awesome? And then there was a virus, an epidemic. And I'm like, what? Is this fair? Who said this is going to ever be fair? So, of course, there's a whole new set of challenges. And isn't that how life is, really? You go along and you think you have everything handled. It doesn't matter whether you're raising kids or starting a business. You think you have it all handled, and then something else pops up. So I wrote The Virus in the VIP about the something else that popped up.
0: Yeah, and it's interesting you say, you know, in the beginning of the book, you even talk about the fact that you had, just even talking about the virus, and not even realizing you start to hear things pop up, how it's going to affect you. And you talk about the fact of an aunt and an uncle in the same nursing home dying within days of each other. And yes, they were older and they had medical issues and all of that. But then people started to wonder about this whole thing of the coronavirus and how big it is. And then you got to worry about what happens with the medical practitioners. And then you got to worry about, wow, like you said, that's what happens. Like life hands you these curveballs. So you talk about, it's so interesting what you talk about in the book, just in dealing with that. When you finally realized how it was going to affect you, what was that anxiety popped up, right? What was that feeling like?
1: Well, it was like a panic attack.
0: Yeah.
1: Because I had gone, I spent 10 years thinking I was going to go blind, and slowly, I could tell, slowly losing more and more vision. Then I find something that I gained back a little vision and then and stabilized, and I'm like, have this problem handled. And you know, that was a process that right there. So I kind of relaxed and start focusing on the things I can still do. And then this virus happens, and just traveling to New Jersey is a problem because they canceled flights, and then they have, you're supposed to quarantine. By the way, I never did. and then when I got there, I'm staying in a motel for a week for my treatments, and I'm walking back and forth to the clinic, which is about half a mile, and I have to eat out or go to the grocery store. Going to the grocery store was a treat, because everybody had to wear masks, and they only allow a certain number of people in there at a time, and then you, instead of going in and buying two things, you have to follow the arrows up and down the aisle and go up every aisle and down every aisle. It took forever. And don't buy anything frozen, because then you have to stand in line to get out.
0: Right.
1: And so, it was just like every little thing. So once I got there and got through all that, then I couldn't get home in one day, because I live in Montana, and from the East Coast to the West Coast with only one flight a day into Montana from anywhere, the connecting flights always arrive too late to get here. So I had to stay in a motel in Seattle. So it's just like, And then my children were all worried because I'm in my 70s. Well, Mom, that New Jersey is a hot spot. You shouldn't go there. Well, if I don't go there, if I don't keep up these treatments, I'm going to lose what ground I've gained.
0: Right.
1: And once it's lost, it probably can't be regained again. So it's a real risk, and I'm not taking it. I'd rather get the virus. So I have to deal with my kids who are like, So I said, well, I will take all those precautions that I don't believe in, and some that I do, and I'll use bacterial wipes and wear a mask in the airport and all that. But I'm going.
0: Wow.
1: It was hard.
0: Yeah.
1: It was hard.
0: When people read any of these books, but they read, let's say, the last one in the series, The Virus and the VIP, what do you hope they take away?
1: Well, I'd like them to take away that everybody has problems. It doesn't matter whether it's a kid who's, not easy to raise, or a parent who's failing and needs extra help, or financial problems, or health problems. It doesn't matter. Everybody has something. And I think that if we can focus on the positive and add a little humor, it just makes it easier to cope. So in other words, laughter is always better than whining. And the second thing I'd like people to take away is that, you should really think about things. it just appalled me how many people just accepted everything they heard about the virus and did what they were told, even when it didn't make sense. So when I got back from New Jersey on one of my trips, I was met at the airport by four National Guard people. And they were all really nice young men. And one of them handed me a piece of paper, which I didn't read until I was at the baggage claim. And one of them said, "Have you been around anybody that's had virus symptoms?" And he listed them off. And I said, "No." And the other one took my temperature, you know. And the third one says, reminded me to read the note and do as it said. Okay. I went to the baggage claim and I looked at this note, and it said that if you were arriving in Montana from another state or country on a non-work-related trip, that you had to quarantine. I'm like, what? So if you're on a work-related trip, it's okay. The virus is going to leave you alone, right? Non-work-related trip specifically said that. That's just insane. That doesn't make any sense.
0: Right. Wow. Yeah, and again, just so many interesting stories that you talk about. And by the way, you have so many other books too as well. If you go to Amazon or Barnes & Noble, you can find out more about Vivian McDermott. Just click on all of her books, and some of them are laugh out loud hilarious. You can get them for a song, that's for sure. And thank you so much for coming on.
1: Thank you for having me. I really appreciate it.
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0: Wald is with us. His book is called Gray Feathers, Led by Love of Country. Wait till you hear his story. Daniel, thanks so much for coming on.
1: Thank you, Kate. I'm glad to talk to you.
0: Let's talk about what Gray Feathers is all about. Take us back to the late 60s and where you were.
1: I had the fortunate or unfortunate experience of being assigned to the 3rd Battalion, 12th Infantry in the 4th Infantry Division. And the battalion was stationed in the Pleiku Anke area, which is right at the tri-border area of Vietnam. It's a border of Laos, Cambodia, and Vietnam. It was an area where the infiltration routes of the NVA lined up to Highway 19, which was the main supply route toward Quy Nhon. Many operations were in that area. It was a very difficult area to go through. It was heavy vegetation, heavy jungle area, in a mountainous region.
0: Yeah, so you were there with machetes, just having to every day hack away to where you were going, right?
1: We had to use machetes a number of times, yes.
0: Wow. And you and I talked about this, which, I mean, I want the listeners to really think about this every day when you got up. I mean, obviously, you were in the middle of war. You know, who knew it was going to happen every single day? And in that group, weren't you like second in line because you were the guy that really knew the maps?
1: Well, I always chose to be either number two or number three and had the point person in front of me because it's easier to control. Because going through the mountain, they didn't have GPS back then. It was all through a topographical map. And by using the topographical map, we had to go through around and through hills and stream beds. So it was a very difficult way of traversing the terrain. I was fortunate. I read the map correctly most times. But I did make a few mistakes here and there.
0: And if you made a few mistakes, what did that mean? That meant enemy fire, maybe.
1: Our own fire, actually.
0: Yeah. Whoa.
1: We had to worry about friendly fire and enemy fire when you make a mistake.
0: Yeah, no kidding. How close was this unit? I mean, when you're in the middle of it, you were in the thick of it. What were the guys like? What was that like?
1: You know, people work together in adverse circumstances, and that's what really happened in the war. Because you're always under tense. You always feel the tension. And you can't sleep more than 2 hours at a time because you always want to see what's going on. So you have sleep is not really something you do. You sleep out in the open underneath a poncho or a little, what they call a jungle blanket, and you're prepared to get out at a minute's notice. So it's very tense, and those are the problems that you have in your leadership because most days things don't happen. But when it does, it's really a big combat area and a lot of fire that you have to go through when that day comes.
0: Yeah, and that's one of the things you talk about in your book. You show how difficult it can be. You have to make decisions when you're under fire. Even if you're enlisted, whether you're an officer or whatever, it's the pure pressure of being in battle. You got to make the decisions. You got to look at the movements. And you were supporting units like helicopter, gunships, F-4 Phantom pilots, supply transporters. So you also had a big job. You never knew what that was going to be, right?
1: That's right. You did not know from day to day. And, you know, the greatest thing, though, everybody worked together. We worked as a decision body. We worked in trying to improve our lot with the enemy. I mean, it was a cohesive group that I was a part of.
0: Yeah. You know, you talked about it in the very beginning. You were talking about this main supply route that was that the field was Highway 19. And the Highway 19 was, paint that picture for us. I mean, look, you could have mines there, right? You could be ambushed at any moment.
1: Yes, and that's where the French lost all their soldiers at. And from an ambush on Highway 19. Years before we were in Vietnam. Highway 19 is just a paved road, and it's a very small two-lane road going several miles into the country of Vietnam. And Quy Nhon and Pleiku are the main players between those two cities. So we had tanks go down that road. We've had Mostly our convoys go down that road, but I've been ambushed several times while traveling with a convoy on that road.
0: Yeah, wow. Crazy. So, Gray Feathers, tell us about the book. What are the kinds of stories and impactful things that you impart about decision-making that we'll learn by reading your book?
1: Well, part of it is how you react in battle, the kind of tactics and operations that were used, such as blocking forces, having ambush patrols at night. What do the long-range reconnaissance patrol bring to you? What happens when you attack and format, and what kind of things do you do during an attack? What kind of defensive position that you maintain even without cover, because a lot of times you're out in the field and there's no cover around to stop the bullets or stop the shrapnel from coming towards you. So it's a very tense time on each of the battles that I was in. One of the battles I remember is we had a hill where all the enemy were on top of the hill, and they were shooting down at us, which is probably the worst position that we could be in. And we decided in my platoon to go up. It was a heavy cliff that we climbed up to get to the top, but it surprised the enemy, and we were able to capture a number of them before they left. So it was something you always seem to remember, climbing that steep, I don't know, maybe 50 feet. It seemed like a forever when you're climbing something like that. But it did surprise the enemy during that time. And there are other instances where you try to rescue people during the time of contact, and under heavy contact, you try to control the withdrawals and move off the contact site to safety. And that's become very tricky as you go through the contact site.
0: Yeah, and we're speaking to Daniel DeWald. The name of the book is Gray Feathers, Led by Love of Country. Get it on Amazon, Barnes & Noble, wherever great books are sold, as I like to say. So Gray Feathers is significant, the term Gray Feathers, which is why you named the book this. Tell us what Gray Feathers means.
1: Gray Feathers is an Indian term. When braves first get into the tribe, they are given a gray feather for becoming just a member. And as they progress through their tribes and accomplish things, colored feathers are given to them. So if you look at the chiefs, you'll see a lot of multiple different colors in their headbands. And basically, I felt that'd be a good theme because you watch each other's back. You make sure that everyone's going to survive, and you make sure that you always try to work for the best for the platoon and for your company to make headway into the war and try to work together. And I think that made us lose less people, although every day it was always because bullets know no name. So yeah. You have to really watch.
0: For you, what was it like coming back after all of that every day intense camaraderie, watching each other's back, lack of sleep, making those quick decisions? What was it like when you leave the immersion of that and then come back to the U.S.?
1: You know, in 2 years, that's how long I was away, you come back to a complete change. People over here were not really used to the war. They didn't really sacrifice for the war. It was just people over there by newspaper reports. People were protesting the war. It was just different coming back. It didn't seem like people had respect for the uniform when you came back. But it takes a while for you to get your feet back on the ground and survive in a civilian life.
0: Yeah, I bet. And thank you for your service. What do you hope people take away, Daniel, from reading this book?
1: I want them to understand the sacrifice that people made to be in the war, the loyalty that they gave to the country, and the strength that the men had to make things happen in the war. It was a difficult war because there wasn't any fronts. You were hit from all sides when you were in the war, and it was difficult to achieve winning. And I think that's the hardest part about the Vietnam War. It's hard to win. And then at the end, we couldn't win over the people, and that's who made their government. So we lost the entire reason we were there. So I think that's the hard part about learning about it. But it's by love of country that we served, and we did our best to serve correctly.
0: Yeah, well, this book is a great book, and it really does take you back, absolutely. And it's Gray Feathers, Led by Love of Country, Daniel DeWald. Thanks for coming on.
1: Thank you, Kate. Good talking to you.
0: You too.
2: Oh, ouch! Oh, my back is killing me.
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4: 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From ABC News, I'm Dave Packer. President Trump was the keynote speaker on night one of the first midterm convention in the history of the Republican Party. It was a barn burner, 1 hour and 45 minutes. And after the president made his case for why Americans should vote Republican in November, he essentially promised Americans cash for votes.
5: If the Republicans win the House of Representatives and the United States Senate, both of them, because of our economic, tremendous economic success, like in history, we've never had anything like what's happening. But because of our tremendous strength and success economically, I will issue a dividend to every adult citizen in the United States of America for $5,000.
4: An issue with the new Qatari gifted Air Force One just as President Trump was about to board to travel to Dallas for the convention. An inflatable slide was accidentally triggered, but the president took the plane anyway. Multiple Canadian provinces have banned the import of American liquor as the trade war with the U.S. escalates. Ontario tourism official Gordon Orr.
6: Day in, day out, we're not sure what it's going to be tariffed, how much the tariffs are going to be.
4: The Philippine Coast Guard says at least five people died and more than 80 are missing after a ferry caught fire off Palawan Island in the western Philippines. Former President George W. Bush sat in on a conversation at his presidential center in Dallas with his former Secretary of State Condoleezza Rice in remembrance of the September 11th terror attacks. He was president for less than a year, and Wednesday reflected on the nation coming together in the days after those attacks.
7: I remember seeing the recruitment numbers, or the volunteer numbers. I mean, it was unbelievable how many people joined our military, like flooding the military with people saying, I want to serve.
4: The Seahawks beat the Patriots 13-10 Wednesday night, the first game of the 2026 NFL regular season. 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
4: There's a new iPhone hitting the market.
10: Apple pulling the wraps off the iPhone Duo, the company's first entry into the small but growing segment of folding smartphones. The Duo is about the size and shape of a passport, and when it's closed, it's designed to function just like a normal iPhone. The exterior screen can make calls, take pictures, scroll social media, but if you want some more real estate to edit a spreadsheet or watch a movie, the phone unfolds into a small tablet. Prices start at $2,000. About what you'd pay for similar devices from Samsung and Google. Mike Dubosky, ABC News.
4: Days after the remnants of Hurricane Marie slammed Southern California, the race is on to save multiple beachfront homes.
11: Relentless waves pushing debris ashore south of L.A., workers scrambling in a futile effort to shore up what they can. The back deck at the home of former Dodger Adrian Beltre crashing into the ocean below. At least one home in Capistrano Beach had to be demolished, others red-tagged as unsafe.
4: ABC's Trevor Ault. In July and August, the College Sports Commission cleared more than $227 million worth of name, image, and likeness deals. That's nearly double the value of all deals cleared in the first year of the commission's existence. Robert Pinsky, who served as U.S. Poet Laureate from 1997 to 2000, has received a $100,000 Lifetime Achievement Award from the Poetry Foundation. Dave Packer, ABC News.
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12: Thursday morning will start off sunny with temperatures near 60 degrees. Lunchtime will be around 80 degrees, and then we're expecting highs to be a few degrees above normal in the mid to upper 80s. We're expecting some more clouds in the afternoon, so giving way to partly cloudy skies. We're going to keep a mix of mostly sunny to partly cloudy skies as well on Friday, but temperatures will actually start off in the upper 60s, but highs will be in the mid to upper 80s. From the KSL Weather Center, I'm Devin Mashuli.
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0: its season and a star quarterback goes down. Plus, the latest on what's happening in Iran with a tit for tat at the Strait of Hormuz. So I'm Kate Delaney, and right at the top, we roll into the rundown here on America Tonight. We go to Dallas, being billed as a midterm convention. It was a packed house, a sea of red, in a conversation that included promises of what's to lie ahead in the next couple of years, depending on what happens with the midterm elections. The president summed it up as he was the lead keynote, as you can imagine.
1: We're going to continue to have, we have the strongest borders now in the history of our country. We've never had anything. We have to have strong borders. We have to continue low taxes. I gave you the biggest tax decrease in the history of our country, and no crime. We want no crime. We don't want crime. We'll have American energy independence, something you know a lot about in Texas, and even we will have energy dominance. We will stand with our heroes and the military, our veterans. We love our veterans and we take care of our veterans. 94%. And our great police and law enforcement. We love our police and law enforcement. And above all, we'll, and I think it's so important because there is a crazy little sick cloud over our country. I really believe it's not going anywhere, but we have to make sure, because we will defeat communism in America and vote for American freedom. We will just vote very simply for American freedom.
0: The big thing is, and in the stunning move, President Trump promised something that we haven't heard in American politics. He said, I can promise you, and here's my promise, if the Republicans win the House of Representatives and the United States Senate, both of them, because of our economic, tremendous economic success, like in history, we've never had anything like this happen before, but because of our tremendous strength and success economically, these are his exact words, I will issue a dividend check to every adult in the United States of America for $5,000. So let me say that again. He promised to give everybody in the United States $5,000, saying very much like a successful company will do a cash distribution to its shareholders. I'm sure there's going to be more conversation about that. The Attorney General, Todd Blanche, was among those that also took the stage for this inaugural midterm convention. And here's what he said about stomping out evil.
2: To evil men and women in this country, know this. President Trump will hold you accountable. If you traffic children, you will be held accountable. If you sell death in a pill, you will be held accountable. If you choose violence, you will be held accountable. And if you steal from people who work hard and pay taxes, you will be held accountable. Now that is making America safe again.
0: One of the biggest stunning moments of what happened during the evening was Senator John Fetterman, who is, of course, a Democrat representing Pennsylvania. He had an announcement that made the people go crazy on that convention floor.
3: A big room of Republicans in Dallas. Yes, I'm Senator John Fetterman, Pennsylvania. Yes, I'm a Democrat. Why am I here talking to you today? Because, well, I'm a common sense Democrat. I'm always going to stand with America. I'm always going to reject the extremes and socialism and that anti-American way of life. Dave McCormick is the kind of senator that gets the job done, and he's going to fight for Pennsylvania. I'm proud to count him as my friend. Right back over my shoulder, that's the iconic U.S. Steel Mill. And that's exactly the kind of thing that will work together and will work with President Trump to fight and defend the steel way of life right here in the Steel Valley. I have this opportunity to introduce this great American, a great senator, and yes, he's in a different party, but I'm proud to count him as my great friend. So for everybody in Dallas, I'm here to introduce Dave McCormick.
0: Yeah, how about that? So he is friends with Dave McCormick. It's the fact that he's a Democrat, and it fuels the idea that maybe he's going to switch parties. But you heard what his words were there, and people went crazy for Fetterman as that was just beamed across, because it was a recorded thing that he had done. It was just beamed across the floor. We'll have more on what happened there in Dallas, but I think the big takeaway is talking about the midterms and if it is a clear across the board Republican win that everybody in the United States would receive $5,000. Meanwhile, oil prices shot past 100 a barrel on Wednesday as the fighting between the U.S. and Iran escalated, threatening to increase costs for consumers and, of course, businesses worldwide. We'll talk more about that in odds and ends coming up in our next segment. But it was the kickoff, of course, of the NFL season, and Seattle won the Super Bowl last year. They beat the Patriots, and it was a rematch, so to speak, to kick things off. And in the end, a shocking turn of events, Seattle beat the Patriots 13-10. But in the meantime, Seattle early in the game lost their quarterback. Take a listen.
4: Back to the opening drive. This is the fifth play of the Seahawks season. Sam Darnold is scrambling. Draymond Jones sacks him. Doesn't look like anything when you look at the hips of the lower leg. He kind of limped off a little bit.
0: He limped off. So it is some kind of a hip injury. He never came back. That was after five plays. Thanks to NBC for that clip. But the Seahawks had like 100 yards worth of penalties. Somehow, though, like I said, they beat New England. Part of that is because they picked off the defense, picked off Drake May three times in the second half. And that, of course, ended up going toward the points on the board. And that made the very, very big difference. So if you were watching this game, and it wasn't an exciting game, you're watching this game and decided, I'm going to tune into something else. I'm going to watch season two of The Gentlemen. and you moved on, or I'm going to watch more of what's happening at the tail end of what they're talking about in Dallas. You would have missed the big switch, and maybe it affected your football pool or your fantasy team. Who knows? But we are off and running anyway in the NFL. I cannot believe we're back to another season. It does mean to me that fall is close. Kids are back in school. All of us, of course, understand all of that. Canada and retaliatory tariffs, more of the avalanche that's creating in the war of words, including, speaking of football, the Buffalo Bills say their neighbors to the north, during all their home games, they're going to play Canada's national anthem, along with the U.S. anthem, of course, but they're going to play O Canada for every single home game. You can imagine the court of public opinion in Buffalo and what those sports talk shows were like during the day. Meet you for odds and ends.
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0: The president, on his way to Dallas, did pause to speak to reporters for a moment where they asked about the latest on Iran, and he says this whole thing is going to be over pretty soon. Listen to what he said.
1: So I think the war is going to end immediately after the election.
2: Why?
1: I think the war will end immediately after the election.
2: Because?
1: Because they can't hold out any longer. They're desperate to try and affect the election so that we can get a nice, weak group of people in there and leave them alone and let them have their nuclear weapon. All they want is a nuclear weapon. And if they had a nuclear weapon, the whole world is in deep trouble.
0: And that's where we start odds and ends. And then he took that further Wednesday at the midterm convention, the Republican midterm convention, the first of its kind. The president suggested that the U.S. might strike Iran's Pickaxe Mountain. And what is that?

Trump. I should get something out of it. The Trump straight. And of course, the audience cheered. Some of that was obviously tongue in cheek. But where are we when it comes to delegations and negotiations? Or there is no negotiations at this point. I keep getting emails asking me about that and to try to come up with a prediction. And as hard as I shake the magic eight ball, and as many people that I do over the years have grown friendships with at the Pentagon, there is no direct answer to this. Because most of the people that that I know, who had knowledge of going into this, really believed, and I think the president himself thought this, that this was not going to be a seven-month thing already. That it would have wrapped up way, way, way, way before this. But I guess the tenacity and the ridiculousness of whoever's in charge, because that's the key, it is crazy. Because of what they have happening in Iran, there isn't that kind of negotiation. There is the proxies, there is mediation between different countries, and then it seems like maybe something's going to happen, and then it goes off the rails and different things are said. So there was the attack on the tankers, and then there was Iran just the other day saying that they had captured one of our very important pieces of technology, an underwater drone, which was defunct. And these are the kinds of things I think that we're going to continue to hear and talk about when it comes to Iran, at least in the foreseeable future, in the next couple of weeks. You know, we're going to get closer to that election because here we are in September, and it does feel like time flies to me. So it's going to fly and get us closer and closer, I believe, closer and closer to that. All right, in the world of flightmares, we got a big one for you. Yes. Well, two things. One is just a fumbly-dumbly thing, and one was serious if you were in the UK. The airline scrambled to dig out from massive tech problems that canceled over 1,700 flights in the UK. The head of Britain's air traffic control system has to go to a meeting with the country's transport minister because they're trying to dig out from this backlog that was triggered by tech problems that forced all those flights down. So many people were traveling, and they were stuck in London, and they're expected, you know, they started Tuesday and they continued throughout the entire day on Wednesday. So of course, what do you have? You have the mad scramble of trying to rebook stranded passengers and then try to reposition aircraft that left at the wrong airports by cancellations. So it was one of the worst nightmares they've seen in a very, very long time. In fact, like everybody does communicating on X, it seems, Heathrow, which is Europe's largest airport, urged passengers to check their flight status before traveling to the airport and to only travel if your flight was confirmed to be operating. Oh, I've been there. And not in Heathrow. And they just released a statement saying, "We apologize to those affected and have extra colleagues across our terminals to support passengers." Do you like that little fake accent? "While we work with NATS and airline partners to restore normal operations as quickly as possible." But seriously, it was a mess. It was a mess. And, for example, Ryanair, they had more than 65,000 of its passengers disrupted because they canceled like 50 flights. And so for when you move from A to B, you get it. And you have to see what happens. And then you've got people that are just trying to get out and they'll have to overpay. Yada, yada. We understand it. All right, here's the gaffe. And this flightmare was in the U.S. The military accidentally triggered Air Force One's slide ahead of the president's Dallas trip. I saw a photograph of it out at the Joint Base Andrews. And I was thinking, and somebody had just sent me something, and I thought, wonder if there is that like testing? Why would they test that before that? And the inflatable slide deployed on the Qatari-gifted Air Force One on Wednesday afternoon before he was getting ready to board it to head to the midterm convention in Dallas. And so he had to wait. That's how he ended up.

0: talking more to reporters. He had to wait about 20 minutes inside Marine One on the tarmac and then eventually make his way over. So, you know, that's what happened. I mean, was it being checked for security? Slides aren't typically deployed before departure because it's so time consuming. So I'm going to say that was an oops moment. All right, you want to hear something good?
1: Tell me something good.
0: Yeah, this is really good and really interesting. So the Girl Scouts sell cookies. We know that. Thin Mints. Are you a fan of Thin Mints? Of course you are, right? So the Girl Scouts now are going to have Patch Pals. That's starting in January of 2027. What is Patch Pals? First ever cookies for dogs. Guinness loves it. And what is it going to be like? Well, I mean, what is it going to taste like? Soft-baked blueberry muffin-flavored dog treats. So it's going to look like the classic Girl Scout patches. They come in four patch designs, and the patches that Girl Scouts wear are community, exploration, play, and then another experience. So the whole idea is, I think it's so brilliant. Right. I want to see how much of this they sell, though. The cookies were made with the dog care company Bark, and they're going to be exclusively online starting on January 12th. That is, excuse me, cookie season. So that's that allergy thing with Mahalo, with Guinness, rather. So you can get them then. You're not going to find them at the booth, but you can order them directly from the website or some of the online retailers. I love, love, love, love, love this idea. I wonder how big it's going to be. They're also going to do this thing called Girl Scout Sparkables, and it's the first, speaking of sneezing, allergy-friendly cookie made with oatmeal and chocolate chips and rainbow sprinkles, and it's going to be baked in a place where it's free from the 9 major allergens. So I love it. And I'm excited about the dog cookies. I'm going to have Guinness try them, and I'll tell you whether he likes them or not. And then we'll keep an eye on how well the Girl Scouts do. Jumping into another enterprise, which is the very lucrative pet market, especially dogs. The dog market could not be bigger. We've been talking so much about Hawaii with Lowell, floods and problems that have happened across the U.S., right? Do you know that in Los Angeles, there is so much worry over this extreme heat and humidity? Massive concerns about that because you got to set up the cooling centers. People aren't used to it, even though they warn people, you know how that is. So they set up extra cooling systems, but it feels like you're melting when you walk out the door in Southern California. I feel you. That's rough. We're headed to the mailbag next.
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2: ABC News, I'm Dave Packer. President Trump was the keynote speaker on night one of the first midterm convention in the history of the Republican Party. After the president made his case for why Americans should vote Republican in November, he essentially promised Americans cash for votes.
5: You win with us and you get $5,000, it will be called. The Trump dividend.
2: An issue with the new Qatari gifted Air Force One just as President Trump was about to board to travel to Dallas for the convention. An inflatable slide was accidentally triggered, but the president took the plane anyway. Multiple Canadian provinces have banned the import of American liquor as a trade war with the U.S. escalates. The Philippine Coast Guard is saying at least five people died and more than 80 are missing after a ferry caught fire off Palawan Island in the western Philippines. The Seahawks beat the Patriots 13-10 Wednesday night, the first game of the 2026 NFL regular season. This is ABC News.
6: Thursday morning will start off sunny with temperatures near 60 degrees. Will become partly cloudy in the afternoon as highs top out in the mid to upper 80s. Now, Friday will look a little bit similar. If anything, it's actually a touch warmer in the morning with lows in the upper 60s, but highs will be in the mid to upper 80s. The hottest day over the next seven is on Saturday as we'll top out in the low 90s thanks to a strong southwesterly wind that's ahead of a cold front that'll drop us into the mid 70s on Sunday. From the KSL Weather Center, I'm Devin Michulli.
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9: Now let's talk about the mail. Can we talk about the mail, please, Mac? I'm dying to talk about the mail with you all day, okay?
10: Yes, take in the mail, man. Take in the mail, man.
0: Thanks to all of you. We don't have to dig very far. Let's jump on it right away. So our leadoff person is John, listening to us, KCAA Radio, 1050 AM, 106 point, this is the key thing, 106.5 FM in Loma Linda, California. I love their tagline, the station that leaves no listener behind. John says, Kate, I know you're a tech person like I am. Well, sort of. He says, what do you think of this foldable phone that Apple is releasing? Do you think that people are going to like it and it's going to be a big hit for them or not? Because in a way, I think it's kind of risky. It's almost $2,000, but it is foldable. Well, see, there you go. The latest iPhone, being this foldable model, is taking a shot at something different, and it's called Duo. I've actually read a bunch about this. You're right, I like to read about tech, and I keep up with it. I don't love all technology, but this is their latest iteration, their latest generation, I guess is a better way to say it. And remember, they have a new CEO, So they've been developing this. You got the Apple Watch and the AirPods and the iPhone, and now you got this foldable phone, the Duo. And I guess it's 80% larger than the iPhone 18 Pro. And then some people like to use like a pencil on the phone. So you could only do that with an iPad. I think this is the idea of it. They were thinking, okay, well, how can we capture the people who need more than what the iPhone can give you? They need the other things that the other things that they're not getting. And that's the idea, is you got this niche deal, and it's a niche thing. They have to know, they're not stupid. They know it's a niche deal. That's the category that it's in. They're not expecting that it's going to blow away all the other iPhones, and it's not cheap. I mean, it's the most expensive one. It is almost $2,000. So I don't know. I would love to see it, though, because I'm curious. I've seen what it looks like, but the whole fold-up thing is, it's pretty interesting to me. All right, then let's go to Billy, who is listening to us on 1490 AM KMET in Palm Springs, California. Yeah, so 1490 AM and 98.1 FM. And they're because I love this whole idea of how do you name a radio station? Smart Talk, they call it Smart Talk. And Billy says, Kate, I am obviously like you, I'm hung up in a lot of fantasy things with the fantasy drafts, which I went through, and what's happening this year with the NFL. I'm a big Rams fan, but I don't want to talk about that. I wanted to just briefly mention, because I stayed up bleary-eyed watching the Shelton Alcaraz match, and I was wondering what you think, or what you thought of, of what you thought of it. What I thought of it. I love that. I love wide-open questions. What do I think of it? I thought it was wild. I mean, this is our Open, so even if you hate tennis, don't know tennis, could care less about tennis, it is a jewel for the U.S. because it shows off our largest city, yada yada, all that stuff. And we're talking about a late night. So this didn't finish till 3:30 in the morning. And Ben Shelton, American, beating the King of Spain. I mean, the people love Carlos Alcaraz. They're both in their early 20s. It was a 5-set thriller. What's not to love about that? And here's the key. What's not to love about the idea that we're actually going to have an American man who's going to represent the U.S. in the finals? Who they play, how it plays out, I don't know. Because you've got Francis Tiafoe, an American, playing Ben Shelton. They play on Friday for the trip to the finals. So we know there's going to be an American man in the final. We just don't know, who that's going to be. It's funny, I used to go to the Opens a lot, especially when I was at WFAN, which is in New York, and also with NBC. And you know who's always there? Donald Trump. Before he was president, he was always there. He liked sports, and he would always come and be in different boxes and stuff. You'd always see him, and sometimes Melania would go with him, or he'd be there with different people in different boxes, like I said. But pretty interesting. Pretty interesting that we're gonna have an American male there. All right, back to politics. Kevin, listening to us, WGCH 1490 AM, and that, of course, is in Greenwich, Connecticut. Yes, and he says, Kate, I can't believe Fetterman, the whole Fetterman thing, and the fact that I don't know why he just doesn't switch parties and become a Republican, because he is constantly a thorn in the side of Democrats with the factions that he takes. And now here he is, this inaugural midterm convention in Dallas, and he's splayed all over the place talking about and introducing of his friend, as he says, and leans into the idea of not liking socialism, or kind of taking a swing at what Republicans would say with how some of the Democrats are. Bottom line is, do you think he'll switch parties? I think he should switch parties. He should switch parties. By the way, it wouldn't be fair if I didn't say this. AM 1490 WGCH, longtime affiliate, totally appreciate being on there. The voice of Fairfield and Westchester counties. That's their one of their tag lines. He says he's not. Since he's not, that's not at all what he's going to do. That it's why he's more, his whole thing is why isn't it about the American people? Why isn't it about the things that we need to do? And why does it have to be all the you versus me versus us versus, you know, that whole thing? But more and more, he is absolutely not going along with what a lot of the Democratic, talk is, I guess, is the way to put that. And you should be able to be independent and have your own opinions and whatnot, even if whatever party you're in. But he did praise his fellow senator from his home state. That was the whole thing when he did that. And his Republican colleague, Senator Dave McCormick, it was a surprise video appearance at the midterm convention. And it was like a little over a minute. And he made it clear that he's still a Democrat, but he took aim at, like I said, socialism in his own party. And that's a slap at the super left arm of the Democratic Party. And he said, yes, I'm a Democrat, but I'm always going to stand with America and I'm always going to reject the extremes and socialism in that anti-American way of life. So, yeah. And he said, we'll work with the president to fight and defend the steel way of life right here in the Steel Valley. You know, talking about Pennsylvania, the steelworks, steelworkers, etc. It's so interesting. I don't think he does switch parties. I'd be really surprised if that happened, but he definitely is going to continue to annoy a lot of Democrats. Let's face it, he's going to do that. All right, Bill is listening to us. Chippewa Falls, Wisconsin, AM 680, 103.1 FM. And he says, hey, Kate, I am looking at right now the price of gasoline. And I got to tell you, it is, I have a business. I have a small business and we got a bunch of trucks and we have some distances that we have to go to deliver to clients. And we are definitely feeling it to the tune of, you know, maybe 4,000 more. That's coming out every month, bleeding out of the biz. We were doing pretty good before that. So I, for one, am anxious to see the war wrap up. And if the president is right, and then then the price of gasoline goes back down, that would be a lot better and a better way to finish up the year. What's the probability that we're out of this by the end of the year? Yeah, it's like what I said. I mean, trying to guess, the president himself said, no, after the election, you know, after the election, we'll be done. We're out of this. And they just will not go away. Iran is not stopping. They're not stopping. They're coming up with ways to fight back, but they're getting destroyed. They are. And if it's after the election, that's November. So it is toward the end of the year. And let's hope it doesn't. Oh, it'd be disastrous. It would be disastrous if we swung into another year in this with this hangover of Iran. It would, and then headed into what would be February, a year. Oh no. I don't think so. But then you say to yourself, okay, so tell me how this ends. Predict it. How does it end? What? You just completely annihilate Iran? What does it mean? Taking apart their navy, sinking ships, already that kind of stuff is happening, controlling Hormuz, strangle them economically. The operation to do that is significant, and to have other people join in, other countries be a part of that, is very huge. And this is something that used to happen before, is cut them off economically, right? And that'll make a huge, huge difference. All right, coming up on the flip side, a conversation with Laura Monfred and the pre-market bell. Where are we with oil, and what does the market look like before everything swings open? We're going to tell you. I'm Kate Delaney here on America Tonight.
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0: timing for this conversation. Joining us from our virtual green room, Laura Monfred. She's financial expert at Bank of America, and we're talking about back to school, back on budget, giving your family's finances a fresh start. 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Laura, thanks for hanging with us.
1: Hi, thank you for having me.
0: So what are some of the strategies parents listening can use to save on school supplies and really shopping during the back-to-school rush?
1: Yeah, there are a few things I would say. 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So choose a card that aligns to your spending needs. 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
0: Oh, that's all great. And this is something my mother did with me, and I love this. How can parents start teaching kids healthy budgeting practices early on?
1: Yeah, I think it's important to start doing it at an early age. So introducing spending discipline helps them start to differentiate between what's my needs versus like wants, and having them start to think about those trade-offs when they want to buy something. Even giving them control over some of their own spending money starts to help lay that foundation. We like to talk about turning everyday routines into what we call financial micro lessons. So take a routine activity like grocery shopping and make it a learning moment. You can give your kid a budget, pick out the family snacks, and now they have to compare the unit prices, evaluate should I buy the store brand or the name brand. And those are great moments to also help them think about physical cash versus digital payments, helping them understand that if it's a credit card, a debit card, or an online purchase, those are all still tied to real hard-earned money and making them understand that concept. And I'd say for young kids, you can introduce a very simple version of the 50-30-20 rule, which is here's 50% of your money to spend now, 30% to save for later, and 20% to share or give. They can take their allowance, put it in jars or envelopes, and get them in the habit of budgeting and feeling like a real hands-on habit rather than some abstract idea. And that's something they'll carry with them later in life.
0: Yeah. And I think really this is exactly what you said. How can teens and young adults learn to balance social spending with sticking to a realistic budget? You gave us great examples of that. Would you throw in anything else?
1: I would say use that framework. You know, take the 50-30-20 rule. Now that 30% becomes your fun budget and set a budget for yourself. Think about what are your social non-negotiables? Do you want to go to your friend's birthday party or that concert? You got to think about it now in terms of your budget. I'd also say think about loud budgeting. And that's encouraging teens to be upfront with their friends about what they can and can't afford rather than just trying to overspend and keep up. It's okay to suggest a cheaper hangout spot. It's okay to skip a costly outing. You're often going to get more understanding even from teens than you would expect.
0: Yeah, that's a great one right there. How can parents help kids start building credit responsibly?
1: Starting early and helping them understand the fundamentals of credit is so important. So pay your bill in full and on time every month. Keep your balance below the credit limit and treat a credit card just like you would a debit card. You only spend what you have in the bank. The other thing you can do as a parent is add your teen to your existing card account as an authorized user. So it's a good way to jumpstart their credit score. They start to establish a credit history before they apply for their own credit card. And then when it comes time for them to apply for their own credit card, be there to help them make that right selection. Find one that fits their actual spending needs. Maybe it's not one with a lot of expensive perks tied to it. It's just a card that rewards them on gas, dining, groceries. That's probably a better fit than a premium travel card with a high annual fee. So being part of that process becomes important as a parent to help guide your teen.
0: And then this one I think is so big too. How can families start building a financial safety net for unexpected expenses?
1: Yeah, I like to say start small. Set an achievable milestone. Do not set yourself up for some big number that feels overwhelming and then you avoid it. So just like you prepare for bad weather, you got to prepare for financial surprises, car repairs, home repairs, medical bills. And so a great rule of thumb is to create a cushion of 3 to 6 months worth of living expenses. And one way to do that, just set up automatic savings tool. You can do that with your kids or teens to help them set up automated transfers from checking directly into a dedicated savings or emergency fund. It could be $5 or $10. Just get in that habit. It could be small, but it starts to add up. At Bank of America, we have the Keep the Change program as an example, which automatically rounds up your debit card purchases to the nearest dollar and transfers that change from your checking to savings. So just get in that habit of getting those savings going. And then I love this one, find the hidden money. Always look at your monthly subscriptions, memberships, streaming platforms. I'm guilty of this. You sign up and you never use them. Mm. Cancel the ones you're not using. That's money that goes directly now into your savings or emergency fund. And you haven't sacrificed anything because you weren't using it anyway. So it's a simple way to get yourself started.
0: Yeah, me too on signing up for what I forget about. Absolutely. That's a great, great tip. And so where do we go to learn more?
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0: Thank you so much for joining us, Laura Monfred. Great stuff from Bank of America. Appreciate it.
1: Thank you. Bye-bye.
2: Yeah, there's some really good nuggets there, especially signing up for things and thinking, oh, yeah, this is perfect, and not realizing the big trick, we all know this, is when suddenly you're enrolled and every month it rolls over, oh, the worst, and you're too busy. You're not paying attention, and then more's coming out. So just cancel it. All right, but wait, there's more before we hit the door here. This is so interesting to me. We've talked a lot about the Lindsey Clancy jury, and the jury actually spoke, meaning that there were a couple of interviews on ABC in dissecting what happened with this jury, and a juror in the trial of Lindsey Clancy is sharing a lot of details about what happened inside the jury room that led to the mistrial in this case for the Massachusetts woman facing first-degree murder for the deaths of her three young children. Nick Dargy, and I watched this, it was wild, you can go find it online, one of the three men on the 12-person jury told Aaron Katursky from ABC that there was one holdout juror who prevented a unanimous verdict that didn't show any evidence explaining his vote, that it was so frustrating that there were several times that they would ask, show us the evidence or describe a witness testimony that helped to prove what he was saying, and he couldn't, but he refused to back off of that. So the jury deliberations, eventually it was an 11-1 split in favor of not guilty by reason of insanity, but the final juror would not change his position favoring conviction. So because of that, so again, no piece of evidence is what he's saying, no witness testimony, nothing like that, right? That led to the jury being hung. So you remember Clancy pled not guilty to the three murder charges for the deaths of her 5-year-old daughter, 3-year-old son, infant son, too. But how did that happen, where after 5 weeks of testimony and then it ends in a mistrial? So this whole thing will be tried all over again. I mean, all over again. It's just sick and sad all the way around what happened there. Just awful. And it's really sparked a lot of debate. No question about that. All right, quickly, I want to squeeze this in, the pre-market bell. So oil is inching closer toward 100, $96.14 a barrel right now. Dow futures up slightly, 0.35%. S&P futures up slightly too, 0.18%. And NASDAQ futures right kind of hanging in there, just 0.02% down. So it's kind of wonking back and forth there. Not a big change. What the big, I think, wait is for the inflation report, the wholesale inflation report. That's a big deal. And there's kind of a big tension moment on the floor, if you will, of the stock exchange. That's what it's like, just waiting to see what is going to happen there. Hey, a big reminder, if you miss anything in the show, you can go to Kate Delaney Radio with Extra Sauce.
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6: From ABC News, I'm Sherry Preston. President Trump, the main event in Dallas last night at the first Republican midterm convention, more of a rally since there were no nominations. Trump making a controversial offer to midterm voters, promising to issue them checks if the GOP keeps control of both houses of Congress.
7: I will issue a dividend to every adult citizen in the United States of America for $5,000.
6: Can he deliver on that, though?
8: The speaker said the president couldn't do this when he promised to send these checks out as tariff rebates. And so Congress has pushed back on this before. We're already hearing from some Republican lawmakers who have said they're going to introduce bills to try to actually make this dividend real. But this is going to go over like a lead balloon with some Republicans. The U.S. is in a $40 trillion deficit.
6: ABC's Jay O'Brien in Washington. Trump also inserting himself into the upcoming elections.
7: I'm asking you to pretend that I'm on the ballot. I'm on the ballot.
6: Not clear whether that will actually help Republicans. And Trump also floating another geographical name change, this one to the critical waterway, effectively shut down by the war with Iran.
7: The Hormuz Strait. I think we should call the Hormuz Strait, we should call it the Trump Strait. I should get something out of it. The Trump Strait.
6: And one more thing, an unusual appearance at the event, Democratic Senator John Fetterman of Pennsylvania on video introducing his Republican colleague, Dave McCormick.
9: Yes, I'm a Democrat. Why am I here talking to you today? Because, well, I'm a common sense Democrat.
6: In other news, the governor of Hawaii requesting federal aid after damage from Hurricane Lowell, knocking out electricity to more than 30,000 customers. Restoring power could take weeks. In Southern California, dozens of homes declared unsafe after heavy surf caused by former Hurricane Marie, water opening a huge sinkhole underneath a house owned by actor Nicolas Cage. 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
6: This summer has been one for the record books.
3: The U.S. has just experienced its warmest summer on record. The National Oceanic and Atmospheric Administration, NOAA, points to several intense heat waves and unseasonably warm temperatures. Arizona, Colorado, New Mexico, and Utah endured their most sizzling conditions since record-keeping began in 1895. And to that, August was the driest month in more than 25 years.
6: That's ABC's Hannah Batah. Tomorrow, of course, marks 25 years since the September 11th attacks. Former President George W. Bush looking back on that day. In Dallas, here's ABC's Alan Skaya.
12: George W. Bush was at a school in Florida that morning and says he flew several places after the attacks, winding up in Nebraska. He says his national security team told him he needed to address the nation.
13: But I'm damn sure not going to give it from a bunker in Omaha, Nebraska. I thought that would be a psychological victory for those who attacked us.
12: So he went back to Washington. Condoleezza Rice was his national security advisor at the time and says they first thought United Flight 93 might have been shot down in Pennsylvania because it was not responding to orders.
14: Every plane had become a missile.
12: George W. Bush will spend the anniversary at Ground Zero in New York.
6: In the 25 years since the 9/11 attacks, the New York City Office of the Chief Medical Examiner has not stopped working to identify the nearly 3,000 victims killed when the Twin Towers fell that day. Just this year, a quarter century later, the office used genetic genealogy to identify another person who died. Sherry Preston, ABC News.
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15: Thursday morning will start off sunny with temperatures near 60 degrees. Lunchtime will be around 80 degrees, and then we're expecting highs to be a few degrees above normal in the mid to upper 80s. We're expecting some more clouds in the afternoon, so giving way to partly cloudy skies. We're going to keep a mix of mostly sunny to partly cloudy skies as well on Friday, but temperatures will actually start off in the upper 60s, but highs will be in the mid to upper 80s. From the KSL Weather Center, I'm Devin Mashuli.
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20: This is America in the Morning from Westwood One. Good morning, I'm John Trout. It's Thursday, September 10th, 2026. Here's what's coming up on America in the Morning.
21: As Republicans rally in Texas, President Trump says voters have a choice this November.
22: Pretend that I'm on the ballot.
21: I'm Clayton Nettle.
23: Dueling legal challenges over Missouri's redrawn congressional maps is creating confusion for voters. I'm John Stolness.
24: President Trump says it will take more time for a drop in oil prices than it surged because of the Iran war. Sagar Meghani, Washington.
25: Should FDA rules for mifepristone, a key drug used in abortion pills, be tightened nationwide? I'm Jennifer King.
26: The two NASA astronauts who led the Artemis II moonshot earlier this year are leaving spaceflight behind. I'm Ed Donahue.
20: A surprising upset in the Democrat Party for governor in Rhode Island, and another down day on Wall Street. All ahead on America in the Morning. It's 7 after. President Trump is in Texas for the first ever Republican midterm convention, where he gave the keynote address Wednesday and will do the same tonight. Correspondent Clayton Neville reports from Dallas and has the highlights of day one, which included a promise for $5,000 dividend checks for every American adult if the GOP keeps the House and Senate in November.
21: The two-day Republican midterm convention at the American Airlines Center in Dallas is being deemed Trumpapalooza by some, as the GOP looks to boost momentum ahead of the midterms. Democrats believe Republicans are working to hold off a potential surge of Democrats at the polls in November.
0: Their policies aren't popular, and they see the tides are changing.
21: Vicki Goodwin's the Democratic candidate for Texas Lieutenant Governor and says the convention's being held
0: because they know that their policies aren't popular. They are seeing the same shift that I am seeing as I'm on the campaign trail. They saw that Taylor Rimmett won a Senate seat in a Republican district, a 31-point swing for this Democrat. They saw lots of Democrats come out in the primary.
21: Attendees were shuttled to the arena and heard from a slew of Republican leaders and candidates, including Congressman Brandon Gill.
1: Every party has their crazies. The difference is that the Democrat Party is nominating theirs for Congress.
21: President Trump stumping for Texas Attorney General Ken Paxton, who's the Republican candidate in his Senate race with Democrat James Tallarico, who's had a lead in the polls as of late.
2: I will fight to preserve the American dream. James Tallarico is running to destroy it.
21: Hours later, President Trump took center stage. He touted the accomplishments of his second term as we approach the midterms.
4: But I say, why is it that no matter how well you're doing, we seem not a president, Democrat or Republican, almost never wins the midterms? We've got to change that.
21: He had a request of Republican voters.
4: So I'm asking you to pretend that I'm on the ballot. I'm on the ballot. I'm on the ballot. Just one more time.
21: During his speech, the president called the upcoming election a choice between continuing his economic agenda or returning to Democratic policies. Day two of the convention is today. Vice President J.D. Vance will speak, and President Trump will take the stage again tonight. The president's trip to Dallas began yesterday with a short delay after the emergency slide deployed on Air Force One. The president dismissed the incident and said everything was fine. In Dallas, I'm Clayton Neville.
20: Missouri legislators last year voted to redraw maps, a move that favored the GOP, forcing a legal battle over those maps that's now heading to the Supreme Court for the second time. John Stolmus has the story from Washington.
7: The U.S. Supreme Court is once again being asked to settle a dispute over whether Missouri voters will use the redrawn maps in this November's midterm elections or if they must use the maps as previously drawn. A number of conflicting rulings by different courts has created confusion for voters. A federal appeals court sided with Republicans and refused to stop a federal judge's order that favored the new map backed by President Trump. But that decision was immediately appealed to the U.S. Supreme Court. Republican Governor Mike Kehoe says Democrats want to take the votes away from primary voters.
8: We literally just stole away from Missourians the right to vote on the maps that they were put in front of all summer long. Candidates campaigned for these districts. It affects more than just one district, as you know.
7: This all began when the state's Republican Secretary of State, Denny Hoskins, waited months until primary day last August to reject a petition by opponents of the Trump-backed maps that eliminates a democratically controlled district represented by Congressman Emanuel Cleaver. However, the state Supreme Court ruled Hoskins was wrong and ordered him to use the old maps for this November's midterms. On Tuesday, the U.S. Supreme Court backed up the state high court's decision by refusing to hear an appeal. But just minutes after that, a federal judge in Missouri issued a contradictory opinion, temporarily barring any map other than the newly redistricted map, claiming switching from the GOP-friendly map used in the primaries to the old one in the general election would violate voters' federal rights. James Sample, Hofstra University law professor, tells MS Now the U.S. Supreme Court should ensure the state Supreme Court's ruling against the GOP map is upheld.
9: Seven judges on the Missouri Supreme Court all agreed that what happened here is Missouri did not follow Missouri law.
7: So now the ball is once again in the hands of the U.S. Supreme Court, who must decide by September 19th, the federal deadline to mail absentee ballots to overseas citizens and military voters. I'm John Stolness.
20: 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It's 12 after. When we return on America in the Morning, President Trump says don't expect gasoline prices to come down anytime soon. That after these messages.
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1: On 32.
2: It's 26 after. You're with America in the Morning. The abortion debate continues in the hands of a judge as a federal appeals court is considering arguments on limiting access to abortion by pill. Correspondent Jennifer King explains.
3: Should FDA rules for mifepristone, a key drug used in abortion pills, be tightened nationwide? In New Orleans, a U.S. appeals court is considering arguments in the state of Louisiana versus the Food and Drug Administration. One plaintiff, Rosalie Markovich, says she was coerced into taking the abortion pill after her then-boyfriend obtained it by mail order from California.
4: My then-boyfriend would not have been able to order these drugs if the FDA had it recklessly removed the requirement for an in-person office visit.
3: Lawyers for the FDA and drug manufacturers argue that Louisiana lacks legal standing. One of the judges questioned whether laws shielding providers in other states, not FDA rules, are the reason pills are flowing into Louisiana. But the state solicitor general says they do have standing, not least because women who seek treatment for complications after using the pills are often on state-funded Medicaid. The Supreme Court rejected a 2024 effort to roll back availability, but it's likely to consider the question again as the Louisiana case and several others work their way through the courts. I'm Jennifer King.
2: Two astronauts who recently made history are preparing to hang up their spacesuits. Correspondent Ed Donahue reports the two members of the crew of the Artemis are leaving NASA.
5: The two NASA astronauts who led the Artemis II moonshot earlier this year are leaving spaceflight behind. Reid Wiseman was the Artemis II commander.
6: It's very hard to fully grasp what we just went through.
5: Victor Glover was the pilot.
7: It was glorious.
5: NASA says Wiseman and Glover will no longer serve as active astronauts, but will continue to support the moon exploration program as emeritus astronauts. Glover has taken a leadership job at Cal Poly, his alma mater. Wiseman's future plans are unknown. Artemis II's Jeremy Hansen retired from the Canadian Space Agency in July. Christina Cook is the only crew member still an active astronaut. Victor Glover tells the AP he's not leaving, but he's helping NASA from the sidelines. I'm Ed Donahue.
2: America in the Morning for Thursday, September 10th, 2026 is produced by Jeff McKay. I'm John Trout. This is Westwood One.
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14: ABC News, I'm Sherry Preston. The Republicans holding a midterm convention in Dallas. President Trump, the keynote, of course, promising $5,000 checks for every adult in America if the GOP maintains a majority in Congress come November. ABC's Jay O'Brien.
15: The back of the napkin math is that it would probably add something like $1 trillion to that $40 trillion deficit just to send out these checks. So it's unclear if these would even materialize. But in the meantime, when they're just in the promissory stage when the president just kind of throwing it out there, saying to voters that we will give you these checks if Republicans win. Democrats are saying that is clearly, in their view, an attempt to buy votes.
14: As for the other party, Helena Foulkes defeated Rhode Island Governor Dan McKee in the state's Democratic primary, making him the first governor in any U.S. state to lose a primary since 2018. Tomorrow is, of course, the 25th anniversary of 9/11, something to think about. A third of all Americans weren't alive that day. This is ABC News.
7: Thursday morning will start off sunny with temperatures near 60 degrees. Will become partly cloudy in the afternoon as highs top out in the mid to upper 80s. Now, Friday will look a little bit similar. If anything, it's actually a touch warmer in the morning with lows in the upper 60s, but highs will be in the mid to upper 80s. The hottest day over the next seven is on Saturday as we'll top out in the low 90s thanks to a strong southwesterly wind that's ahead of a cold front that'll drop us into the mid-70s on Sunday. From the KSL Weather Center, I'm Devin Mishuli.
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0: it believes could be detrimental to the Detroit car maker and U.S. automotive industry. In a letter addressed to Ford CEO Tim Farley, Transportation Secretary Sean Duffy questioned the automaker's strategic trajectory with Chinese companies. Ford, which regularly touts its position as the top producing automaker in the U.S., called the letter a, quote, wrong-headed attempt to capture headlines. According to CNBC, Duffy takes issue with Ford's ties to Chinese companies and a framework Farley proposed during an auto show earlier this year in Detroit to facilitate Chinese joint ventures on United States soil. Ford has a licensing agreement to utilize battery technologies, including the production of lithium iron phosphate batteries from a Chinese company, Contemporary Amprex Technology. Well, both the Dow Jones Industrial Average and the NASDAQ suffered sharp losses for the second straight day, this time spooked by the price of oil topping the $100 barrel mark and the Treasury announcement that they were buying back $6 billion in bonds to reduce borrowing costs, a move that backfired when bond yields rose on the news. Seth Soutell has a recap from Wall Street.
1: I'm Seth Soutell, and this is the AP Markets Report. Stocks fell on Wall Street as the price of crude oil topped $100 a barrel again. The S&P 500 lost 0.5% Wednesday. The Dow gave back 405 points. That's about 0.8%. The NASDAQ composite dropped 0.6%. The price of Brent crude jumped 3.4% following the latest fighting between the U.S. and Iran. Brent is back above $100 a barrel for the first time since July. Higher oil prices have gotten investors worried about inflation, which is already stubbornly high. Treasury yields moved higher in the bond market. The yield on the 10-year Treasury rose to 4.84%. Seth Soutell, New York.
0: It's 24 after. When we return on America in the Morning, abortion by pill, a federal court to decide after these messages.
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0: It's 26 after. You're with America in the Morning. The abortion debate continues in the hands of a judge as a federal appeals court is considering arguments on limiting access to abortion by pill. Correspondent Jennifer King explains.
9: Should FDA rules for mifepristone, a key drug used in abortion pills, be tightened nationwide? In New Orleans, a U.S. appeals court is considering arguments in the state of Louisiana versus the Food and Drug Administration. One plaintiff, Rosalie Markovich, says she was coerced into taking the abortion pill after her...

0: then boyfriend obtained it by mail order from California.
1: My then boyfriend would not have been able to order these drugs if the FDA had it recklessly removed the requirement for an in-person office visit.
0: Lawyers for the FDA and drug manufacturers argue that Louisiana lacks legal standing. One of the judges questioned whether laws shielding providers in other states, not FDA rules, are the reason pills are flowing into Louisiana. But the state solicitor general says they do have standing, not least because women who seek treatment for complications after using the pills are often on state-funded Medicaid. The Supreme Court rejected a 2024 effort to roll back availability, but it's likely to consider the question again as the Louisiana case and several others work their way through the courts. I'm Jennifer King.
2: Two astronauts who recently made history are preparing to hang up their spacesuits. Correspondent Ed Donahue reports the two members of the crew of the Artemis are leaving NASA.
3: The two NASA astronauts who led the Artemis II moonshot earlier this year are leaving spaceflight behind. Reid Wiseman was the Artemis II commander.
4: It's very hard to fully grasp what we just went through.
3: Victor Glover was the pilot.
5: It was glorious.
3: NASA says Wiseman and Glover will no longer serve as active astronauts, but will continue to support the moon exploration program as emeritus astronauts. Glover has taken a leadership job at Cal Poly, his alma mater. Wiseman's future plans are unknown. Artemis II's Jeremy Hansen retired from the Canadian Space Agency in July. Christina Cook is the only crew member still an active astronaut. Victor Glover tells the AP he's not leaving, but he's helping NASA from the sidelines. I'm Ed Donahue.
2: America in the Morning for Thursday, September 10th, 2026 is produced by Jeff McKay. I'm John Trout. This is Westwood One.
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9: ABC News, I'm Sherry Preston. The Republicans holding what they say is a midterm convention in Dallas, although some prominent members of the GOP are not there. ABC's Rachel Scott is.
10: There are some Republicans that are running in very competitive races. Dan Sullivan in Alaska, Susan Collins in Maine, who are not here. And there's questions about just how far this message can carry. President Trump, of course, is looking to energize voters, and they certainly have a lot of energy about him. There are a lot of Republicans who love President Trump, who defend President Trump. But there's also a lot of voters out there that are dealing with the realities of his economic agenda.
9: Without explaining where the money would come from or if it's even legal, the president is promising every adult in the country a $5,000 check should the Republicans win in November. According to the cockpit voice recorder, the pilots of the Amazon cargo jet that crashed in Miami Sunday had been interviewed by the NTSB. One of the pilots says he warned the other one before the crash that they were going way too fast. This is ABC News.
5: Thursday morning will start off sunny with temperatures near 60 degrees. Will become partly cloudy in the afternoon as highs top out in the mid to upper 80s. Now, Friday will look a little bit similar. If anything, it's actually a touch warmer in the morning with lows in the upper 60s, but highs will be in the mid to upper 80s. The hottest day over the next seven is on Saturday as we'll top out in the low 90s thanks to a strong southwesterly wind that's ahead of a cold front that'll drop us into the mid 70s on Sunday. From the KSL Weather Center, I'm Devin Mishuli.
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0: An energized crowd at the American Airlines Center in Dallas as President Trump took the stage at the end of a day that featured state and national Republican leaders and candidates. The president promised to hit the campaign trail for dozens of GOP candidates nationwide ahead of the midterms.
1: And we're going to have rallies just like this. We're going to have big arenas loaded up with people. So the senators, they're great people. So many, just great people. Their policies are, you know, they're common sense, I heard.
0: President Trump's trip to Texas surrounds a close race between Republican State Attorney General Ken Paxton and Democrat State Rep James Tallarico. Paxton took the stage at the convention.
2: He is a Democratic socialist who never met a tax increase he didn't love.
0: There is some pushback in Texas as Tallarico was in Dallas campaigning not far from the GOP convention, and Democratic Lieutenant Governor candidate Vicki Goodwin joined other Democrats at a press conference.
3: I'm here in Dallas today because the Republican National Committee has decided to hold a midterm convention, their first ever.
0: During his speech, the president called the upcoming election a choice between continuing his economic agenda or returning to Democratic policies. He's expected to take the stage again tonight. Vice President J.D. Vance also slated to speak today. In Dallas, I'm Clayton Neville.
4: The National Transportation Safety Board is releasing new details into the plane crash at Miami International Airport, raising concerning questions about what happened to the Amazon cargo jet. Correspondent Mike Hempen reports flight data suggests the pilot tried to abort an unsteady landing before the fatal crash.
5: One is too often for the NTSB. Just one. So, you know, here we have people who died and other ones we have not had fatalities, but just one is a tragedy.
6: The Amazon cargo plane smashed into a van, killing five people inside. National Transportation Safety Board Chairwoman Jennifer Homendy says investigators are reviewing flight data and cockpit recordings and plan to interview the pilot and co-pilot to determine why the jet overran the runway while landing.
5: We want to hear their account of the accident before we release a readout of the cockpit voice recorder. The captain is 55 years old, received his type rating in the 7-6 in May 2026. According to his latest Class 1 medical, which is dated March 31st, 2026, he has 7,145 hours.
6: After hitting the van, the plane careened through a fence and smashed an SUV on a city street. Authorities say the five people killed were all inside a van used to shuttle crews that clean planes.
5: This is certainly very tragic. You would not think riding in a van to clean an airplane that this would happen.
6: Five others were injured. Two people remain in critical condition, while a third is in stable condition. The other two have been released.
5: Our whole goal as a safety agency is one thing. It's safety, is to save lives. And that means our recommendations must be implemented or we're going to be here again.
6: I'm Mike Hempen.
4: In the week of the 25th anniversary of the September 11, 2001 terror attacks, stories continued to emerge of the heroic efforts to save lives that day. There were 343 firefighters who went to work that morning who never made it home to their families and loved ones, and more than 600 of New York's bravest died from 9/11-related illnesses and the toxic exposure to Ground Zero since that attack. Correspondent Julie Walker reports on a New York City firehouse that was first to respond to 9/11.
7: All of these years later, we gather on another Tuesday morning in September to reaffirm the sacred vow we made a quarter of a century ago. We will never forget. We say it and we mean it. We will never forget.
8: The firehouse that sits in the shadow of the World Trade Center, 10 House, has become a symbol for so many.
9: Guys are terrific. You know, they're always willing to open up and share their stories about the job and what they do and whether or not they were on the job in 9/11.
8: Tourists stop and take pictures. Firefighters visit from near and far.
9: I do feel like it is part of our job, part of our duty to welcome the public and, you know, answer their questions and make them feel comfortable because they want to know what it was. They want to know what it was like. And I believe we need you know, to respect the memories of the guys that we lost on that day.
8: A giant mural remembers the 343 members of the FDNY lost on 9/11. And through it all, firefighter Sal Organa remains.
10: People are still coming 25 years. It's a good feeling that they keep coming back. They want to remember. Never forget.
8: Six members of Engine 10 Ladder 10 died on 9/11. At 65, Organo is still on duty, the last of the firefighters assigned there in 2001 who still works there.
10: I wish my friends were still here, standing next to me telling the story. It's not, some days not easy.
8: At Ground Zero, I'm Julie Walker.
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4: 591-32. It's 15 till. America in the Morning continues. Three jurors from the Lindsey Clancy murder trial are sharing new details about what happened inside the jury room that led to a mistrial. Sue Aller reports they all questioned the lone holdout juror who prevented a unanimous verdict. Audio courtesy NBC 10 Boston.
14: Three jurors from the Lindsey Clancy murder trial are now speaking publicly about what happened behind closed doors. They spoke exclusively with NBC 10 Boston and say the 7 days of deliberation were emotional, intense, and at times extremely frustrating. The jury ultimately deadlocked 11-1. At one point, jury foreperson Ronnie Carlson says she believed that panel had finally reached an agreement.
15: He admitted he had reasonable doubt, and I started filling out the forms. I was so excited.
14: But Carlson says the agreement quickly fell apart when the holdout made his position clear.
15: And then he said, but I'm still not going to say that she's not guilty by reason of insanity.
14: The three jurors say the holdout had difficulty accepting the defense's argument that Clancy was suffering from severe postpartum psychosis when she killed her children. They say he struggled to separate that mental health evidence from the fact that she had taken their lives.
16: But he had the hardest time getting off the fact that Lindsay viciously killed her children.
14: The jurors also described the atmosphere inside the deliberation room as increasingly difficult.
15: he would not interact with us.
14: And they say repeated efforts to discuss the evidence and reach a unanimous decision went nowhere.
15: And he just completely disregarded the information that they gave.
14: The judge declared a mistrial, and Clancy's defense plans to ask the judge to dismiss the case. A status hearing is scheduled for September 29th. I'm Sue Aller.
4: The Tate brothers will remain in jail in Miami as they fight extradition to the UK. The details from correspondent Jennifer King.
17: A federal judge in Miami has ruled that the Tate brothers must remain in custody as they fight extradition to the United Kingdom. The controversial social media influencers Andrew and Tristan Tate are wanted in the UK on accusations of rape, assault, sex trafficking, and child pornography. U.S. Magistrate Lauren Lewis denied a motion seeking their release, saying they failed to prove special circumstances or that they do not present a flight risk or a danger to the community. The former kickboxer webcam pornographers deny criminal wrongdoing. They continue to face similar charges in Romania. I'm Jennifer King.
4: Temporary legal protections for thousands of immigrants from El Salvador are in limbo. Correspondent Lisa Dwyer reports that for some, including a woman from El Salvador living in Massachusetts, it means she and her family could lose both their legal status and their home.
18: The temporary protected status designation for about 200,000 immigrants from El Salvador expires. They have lived in the U.S. since 2001 under TPS, which allows people already in the country to remain with work permits for renewable periods of up to 18 months. If the Trump administration takes no action, TPS will automatically be extended for this group for 6 months.
19: For example, in my case, we are I owner of the house. If I lose the TPS, I can continue working in how to pay the house. My kids will affect because they are under my health care.
18: The Department of Homeland Security says that it will announce a decision on El Salvador at the appropriate time, and the protections would remain in place until then. I'm Lisa Dwyer.
4: Meta has launched an AI agent that can read your email and make payments for you. And the company's own employees flagged security problems during launch week. The new old tech guy, Chuck Palm, explains.
20: Meta has launched a new artificial intelligence. It's called Muse. And it's not a chatbot. It's an agent. That means it doesn't answer questions. It goes out and actually does the work for you. Muse will read your email, shop for you, and pays on your behalf. There is a free version, and the paid tiers run about $20 a month or $100 for the high end. Meta knows this is a pretty big ask, but every user does get a private computer in their Meta cloud. There is a separate watchdog that's called Sentinel and has to approve anything that the agents send out. The agent never sees your real passwords, and when it buys something, you get a one-time credit card number. Meta is also offering up to $300,000 to anybody who can break it. That's a pretty brave statement for a system that's still reporting failures during their launch week. One tester asked Muse to identify the toys in his kid's birthday picture. It got around its own guardrails and exposed his personal iCloud photos. Meta's chief technology officer reported that it kept logging him out. I guess that's one way he could stay secure. Another employee reported that the monitoring just switched itself off for no apparent reason. Excuse me, but I now have an AI bot I have to try to hack. Follow the new old tech guy on X at Chuck Palm.
4: 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Your money, your move. Here's Robert Workman.
21: Game one of the new NFL season, a Super Bowl rematch between the Patriots and the Seahawks in Seattle. The Seahawks win it 13-10. Seattle lost quarterback Sam Darnold to a hip injury on the opening drive, and backup Drew Locke didn't have much luck moving the ball for three quarters as New England built a 10-0 lead. But the Seahawks defense picked off three Drake May passes in the fourth, and Locke clicked with Jackson Smith and Jigba on a 45-yard TD pass, then directed a drive for the winning field goal. Tonight, it's the 49ers taking on the Rams in Melbourne, Australia. First NFL game ever down under. U.S. Open tennis, men's and women's semifinals are set. Two Americans on each side. Today, Aryna Sabalenka, the top seed, trying for her third straight U.S. Open crown, meets number three Jessica Pegula. Then two-seed Elena Rybakina takes on number four Coco Gauff. Men's semifinals tomorrow features an All-American matchup. Eight-seed Ben Ben Shelton and number 11 Francis Tiafo. Then number 1 Alex Zverev meets unseeded Karen Khachanov. Baseball, the Dodgers romped over the Reds 14-1 for their 7th win in a row. Padres kept pace with a 9-2 rout of the Nationals. Jackson Merrill homered twice and drove in a career-best 6 runs. Kyle Schwarber's league-leading 44th homer was a grand slam as the Phillies kicked the Astros 11-7. George Lombard's salami helped the Yankees to a 6-1 win over the Rockies. The rookie is the second youngest Yank ever to spank a granny, about 6 months older than that Mickey Mantle fellow back in 1952. And in honor of the NFL's return, the Jets nipped the Dolphins, make that the Mets nipped the Marlins, 15-14. That's Thursday Sports.
4: Thank you, Robert. It's 7 till. Meet the new Girl Scout cookie. They're doggone good. When America in the Morning continues after these messages.
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2: 32.
4: It's 5 till. America in the Morning continues. Is he leaving or isn't he? Entertainment reporter Kevin Carr is looking into rumors that the late-night TV host Jimmy Kimmel is ending his show on ABC, but the network is saying something different.
22: Mere hours before Jimmy Kimmel returned to the late-night stage after his summer hiatus, Page Six reported that the host's career on ABC is coming to a close. The media outlet cited an unnamed source that said, quote, his contract is not getting extended. However, when Page Six asked ABC, a spokesperson called the information, quote, inaccurate and purely speculative. On Tuesday's episode of Jimmy Kimmel Live, the 58-year-old host did not address the rumor. However, he did take a chance to rile President Trump yet again.
23: I go away for one summer. He does enough crazy stuff to fill a whole We Didn't Start the Fire parody song.
22: After pressure from the FCC, Kimmel's show was famously put on hiatus by ABC and Disney last September in response to complaints against comments the comedian made about the assassination of Charlie Kirk. Kimmel continued to focus on FCC Chairman Brendan Carr, who encouraged local affiliates to boycott the show.
23: There are those who said we would never last this long. There are even those who used the regulatory might of the FCC to unconstitutionally try to make sure we didn't last this long. But we did it the hard way, Brendan, and we are still here.
22: Page Six further speculated that the network is searching for a new host. The outlet suggested that Rosie O'Donnell, who returned to the United States from living in Ireland, was primed for the job after successfully filling in for Kimmel in August.
24: If you thought the president hated Jimmy Kimmel Live when it was hosted by Jimmy Kimmel, buckle up, people.
22: I'm Kevin Carr.
4: 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However, as correspondent Ed Donahue reports, there'll soon be new cookie options from the Scouts. 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
0: 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You won't see these new additions at your local Girl Scout cookie sale. They can only be bought online. Girl Scouts of the USA say the new cookies were inspired by scouts who wanted to ensure more people and pets could take part in the cookie program. I'm Ed Donahue.
4: 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I'm John Trout. This is Westwood One.
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6: Good morning. KSL News time is 5 o'clock. This is Utah's morning news. I'm Andy Farnsworth.
25: And I'm Amanda Dixon, KSL's top story this hour.
6: Today marks 1 year since political activist Charlie Kirk was shot and killed while speaking to thousands of students at Utah Valley University.
25: We're still waiting for the school to release the findings of an independent review of what happened that day. KSL News Radio's Adam Small begins our live team coverage from the UVU campus. Adam?
26: Amanda, right after Charlie Kirk lost his life while debating kids here at UVU 1 year ago, the university hired an out-of-state law firm and security consulting firm to do a thorough review of what went wrong. Yet 1 year later, we still have not seen the findings from that report. And according to the findings of a public records request from the Salt Lake Tribune, the review has already cost the school more than $240,000. Though the school's new president, John Anderson, has defended the timeline of this review in a recent interview, saying they want it to be as complete and correct as possible rather than fast. But we don't know exactly when we're going to see what that report yields. We do know that there will be an increased security presence here on campus today, despite them canceling classes to mark the one-year anniversary of Kirk's death. We're also expecting a large turnout to a memorial service that's scheduled to be held tonight here by Kirk's organization, Turning Point USA. That starts at 6:30. Live at UVU, Adam Small, KSL News Radio.
6: UVU is prepared to see protests today as online groups criticize tonight's memorial event on campus. KSL News Radio's Cameron Elliott continues our live team coverage. Cameron?
27: Andy, the Turning Point event has been hotly contested since its announcement earlier this year. That was shortly after the university had announced that the campus would be closed for a day of service on September 10th. In a post on Instagram, the Students for a Democratic Society, UVU, stated that they will be protesting the event at the UCCU Center, and in another one of their posts that garnered thousands of likes, they said the event memorializing Kirk is, quote, not in line with an atmosphere of care and consideration. That's using some of the same terminology used in an earlier email from UVU President John Anderson that was shared with all the students. We'll keep you updated on the latest from UVU as the morning goes on. Reporting live, Cameron Elliott, KSL News Radio.
25: The man accused of killing Charlie Kirk is going through the legal system, where a judge recently ruled there is enough evidence for Tyler Sarah Robinson to stand trial. KSL News Radio's Don Brinkerhoff joins us live with that part of the story. Don?
7: Amanda, it was just over a week ago that Judge Tony Graff ruled there is enough evidence to send Robinson to trial. Robinson has pled not guilty. Police say he turned himself in 2 days after Kirk was shot. Shortly after that, the Utah County Sheriff's Office said they would seek, the Utah County Prosecutor's Office said they would seek the death penalty. Robinson's lead attorney was appointed by the court on September 29th. Much of what has happened since then has been arguments about things like cameras in the courtroom and whether or not Robinson can get a fair trial. Attorneys in the case have also argued about a gag order for those who are working on the case. Reporting live, Don Brinkerhoff, KSL News Radio.
6: Be sure to stay with KSL News Radio throughout the day for coverage from UVU on the events taking place there on campus.
25: KSL's top national stories this hour. President Trump was the keynote speaker at the opening night of the GOP midterm convention in Dallas. And he made a big promise. If Republicans keep control of Congress after the midterm election,
8: I will issue a dividend to every adult citizen in the United States of America for $5,000.
25: ABC's Jay O'Brien was also there and says that promise is already raising a lot of questions.
9: The back of the napkin math is that it would probably add something like $1 trillion to that $40 trillion deficit just to send out these checks. So it's unclear if these would even materialize. But in the meantime, when they're just in the promissory stage, when the president's just kind of throwing it out there, saying to voters that we will give you these checks if Republicans win, Democrats are saying that is clearly, in their view, an attempt to buy votes.
25: Some Republican lawmakers say they're going to start drafting legislation to try and make the dividend a reality.
6: President Trump also discussed Iran in his speech, insisting his main purpose there is to make sure Tehran never has a nuclear weapon.
8: If they had a nuclear weapon, I'd be calling the Supreme Leader, and I'd be saying, Mr. Supreme Leader, how are you, sir? Is there anything we can do for you? As opposed to bombing the crap out of them.
6: The president also suggested the Strait of Hormuz should be renamed to the Trump Strait.
25: First look traffic now on this Thursday morning, and we say good morning to Cormac Bone. How are you doing, Cormac?
10: Doing all right, Amanda, and good morning. It looks like the only delays we have right now are in the usual places. Southbound Mountain View Corridor approaching Quarry Ride Highway with that lane restriction for overnight construction. That's pretty slow in the early mornings so far these past few days. I'm Cormac Bone in the KSL Traffic Center.
6: On September 26th, Utah will have its inaugural Utah Missing and Unsolved Day.
13: What they are trying to do is get not only police and investigators, but also families of missing and murdered people whose cases have not been solved together in the same place.
6: KSL Podcast's Dave Cawley says it's easy for families to lose touch with investigators, something that happened to Heidi Miller after her mother, Sherry Black, was murdered. Dave spoke exclusively with Miller about her experience. She founded the Sherry Black Foundation to act as a bridge between families and law enforcement and to help these crimes be solved. You can hear more from Dave Cawley on today's episode of the KSL News Daily Podcast with Maria Chaleos.
25: The Utah Department of Workforce Services is hosting employers from the state's most in-demand industries at a job fair today.
14: Over 1,800 job openings featured in the job fair and more than 60 employers that will be present.
25: That was Workforce Development Specialist Troy Lamb. He says the department's most recent employment summary shows professional and business services, health and education services, and construction are the industries with the most growth. But the job fair will host over 60 employers from industries beyond just those, such as manufacturing, aviation, banking, among many others.
6: The Utah State Fair turns 170 years old as it gets underway today. KSL News Radio's Devin Latore has more.
15: The theme of this year's fair is Cheers to 170 Years to celebrate reaching a historic milestone. This annual Salt Lake City event is actually older than the state itself. The first one began in 1856, and Utah became an official U.S. state 40 years later in 1896. Marketing Director Nikki Clay says that the fair still honors tradition.
16: Our agriculture roots are always going to try to be strong in Utah. I think there's a lot of people who are always looking for that tie back to their history. So we do make a big effort to try to have agricultural components here all the time.
15: Clay says there will also be new acts for people to see. Country star Darius Rucker is one of the artists who will be performing. The fair runs through September 20th. Devin Latore, KSL News Radio.
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11: I laughed
1: so hard at those. I just wish they'd roll those every year. I'd go to the State Fair. Well, we start off with a little bit of slowing over on 215 in the construction zone over by the I-80 freeway. We'll get a check of your commute coming up next.
12: Matthew.
17: Sorry.
12: It's okay. I just need you to listen to me.
17: I know that a lot of times, Mom, it might not seem like I'm listening to you, but I am. I hear you. And what you say really does matter to me.
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12: Thank you for letting me know what you expect, so I can try to meet your expectations.
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10: Right now, the only major slowdown is southbound Mountain View Corridor approaching Quarry Ride Highway and Pioneer Crossing. That's due to overnight construction with only one lane there. So that'll clear up a little bit later in the morning, but right now it is pretty slow. Otherwise, roadways looking really good. I-15, no delays from Provo to Salt Lake. Andy?
1: Looking good as well as you head from Ogden to Salt Lake on I-15 and on your major southbound arteries, West Davis Corridor, Legacy Parkway on the west side and southbound on Highway 89 on the east bench of Davis County. All of those roads in pretty good shape. Looking at I-80 going into Parley's Canyon, no slowdowns, no construction-related problems, at least so far. Join Cougar Nation to celebrate at First Down Provo, a new free event Friday, September 11th from 6 to 9 p.m. to kick off BYU's conference football season. 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
21: Thursday morning will start off with mostly sunny skies and temperatures in the upper 50s near 60. Afternoon highs will be back above normal in the upper 80s with partly cloudy skies by the afternoon and evening. As we head into Friday, expecting more of the same, highs will be in the mid to upper 80s. If anything, we're watching the chance for a few stray, isolated showers, which will be primarily up in the mountains of northern and southern Utah. From the KSL Weather Center, I'm Devin Mishuli.
25: And right now, 61 degrees downtown. 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
1: 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The three things you need to know this hour. First,
11: UVU is increasing their security as they brace for protests ahead of tonight's memorial for Charlie Kirk. I'm KSL News Radio's Cameron Elliott.
25: Second, the Utah Department of Workforce Services is hosting a virtual job fair today, saying over 60 employers are looking to fill thousands of positions.
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10: Out southbound Mountain View corridor, pretty slow approaching the Quarry Ride Highway and Pioneer Crossing intersection due to overnight construction and only one lane. But on all your major freeways, looking good on this early morning commute. I'm Cormac Bone in the KSL Traffic Center.
22: Looks like warm weather should last through at least Saturday, and then a drop off in the temps. I'm Matt Johnson.
25: Right now, 61 degrees at the KSL Common Spirit Health Studios.
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23: From ABC News, I'm Sherry Preston. A promise of $5,000 for every American adult if the Republicans keep control of Congress in November. Who's it coming from?
24: I will issue a dividend to every adult citizen in the United States of America for $5,000.
23: It's coming from the person who headlines the GOP's first ever midterm convention this week. President Trump not on the ballot, but he is the headliner both nights. ABC News political director Avery Harper says the president also suggested the Strait of Hormuz should be renamed for him.
26: He continued to make the argument that after the war in Iran is over, that we would see those gas prices come down without providing little evidence or providing a timeline for when we might see that war come to a close.
23: Amid more strikes, oil is now trading internationally at $102 a barrel. As the NTSB continues its investigation into the deadly accident involving an Amazon cargo plane that skidded off the runway at the Miami airport on Sunday, we're learning what was on the cockpit voice recorders. Here's ABC transportation reporter Sam Sweeney.
27: One of the pilots told the other pilot as they were approaching about a minute before this incident occurred that they were going too fast and that they had to fix something. Well, the plane continues inbound. The autopilot disengages. They try to continue this approach and landing. And you look at the videos, you can see the plane comes in. It's very fast.
23: The first wrongful death lawsuits have also been filed on behalf of the five cleaning crew members who lost their lives. New York City firefighters demanding answers after the release of thousands of documents related to the air quality at Ground Zero in the days following 9/11. One document shows former Mayor Rudy Giuliani knew the air was toxic within 1 month. Giuliani says that the Environmental Protection Agency told them the air was safe, then later recanted that. 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
25: The two NASA astronauts who recently led the Artemis moonshot flight have decided to spend the rest of their days here on Earth.
6: Reid Wiseman was the Artemis II commander.
12: It's very hard to fully grasp what we just went through.
6: Victor Glover was the pilot.
13: It was glorious.
6: NASA says Wiseman and Glover will no longer serve as active astronauts, but will continue to support the moon exploration program as emeritus astronauts. Glover has taken a leadership job at Cal Poly, his alma mater. Wiseman's future plans are unknown. Artemis II's Jeremy Hansen retired from the Canadian Space Agency in July. Christina Cook is the only crew member still an active astronaut. Victor Glover tells the AP he's not leaving, but he's helping NASA from the sidelines.
25: That's Ed Donahue reporting.
1: You know, if you're going to retire having seen the dark side of the moon with your own eyes, that's a pretty good thing to have on your resume.
14: Hey, I'm John Smith from 103.5 The Arrow, and it's time for Music News in a Minute. You've seen Wicked on the big screen, probably. But imagine watching it again, but this time with a live choir and orchestra playing the entire score in the theater. A touring production of Wicked in Concert begins in January and includes stops in San Francisco, New York, Chicago, Toronto, and more cities will be announced soon. But if you're hoping to see Ariana Grande or Cynthia Erivo, not this time. None of the film's cast members will be appearing. One of the world's most iconic bass players is going to be opening the vault. Bootsy Collins, writing a memoir. The funk legend has announced his new autobiography will be on the shelves in March, and Bootsy says he's finally telling the whole story. His years with James Brown, P-Funkadelic, his solo career, and the motorcycle crash that nearly killed him. He also talks about the D-Light hit from the 90s, Groovin' the Heart, which he says saved his career. At 74, Bootsy Collins has stories from James Brown to P-Funk to Prince to Dr. Dre. Can't wait. And finally, remember Dido, the voice behind White Flag, Thank You, and Here With Me? She's planning a comeback for 2027. She's got a new album and her first tour in 8 years. Apparently, we can thank TikTok. TikTok users have been introducing a new generation to her music. So after a long break, Dido is coming back. That is Music News in a Minute or so. Here on KSL News Radio, I'm John Smith reporting.
1: I'm going to have that D-Light song in my head now for the next hour.
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10: We are starting to see a little bit of volume northbound SR36 in Lake Point just after Sunset Road as you try to get onto I-80. Barely a little slow there. Bangor Highway, normal slowdowns southbound approaching Parkway Boulevard and some light congestion both directions at the 201 freeway. Heaviest delays are still southbound Mountain View Corridor approaching Quarry Ride Highway and Pioneer Crossing. Looks like they are starting to open up maybe some of those overnight lanes, but it is still pretty slow right now. Andy?
1: South 15, a 30-minute commute between Ogden and downtown. It's been pretty quiet on the major roadways of Davis and Weber counties. I-84 going into Weber Canyon, I-80 going into Parley's Canyon, both seeing light traffic patterns early on. Foothill Drive, no slowdowns up the east bench of Salt Lake City either. Arctic Spas, hot tubs and swim spas with stores in Salt Lake, American Fork, and St. George. 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
22: KSL 7-day forecast, 89 today, partly cloudy skies, almost a carbon copy of yesterday. 87, just a skosh cooler there on Friday, mostly sunny skies. Saturday, partly cloudy, breezy out of the south, and hot, 93. Still windy through the night, Saturday and into Sunday morning. Sunday we'll call partly cloudy but cool, 74, breezy. 75, mostly sunny skies on Monday. Tuesday rebounding to 83. Hey, we're up to 84 by Wednesday. From the KSL Weather Center, I'm Matt Johnson.
25: And right now, 61 degrees downtown and the 7-day forecast brought to you by Performance Automotive. Bountiful. Did you see any of the NFL game last night?
1: I didn't. I just checked the score before I went to bed. And wow, what a rough end. Well, Adam, I'm not going to bore you with my fantasy football, but I'm glad I didn't use Drake May because he had a rough end of the game.
25: I just, you know, what a comeback for the Seahawks. One of my son's good friends is a major Seattle fan.
1: Oh, okay.
25: And so they're down 10-0, and you know, that was looking pretty bleak, and then they just run away with it.
1: They lost their quarterback early in the game.
25: Yeah. To have that strong of a comeback in the fourth quarter, good for them.
1: Well, that's NFL's back. You got a game tonight from Australia.
25: Yeah, that's
1: which I think
25: wild.
1: Is actually happening on Friday in Australia, but Thursday here. So fun.
25: And then we got big college football this weekend for sure.
1: BYU Arizona on Saturday afternoon here on KSL News Radio. 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
25: And we will, of course, give away tickets to every home BYU game. 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And then on the Tuesday,

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6: 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Copper prices have hit record highs as buyers stockpile and prepare for possible tariffs. Reuters reports the White House has not made any final decisions on refined copper tariffs. Experts say it could raise manufacturing costs, working against the potential benefits of increasing mining here in the U.S.
7: A pet company is recalling some dietary supplements for possible salmonella contamination. Phi sold them through their website, Amazon, and Chewy. Humans likely aren't eating them, but salmonella can still spread through contact. If your supplements have the affected batch numbers, experts say to throw them out.
6: Looking at the first 8 months of the year, China is exporting more passenger cars. The China Association of Automobile Manufacturers says they're up 67%, to be exact. It's driven by shipments of plug-in hybrids and pure electric vehicles. Just this year, the country exported over 6.2 million cars. Analysts say the country is on track for a 50 to 70% increase in full-year exports.
7: Let's get a look at your money at this moment and see where the markets are. Well, where did we close yesterday? Let me just check that quickly. We closed down across the board. Dow was down 405, S&P down 37, the NASDAQ closed down 168. But this morning, it's mixed. The Dow futures are up 103, that's 0.2%. S&P futures up a fraction, just one. The NASDAQ futures are down again, down 106. And crude oil, let me just check what everybody follows, the Brent crude oil. Let me see if I can find that. Yeah, it's $102.29 a barrel, so that's way up.
6: Traffic on the freeways off to a nice start on this Thursday morning. But it's looking a little busy already down in parts of Lehigh, Eagle Mountain, Saratoga Springs, that little triangle. We'll check your commute coming up next.
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8: It is still only one lane, southbound Mountain View Corridor, approaching Quarry Ride Highway and Pioneer Crossing, and it is the heaviest slowdown. Not quite reaching all the way back to 2100 North, but it is slow starting as you pass Harvest Hills Boulevard. Otherwise, though, roadways looking pretty good. Maybe some light congestion northbound Mountain View Corridor approaching 3500 South and Bangor Highway southbound to Parkway Boulevard. I-15, though, still looking good from Provo to Salt Lake. Andy?
6: Quiet on I-15 as well between Ogden and downtown. And the gates to Hill Air Force Base, not seeing any busy traffic at any of the three gates so far this morning. Watching I-80 between Salt Lake and Park City, a clean drive through the canyon. Lane restrictions, if there are any, aren't causing any slowdowns near East Canyon or over by Highway 40. 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
7: Let's get a look at the weather forecast. Today we'll have some clouds, 89 degrees for a high, 87 and sunny tomorrow, 93 on Saturday. That's the warmest of the next seven. We do have ever so slight of a chance of rain, mostly over the mountains in the next few days, but it will be cooler starting on Sunday, 74 for a high on Sunday. Right now it's 61 degrees downtown.
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6: Good morning. 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
7: A bus driver in the Tooele County School District has been fired after two kids with special needs were apparently left behind in a school bus.
6: KSL News Radio's Cameron Elliott joins us live with the details. Cameron?
11: Adam, Travis and Elena Provitz say they realized something was wrong when 15 minutes had gone by and the bus that carried their 7-year-old son, Winston, hadn't arrived at Middle Canyon Elementary. Winston was quickly found alongside another boy at the bus depot just miles from the school, where Travis Provitz says they were alone inside of a bus parked in direct sunlight.
12: I did see both of those boys screaming, crying, pounding on windows, pounding on doors.
11: The Provitz are now calling out the Tooele County School District, who say they need to take more accountability in the issue and pay closer attention to their protocols. According to the school district, the driver has since been fired. Reporting live, Cameron Elliott, KSL News Radio.
7: An accident in Moroni killed a pregnant mother and her unborn baby. We get details from KSL News Radio's Don Brinkerhoff. Don?
13: Amanda, a GoFundMe account says Rebecca Hafen was out for a walk when she was hit by a car Tuesday morning. According to the account, the mother of eight children was pregnant with her ninth child and passed away in the hospital. Doctors delivered the baby, but the boy passed away shortly after being born. Utah Highway Patrol has indicated that the driver may have been blinded by the rising sun. Reporting live, Don Brinkerhoff, KSL News Radio.
6: It's been 1 year since Charlie Kirk was shot and killed while speaking to thousands of people at Utah Valley University. Tonight, the group Kirk founded will hold a memorial for him at the school. KSL News Radio's Adam Small is live at UVU with details. Adam?
14: And the university is taking a number of steps to prepare itself for what's going to happen today. For one, there will be no classes. Instead, the school has called for a day of reflection, service, and connection to memorialize Charlie Kirk 1 year later. They're also adding extra security to campus today, even ahead of the memorial that's set to happen tonight at 6:30. And that memorial will be put on by Kirk's organization, Turning Point USA. Meanwhile, Kirk's family is still waiting for closure in the courts as the man accused of pulling the trigger 1 year ago, Tyler Robinson, is still awaiting a trial date. He is scheduled to return to court next month, and prosecutors are still seeking the death penalty. Live at UVU, Adam Small, KSL News Radio.
7: Governor Spencer Cox is speaking about the effect Kirk's death had on him. He appeared on The Daily Show with Jon Stewart.
15: A year ago, something terrible happened in my state. Now, I've been writing about contempt, studying about contempt, and
16: I've been practicing it.
15: You're very good at it.
16: Thank you.
15: Polarization in our country and our inability to accomplish anything.
16: Yes.
15: And when Charlie Kirk was assassinated in Utah, I felt compelled to finish the work and to write this book. I care deeply about our nation.
16: Right.
15: I think we can solve problems without shooting each other, and yes. I would prefer that. So that's why.
7: He spoke about how disagreement leading to violence has been a thing for decades.
15: I'm not here to tell people that it's worse than then, but I am here to tell people that we're headed in that direction again. And I don't think that's good for us or for our country. Now, the tools are different. The divisive tools, social media, the algorithms, our ability to surround ourselves with only people that are just like us, only hear what we want to hear, that confirmation bias, that's fairly new.
7: The governor speaks more about this in his new book titled Off Ramp, How to Be a Peacemaker in an Age of Contempt.
6: KSL's top national stories this hour. President George W. Bush is looking back 25 years ago, remembering the September 11th attacks, and he plans on being in New York tonight and tomorrow for ceremonies.
17: George W. Bush spoke at his library here at the SMU campus in Dallas, saying he thought the first plane hitting the World Trade Center might have been an accident, but when he was in that classroom in Florida, Chief of Staff Andy Card told him a second plane had hit.
18: I didn't have much time to process that, but it was pretty clear to me that if we were under attack, my job was to defend the child that was reading to me and her family and her country.
17: Jared Lyon had just joined the Navy and thought this might have been a simulation.
19: It was also, to us, almost unimaginable that an attack on American soil could be real.
17: George W. Bush will spend Thursday and Friday at Ground Zero in New York. Alan Skaya, ABC News, Dallas.
7: First look traffic now takes us back to you, Cormac.
8: We do have a crash on southbound I-15 near 500 South in Woods Cross. They are in the right shoulder, so it's not causing delays right now, but do be careful as you get around them on your way into Salt Lake. I'm Cormac Bone in the KSL Traffic Center.
6: The abilities of artificial intelligence systems keep growing, and there are plenty of groups sounding alarms. Here's ABC's Karen Hua.
20: This morning, the rogue AI problem at OpenAI may be bigger than we thought, and lawmakers are asking questions. Reuters reports the company's AI agents used at least 10 websites to talk to each other this summer, evading rules that said the agents could only read the web, not post to it. One researcher admitting, we have no idea where else the agents may have been.
6: One scientist at Anthropic says there's at least a 10% chance AI attempts to eliminate the human race in the next 10 years.
7: It's hard to even read a sentence like that.
6: Yeah, that's when you want to hear always 0% chance.
7: The University of Utah is looking to cut their workforce again, this time by up to 15%. The U says that does not include healthcare or faculty jobs, and the money saved will go toward better focusing on education and patient care. At most, there will be about 850 jobs cut, but the university says they're expecting it to land somewhere around 300.
6: A Provo park is undergoing major renovations, including a revamped skate park. KSL News Radio's McKenna Rodriguez has details.
21: They already broke ground on the project, which they expect to be completed by next summer.
22: You'll see city trucks out there starting the demolition.
21: That was Provo Parks and Recreation Director Brad Rainey. He says improvements for the park are long overdue. Upgrades include a new parking lot, a newly installed playground, along with restrooms. Skate park is getting the biggest makeover. It will be revamped to include a pump track, and jump lines. More bicycle parking will be added as well to better connect bikers to the Provo River Trail. McKenna Rodriguez, KSL News Radio.
7: Some students in the Jordan School District got the rare chance to meet a U.S. Supreme Court justice in person. Last week, Justice Sonia Sotomayor spent 2 days meeting with students and administrators, and ninth grader Brecklin Coleman got to present an argument about free speech.
0: I was like so in the zone. I was like, man, this is a Supreme Court justice. Like, I gotta lock in. I gotta be good.
7: Apparently, Justice Sotomayor liked the argument she heard.
0: She said, you should go to law school. A Supreme Court justice just told me I should do what I want to do. Like, that is insane.
7: Can you imagine that?
11: That would be so cool.
7: The school district was asked to keep details of the visit secret until now because of security concerns.
6: Wow, got to meet a Supreme Court justice. Traffic on the freeway off to a good start, even though we've got a crash on South 15 in Bountiful. We'll get a check of your commute coming up next.
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8: Well, they've opened up the lanes southbound Mountain View corridor approaching Quarry Ride Highway, so those delays have already eased out quite a bit. But now westbound Pioneer Crossing and eastbound Quarry Ride are a little slow approaching that intersection. Also, some growing volume northbound through West Valley on Mountain View corridor and Bangor Highway approaching 3500 south. And delays starting up eastbound on the 201 freeway in Magna at 7200 west. Andy?
6: Southbound I-15, no crash as affecting traffic. There's one on the shoulder that you'll see as you head south through Bountiful near the 500 south exit, but it hasn't created any slowdowns behind the area. Traffic's moving well on West Davis and Legacy early this morning. And so far, so good on I-80 going into Parley's and all the way up over the summit towards Park City. 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
17: Calling for some splendid September weather today. Look for a high of 89 and partly cloudy skies by afternoon. Tomorrow, 87, mostly sunny, beautiful. Into your Saturday, partly cloudy, 93, so definitely 10 above the normal. And it will be breezy in the afternoon. Strongest winds will be Saturday night into Sunday morning. From the KSL Weather Center, I'm Matt Johnson.
7: Right now, 61 degrees downtown. Coming up in a moment, we'll speak with our crime and terrorism expert, Brad Garrett, who is a former FBI agent and, in fact, was an FBI agent serving in Washington, D.C. 25 years ago on 9/11. 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
6: KSL News Time, 544. The three things you need to know this hour. First,
28: the University of Utah says they're planning to cut up to 15% of their workforce in coming years to better invest into core missions like education, research, and patient care. I'm KSL News Radio, Spencer Mahan.
7: Second, the group founded by Charlie Kirk will hold a memorial tonight at UVU, exactly 1 year after Kirk's death.
6: Third, traffic and weather together.
8: Still slow, eastbound on the 201 freeway in Magna, but northbound Mountain View corridor growing in West Valley at 3500 South. I'm Cormac Bone in the KSL Traffic Center.
29: Warm and dry September skies through Saturday, then a cold front. I'm Matt Johnson.
7: Right now, 61 degrees at the KSL Common Spirit Health Studios.
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30: ABC News, I'm Sherry Preston. At the first ever GOP midterm convention meant to spark interest before the elections in November, President Trump promised $5,000 checks for every American adult in the country if the Republicans win.
20: Trump also threatening more strikes against Iran after saying the U.S. has detected new activity at one of Iran's deeply buried nuclear sites. Trump saying he expects the war will end after the November elections. The convention is aimed at boosting Republican candidates who are facing voter concerns about the war and the economy, including the price of gas, which now sits at $4.27 per gallon.
30: ABC's Hannah Batah, oil trading this morning at $102 a barrel. Calls for Congress to do more on artificial intelligence after warnings from researchers that some AI programs may be growing out of control. One researcher says AI could kill all humans within the next decade. Dozens missing after a ferry fire in the Philippines, and in China, at least 20 are dead after a cargo ship docked for repairs in the port of Qingdao caught fire. This is ABC News.
6: 2026 marks 25 years since the 9/11 terror attacks. What have we learned since then?
7: ABC News crime and terrorism analyst Brad Garrett joins us live. What have we learned, Brad?
31: Well, we learned, I guess, that we were not doing a good job of agencies, intelligence, and law enforcement talking to each other. There were fragments of information, and I really can't judge them because I haven't had access to the classified information that supports these statements. But there was information, I think the CIA had maybe in 2000, that there were folks from Al-Qaeda that had visas to the U.S. There was other pieces of information about pilots from the Middle East being trained in flight schools here. Now, you know, you can take that a lot of different directions, but the problem is I don't know that in a timely fashion that stuff was thoroughly checked out, and it may well have gotten lost between agencies. When we reorganized the government after 9/11, I wasn't thrilled with how it was done, but the reality is it did help. I think in agencies talking to each other, there's more people, for example, assigned to different agencies, like FBI agents assigned to the CIA for a period of time, and vice versa. So there's this sort of cross breeding, if you will, of agencies to get them to talk to each other. We have joint terrorism task forces in every major city, your city included, that work. Their whole day is focused on potential terrorist stuff and bad guys that are living in your community. So that is a lot better. And I think we've maybe been successful in reducing Al-Qaeda, ISIS, fill in the blank, of more individual attacks, because that seems to be what we've been talking about for several years, not large-scale attacks. Could they happen? Sure, they could. But I think at least lesser so than prior to 9/11.
6: Brad, would you be willing to share your personal feelings here on the 25th anniversary? You were stationed in Washington, D.C. on the day of the attacks?
31: Yeah, I was in D.C. You know, every field, you have one in Seattle. There's a field office that covers each state, and then there's small offices off of that. But the point being, there's the Washington field office. It's about four blocks from FBI headquarters. It's about three to four blocks from the Capitol, and it's about a mile or so from the Pentagon. So as we quickly learned that there had been, you know, this double attack at the World Trade Center, and then, of course, the Pentagon happens. And then I'm in the Washington field office. We're now getting reports that there are unknown planes in the area. And I think the reality is it was military fighter jets, but they didn't, because there's so much confusion and the FAA had shut down the airways, that, you know, our building would not be at the top of the list, but it certainly would be on the list maybe to attack. And so we were deciding, you know, what to do. It's one of the few feelings that I've had in law enforcement where I really just felt totally helpless as to what we could do. So we stayed in place. We sent a crew of people to the Pentagon, maybe fortuitously. I didn't go because they wanted me to stay to work leads. You know, I've lost a number of friends that have died and or are currently sick from working at the Pentagon. So, you know, those are sort of lasting memories for me, but literally it shut down the FBI for months. I mean, all I worked was 9/11 related leads, you know, far into the fall.
6: Well, thank you for your perspective on that. That's ABC News crime and terrorism analyst Brad Garrett with us live on The In-Depth at 15 and 45.
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8: Northbound Mountain View Corridor, still our slowest delay. That's from about 4100 south up to 3500 south. Bangor Highway, also slow in that same stretch. And then again, as you approach the 201 freeway, it gets congested on Bangor. I-15 still running smooth through Utah and Salt Lake counties. Andy?
6: Southbound I-15, if you're heading from Ogden to Salt Lake, should only take you 30 minutes. Traffic is moving pretty well this morning on our major arteries on the city streets in Davis County. Also looking good on Foothill. A little bit of heavy traffic starting to appear around Wakara Way in Foothill, but otherwise no problems along the whole drive from the 215 exit up to the University of Utah. Nuclear energy might be coming to our state. 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
0: KSL 7-day forecast, loving this September weather today, 89 the high, partly cloudy skies, will then cool it just a touch to 87 tomorrow, mostly sunny. Partly cloudy on Saturday, will be breezy out of the south, 93. Keeping it breezy but cooler on Sunday with a high of 74, partly cloudy skies. Still nice on Monday, 75, mostly sunny skies. We then bounce it back to 83 on Tuesday. Wednesday, 84, and mostly sunny skies. From the KSL Weather Center, I'm Matt Johnson.
7: Right now, 61 degrees downtown, and the 7-day forecast brought to you by Performance Automotive Bountiful. Tomorrow's Inside Sources will be devoted entirely to memories of 9/11, to memorials that take place around the country, and
6: I believe they're going to carry the governor's memorial service live at 10 o'clock.
7: Right, so a special dedication of the 25th anniversary. It does seem a little hard to imagine that it's been at the passage of time, because it seems like just yesterday in so many ways, Andy.
6: It was such a transitional moment. I mean, we didn't know what we didn't know before. Mm-hmm. And then for a while afterward, we didn't know what was going to happen next.
7: Yes,
6: and
7: right.
6: it taught me in a real way how much comfort comes from habit.
7: Mm-hmm.
6: And we just sort of assume things will always go this way until something disrupts that. And that's the most disruptive thing that's happened certently in my lifetime.
7: Yeah, yeah. Continuing coverage here on KSL News Radio.
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6: 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The company's rolling out an AI chatbot similar to ChatGPT or Claude to help answer questions. The Wall Street Journal says the database it pulls from is backed by years of data from farmers.
7: Let's get a look at your money at this moment. The Dow futures up 97. That's 0.2%. S&P futures up 1, just a fraction. The Nasdaq futures down 101. And crude oil trading over $100 a barrel at 102.
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15: BYU is preparing for one of the toughest quarterbacks they will face this season, Arizona star signal caller Noah Fifita. The Arizona senior standout was first team All Big 12 last year, and he's yet to defeat BYU. Fifita is 0-2 against the Cougars. First year BYU defensive coordinator Kelly Papinga on the challenge of slowing down Arizona's star.
16: I think he's a hard guy to scheme, to be honest with you. The guy can run, he can throw, he can get out of the pocket and run. You know, there's some QB run game stuff that they do. I think he's a very versatile player that does a lot of different things. And so I think ultimately for us, we got to try to eliminate the explosive plays as much as we can, keep the ball in front of us, tackle well, make sure he stays in the pocket as much as we can, and, you know, not get out of the pocket. That's where I think he does a lot of his damage throwing the football, but I just think he's a really good player.
15: 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With Cougar Tracks, I'm Mitch Harper. 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
8: Still slow, northbound Mountain View Corridor, 3500 South. Bangor Highway has cleared up a little bit as you approach 3500 South, but it is still slow, headed toward the 201 freeway. I-15 still running smooth from Provo into Salt Lake. Andy?
6: South 15 also still moving fairly well as you head from Ogden to downtown. It should only take you a little over 30 minutes of drive time to get through it. Now, we do see a little bit of that slowing in the lane restrictions on northbound Highway 89 just as you come off I-15 in Farmington. And it was the same issue we were seeing yesterday morning with a little bit of slowdown, but not much beyond that so far. Traffic on I-80 clear from Salt Lake to Park City, so it's only a 15-minute drive through the canyon. Don't see any slowdowns up Foothill right now either. 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
7: Today, we'll get up to 89 degrees, mostly sunny, 87 tomorrow, 93 on Saturday. And then we get some wind coming in Saturday night and much cooler temperatures. Sunday, only 74 for a high. Right now, clear skies and 61 degrees downtown.
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6: Good morning. KSL News time is 6 o'clock. This is Utah's Morning News. I'm Andy Farnsworth.
7: And I'm Amanda Dixon. KSL's top story this hour.
6: It's now been one full year since political activist Charlie Kirk was shot while speaking to a crowd of thousands at Utah Valley University.
7: And this morning, we're still waiting for the results of an independent review from the school. KSL News Radio's Adam Small is at UVU and begins our live team coverage. Adam?
17: Amanda, right after Charlie Kirk lost his life while debating kids here at UVU 1 year ago, the university hired an out-of-state law firm as well as a security consulting firm to do a thorough review of what went wrong here at the university when Kirk lost his life. Yet 1 year later, we still have not seen the findings from that report. And according to findings from a public records request from the Salt Lake Tribune, that review has already cost UVU more than $240,000 to conduct. Though the school's new president, John Anderson, has defended the timeline in a recent interview, saying they want it to be as complete and correct as possible, rather than focusing on getting it out quickly. Now, while we don't know exactly when we'll see what that report yields, we do know that there will be an increased security presence here on campus today. I've actually already seen multiple police cars circling the parking lot here before the sun's even come up, and they will not have classes today. Instead, students will have the day to focus on community service, things like that. We're also also expecting a large turnout to a memorial service that will be held in Kirk's honor tonight by his organization, Turning Point USA. We're expecting that to start at 6:30 tonight. Live here at UVU, Adam Small, KSL News Radio.
15: Security is tight today at the UVU campus ahead of the memorial service at the UCCU Center, and some groups say they plan to protest. KSL News Radio's Cameron Elliott continues our live team coverage. Cameron?
4: Andy, an Instagram post from the Students for a Democratic Society, UVU, claims they will be joined by a handful of other student groups in protesting today's memorial. This followed another post of theirs that served as an open letter to the UVU administration, criticizing them for closing down the campus for a day of service shortly before announcing they will be allowing Turning Point USA to use the UCCU Center on campus for the memorial. Collectively, those posts have over 6,000 likes. Now, Governor Cox is taking a more reflective approach on the anniversary. He shared that during an exclusive interview with KSL.
5: I hope it means that we have an opportunity to show people that there's a better way, that we can disagree without hating, that we can disagree without shooting each other.
4: You can watch that full interview tonight at 5 and 6 p.m. on KSL TV. Reporting live, Cameron Elliott, KSL News Radio.
7: It took nearly a year after Kirk was killed for a judge to determine the suspect in the case will go to trial. 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
9: Amanda, the day after Charlie Kirk was killed, Tyler Robinson turned himself into police. Shortly after that, the Utah County Attorney's Office announced they planned to seek the death penalty. Since that time, many of Robinson's court appearances have focused on motions from the defense, asking for things like having the trial moved out of Utah County, cameras in the courtroom, and trying to get prosecutors to drop the possibility of the death penalty. During the preliminary hearing, prosecutors presented what they called overwhelming evidence that Robinson was the person who shot and killed Kirk. Robinson has pleaded not guilty. Reporting live, Don Brinkerhoff, KSL News Radio.
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15: KSL's top national stories this hour. President Trump was the keynote speaker on the opening night of the first ever GOP midterm convention, and he made several promises if Republicans hold on to power in Congress.
10: You win with us and you get $5,000. It will be called the Trump dividend.
15: That promise already has members of Congress debating if it's possible back in Washington, D.C. Here's ABC's Jay O'Brien.
18: The speaker said the president couldn't do this when he promised to send these checks out as tariff rebates. And so Congress has pushed back on this before. We're already hearing from some Republican lawmakers who have said they're going to introduce bills to try to actually make this dividend real. But this is going to go over like a lead balloon with some Republicans. The U.S. is in a $40 trillion deficit.
15: Democrats are calling this an attempt to buy votes.
7: President Trump also discussed Iran in his speech, insisting his main purpose there is to make sure Tehran never has a nuclear weapon.
10: If they had a nuclear weapon, I'd be calling the Supreme Leader and I'd be saying, Mr. Supreme Leader, how are you, sir? Is there anything we can do for you? As opposed to bombing the crap out of them.
7: The president also suggested the Strait of Hormuz should be renamed the Trump Strait.
15: First look traffic in the 6 o'clock hour. Let's check in with Cormac Bone.
8: I-15 running clean and clear between Ogden and Provo. We do have light delays northbound Mountain View corridor at 3500 south and Bangor Highway approaching the 201 freeway. I'm Cormac Bone in the KSL Traffic Center.
7: The Utah Department of Workforce Services is hosting a virtual job fair today with over 1,800 open positions. KSL News Radio's McKenna Rodriguez has more on what industries are in high demand.
19: Workforce Development Specialist Troy Lamb says according to the department's most recent employment summary, the industries adding the most positions year after year are
21: professional and business services, education and health services, and construction.
19: But this week's job fair has open positions in even more industries than that, including healthcare, manufacturing, and many others. On their website, jobs.utah.gov, they have just over 25,000 job postings available. And as of July 2026, Utah's unemployment rate is approximately 3.6%. McKenna Rodriguez, KSL News Radio.
15: The Sherry Black Foundation is hosting Utah's first ever Missing and Unsolved Day. 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
22: 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It's heavy. 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
7: The Utah State Fair is one of the state's most historic events. It's even older than the state itself. The first fair took place back in 1856. Nikki Clays is the fair's marketing director.
0: It is our 170th year. So we are celebrating it like it's our birthday. So we are really excited about opening day. We have 170 giveaways that we'll be doing all day.
7: The theme for the fair this year is Cheers to 170 Years. The fair starts today and runs through September 20th in Salt Lake City.
6: Starting to see some heavy traffic, 21st South Freeway out in Magna. We'll get a check of your commute coming up next.
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8: We do have a crash northbound Bangor Highway just before the 201 freeway. They're in the right shoulder, partially blocking that right lane. So you got to be a little careful as you approach the 201 in West Valley on Bangor Highway. Might be causing a little bit of extra slowdowns there. Eastbound on the 201 freeway, slow in Magna at 7200 West. That's a normal slow spot. I-15 still looking good through Utah and Salt Lake counties. Andy?
6: Traffic in I-80 heading towards Parley's Canyon is still smooth. Traffic was getting a little heavy coming up the east bench of 215 before Parley's, but that's thinned out. And Foothill not seeing any significant slowdowns this morning up the east side of Salt Lake City. If you're heading south on I-15 through Ogden, you've got the full speed limit all the way to downtown, so it's only a 30-minute commute. And we had some northbound slowdowns. They're still doing some lane restrictions on Highway 89 northbound, but the delay that it caused for a moment seems to have thinned. When things go wrong in Utah's backcountry, search and rescue answers the call. 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
24: Once again, temperatures right above the normal mark. 89 today, partly cloudy skies, beautiful. Tomorrow, 87 degrees, mostly sunny skies. We'll then go breezy Saturday afternoon with partly cloudy skies, but downright toasty, 93. From the KSL Weather Center, I'm Matt Johnson.
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6: 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The three things you need to know this hour. 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
27: 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I'm KSL News Radio's Adam Small.
7: Second, the Utah State Fair kicks off today. The fair started back in 1856, before Utah was even a state.
6: Third, traffic and weather together.
8: Still seeing a crash northbound Bangor Highway right before the 201 freeway in the right shoulder. I-15, though, still looking good between Ogden and Provo, both directions. I'm Cormac Bone in the KSL Traffic Center.
28: Looks like warm weather should last through at least Saturday, and then a drop off in the temps. I'm Matt Johnson.
7: And right now, 61 degrees at the KSL Common Spirit Health Studios.
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29: From ABC News, I'm Sherry Preston. The first night of what the Republicans are calling their first ever midterm convention in Dallas. A promise from President Trump if the GOP keeps control of Congress in November.
10: It will be called the Trump dividend.
12: This is Jim Ryan. Among those hoping for an Election Day bump from the president's promise is Ken Paxton, running for the U.S. Senate and telling Republicans gathered in Dallas,
30: if we lose Texas, we lose the common sense revolution.
12: Not far away, his Democratic opponent, James Tallarico, slammed the GOP event.
31: They are toasting to their own corruption.
12: The latest polling puts Paxton and Tallarico in a neck-and-neck race to November 3rd.
0: Jim Ryan, ABC News in Dallas-Fort Worth.
29: As to that $5,000 promise for every American adult if the GOP wins in November, here's ABC's Jay O'Brien.
4: The speaker said the president couldn't do this when he promised to send these checks out as tariff rebates. And so Congress has pushed back on this before. We're already hearing from some Republican lawmakers who have said they're going to introduce bills to try to actually make this dividend real. But this is going to go over like a lead balloon with some Republicans. The U.S. is in a $40 trillion deficit.
29: The first lawsuits have been filed that Amazon cargo plane crash on Sunday.
5: The five victims who were killed were in a van just finishing their shift cleaning planes at the airport. Now, some of their families are filing wrongful death lawsuits, including the family of Carlos Acosta Fajardo. And the attorney for victim Yoel Rodriguez Naranjo questions why a decades-old plane was operational.
29: ABC's Andrea Fujii. Crews are now repairing and inspecting 1,500 miles of power lines in Hawaii. They were brought down by Hurricane Lowell, and it could take weeks before all of it is restored. And in Southern California, the remnants of Hurricane Marie slamming the coast as potentially historic El Nino conditions continue to unfold. Monster waves have pushed debris ashore and damaged homes. This is ABC News.
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9: KSL's Matt Gephardt has an in-depth look at replacing barcodes at stores with QR codes.
11: There is a push right now. Out with the old, in with the new. Specifically, replace those UPC barcodes that are on pretty much everything with new, souped-up QR codes. KSL executive producer Sloan Schrag and I went shopping and discovered that the future of the barcode is, at least partly, already sitting on store shelves. QR codes are on signs, bottles, boxes, tubes. Scan, and it provides loads of information. Mostly the same stuff that's already on the packaging, but I suppose a wistful glimpse of what a shopper could discover. The change that is coming next could be helpful, though. A QR code designed to do two jobs. Work with your cell phone in the aisle, and also go beep at the checkout. Unlike a UPC code, a QR code can carry information like a lot number or date, potentially letting a store find aging food, mark it down, or stop a recalled batch at checkout. Take, for example, marked down items. Somebody had to physically go stick a new barcode over the old one on every single package. The UPC codes you're familiar with have existed since the 70s, thanks to a nonprofit organization called GS1. GS1's senior vice president, Melanie Neuss-Hilton, says it is time for an evolution.
14: We're now moving away from the UPC and to QR codes.
11: It's a push called Sunrise 2027, as in next year. They expect this to be the norm at your grocery store.
14: I think one of the biggest benefits is being able to unlock the product story right while you're in the store.
11: Product story, like, say, helping you instantly identify gluten or grams of protein or, yes, Sloan, electrolytes when they eventually get added. But, of course, the real question, savings both directly and indirectly, Neuss-Hilton predicts. The change will mean less hunting, less sticker changing, less waste, all of which could lower costs for the stores, which they could then pass on to shoppers.
15: All right, it's important to note this is not a federal mandate. GS1 says the industry's goal is simply for checkout systems to be able to read both the new QR codes and the old UPC codes by the end of next year. And those UPC codes will continue to work alongside those QR codes.
9: That sounds like a great efficiency.
6: I mean, and if they give more information, I guess that's handy, but I don't.
9: And if they bring down prices because there's less, you know, anything that can possibly bring down prices.
6: But how would you know to check for the price? I mean, that's part of the thing is what's the price on, especially the clearance stuff? Like, oh, at that price, I might be okay with. I don't know.
9: Maybe you could just scan the QR code and know. Well, at least
6: but
9: it would come up
6: have
9: at the register.
6: But then you'd have to scan the QR code instead of just looking at it.
9: Right.
6: That's the part I have with some of these. I don't know. But it's coming, so whether I think it or not, right? That's the in-depth at 15 and 45.
9: Let's get another look at traffic and weather brought to you by UCCU. 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Love where you bank. And back to you, Cormac.
8: Well, it looks like they've really moved to some of this crash northbound on the 201 freeway all the way over to the right side. And so the delays look pretty normal there as you approach the 201 freeway. Northbound on Mountain View Corridor, also light delays at 3500 South. Eastbound on the 201 freeway, though, pretty slow at 7200 West now in Magna. I-15, still no delays from Provo to Salt Lake. Andy?
6: Well, I-15 in Davis and Weber County from Ogden to Salt Lake still looks great. Volumes of traffic haven't increased to a point where we're seeing any kind of slowdowns as of yet. There was some slowing on Highway 89 in Farmington, but it looks like they may have pulled the overnight road work from the northbound side of things, or at least they're still in the process of removing it, but it isn't causing slowdowns like it was for a few minutes last hour. Traffic on I-80 in Parley's Canyon still rolling all the way to and from Park City. 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
28: KSL 7-day forecast, 89 today. Partly cloudy skies, almost a carbon copy of yesterday. 87, just a skosh cooler there on Friday, mostly sunny skies. Saturday, partly cloudy, breezy out of the south, and hot, 93. Still windy through the night, Saturday and into Sunday morning. Sunday we'll call partly cloudy but cool, 74, breezy. 75, mostly sunny skies on Monday. Tuesday, rebounding to 83. Hey, we're up to 84 by Wednesday. From the KSL Weather Center, I'm Matt Johnson.
9: Right now, it's 61 crisp degrees downtown, and the 7-day forecast brought to you by Performance Automotive Bountiful.
1: Hi, this is Doug Wright, and there are three terrific productions underway right now at Hale Center Theater. Let's start with the newest on the Jewel Box stage. It's Moriarty, A New Sherlock Holmes Adventure.

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2: 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Domestically, ticket sales totaled $4.76 billion between May 1st and September 7th. That time period is normally responsible for 40% of the total annual domestic box office.
3: School is back in session and scammers are taking advantage of that. Many of them target college students because they're inexperienced with managing their money and may not regularly check their bank accounts. The Better Business Bureau says if you're unsure about something, talk to your bank.
2: An Elon Musk-backed tunnel construction startup is now worth $23 billion. It's called The Boring Company. Reuters reported the company raised $3 billion in new funding round led by the United Arab Emirates and other affiliated investment entities.
3: I just noticed, Andy, crude oil is up to $104 a barrel. Oh, man. All right. The Dow futures are up 14. That's just a fraction. The S&P futures are down 13. That's about 0.2%. NASDAQ futures down 201. That is 0.7%.
2: Well, we've got heavier traffic building up on some city streets, especially down in Utah County and on Bangor Highway. We'll check your commute next.
3: 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Who do you bank with? 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
2: Yeah, they have the full range of business products and services that you get from the biggest banks and credit unions, but you also get that care and personal attention of a local business that wants to partner with you to help make you grow. Not just, okay, we'll handle your money, but like, hey, how can we actually this to help you grow the most?
3: It's the creativity that I started banking at UCCU years ago now, and I've been blown away at how they're always thinking, okay, what do our members need help with? How can we support these families? And in your case, how can we support businesses with the challenges they face?
2: Yeah, they have creative ways you may not have even thought of. Like, for example, these sweep accounts. 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So Basically, your money works a 24-hour shift while you get some sleep.
3: It's just a great example of how UCCU is different. 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They take time to understand your business. They are genuinely invested in helping you succeed.
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2: This crash northbound on the 201 freeway is on either side, the left and right shoulder, right before you get... crash on Bangor Highway approaching the 201 freeway, that is on either side, adding to the slowdowns that are usually there. And northbound Mountain View Corridor, also pretty slow at 3500 South. I-15 still running smooth from Provo into Salt Lake. Andy?
0: No issues on I-15 between Ogden and downtown on the freeway. But if you're off the freeway, traffic's starting to slow a little bit at the Southgate to Hill Air Force Base. It's a little bit busier in traffic now on Highway 89 just north of I-84, but nothing on Highway 89 causing slowdowns between I-84 and the I-15 merge on the east bench of Davis County. Foothill starting to see some more volume just after 17th South, and I-80 in Parley starting to fill in a little bit, but not till you get to Park City. 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
1: Today we'll get up to 89 degrees with a few clouds, 87 tomorrow, 93 on Saturday. That's about 10 degrees above normal, so it'll be warm Saturday. Then we get some strong winds in here Saturday night that will drop the temperature. We may see some rain. There's not a strong chance of rain, like 10% chance. But Sunday's daytime high temperature will only be 74 degrees, 75 on Monday. And then we're back in the low 80s midweek next week. Right now, clear skies and 61 degrees downtown.
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0: Good morning. KSL News Time, 6:30. KSL's top story this hour.
1: It was 1 year ago today. Charlie Kirk lost his life while speaking to a large group at Utah Valley University.
0: Today, classes are canceled, but the group Kirk founded is holding a memorial at the school. KSL News Radio's Adam Small is live at UVU and begins our team coverage. Adam?
5: Andy, in lieu of classes, UVU's leaders have instead called for a day of reflection, service, and connection as they mark 1 year since Kirk was shot right here on campus. They're also adding extra security to campus today. I've already seen a number of police cars patrolling the parking lot as campus starts to light up here ahead of the sunrise. This comes ahead of a memorial that Kirk's organization, Turning Point USA, plans to hold in his honor tonight at 6:30. Meanwhile, Kirk's family is still waiting for closure in the courts as well, as the man accused of pulling the trigger 1 year ago, Tyler Robinson, is still awaiting a trial date. He is scheduled to return to court next month, where there may be a trial date set, though we're not for sure yet. Prosecutors are still seeking the death penalty in that case. Live at UVU, Adam Small, KSL News Radio.
1: Governor Spencer Cox appeared on The Daily Show with Jon Stewart to talk about why we need to debate.
6: We've replaced healthy tribes in our country,
5: right,
6: volunteer organizations, faith-based organizations, with politics. Politics has become a religion for a lot of people,
5: right,
6: and those are very unhealthy tribes. And so my concern with that is as we continue to lose that, as you drive to Taco Bell and don't talk to a real person now,
5: yes,
6: you're talking to artificial intelligence.
5: Yes.
6: That's going to continue to lead us to this very dark place. And we can't solve any of our greatest problems if we can't have a debate.
1: Jon Stewart made a counter argument saying some things are just contemptible and there's no middle ground, like when Utah Senator Mike Lee made an insensitive social media post after a former Minnesota lawmaker and her husband were killed.
6: I'm not telling you that you should not find things contemptible. I find lots of things contemptible, and you've given some examples of that. That tweet was contemptible. We should all stand up and say that's not okay. We don't support that.
5: Right.
6: And yet you met with him, even though you knew he wasn't supportive.
7: I didn't know at the time.
6: Well,
7: no, I knew he wasn't supportive.
6: Sure.
7: But I didn't know he was that.
6: Which is fair, but you had the meeting, and that's the point I'm trying to make.
1: He says it can help us get one step closer to healing the nation. He was on the show in part to promote his book, Off-Ramp, How to Be a Peacemaker in an Age of Contempt.
0: KSL's top national stories this hour. Tomorrow marks 25 years since the September 11th terror attacks, and former President George W. Bush is looking back at that terrible day as he prepares to head to New York City to attend memorial services.
8: George W. Bush was at a school in Florida that morning and says he flew several places after the attacks, winding up in Nebraska. He says his national security team told him he needed to address the nation.
9: But I'm damn sure not going to give it from a bunker in Omaha, Nebraska. I thought that would be a psychological victory for those who attacked us.
8: So he went back to Washington. Condoleezza Rice was his national security advisor at the time and says they first thought United Flight 93 might have been shot down in Pennsylvania because it was not responding to orders.
10: Every plane had become a missile.
8: George W. Bush will spend the anniversary at Ground Zero in New York. Alan Skaya, ABC News, Dallas.
1: We're learning more about an accident in Moroni that killed a mother of eight who was expecting her ninth child. KSL News Radio's Don Brinkerhoff joins us live with the details. Don?
11: Amanda, the Utah Highway Patrol says this accident happened just before 8 o'clock in the morning and that the driver may have been blinded by the rising sun. A GoFundMe account set up to help with medical expenses and with Rebecca Hafen's children says she was out for a walk when she was hit and killed. The account says doctors were able to deliver her baby, but the boy passed away the next day. Rebecca's husband, Tyson, says he and the couple's eight children were able to hold the baby, love him, and tell him goodbye before he passed away. Tyson says they're finding some comfort in knowing he is now with his mama. Reporting live, Don Brinkerhoff, KSL News Radio.
0: A family is calling on the Tooele County School District for more accountability after two children with special needs were said to have been left on a school bus. KSL News Radio's Cameron Elliott joins us live with the details.
12: Andy, the parents of 7-year-old Winston Provitt immediately noticed something was wrong when their son's bus hadn't turned up at the school.
13: By about 15 minutes after the bus should have arrived, we confirmed with Middle Canyon Elementary, Winston was not there. The bus had not shown up.
12: Winston's father, Travis, said they had found him and another boy just a few miles from the school sitting unattended at the bus depot parked in direct sunlight on a 95-degree day. Fortunately, the two boys were safe and uninjured, but the Provitt family is calling on Tooele County School District for more accountability after they say protocols like having another aide on the bus were ignored. Tooele County School District told KSL the bus driver has since been fired. Reporting live, Cameron Elliott, KSL News Radio.
1: First look traffic now, and here's Cormac Bone.
2: Still seeing trouble northbound on Bangor Highway approaching the 201 freeway with this crash. It's a little extra slow as you pass 3500 South. I-15, though, still looking good between Ogden and Provo. I'm Cormac Bone in the KSL Traffic Center.
0: There are growing concerns about AI systems and their ability to act outside of set parameters. OpenAI now admits that some of their artificial intelligence agents have defied rules multiple times and used at least 10 different websites to communicate with each other. We get more from ABC's Karen Hua.
14: OpenAI's chief scientist recently warned the industry is losing the ability to watch what its models are thinking.
15: I said, okay, what are the odds that AI destroys humanity?
14: Senator Ted Cruz on The View said he asked Elon Musk about the risk of AI causing human extinction.
15: And he looks at me and goes, 10 to 20%.
16: I'm like, holy crap.
14: A scientist at Anthropic agrees, saying there's at least a 10% chance AI kills all humans in the next 10 years.
0: One researcher admits we don't know where the AI agents may have been online.
1: The University of Utah says another wave of layoffs is on the way. KSL News Radio, Spencer Mahan.
17: It's a 5 to 15% reduction of their non-faculty, non-clinical workforce. That means healthcare and teaching roles aren't included in the cuts. The university says that no final decisions have been made about which positions or how many will be cut, but they are expecting it to be around 300 people. And those who are impacted will have the opportunity to apply for new and redefined positions. In a statement, the university says they're in the process of modernizing operations. And with the resources that are freed up, they're going to invest more in education, research, and patient care. Spencer Mahan, KSL News Radio.
0: Provo's Fort Utah Park is receiving a major $5 million upgrade. Crews broke ground on the project this week, and they expect it to be done by next summer.
18: They're actually out there right now at Fort Utah doing work.
0: Provo Parks and Recreation Director Brad Rainey says improvements for the park are long overdue, and they're working on bringing all amenities up to standard. Upgrades include a new parking lot, a newly installed playground along with restrooms. Other upgrades include a newly installed playground and a revamped skate park.
1: Thousands of students in the Jordan School District got a visit from U.S. Supreme Court Justice Sonia Sotomayor. Riverton High School student body president Carson Davis got to have lunch with the justice.
19: I was sitting right next to her. It was amazing. She was so personal with everything that she did. It was kind of crazy just seeing her like in the flesh.
1: Last year, students sent Justice Sotomayor a video invitation to come and visit. She spent 2 days meeting with students, faculty, and staff.
0: We've got a crash on Bangor just before 21st South, causing some backups over in West Valley. We get a check of your drive coming up next.
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2: Northbound Mountain View Corridor, pretty slow at 3500 South. Some slight volume increase there. Also increasing volume eastbound on the 201 freeway in Magnet, 7200 West. Northbound on Bangor Highway, pretty dense as you pass Parkway Boulevard. That's due to a crash, adding to the normal slowdowns approaching the 201 freeway. But I-15 still running smooth through Utah and Salt Lake counties. Andy?
0: I-15 has been looking good in Davis and Weber County so far. Volumes have begun to increase a little bit more from Clearfield to Layton, and some slowing starting to appear right after the West Davis merge on I-15, but it's really short, and then you're back to the full speed limit the rest of the way into downtown Salt Lake City. I-80 still clear heading into Parley's Canyon for now, even through the East Canyon and the highway or Kimball Junction stretch, and then it slows just before Highway 40. 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
22: Today's high will top near 89 degrees. Nice and warm for this September day with partly cloudy skies. Overnight, we're going to go to 68. We'll go to 87 tomorrow afternoon. Mostly sunny skies. And then how about Saturday? Partly cloudy with the high of 93. Breezy in the afternoon. From the KSL Weather Center, I'm Matt Johnson.
1: And right now it's 61 degrees downtown. Millions of Americans are handling inflation by getting a side hustle, what we used to call moonlighting, working a second job. We'll talk more about that with Jim Ryan just ahead on KSL News Radio.
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23: Typically, things don't work out so well for child stars. We all know this. Corey Haim from The Lost Boys overdosed. I mean, this goes back to The Little Rascals. Alfalfa was shot dead in a fight at age 31, and most recently, the tragic death of Hayden Panettiere. So it's with trepidation I tell you about the most famous child star of them all, and you don't even know his name.
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23: Shark is the most watched video in YouTube history. Billions and billions of views, and if you haven't seen it lately, it features a little six-year-old Korean boy who pantomimes the snapping of a shark's jaws as he makes believe he's singing along. This performance has been seen more than any other in the history of planet Earth, and guess what? The kid's 17 years old now.
3: Hello, I'm Babe Shark Boy, and I'm back.
23: That is Park Geun-ryong, and he's launching a new career as a K-pop star. His new song is called Wave, and he definitely leans into his most famous moment. Yeah! That's Park Geun-ryong, a fresh-faced 17-year-old whose stage name is Baby Shark Boy. I gotta admit, this new song is a little bit concerning. It has yet to show up on the music charts. It's not in the top 100, so this follow-up is yet to put the kid back on top. Scientists do say that lightning can strike twice, but apparently not this time.
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7: 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The three things you need to know this hour. First,
12: a bus driver in Tooele County was fired after a family says he left two special needs boys in a bus at the depot. I'm KSL News Radio's Cameron Elliott.
1: Second, the University of Utah says another wave of layoffs is on the way and will likely impact around 300 people.
7: Third, traffic and weather together.
2: Northbound I-15 starting to see some slowdowns at the south interchange in 3300 South. And the crash northbound on Bangor Highway has cleared off the road, but delays are still pretty dense from 3500 South up to the 201 freeway. I'm Cormac Bone in the KSL Traffic Center.
24: Warm and dry September skies through Saturday, then a cold front. I'm Matt Johnson.
1: 61 degrees at the KSL Common Spirit Health Studios.
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25: ABC News, I'm Sherry Preston. The Republicans holding their first ever midterm convention in Dallas. The president promising $5,000 checks for every American adult if the GOP keeps control of Congress in November. Even that, however, might not be enough. ABC's Mary Bruce with more from Dallas.
26: With the president's approval rating at a record low 33%, some Republican candidates in competitive races are opting to skip this convention entirely. Now, tonight on Night 2, Vice President J.D. Vance will be the headline address, but the president is also expected to speak again.
25: The European Union Central Bank has raised interest rates to cool inflation, being fueled by high oil prices triggered from the Iran war. Last night, a tribute to those killed in the 9/11 attacks.
27: 2,977 drones, one drone for every victim who lost their life on 9/11. The lights took to the skies and then recreated the outline of the Twin Towers.
25: ABC's Sam Champion. Tomorrow, of course, marks 25 years since the towers fell. This is ABC News.
7: It's a side hustle economy. Millions of Americans are taking on extra work to stay ahead of inflation.
1: ABC News national correspondent Jim Ryan joins us live. How many Americans are doing this, Jim?
28: Well, it varies, and it kind of depends upon your definition, Amanda. So, according to the Bureau of Labor Statistics, about 5.3% of workers had multiple jobs in the past year. 5.3%. It's a fairly decent number. That's several million people. But what's the definition? Side Hustle Nation, which is a YouTube channel dedicated to this kind of thing and telling people what kinds of jobs are out there, what sort of side hustles are successful, it says that something like 30% of Americans work a second job. But I think the Bureau of Labor Statistics is looking at people who finish their job at the plant, they clock out, then they go to a different plant, clock in, work another shift, and then go on home. But Many more people than that are simply working jobs from home, selling things online, for example, driving food delivery, maybe delivering people around Amanda.
0: Jim, is this something people are doing to stay ahead of inflation, or is this trying to, meaning stay above water, or is this trying to get people back to just the water level as things rise?
28: Well, interesting. Yeah, the Side Hustle Nation has surveyed people who use that site about the reasons that they are doing this. And yeah, 28% say that they need the extra income either to save or to spend or to invest. But 30%, slightly more than that, 30% say they just like the personal freedom of finishing the job, the regular job, day job, and then working some sort of moonlighting position. So yeah, the reasons sort of vary, Andy.
1: Does any of this research say anything about what the long-term costs will be of what it has got to produce some physical, I worry, I guess, about the health of people who work that hard.
28: Yeah, and you're right. Yeah, there is that concern among people who work a side hustle that they're burning themselves out, and that's a concern. So it's something you have to pace yourself in order to do. Recently, a survey of employers said, hey, you know, what is the impact of having people working a side job beyond the one where they clock in at your place? And some say, you know what, they have a better attitude, that maybe they are earning a little extra money and feel good about that. And so they clock into their regular job feeling rested, ready to go, and more successful.
1: Oh, wow.
0: Rested? Okay. Yeah. They're better people than me when I worked the two jobs for a long time. All right. Thank you, Jim Ryan, ABC News national correspondent, with us on the In-Depth at 15 and 45.
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2: Northbound on the 201 freeway are our worst delays. It starts at 4700 south and reaches all the way up to the 201 freeway. The crash that was near the 201 freeway has cleared off the road, but those residual delays matched up with the morning commute, and now it's pretty dense. Northbound on Mountain View Corridor, also pretty slow at 3500 south. Eastbound on the 201 freeway, you got the delays in Magnet, 7200 west getting pretty slow, and now starting to slow down between Mountain View Corridor and Bangor Highway. Andy?
0: Well, traffic on the drive south is still in good shape, at least for now. First little bit on the freeway slowing is near the Roy exit, but then it clears up and you're fine the whole rest of the way into downtown at the moment. I-80 going into Parley's Canyon has been clear until you get to Kimball Junction, and then you've got your usual slowing before Highway 40 for those half mile or so. Foothill beginning to stack up a little bit more between 17th South and Sunnyside. No delays on 215's east bench between 6200 South and the mouth of Parley's Canyon. Arctic Spas, hot tubs and swim spas with stores in Salt Lake, American Fork, and St. George. 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
22: KSL 7-day forecast. Loving this September weather today. 89 the high, partly cloudy skies. We'll then cool it just a touch to 87 tomorrow, mostly sunny. Partly cloudy on Saturday. It will be breezy out of the south, 93. Keeping it breezy but cooler on Sunday with a high of 74, partly cloudy skies. Still nice on Monday, 75, mostly sunny skies. We then bounce it back to 83 on Tuesday. Wednesday, 84, and mostly sunny skies. From the KSL Weather Center, I'm Matt Johnson.
1: Right now, 61 degrees downtown, and the 7-day forecast brought to you by Performance Automotive Bountiful. Coming up on Inside Sources, they will be focusing on this year anniversary of the murder of Charlie Kirk and talking with people who were there that day and getting us up to speed on where we are in the process. I remember going to campus and teaching up at the U that day and that week, and my students needing to talk about what happened. Many of them,
0: especially because he was so connected to kids their age.
1: Yes. And many of them struggled mightily with having seen the video of the actual shooting on their feeds.
0: Oh, yeah.
1: Not only did they see it, but their 9 and 10-year-old siblings saw it.
0: Ugh.
1: Because it just popped up on their feeds unannounced. One of the many challenges of social media is that, you know, those kinds of things are shared multiple times.
0: Yeah.
1: And people very young. So when we talk about the damage to people from social media, that is one of the issues, is this unfiltered, violent content that sometimes pops up.
0: When you think of the algorithm not knowing that it could do harm to somebody, people your age have been watching this.
1: Yeah, so you
0: why don't we show you too?
1: But it left a scar, yeah, for some of these young people.
0: Well, I only saw the video one time, and it was because it was in our email. It was a viewer, a listener sent it in.
1: Yeah.
0: And I saw it once. I was like, oh, that's enough
1: and
0: for me.
1: Even you.
0: And I didn't even know, but...
1: Right.
0: Yeah, and that was me as a grown adult.
1: More coming up on Inside Sources this morning, starting at 9 o'clock here on KSL.
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0: 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Copper prices have hit record highs as buyers stockpile and prepare for possible tariffs. Reuters reports the White House has not made any final decisions on refined copper tariffs. Experts say it could raise manufacturing costs, working against the potential benefits of increasing mining here in the U.S.
1: A pet company is recalling some dietary supplements for possible salmonella contamination. Fi sold them through their website, Amazon, and Chewy. Humans likely aren't eating them, but salmonella can still spread through contact. If your supplements have the affected batch numbers, experts say to throw them out.
0: Looking at the first 8 months of the year, China is exporting more passenger cars. The China Association of Automobile Manufacturers says they're up 67%. It's driven by shipments of plug-in hybrids and pure electric vehicles. Just this year, China exported over 6.2 million cars, and analysts say the country's on track for a 50 to 70% increase in full-year exports.
1: Futures markets headed down in the last half hour. The Dow futures down 156 now, S&P down 41, but the NASDAQ futures are down over 1%, down 350. This might be connected to the fact that crude oil is now trading at $105.52. Wow.
0: And we're at 464 when it wasn't at that.
1: It just keeps going up this morning, yeah.
0: Big delays on Bangor Highway this morning in West Valley, and we got some I-15 slowdowns starting to appear in Sandy. We'll check your commute next.
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2: Northbound Bangor Highway is still our slowest traffic. That's from about 4100 south up to the 201 freeway. Residual delays from a crash earlier this morning, combining with the biggest volume of the morning commute hitting the roads, adding to that regular slowdown. Northbound on Mountain View Corridor getting pretty slow at 3500 south as well. Northbound I-15, we do have some light delays in place at 4500 south and 3300 south, but otherwise looking pretty good on your way from Provo into Salt Lake. Andy?
0: Traffic on I-15 in Davis County only has a little bit of slowing right around the Roy exit, but otherwise it's pretty clear between Ogden and downtown. 215's west belt beginning to slow a little bit right before the I-80 turn by the airport. Foothills got some slowdowns around 1700 south. I-80, no slowdowns through the Parley's Canyon portion, but as you come out in Summit County and then head from Kimball Junction to Highway 40, you do have some delays. The 10th annual My Gluten-Free World Expo is being held September 25th and 26th at the Mountain America Expo Center in Sandy. 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
1: Today, we'll have a few clouds, 89 degrees for a high, 87 tomorrow. We're up to 93 on Saturday. That's about 10 degrees warmer than normal. But then winds move in and much cooler Sunday, a high of only 74 on Sunday. Right now, it's 59 degrees downtown.
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0: It's 7 o'clock on Utah's Morning News. I'm Andy Farnsworth.
1: And I'm Amanda Dixon, KSL's top story on the 7 o'clock report.
0: Today marks 1 year since political activist Charlie Kirk was shot and killed while speaking to thousands of students at Utah Valley University.
1: We're still waiting for the school to release the findings of an independent review of what happened that day. KSL News Radio's Adam Small begins our live team coverage from the UVU campus. Adam?
18: Amanda, right after Charlie Kirk lost his life while debating kids here at UVU 1 year ago, the university hired an out-of-state law firm and a security consulting firm to do a thorough review of what went wrong. Yet here 1 year later, we still have not seen the findings of that report. And according to the findings of a public records request from the Salt Lake Tribune, that review so far has already cost UVU more than $240,000. Though the school's new president, John Anderson, defended how long it's taken, saying in a recent interview they want it to be as complete and correct as possible rather than getting it out quickly. Now, we don't know yet exactly when we're going to see the results of that report, but we do know that there will be increased security presence here on campus today, despite them canceling classes for students. I've already seen numerous police vehicles patrolling the campus this morning. We're also expecting a large turnout to a memorial service being held tonight by Kirk's organization, Turning Point USA. That is set to start at 6:30 tonight. 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
0: UVU is prepared to see protests today as online groups criticize tonight's memorial event on campus. KSL News Radio's Cameron Elliott continues our live team coverage. Cameron?
6: Andy, the Turning Point event has been hotly contested since its announcement earlier this year, shortly after the university announced the campus would be closed for a day of service on September 10th. In a post on Instagram, the Students for a Democratic Society, UVU, stated that they will be protesting the event at the UCCU Center, and another one of their posts that garnered thousands of likes said that the event memorializing Kirk is, quote, not in line with an atmosphere of care and consideration. That's using some of the same terminology used in an earlier email from the UVU president John Anderson to all students. Governor Cox spoke to KSL in an exclusive interview where he took the position that it wasn't just an attack on Kirk, but an attack on speech as a whole.
19: Felt like it was an attack on our country, our ideals, free speech, the things that we hold so dear.
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1: The man accused of killing Charlie Kirk is going through the legal system, where a judge recently ruled there is enough evidence for Tyler Robinson to stand trial. KSL News Radio's Don Brinkerhoff joins us live with that part of the story. Don?
8: Amanda, it was just over a week ago that Judge Tony Graff ruled there is enough evidence to send Robinson to trial. Robinson has pleaded not guilty. Police say he turned himself in the day after Kirk was shot. Shortly after that, the Utah County Attorney's Office said they would seek the death penalty. Robinson's lead attorney was appointed by the court on September 29th last year. Much of what has happened since then has been arguments about things like cameras in the courtroom and whether or not Robinson can get a fair trial in Utah County. Attorneys in the case have also argued about a gag order for those working on the case. Reporting live, Don Brinkerhoff, KSL News Radio.
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0: KSL's top national stories this hour. President Trump was the keynote speaker at the opening night of the GOP midterm convention in Texas, and he made a promise to send out checks to all American adults if Republicans can hold on to power in both the House and Senate after the midterms. ABC's Nick Notario was at the speech and has the latest from Dallas.
20: This was something no one had seen before.
21: Tonight, we gather in the great state of Texas.
20: For the first time ever, the GOP holding a midterm convention, using it to boost Republican candidates and get voters to the polls. President Donald Trump is not on the ballot, but was front and center.
21: So I'm asking you to pretend that I'm on the ballot.
20: Trump delivering the first night's keynote address.
21: Your vote will decide whether our country stumbles at the starting gate of the next 250 years or surges forward and never, ever looks back.
20: Republicans highlighted the president's agenda with speakers tied to immigration, the economy, and health care. The party also gave candidates in close races a platform to reach voters. One of those was Texas Attorney General Ken Paxton, who polls show is in a tight Senate race.
22: California already has two senators. It doesn't need a third. But that's exactly what James Talarica would be.
20: Democrats are in Dallas, too, including Paxton's challenger.
23: So this is unlike any grassroots movement we have ever seen in Texas history. And I think we're going to shock the nation and shock the world on election night when we win this seat on behalf of working people.
20: Democrats told the media they believe voters won't be distracted by the convention's flashy look. They say higher grocery bills, the war in Iran, and housing costs are giving them a boost this November.
24: The convention isn't over. Republicans return on Thursday. Vice President J.D. Vance will deliver the keynote address, but it will be President Trump once again taking the stage to close out this historic two-day convention. Nick Notario, ABC News, Dallas.
1: President Trump also discussed Iran in his speech, insisting his main purpose there is to make sure Tehran never has a nuclear weapon.
21: If they had a nuclear weapon, I'd be calling the Supreme Leader, and I'd be saying, Mr. Supreme Leader, how are you, sir? Is there anything we can do for you? As opposed to bombing the crap out of them.
1: The president also suggested the Strait of Hormuz should be renamed to the Trump Strait.
0: First look traffic on the 7 o'clock report. Here's Cormac Bone.
2: Northbound Bangor Highway not easing up at all. Slow from 4100 south up to the 201 freeway. But I-15 looking pretty good. Maybe a little bit slow as you approach the I-80-201 interchange. But otherwise, no delays across Ogden and Provo. I'm Cormac Bone in the KSL Traffic Center.
1: Time for KSL Weather with Matt Johnson.
25: Folks, we've been reviewing the monsoon season as most of the rainfall associated with our monsoon typically happens through the months of July and August. It really starts to wane as we move through September. That's for Utah standards. Arizona monsoon could last through September. Now, as we reflect, it's amazing the amount of flash flood warnings that have been issued. In fact, looking back, we had our second most flash flood warnings issued within a single season from the Salt Lake City National Weather Service area. Now, that encapsulates most of Utah, picking up 154 flash flood warnings. That is only three behind the record, which was back in 2021. That monsoon had 157 flash flood warnings issued that summer.
1: Matt says over the past 2 months, most of our mountains have picked up at least 100% of the normal amount of rain, and some saw three times the normal amount.
0: A Utah Supreme Court justice has recused himself from hearing a lawsuit concerning Utah's abortion ban. Justice John Nielsen worked as a private attorney before his time in the high court and says he was not directly involved in the 2022 lawsuit, but was counsel for Pro-Life Utah's team. Arguments in the Planned Parenthood lawsuit will be heard next month.
1: A former accountant for a Utah National Guard program is accused of stealing hundreds of thousands of dollars. Investigators say Mark Daniel Olison worked for the Morale, Welfare, and Recreation Program, which provides discounted tickets and support services to service members and their families. Olison was supposed to make bank deposits and reconcile accounts. Instead, they say he took some of that money and sent it to himself through Venmo. Olison is now facing several tax evasion and theft charges.
0: Charges have officially been filed against a man accused of ramming a police car and stealing a child's scooter in Midvale to try to get away. We previously reported on Jeffrey David Levy. Officers say he rammed a unified police car, drove through someone's backyard till he hit a tree, and then took a child's scooter, helmet, and shirt. He is now being charged with assault on an officer, theft, and reckless driving, among others.
1: We just got a new government producer price report that tracks inflation. It showed wholesale inflation was up from last month and up 5.4% from a year ago. Most of the increases stem from higher oil and gas prices. The price of U.S. crude oil rose above $100 a barrel for the first time. In fact, let me just check where it is now. We're at $105.24 a barrel.
0: On September 26th, Utah will have its inaugural Utah Missing and Unsolved Day.
9: What they are trying to do is get not only police and investigators, but also families of missing and murdered people whose cases have not been solved together in the same place.
0: KSL Podcast's Dave Cawley says it's easy for families to lose touch with investigators, something that happened to Heidi Miller after her mother, Sherry Black, was murdered. Dave spoke exclusively with Miller about her experience. She founded the Sherry Black Foundation to act as a bridge between families and law enforcement and to help these crimes be solved. You can hear more from Dave Cawley on today's episode of the KSL News Daily podcast with Maria Chaleos.
1: 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Love where you bank. And how's it looking, Cormac?
2: Well, now it is starting to ease up a little bit northbound Bangor Highway, but still pretty dense from 4100 south up to the 201 freeway. A slight break in there right now. Maybe it'll start to ease out in the next few moments. Northbound Mountain View corridor, pretty slow at 3500 south still. I-15 running smooth from Provo into Salt Lake right now. Actually, no delays in that whole stretch. 2100 north in Lehigh, though, eastbound still pretty slow from 3600 west over to I-15. Andy?
0: Traffic on I-15 in Davis and Weber County coming south hasn't been too bad this morning. We've only had a little bit of slowing in Roy, and some now just after the Kaysville on-ramp, but clearing up before you get to the ponds. No slowdowns yet, Centerville, Bountiful, or North Salt Lake. Foothills got some waiting at 1700 south at the moment. I-80 through the canyon, no slowdowns until Kimball Junction, and then you've just got your usual slowing between there and Highway 40. 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
25: KSL hourly forecast. Temperatures are going to be in the upper 50s and low 60s for some at 7 a.m. Clear skies. By the lunch hour, we've got temps in the low 80s, mostly clear. By afternoon, partly cloudy with a high of 89. From the KSL Weather Center, I'm Matt Johnson.
1: And right now, 59 degrees. What do you do as an encore in your career when you've already been to the moon as an astronaut? We'll have more on that just ahead on KSL News Radio.
0: Real Salt Lake going through a tough stretch. They lost to the Houston Dynamo last night, 2-1. That means Real Salt Lake's winless streak has now hit 10 matches. RSL returns home Saturday to host New York City FC.
1: The Utah Department of Workforce Services is hosting employers from the state's most in-demand industries at a job fair today.
10: Over 1,800 job openings featured in the job fair and more than 60 employers that will be present.
1: That was Workforce Development Specialist Troy Lamb. He says the department's most recent employment summary shows professional and business services, health and education services, and construction are the industries with the most growth. But the job fair will host over 60 employers from industries beyond just those, such as manufacturing, aviation, and banking, among many others.
0: More people are picking up side hustles to help pay the bills.
3: Surveys of moonlighters show Gen Z workers under 30 leading the trend, followed by millennials and baby boomers pulling up the rear. The key, says Nick Loper, founder of the Side Hustle Nation YouTube channel, is to ask yourself,
4: what problem can I solve in the world? Who has that problem? How can I get in front of them? And they're going out and trying to solve that.
3: 28% of Loper's members say they take on extra work for income, 30% for the personal freedom. Jim Ryan, ABC News.
1: The Utah State Fair turns 170 years old and gets underway today. 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
11: The theme of this year's fair is Cheers to 170 Years to celebrate reaching a historic milestone. This annual Salt Lake City event is actually older than the state itself. The first one began in 1856, and Utah became an official U.S. state 40 years later in 1896. Marketing Director Nikki Clayey says that the fair still honors tradition.
13: Our agriculture roots are always going to try to be strong in Utah. I think there's a lot of people who are always looking for that tie back to their history. So we do make a big effort to try to have agricultural components here all the time.
11: Clayey says there will also be new acts for people to see. Country star Darius Rucker is one of the artists who will be performing. The fair runs through September 20th. Devin Latore, KSL News Radio.
0: Trending this hour on the 7 o'clock report, we're hearing Dolly Parton's first posthumous song.

0: It's featured in an all-star tribute album to the Stanley Brothers. It's a cover of the song Bound to Ride. It's also an ode to her bluegrass roots. The jam-packed album is called Where the Soul Never Dies, celebrating 80 years of the Stanley Brothers, and it comes out October 16th.
1: Oh, wow. That's wonderful.
0: Music, I bet there's more than just the one song. That's the first.
1: Sure.
0: KSL News Time, 7:14. The three things you need to know this hour. First,
2: UVU is increasing their security as they brace for protests ahead of tonight's memorial for Charlie Kirk. I'm KSL News Radio's Cameron Elliott.
3: Second, the Utah Department of Workforce Services is hosting a virtual job fair today, saying over 60 employers are looking to fill thousands of positions.
0: Third, traffic and weather together.
4: Right now, the only slow spot on I-15 is southbound in Kaysville in that construction zone. Eastbound I-80, the right lane filling up before the US 40 turnoff, and northbound Bangor Highway is still pretty slow as you come through West Valley. I'm Cormac Bone in the KSL Traffic Center.
5: Looks like warm weather should last through at least Saturday, and then a drop off in the temps. I'm Matt Johnson.
3: It's cool this morning, though, 59 degrees at the KSL Common Spirit Health Studios.
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6: From ABC News, I'm Sherry Preston. Another report out on inflation, and it shows prices are rising again a lot, mostly because of the cost of energy. With the latest on prices at the wholesale level, here's ABC's Jim Ryan.
7: The August producer price index showed a 5.4% rise from the same month a year ago, in line with analysts' expectations. The Bureau of Labor Statistics says a third of the increase came from rising diesel prices, which jumped over 24%. Tomorrow, the government releases figures on inflation at the other end of the supply chain, the consumer level.
6: The European Central Bank has raised its interest rate in an attempt to cool inflation, being fueled by high oil prices from the Iran war. President Trump talked about that last night at the first midterm Republican convention in Dallas. ABC Chief White House correspondent Mary Bruce is there.
8: When it comes to the war with Iran, Trump insists the U.S. has the upper hand.
9: I think we should call the Hormuz Strait. We should call it the Trump Strait. I should get something out of it. The Trump Strait.
8: But fighting is escalating, and with no end in sight, oil is now back over $100 a barrel. Gas prices at $4.27 a gallon, up over $1.30 since the war began.
6: The president also promising to pay every American adult $5,000 if the Republicans retain control of Congress in November. With reaction, ABC's Jay O'Brien.
10: It's already getting blasted by Democrats who are accusing the president of essentially trying to buy votes. And there's no doubt that that criticism is going to crescendo over the next day or so. Setting all of that aside, the president almost certainly cannot do this on his own. Congress controls the power of the purse strings.
6: A crane has now been positioned over the wreckage of the Amazon cargo plane that skidded off the runway in Miami last weekend, killing five people. The NTSB typically moves wreckage from crashes to a nearby hangar for the investigation, which could take years to complete. 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
0: The two NASA astronauts who recently led the Artemis moonshot flight have decided to spend the rest of their days here on Earth.
11: Reid Wiseman was the Artemis II commander.
12: It's very hard to fully grasp what we just went through.
11: Victor Glover was the pilot.
13: It was glorious.
11: NASA says Wiseman and Glover will no longer serve as active astronauts, but will continue to support the Moon Exploration Program as emeritus astronauts. Glover has taken a leadership job at Cal Poly, his alma mater. Wiseman's future plans are unknown. Artemis II's Jeremy Hansen retired from the Canadian Space Agency in July. Christina Cook is the only crew member still an active astronaut. Victor Glover tells the AP he's not leaving, but he's helping NASA from the sidelines.
0: That's Ed Donahue reporting.
14: Hey, I'm John Smith from 103.5 The Arrow, and it's time for Music News in a Minute. You've seen Wicked on the big screen, probably. But imagine watching it again, but this time with a live choir and orchestra playing the entire score in the theater. A touring production of Wicked in Concert begins in January and includes stops in San Francisco, New York, Chicago, Toronto, and more cities will be announced soon. But if you're hoping to see Ariana Grande or Cynthia Erivo, not this time. None of the film's cast members will be appearing. One of the world's most iconic bass players is going to be opening the vault. Bootsy Collins, writing a memoir. The funk legend has announced his new autobiography will be on the shelves in March, and Bootsy says he's finally telling the whole story. His years with James Brown, P-Funkadelic, his solo career, and the motorcycle crash that nearly killed him. He also talks about the D-Light hit from the 90s, Groove in the Heart, which he says saved his career. At 74, Bootsy Collins has stories from James Brown to P-Funk to Prince to Dr. Dre. Can't wait. And finally, remember Dido, the voice behind White Flag, Thank You, and here with me, she's planning a comeback for 2027. She's got a new album and her first tour in 8 years. Apparently, we can thank TikTok. TikTok users have been introducing a new generation to her music, so after a long break, Dido is coming back. That is Music News in a Minute, or so, here on KSL News Radio. I'm John Smith reporting.
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4: Light delays northbound I-15 approaching Bangor Highway and at the south interchange, but really not too bad from Provo all the way into Salt Lake. Northbound Bangor Highway still pretty slow from 4700 south up to the 201 freeway. And eastbound on the 201 freeway has lightened up between Mountain View Corridor and Bangor Highway, but it is still slow in Magna at 7200 west. Andy?
0: Traffic on I-15 in Davis County coming to Salt Lake County. You're going to see only a little bit of slowing right now in North Salt Lake coming into downtown. Some slowing we had in Kaysville and Roy is gone for now. Traffic on I-80 into Parley's Canyon is clear. You've got a little bit of slowing on the transition ramp from North 215 to go east on I-80. But it's only the transition ramp. As soon as you're on the main flow in the mouth of the canyon, then you're back to the speed limit all the way to Kimball Junction. Foothill delays have stayed pretty restrained so far. Only a little bit of backup coming up on 1700 South right now. Join Cougar Nation to celebrate at First Down Provo, a new free event Friday, September 11th from 6 to 9 p.m. to kick off BYU's conference football season. 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
5: KSL 7-day forecast, 89 today. Partly cloudy skies, almost a carbon copy of yesterday. 87, just a skosh cooler there on Friday, mostly sunny skies. Saturday, partly cloudy, breezy out of the south, and hot, 93. Still windy through the night, Saturday and into Sunday morning. Sunday we'll call partly cloudy but cool, 74, breezy. 75, mostly sunny skies on Monday. Tuesday rebounding to 83. Hey, we're up to 84 by Wednesday. From the KSL Weather Center, I'm Matt Johnson.
3: It's still cool this morning. 59 degrees downtown. 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Bountiful. The BYU game is an afternoon game this week. I love those. 1:30 is the kickoff. Pregame at 11:30, but our extended pregame starts at 10 o'clock with Cougar Sports Saturday here on KSL. We gave away some tickets, as we will to every home game this year.
0: Yeah, we want to send as many of you as we can to a BYU home game. So we give away a pair of tickets, three different pairs of tickets during the day. Love this. And you get more chances to win. You can go and visit ksl.com/win to enter. Then you want to make sure you listen on the Tuesday before game day each week. Earlier this week, we gave away tickets to Sue from Sandy. She won because she probably took advantage of those extra keywords she heard on Inside Sources from us and from Jeff Kaplan's Afternoon News.
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0: That's a Friday game too. So make sure you're listening. We want you to see the Cougars live. 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
1: 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John Deere's hoping farmers embrace AI. The company's rolling out an AI chatbot similar to ChatGPT or Claude to help answer questions. The Wall Street Journal says the database it pulls from is backed by years of data from farmers.
2: China is buying 1 million tons of U.S.-grown soybeans. Reuters reports it comes just before President Xi Jinping is set to visit. This brings the total amount of soybeans bought by the country to 25 million tons through 2028.
1: Americans are spending more than ever on subscription services. Bank of America economists say it's up 7.7% over the past year. Entertainment and retail subscriptions lead the charge, accounting for 43% of that spending. So you're streaming, basically.
2: Yeah, yeah.
1: Gen Z spending increased the most. That's by about 14%.
2: I was just having a conversation with my students about, we were talking about music, and they, you know, they're all on Spotify.
1: Yeah.
2: I think one of them did Apple Music, but they're all on Spotify. And I asked them if they owned any physical music. And a couple of them did. They collected albums, or they inherited their parents' collection of albums. A couple even had CDs left over from those days. But for them, it's all about the playlist. I have a student who had like 100 playlists. She had a playlist for everything.
1: It's fun to make playlists on Spotify. Curate your own music list. But I was also reading that the streaming service subscriptions have increased in price far, far faster than cable was ever able to increase rates, because they can basically set their terms anytime. Right. Like cable was regulated.
2: Mm-hmm. Right, right. All right, the futures are down just ahead of the opening bell. The Dow futures down 125, S&P down 42, the NASDAQ futures down 383.
1: Got I-15 slowdowns in a few spots through the Salt Lake Valley, but not a terrible commute this morning like we've seen some days this week. We'll check the drive next.
2: If you wake up this morning and you get dressed and you don't like the way your clothes fit, you feel thick and sluggish and overweight and you just want to do something about it, can I just tell you, with soda, you can lose 10 to 20 pounds in a month, this month.
1: If I bet everybody has a shirt in their closet that they would love to wear. They're just like, nope, I don't like how looks on me right now.
2: For me, it was jeans. Like, I don't think I buttoned a pair of... Everything was elastic because everything was so uncomfortable. It would hurt. For years, I was like that. After I had my youngest child, I just never quite got back right. And then I started getting older. I thought, well, maybe this is just the way it's going to be. And then I met soda.
1: Soda diet nutrition helped me let go of 70 pounds in 5 months. And I actually had to buy a whole new wardrobe. And it was so great to actually be able to shop all the sizes. If I wanted to wear a double XL, it looked really big on me, but it wasn't the only thing that fit anymore. And suddenly I had a lot of options that I never had before. That was a great feeling.
2: I want you to know, before the holidays even get here, you can feel drastically different. You can lose a great deal of weight. I lost 37 pounds in 3.5 months.
1: Yeah. This is why Soda has more than 10,000 reviews on their website, sodadietnutrition.com. 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You'll work with a dietitian. They'll walk you through it. They'll give you accountability and the support you need. It'll work.
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1: Yeah, so don't wait till January to make these changes. 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
4: It is lightening up, but it is still slow. Northbound Mountain View, Northbound Bangor Highway from 4700 south up to 3500 south. Then you get a little bit of a break till you get up to Parkway Boulevard where it's slow.

0: again up to the 201 freeway. Northbound I-15, we've got some light delays in place around the point of the mountain from Timpanogos Highway up to Bangor Highway, and then again slow in Murray at 4500 south. Eastbound on the 201 freeway, some pretty heavy traffic in Magna at 7200 west, and delays have returned between Mountain View Corridor and Bangor Highway. Andy?
1: We haven't had much in the way of delays through Davis and Weber County on the freeway this morning, although it is starting to bog down now as you head south in Farmington between the West Davis Corridor and Parish Lane in Centerville. Then some slowing after 215 down into the Rose Park stretch. I-80, no slowdowns on I-80 between Sugar House and Park City, but you've got some slowdowns switching from 215 east onto I-80 in the canyon. Or if you're staking Foothill, that's slow now from as soon as you get off the freeway all the way up to that 2300 east, a little bit north of 1700 south. When things go wrong in Utah's backcountry, search and rescue answers the call. 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
2: 89 for a high today. We'll get to 93 on Saturday before we get strong winds in Saturday night and much cooler temperatures on Sunday. Right now, fair skies and 59 degrees downtown.
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2: A bus driver in the Tooele County School District has been fired after two kids with special needs were apparently left behind in a school bus.
1: KSL News Radio's Cameron Elliott joins us live with the details. Cam?
5: Andy, Travis and Alana Provitz say they realized something was wrong when 15 minutes had gone by and the bus that carried their 7-year-old son Winston hadn't arrived at Middle Canyon Elementary. Winston was quickly found alongside another boy at the bus depot just miles from the school, where Travis Provitz says they were alone inside of a bus parked in direct sunlight.
6: I did see both of those boys screaming, crying, pounding on windows, pounding on doors.
5: The Provitz are now calling out the Tooele School District, who say they need to take more accountability in the issue and pay closer attention to their protocols. According to the school district, the driver has since been fired. Reporting live, Cameron Elliott, KSL News Radio.
2: An accident in Moroni killed a pregnant mother and her unborn baby. We get details from KSL News Radio's Don Brinkerhoff. Don?
7: Amanda, a GoFundMe account says Rebecca Hafen was out for a walk when she was hit and killed by a car Tuesday morning. According to the account, the mother of 8 children was pregnant with her 9th child and passed away in the hospital. Doctors delivered the baby, but the boy passed away yesterday. Utah Highway Patrol has indicated the driver may have been blinded by the rising sun. Reporting live, Don Brinkerhoff, KSL News Radio.
1: It's been 1 year since Charlie Kirk was shot and killed while speaking to thousands of people at Utah Valley University. Tonight, the group Kirk founded will hold a memorial for him at the school. KSL News Radio's Adam Small is live at UVU with details. Adam?
8: Andy, the university is taking a number of steps to prepare itself for what's going to happen today. For one, there will be no classes. Instead, the school has called for a day of reflection, service, and connection. Plus, they're also adding extra security to campus today. We've actually seen a number of police vehicles all around campus today, making sure everything is secure. And that's going to be ahead of a memorial that's set to happen tonight at 6:30, and that memorial will be put on by Kirk's organization, Turning Point USA. Meanwhile, Kirk's family is also still waiting for closure in the courts, as the man accused of killing Kirk 1 year ago, Tyler Robinson, is still awaiting a trial date. He is scheduled to be back in court next month, where they could potentially set a trial date at that time. Prosecutors are still seeking the death penalty in that criminal case. Live at UVU, Adam Small, KSL News Radio.
2: Governor Spencer Cox is speaking about the effect Kirk's death had on him. He appeared on The Daily Show with Jon Stewart.
9: A year ago, something terrible happened in my state. Now, I've been writing about contempt, studying about contempt, and
10: I've been practicing it.
9: You're very good at it.
10: Thank you.
9: Polarization in our country and our inability to accomplish anything.
10: Yes.
9: And when Charlie Kirk was assassinated in Utah, I felt compelled to finish the work and to write this book. I care deeply about our nation.
10: Right.
9: I think we can solve problems without shooting each other. And yes. I would prefer that. So that's why.
2: He spoke about how disagreement leading to violence has been a thing for decades.
9: I'm not here to tell people that it's worse than then, but I am here to tell people that we're headed in that direction again. And I don't think that's good for us or for our country. Now, the tools are different. The divisive tools, social media, the algorithms, our ability to surround ourselves with only people that are just like us, only hear what we want to hear, that confirmation bias, that's fairly new.
2: The governor also talked about his new book.
1: KSL's top national stories this hour. President George W. Bush is looking back 25 years ago, remembering the September 11th attacks, and he plans on being in New York tonight and tomorrow for ceremonies.
10: George W. Bush spoke at his library here at the SMU campus in Dallas, saying he thought the first plane hitting the World Trade Center might have been an accident, but when he was in that classroom in Florida, Chief of Staff Andy Card told him a second plane had hit.
11: I didn't have much time to process that, but it was pretty clear to me that if we were under attack, my job was to defend the child that was reading to me and her family and her country.
10: Jared Lyon had just joined the Navy and thought this might have been a simulation.
12: It was also, to us, almost unimaginable that an attack on American soil could be real.
10: George W. Bush will spend Thursday and Friday at Ground Zero in New York. Alan Skaya, ABC News, Dallas.
2: First look traffic now, and here is Cormac Bone.
0: Northbound I-15 got the normal slowdowns around the point of the mountain and at the south interchange. It's the west side of the valley that's seeing the heavier traffic on the 201 freeway and Mountain View Corridor and Bangor Highway. I'm Cormac Bone in the KSL Traffic Center.
1: The abilities of artificial intelligence systems keep growing, and there are plenty of groups sounding alarms. Here's ABC's Karen Hua.
13: This morning, the rogue AI problem at OpenAI may be bigger than we thought, and lawmakers are asking questions. Reuters reports the company's AI agents used at least 10 websites to talk to each other this summer, evading rules that said the agents could only read the web, not post to it. One researcher admitting, we have no idea where else the agents may have been.
1: One scientist at Anthropic says there's at least a 10% chance AI attempts to eliminate the human race in the next 10 years.
2: The University of Utah is looking to cut their workforce again, this time by up to 15%. The U says that does not include healthcare or faculty jobs, and the money saved will go toward better focusing on education and patient care. At most, there will be about 850 jobs cut, but the university says they're expecting it to land somewhere around 300.
1: A Provo park is undergoing major renovations, including a revamped skate park. KSL News Radio's McKenna Rodriguez has details.
14: They already broke ground on the project, which they expect to be completed by next summer.
15: You'll see city trucks out there starting the demolition.
14: That was Provo Parks and Recreation Director Brad Rainey. He says improvements for the park are long overdue. Upgrades include a new parking lot, a newly installed playground, along with restrooms. Skate park is getting the biggest makeover. It will be revamped to include a pump track and jump lines. More bicycle parking will be added as well to better connect bikers to the Provo River Trail. McKenna Rodriguez, KSL News Radio.
2: Some students in the Jordan School District got the rare chance to meet a U.S. Supreme Court justice in person. Last week, Justice Sonia Sotomayor spent 2 days meeting with students and administrators. And ninth grader Brecklyn Coleman got to present an argument about free speech.
16: I was like so in the zone. I was like, man, this is a Supreme Court justice. Like, I gotta lock in. I gotta be good.
2: Apparently, Justice Sotomayor liked the argument she heard.
16: She said, you should go to law school. A Supreme Court justice just told me I should do what I want to do. Like, that is insane.
2: The school district was asked to keep details of the visit secret until now because of security concerns.
1: There is no way that girl is not going to law school now after that. Well, we've got slowdowns on 201, I-15, a lot of delays on city streets to update you on when we check your commute next.
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0: Northbound I-15 delays are now setting in. It's slow around the point of the mountain from Timpanogos Highway up to Bangor Highway, and then again as you approach 7200 south, reaching up to the I-80-201 interchange. Eastbound on the 201 freeway, also reaching the peak of its delays from 8000 west all the way over to Bangor Highway. And northbound on Bangor Highway, still pretty dense between 4700 south and 3500 south. Andy?
1: Slowdowns increasing now on both Legacy and I-15, where West Davis merges in Farmington. It clears by Parish Lane in Centerville, but then I-15 starting to slow down again near the Woods Cross exit and after the 215 turnoff in North Salt Lake. I-80 traffic is slow right at the mouth of Parley's Canyon. We're starting to see some East Canyon slowdowns, although that might be driving into the sun. And then Foothill slow from the 215 I-80 exit all the way up to 1300 South. 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
21: Calling for some splendid September weather today. Look for a high of 89 and partly cloudy skies by afternoon. Tomorrow, 87, mostly sunny, beautiful. Into your Saturday, partly cloudy, 93, so definitely 10 above the normal. And it will be breezy in the afternoon. Strongest winds will be Saturday night into Sunday morning. From the KSL Weather Center, I'm Matt Johnson.
2: 59 degrees downtown. Coming up, we'll take you live to Dallas and get an update on the GOP midterm convention that continues today. 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
5: Oh, it's happening. For generations, the Utah stereotype was that every man has three wives. Now, thanks to TV, we finally erased that stereotype, and the rest of the country thinks that all women here are simply nuts. This new nutty stereotype is about to be reinforced because tonight we begin a new season of The Secret Lives of Mormon Wives, followed by the debut of The Real Housewives of Salt Lake City Season 7 next week. So half the country will be focused on the midterms while the other half will obsess about hair extensions, husband swapping, and assorted wackadoo picadillos you don't see in a typical neighborhood along the Wasatch Front, where everybody I see is driving a minivan and waving, "Hi!" Look, I've met a real housewife of Salt Lake City. Nice, affable woman. Pleasant conversation. But on the show, she was a fire-breathing national pariah. Social media was aflame, demanding her head, and she's not on the show anymore. That was the only time I saw one of these characters in the wild. Much of the time, you can find them standing next to their lawyers, saying, "Not guilty, Your Honor." Which brings us to the biggest superstar of the realm, Taylor Frankie Paul.
22: Okay, do we want to get into how you are behind closed doors? Should we open that door?
23: Go for it.
22: Okay.
5: She said, okay. Taylor Frankie Paul. A woman with a not-so-secret life, given that her boyfriend videotaped the chair-throwing fight that cost her the job as the bachelorette. These are the people the rest of the country sees as stereotypical Utahns. On TV, with fresh kerfluffles and picadillos, starting tonight, and it brings me joy to report the Secret Lives producers are casting their net toward Anaheim to do a spin-off, The Secret Lives of Mormon Wives of Orange County. Good! Let Disney worry about it. It's their show.
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3: KSL News Time is 7:44. The three things you need to know this hour. First,
4: the University of Utah says they're planning to cut up to 15% of their workforce in coming years to better invest into core missions like education, research, and patient care. I'm KSL News Radio, Spencer Mahan.
6: Second, the group founded by Charlie Kirk will hold a memorial tonight at UVU exactly 1 year after Kirk's death.
3: Third, traffic and weather together.
0: Northbound I-15, the regular pockets of slowdowns from Timpanogos Highway all the way up to the I-80-201 interchange, and South 15, some light delays in Farmington and North Salt Lake headed into Salt Lake from Davis County. I'm Cormac Bone in the KSL Traffic Center.
7: Warm and dry September skies through Saturday, then a cold front. I'm Matt Johnson.
6: Right now, it's sunny and 61 degrees at the KSL Common Spirit Health Studios.
3: The GOP midterm convention continues today.
6: ABC News midterm reporter Diana Paulson is there and joins us live. Let us know what happened yesterday first, if you would, Diana.
8: Yeah, so yesterday we heard Trump's big speech. We heard from a lot of, you know, vulnerable midterm candidates as well. But Trump's big announcement was this $5,000 check. He promised that if Republicans keep the House and Senate, that the U.S. government will cut a check for $5,000 to every American adult. This is a big new promise, especially as concerns about affordability and inflation continue. It's not entirely clear how this would work, how it would get paid for, and whether it would lead to rampant inflation. But that was his big announcement in his speech last night.
3: Who do we expect to hear from today?
8: So today we're going to hear a tribute to Charlie Kirk, and we're also going to hear from Vice President J.D. Vance. He's going to be giving the big keynote address this evening, sort of as they look towards the future of the Republican Party. We'll also hear briefly from the president today. He says he'll give a short speech. We're going to hear from other big candidates like Mike Rogers in Michigan and vulnerable House Republican Mike Lawler in New York, among many others.
6: How well is the convention being attended?
8: I would say that for the capacity, it's probably at about 70% at its peak. The president's speech was probably about 70% attended. The upper bowls of the arena were pretty empty. This is a much smaller venue than we've seen for other, the RNC and the DNC. The American Airlines Center is a basketball arena, so a little smaller than some of the other convention centers that we've seen in the past. I think for what it is, which is a brand new thing that was only planned 2 months ago, a lot of people did show up in a pretty short period of time.
3: So they call it a midterm convention, but it's not like the nominating conventions that are the big ones. So you don't have delegates from states there, right? And there's no actual formal process at the end of it that a national convention would have in a presidential election year.
8: So there are delegates. They just don't have any technical job. States have sent, you know, delegations from different states. I ran into the Utah delegation in the elevators last night, but they don't have a technical job. They're not voting for platforms. They're not voting for a candidate. Technically, they're just a group of people from a state coming to have to see the president and to listen to speeches. This is a brand new thing that is sort of being done by the seat of their pants because it doesn't technically have a purpose under law.
6: So you ran into the Utah delegation. Did you have a chance to chat about anything?
8: Yes, briefly. We talked. They were very excited for the Charlie Kirk commemoration tonight. That's obviously an issue near and dear. The president referenced Charlie Kirk several times in his speech. Erica Kirk was there last night, and there were several videos about Turning Point USA, and there was a big presence of Turning Point USA at the convention.
3: Diana, what could the president say tonight after what he said last night?
8: So he says that he's going to keep his remarks brief. after the vice president speaks. The president has a tendency to go a little longer than expected. Tonight's speech is expected by J.D. Vance to be a little bit more forward-looking. Obviously, 2028 is 2 years away, and the future of the Republican Party is a big talking point. And is it going to be J.D. Vance? Is it going to be Marco Rubio? So we don't know exactly what the president is going to be talking about. He says that it's going to be short closing remarks to wrap up the 2 days.
6: Look forward to your coverage, Diana. Thank you so much. Diana Paulson with us, ABC News midterm reporter on the In-Depth at 15 and 45. 7:49 now. 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
0: Northbound I-15 slow in the usual spots around the point of the mountain from Timpanogos Highway up to Bangor Highway, and then again from Midvale up into Murray. Eases up, though, as you pass 4500 south on your way into Salt Lake. Eastbound on 123rd South is very slow approaching I-15. We may have a crash there as you try to get onto the freeway in Riverton and Draper. And eastbound on the 201 freeway, also pretty slow from Magna 8000 West all the way over to I-215's West Belt. Andy?
1: No crashes on the freeway in Davis-Weber County, but there is some southbound slower spots. One is right before the Roy exit. Another is near the West Davis Merge in Farmington. And then you've got slowdowns between 215 and 600 North in Salt Lake City. Harley's Canyon's got some eastbound slowdowns approaching Mountaindale like we had yesterday, but don't have lane restrictions or crashes like we had yesterday, but it is a little bit slower there. And then we've got Foothill backed up from the 215 exit all the way up to Sunnyside. Got an old car? 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It's easy, and they'll pick it up as soon as tomorrow. 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
6: Let's get a look at the 7-day forecast brought to you by Performance Automotive. Bountiful. Love that sunshine. Good morning, yep. Matt.
9: Hey, I got a beautiful day on tap. We start the morning out in the low 60s, but by this afternoon, 89 degrees, partly cloudy. Tomorrow's 87, mostly sunny. And then you get into Saturday, we're going to see a little bit of wind out of the south. It'll be partly cloudy with a high of 93. Elevated fire danger Saturday. Cool front drops us to the 70s on Sunday and Monday. And then we rebound back into the mid-80s. I'm not worried about any of the high school nor football games as far as precepts concerned, though you might have to deal with a little bit of wind on Saturday for that BYU and Utah games that are both at home.
6: Oh, okay. So Saturday night or Saturday during the day, we'll get that one.
9: Afternoon and evening wind.
6: At both. Yeah. Okay. All right. Thank you, Matt. Right now, it's a sunny and 61 degrees downtown. Speaking of football games, you will hear all of the action for the BYU game right here on KSL. Our extended pregame coverage begins Saturday morning at 10 o'clock.
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6: We have such a great suggestion for you this weekend. Hale Center Theater. Would you like to see the new show Moriarty? We went to see
1: it. I love Sherlock Holmes.
6: I love Sherlock Holmes too. And I love this one even more than I thought I was going to love it because I had high expectations because I love Sherlock Holmes. Mm-hmm. But this was the most creative. And the actors in this show they're like freakishly talented how they can go back and forth between accents and personalities. It's just, this show really, really thrilled me.
1: And it's going to make you laugh in different ways. Some of it's going to be at the clever writing. Some of it is just going to be the sight gags of, there's a scene where the press is there to cover something and there's one person and there's four of them and he's wearing, it was awesome.
6: We can't do it justice by description. You just got
1: to
6: see it.
1: You have to see it. And Moriarty, a new Sherlock Holmes adventure. And then, on the main stage, Joseph and the Amazing Technicolor Dreamcoat. Yeah. Whether you've seen it before, whether you've never seen it before, it is absolutely worth watching it.
6: Oh, and the Joseph he was extraordinary. I thought that young man was just fantastic. I know I have a girlfriend who's like, Joseph will always be Donny Osmond for me. I get it. Except for, I'm telling you, this guy, both of the actors, I'm sure, are worth yours.
1: And the music, so enjoyable. Such high. I don't know if I've been to a more high energy play from start to finish. And then meanwhile, the other end of it, Our Town, a ponderous thing that I enjoyed. Had me thinking, that had me feeling, that had me nostalgic. Mm-hmm. It was all of those things.
6: I mean, that show, Our Town, touched me so much. I'm thinking about going back and seeing it again just to feed my soul because it's still playing until October 19th. So if you haven't seen Our Town, you still have time to get in.
1: And you'll definitely want to look at getting season tickets. 2027 is going to be off the hook, as the young kids say. A great lineup. You can get tickets by calling the box office at 801-984-9000 or picking them up online at hct.org.
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6: With oil over $100 a barrel, you might not be surprised when I tell you the markets are down this morning. The Dow is down 244. We're at 52,136. S&P is down 49. And the NASDAQ this morning down 0.75%, down 218.
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26: BYU is preparing for one of the toughest quarterbacks they will face this season, Arizona star signal caller Noah Fifita. The Arizona senior standout was first team All Big 12 last year, but he's yet to defeat BYU. Fifita is 0-2 against the Cougars. First-year BYU defensive coordinator Kelly Papinga on the challenge of slowing down Arizona's star.
27: I think he's a hard guy to scheme, to be honest with you. 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I think he's a very versatile player that does a lot of different things. And so I think ultimately for us, we got to try to eliminate the explosive plays as much as we can, keep the ball in front of us, tackle well, make sure he stays in the pocket as much as we can, and, you know, not get out of the pocket. That's where I think he does a lot of his damage throwing the football. But I just think he's a really good player.
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6: 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And back to you, Cormac.
0: The heavy eastbound delays on 123rd South is due to construction, not a crash, but it is very slow coming through Riverton toward Draper as you get onto I-15. Northbound I-15, also seeing the regular slow spots around the point of the mountain, and especially slow at 7200 South right now, reaching up toward just about 4500 South, but then it gets real light as you head towards Salt Lake. Northbound on Mountain View Corridor and Bangor Highway, very slow through West Valley this morning due to drivers avoiding what was a crash earlier this morning on Bangor Highway. Those stretch from 4700 South up to 3500 South. Andy?
1: Southbound I-15 hasn't been too bad this morning. No crashes, which have made traffic stay pretty typical, which means heavy from Riverdale to Roy, slow between Farmington and Centerville, and then again between North Salt Lake and downtown. I-80 still got a little bit of a slowdown right at the East Canyon exit, and then between Kimball Junction and Highway 40. Traffic's also slow on Foothill, but not backed on to 215, but it is slow from Parley's Way splits to 17th South, then again from 13th South to Sunnyside. 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
6: Today we'll get up to 89 degrees, a beautiful day in store, 87 tomorrow, 93 on Saturday. We'll get some wind on Saturday, and much cooler temperatures on Sunday, only up to 74 for a high. Right now it's 61 degrees downtown.
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1: 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KSL News Time, 8 o'clock. This is Utah's Morning News. I'm Andy Farnsworth.
6: And I'm Amanda Dixon. KSL's top story this hour.
1: It's now been one full year since political activist Charlie Kirk was shot while speaking to a crowd of thousands at Utah Valley University.
6: And this morning, we're still waiting for the results of an independent review from the school. KSL News Radio's Adam Small is at UVU and begins our live team coverage. Adam?
4: Amanda, it was right after Charlie Kirk lost his life while debating kids here at UVU that the university hired an out-of-state law firm as well as a security consulting firm to do a thorough review of what went wrong. Yet here, 1 year later, we still do not have that report or its findings. And according to the findings from a public records request from the Salt Lake Tribune, that review has apparently cost UVU more than $240,000 already, and it is still not done. Though the school's new president, John Anderson, has defended the timeline in a recent interview, saying they want it to be complete and as correct as possible rather than fast, and they hope to have it out soon. Now, while we don't know exactly when we're exactly going to see that report and its findings, we do know that there is going to be an increased security presence here on campus today, despite the school canceling classes. We've already seen a ton of police here patrolling campus here already this morning. It's ahead of a memorial service that's going to be held tonight here on campus by Kirk's organization, Turning Point USA, that is scheduled to start at 6:30. Reporting live at UVU, Adam Small, KSL News Radio.
1: Security is tight today at the UVU campus ahead of the memorial service at the UCCU Center, and some groups say they plan to protest. KSL News Radio's Cameron Elliott continues our live team coverage. Cameron?
5: Andy, an Instagram post from the Students for a Democratic Society, UVU, claims that they will be joined by a handful of other student groups in protesting today's memorial. This followed another post of theirs that served as an open letter to the UVU administration that criticized them for closing down the campus for a day of service shortly before announcing that they'll be allowing Turning Point USA to use the UCCU Center on campus for the memorial. Collectively, those posts have over 6,000 likes. Governor Cox is taking a more reflective approach on the anniversary. He shared that during an exclusive interview with KSL.
7: I hope it means that we have an opportunity to show people that there's a better way, that we can disagree without hating, that we can disagree without shooting each other.
5: You can watch that full interview tonight on KSL TV. Reporting live, Cameron Elliott, KSL News Radio.
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1: KSL's top national stories this hour. President Trump was the keynote speaker on the opening night of the first ever GOP midterm convention. And he made several promises if Republicans hold on to power in Congress.
8: You win with us and you get $5,000. It will be called the Trump dividend.
1: That promise already has members of Congress debating if it's possible back in Washington, D.C. Here's ABC's Jay O'Brien.
9: The speaker said the president couldn't do this when he promised to send these checks out as tariff rebates. And so Congress has pushed back on this before. We're already hearing from some Republican lawmakers who have said they're going to introduce bills to try to actually make this dividend real. But this is going to go over like a lead balloon with some Republicans. The U.S. is in a $40 trillion deficit.
1: Democrats are calling this an attempt to buy votes.
6: President Trump also discussed Iran in his speech, insisting his main purpose there is to make sure Tehran never has a nuclear weapon.
8: If they had a nuclear weapon, I'd be calling the Supreme Leader, and I'd be saying, Mr. Supreme Leader, how are you, sir? Is there anything we can do for you? As opposed to bombing the crap out of them.
6: The president also suggested the Strait of Hormuz should be renamed the Trump Strait.
1: We just got a new government producer price report that tracks inflation. It showed wholesale inflation was up from last month and up 5.4% from a year ago. Most of the increases stem from higher oil and gas prices. The price of U.S. crude oil rose above the $100 a barrel for the first time since May.
6: First look traffic now in the 8 o'clock hour, and here's Cormac Bone.
0: Northbound I-15 still slow around the point of the mountain, and especially as you get toward Midvale. And head up into Salt Lake is where those delays are starting to scatter. Eastbound on the 201 freeway, very delayed from Mountain View Corridor all the way over past Redwood Road. I'm Cormac Bone in the KSL Traffic Center.
1: The Utah Department of Workforce Services is hosting a virtual job fair today with over 1,800 open positions. KSL News Radio's McKenna Rodriguez has more on what industries are in high demand.
10: Workforce Development Specialist Troy Lamb says according to the department's most recent employment summary, the industries adding the most positions year after year are
11: professional and business services, education and health services, and construction.
10: But this week's job fair has open positions in even more industries than that, including healthcare, manufacturing, and many others. On their website, jobs.utah.gov, they have just over 25,000 job postings available. And as of July 2026, Utah's unemployment rate is approximately 3.6%. McKenna Rodriguez, KSL News Radio.
6: The Sherry Black Foundation is hosting Utah's first ever Missing and Unsolved Day. 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She told him about her experience in the years it took to solve her mother's murder.
12: 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It's heavy. 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
6: Dave says it can be easy for those involved in an unsolved case to lose touch with investigators, and the Sherry Black Foundation wants to prevent that from happening. 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
1: The Utah State Fair is one of the state's most historic events. It's even older than the state itself. The first fair took place back in 1856. Nikki Clayes says is the fair's marketing director.
13: It is our 170th year. So we are celebrating it like it's our birthday. So we are really excited about opening day. We have 170 giveaways that we'll be doing all day.
1: The theme for the fair this year is Cheers to 170 Years. The fair starts today, runs through September 20th in Salt Lake City. Slowdowns out there right now at their worst are probably at the South Interchange on North 15. We've got a bunch of delay on 126 South from the river bottom 123rd all the way over to the freeway. So be aware of that. We'll check your commute next.
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6: 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And back to you, Cormac.
0: Well, a caller told me that they did a controlled slowdown northbound I-15 coming down the hill from the point of the mountain due to a disabled vehicle, and now has released that traffic, but it is still slow around the point of the mountain as those delays build up. Northbound I-15 slowdowns continue as you pass 90th South and reach up toward almost 3300 South now. And eastbound on I-215 South Belt, very slow at the South Interchange. This is also due to a disabled vehicle. As you approach State Street, you're going to run into some pretty heavy traffic, especially on the left side. Eastbound on the 201 freeway, regular slowdowns from Mountain View Corridor all the way past Redwood Road. Andy?
1: We've got slowdowns on I-15 in where the West Davis Corridor merges up. Also, Legacy slow in that same stretch. Some heavy and slow traffic in North Salt Lake. I-80 clear between State Street and the mouth of the canyon. The only slowdowns on I-80 I see eastbound are near Kimball Junction. Foothill delays, not as bad as they get some days of the week, but you will see typical wait. Try to get to 17 South and then again just before Sunnyside right now. Nuclear energy might be coming to our state. 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
17: Once again, temperatures right above the normal mark. 89 today. Partly cloudy skies. Beautiful. Tomorrow, 87 degrees. Mostly sunny skies. We'll then go breezy Saturday afternoon with partly cloudy skies, but downright toasty. 93. From the KSL Weather Center, I'm Matt Johnson.
6: Right now, sunny and 63 degrees downtown. Coming up in a moment, President Trump last night at the midterm convention promised every adult American $5,000 if the GOP hangs on to the Senate and the House. And we're going to ask Greg Skordis, is that legal? Because we know there's a law against it's paying for votes, which maybe this wouldn't technically be. I don't know. We're going to ask Greg about it coming up on KSL News Radio.
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6: If you're dealing with a plumbing problem in your house right now, I'm so sorry. I know that can be so stressful. Even if it's just something simple like a sink that won't drain or a tub that won't drain. I mean, that kind of thing can stick in your craw and just ruin your whole day. You just got to get it taken care of. And the best plumbers in the state work for Superior Water and Air.
1: Yeah. See, plumbing problems can be anything from inconvenient to catastrophic.
6: Yeah, right.
1: And Superior Water and Air can handle them all. And when they are the catastrophic ones, they'll be there quick. We got them there in 20 minutes. We said, look, water's coming out of the ceiling and squishing out of the floor. They said, oh, we'll get somebody there. We'll reroute them from another thing to get them to where you are from a less emergency job. And David got there. He got right to work. He got it all fixed. He even remembered visiting our house the year before. The year before. How many appointments had he been to since then?
6: They're plumbers.
1: He remembered coming to our house.
6: They're just so great. I met a guy at Superior a few years ago. He was a third generation plumber. I mean, this was his pride in his work was generational, which I just was so impressed by. And they've done one. In fact, you know, sometimes it's a big thing, but sometimes it's a little thing. One time I called him and I thought, oh no, this is going to be a big, huge problem. And it was like a $50 thing. And I thought, oh, thank goodness.
1: It's that relief when somebody else says, we got this.
6: Yeah.
1: Like, we know what we're doing. We'll take care of you. And you're like, okay, good. Cause I didn't know what to do. And I'm freaking out.
6: Yeah. Right.
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23: 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The three things you need to know this hour. First,
24: it's now been 1 year since political activist Charlie Kirk was murdered while speaking to hundreds of people at Utah Valley University, where there will be a memorial for him tonight. I'm KSL News Radio's Adam Small.
6: Second, the Utah State Fair kicks off today. The fair started back in 1856, before Utah was even a state.
23: Third, traffic and weather together.
0: Still seeing the regular pockets of slowdowns on I-15 northbound from the point of the mountain up to Salt Lake, and southbound from the North Interchange down past Warm Springs Road. Eastbound on the 201 freeway starting to lighten up, but it is still slow as you come into Salt Lake as well. I'm Cormac Bone in the KSL Traffic Center.
25: Looks like warm weather should last through at least Saturday, and then a drop off in the temps. I'm Matt Johnson.
6: Sunny and 63 degrees at the KSL Common Spirit Health Studios.
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26: From ABC News, I'm Sherry Preston. Wholesale prices, what businesses pay before reaching consumers, are up once again. ABC's Jim Ryan has more on new numbers released today by the Labor Department.
27: Between July and August, wholesale prices were up 0.4%. But the 12 months leading up to August saw the index rising 5.4%, slightly higher than expected. The PPI, coupled with tomorrow's consumer price index, will figure into the Federal Reserve's upcoming decision on interest rates.
26: Much of the increase caused by the war with Iran. U.S. crude now trading at more than $100 a barrel for the first time since May. The price of Brent crude, which is the international standard, is trading at more than $105 a barrel. At the Republicans' big midterm convention in Dallas last night, President Trump made quite a promise.
28: Now, with the election just weeks away, Trump promising to pay every adult American $5,000 if Republicans win the House and the Senate.
29: If the Republicans win, you win with us.
28: It's unclear if the promise is legal, and Congress would have to authorize the payments. But the president did not say where and how he could come up with the estimated $1.3 trillion it would take to pay every American adult.
26: ABC Chief White House Correspondent Mary Bruce. There is a crane out at the Miami airport getting ready to move the Amazon cargo jet that crashed last weekend to a hangar where the NTSB will investigate it more carefully. The first wrongful death lawsuits have also been filed on behalf of the five cleaning crew members who were killed.
30: Amazon saying it will fully cooperate with the investigation, and they have been working to reach out to the families affected. Next, we expect a preliminary report from the NTSB, but that is likely weeks away.
26: ABC's Victor Okendo in Miami. Storms and high tides to blame for several days of extreme waves at the beach erosion up and down central California. Los Angeles also battling extreme heat and humidity. 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
23: Well, quite a promise from President Trump if Republicans maintain control of the House and Senate following the midterm elections.
29: You win with us and you get $1,000. It will be called the Trump dividend.
23: That promise is bringing a lot of concern and heartburn, even from members of the president's own party.
6: KSL legal analyst and co-host of Inside Sources, Greg Skordas, joins us now. Is that legal, Greg?
2: It's almost certainly not legal, and it's not even practical, and it's never going to happen. I mean, he doesn't have the authority to do that. Only Congress could authorize something, an expenditure like that, and they're not going to do that. But to tie it to the outcome of an election is, I mean, it's puffing, it's talking, it's political speech, but it's not legal, and it's not going to happen. There's no way that something like that could ever really occur.
23: So it's not legal for him to pay, or it's not legal for him to say he's going to pay?
2: He could say, unfortunately, just about anything. You know, a chicken in every pot, 40 acres for everybody, and, you know, we'll have prosperity, you'll have this, you'll have that. He said last night gas prices will be under $2 a gallon after the election. A lot of things that have no prayer of occurring. But it's political speech, and it's protected. It's protected speech, and it's protected by the First Amendment. But to say, to tie a vote to a specific payment is bribery. Of course, you can't do that at all. But he didn't really do that. He just said, if my party wins, you all get $5,000, mm-hmm. which I think he could say, well, that's because taxes will go down, and you'll all gain some money from that. I mean, there's ways around it, but there's no way it's going to happen.
6: Didn't President Trump promise checks to us? Was that part of the Doge thing?
2: Yeah, we've all already been promised about $7,000 in checks, including Doge and other things that were supposed to be forthcoming, and they didn't, and they won't, and neither will this one. But you know, it's the heat of the moment. It's a Republican convention. He's talking to people that really want to hear the message, and so he says a lot of things that are absolutely untrue and could never be true under any circumstance, because first of all, 260 Americans times $5,000 is $1.3 trillion.
6: Yeah.
2: That's just, we don't have that money. It's not there in Congress.
6: What would that do to inflation?
2: Well, it not exactly, because if everybody gets $5,000, then it balances out. If inflation goes up so much that the money is basically meaningless.
6: Yeah.
23: So what you're saying is I can't go buy a car or book a vacation and say I will pay as soon as I get check from President Trump.
2: I wouldn't be doing that
23: anymore. All right. Much more in-depth coverage of President's promise coming up on today's Inside Sources. Thanks, Greg.
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0: Northbound I-15, still seeing those regular slowdowns around the point of the mountain and at the south interchange. And a little slow right now at 3300 south, but otherwise looking good on the rest of the way up into Salt Lake. Eastbound on I-215 southbound has also eased up now that they've cleared that disabled vehicle, but it is still slow as you pass the south interchange and head over past past State Street. Eastbound on the 201 freeway, it's still slow from Mountain View Corridor past Redwood Road. Andy?
23: South 15 has managed to avoid major delays today, unlike we've had earlier days this week. But right now, traffic is sluggish between 215 and Rose Park coming out of Davis County. I-80 clear through the canyon, but slow between Kimball Junction and Highway 40. And we've still got foothill delays between about 21st South and Sunnyside. Hit the open road at the Utah RV Super Show, September 17th to the 20th at Mountain America Expo in Sandy. 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
25: KSL 7-day forecast, 89 today, partly cloudy skies, almost a carbon copy of yesterday. 87, just a skosh cooler there on Friday, mostly sunny skies. Saturday, partly cloudy, breezy out of the south, and hot, 93. Still windy through the night, Saturday and into Sunday morning. Sunday we'll call partly cloudy but cool, 74, breezy. 75, mostly sunny skies on Monday. Tuesday rebounding to 83. Hey, we're up to 84 by Wednesday. From the KSL Weather Center, I'm Matt Johnson.
6: Right now, sunny and 63 degrees downtown, and the 7-day forecast brought to you by Performance Automotive Bountiful.
23: This hour of Utah's Morning News is brought to you by IWC Roofing, and we're joined now by Josh Moore of IWC Roofing here in studio with us. Josh, welcome. Having replaced my roof within the last year, it's kind of a
1: It's a big deal. I mean, when you think about it, that covers your home. It's responsible for so many
2: Absolutely.
1: Things. Yeah. Why is choosing the right roofing contractor the right is so important then?
2: I should probably ask you that question. You're the one that's
1: Well, I can tell you that. That was a great way to get me to talk. No, we had a process. They came to our door. They said, hey, we can take care of this. We worked it through our insurance. It was great. And they did a mostly good job. But at one point, they forgot to remove the satellite dish on the roof. So they said, okay, we're all done. And I said, well, how are you done
2: right.
1: if the dish didn't come off? Because what about the shingles that were under
2: there? Right.
1: They're like, oh, yeah, we better fix that. And so then I thought, well, crud, well, what else did I not know that you didn't do? I just didn't know.
2: Absolutely. And I think what you said was perfect, right? For the most part, a lot of these companies do things mostly the right way. And I'm not here to pretend that we're the perfect company either, right? To me, the difference between a good company and a bad one, and the reason we've been in business for 30 years and we're the highest rated in the state, is because when problems do arise, it's not whether or not they do. It's when they do. It's how they're taken care of and how they're resolved that really sets us apart from everybody else. And so we're here. We definitely have processes. 99% of our roofs can be done in one day, which is awesome. With the best, highest quality materials, best warranty out there from a really highly rated company. And then we guarantee and do really cool promos to make sure that we do a best value guarantee as well, too. So all of our customers and all of our homeowners know and have confidence that they are getting the best value out there. And that's really what sets us apart.
6: We've had some crazy storms in the last couple of months.
2: Insane.
6: I mean, I bet there are some Utahns who have damage that might not even know they have damage.
2: Absolutely. Yeah. And that's kind of why we're on the radio. One is to do a really cool promo. We'll book up the rest of our year because it's crunch time. Most people don't know if you're going to

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1: 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Copper prices have hit record highs as buyers stockpile and prepare for possible tariffs. Reuters reports the White House has not yet made any final decision on refined copper tariffs.
4: A pet company is recalling some dietary supplements for possible salmonella contamination. Phi sold them through their website, Amazon, and Chewy. Humans likely aren't eating them, but salmonella can still spread through contact. If your supplements have the affected batch numbers, experts say just throw them out.
1: China is exporting more passenger cars through the first 8 months of the year. The China Association of Automobile Manufacturers says they're up 67%. It's driven by shipments of plug-in hybrids and pure electric vehicles. Just this year, the country exported over 6.2 million cars. Analysts say the country's on track for a 50 to 70% increase in full-year exports.
4: I don't even want to tell you what oil is trading at this morning. It's $105.10. A barrel, that just hurts. All right, the Dow is down 127. We're at 52,252. The S&P's down 27. NASDAQ down 125.
1: And we've still got slowdowns because of a broken down vehicle on 215 South Belt over by State Street, plus some other slowdowns to tell you about when we check your commute next.
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10: We're starting to see it lighten up a little bit. Still slow northbound on I-15 around the point of the mountain and from just after 90th South up to 5300 South. A little bit as you pass 3300 South. And we also have some southbound I-15 delays at 7200 South in Midvale. Eastbound on I-215 South Belt also still pretty slow at the South Interchange after that disabled vehicle caused a little bit of buildup. And eastbound on the 201 freeway starting to break up, but you do have scattered pockets of slowdowns from Magna all the way past Redwood Road. Andy?
1: Southbound I-15, some slowdowns north Salt Lake, but only really there. The backups that we had earlier in Ogden have cleared on I-15. However, things have really started to back up on Highway 89, going from SR-193 up to the I-84 interchange for traffic heading towards Ogden or to grab the freeway into the canyon. No delays on I-80 in Parley's Canyon, but in Park City, you've got eastbound backups at Highway 40. 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
4: Today, it's going to be beautiful. Sunshine, 89 degrees for a high, 87 tomorrow. We get up to 93 on Saturday, which is about 10 degrees higher than normal for that date. Then some wind comes in. So we might have some wind affecting late in the afternoon, the BYU game, and maybe the Saturday night game up on the hill at Rice-Eccles. Then we'll be much cooler on Sunday. The high only 74 on Sunday, 75 on Monday. Right now, 63 degrees downtown.

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3: It was 1 year ago today. Charlie Kirk lost his life while speaking to a large group at Utah Valley University.
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4: The university has decided to cancel classes today for a day of reflection, service, and connection as they remember the shooting that shattered students' sense of security and sent shockwaves around the world.
5: I think it's scary. I think it really was a rude awakening to the possibility of what people can do.
4: UVU is also adding extra security, including extra police patrols to campus today ahead of a memorial that's set to happen at 6:30 tonight, hosted by Kirk's organization Turning Point USA. Meanwhile, the man accused of murdering Kirk, Tyler Robinson, is still awaiting a trial date. Prosecutors are still seeking the death penalty in his case. At UVU, Adam Small, KSL News Radio.
3: Governor Spencer Cox appeared on The Daily Show with Jon Stewart to talk about why we need more calm debate as he looked back 1 year after Charlie Kirk's death.
6: My concern with that is as we continue to lose that, as you drive to Taco Bell and don't talk to a real person now,
7: yes.
6: You're talking to artificial intelligence.
7: Yes.
6: That's going to continue to lead us to this very dark place. And we can't solve any of our greatest problems if we can't have a debate.
3: Cox says having discussions can help us get one step closer to healing as a nation.
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3: KSL's top national stories this hour. Tomorrow marks 25 years since the September 11th terror attacks. And former President George W. Bush is looking back at that terrible day as he prepares to head to New York City to attend memorial services.
8: George W. Bush was at a school in Florida that morning and says he flew several places after the attacks, winding up in Nebraska. He says his national security team told him he needed to address the nation.
9: But I'm damn sure not going to give it from a bunker in Omaha, Nebraska. I thought that would be a psychological victory for those who attacked us.
8: So he went back to Washington. Condoleezza Rice was his national security advisor at the time and says they first thought United Flight 93 might have been shot down in Pennsylvania because it was not responding to orders.
10: Every plane had become a missile.
8: George W. Bush will spend the anniversary at Ground Zero in New York. Alan Skaya, ABC News, Dallas.
2: We're learning more about an accident in Moroni that killed a mother of eight who was expecting her ninth child.
11: The Utah Highway Patrol says this accident happened just before 8 o'clock in the morning and that the driver may have been blinded by the rising sun. A GoFundMe account set up to help with medical expenses and with Rebecca Hafen's children says she was out for a walk when she was hit and killed. The account says doctors were able to deliver her baby, but the boy passed away the next day. Rebecca's husband Tyson says he and the couple's eight children were able to hold the baby, love him, and tell him goodbye before he passed away. Tyson says they're finding some comfort knowing that he is now with his mama. Don Brinkerhoff, KSL News Radio.
3: A family is calling on the Tooele County School District for more accountability after two children with special needs were said to have been left on a school bus. KSL News Radio's Cameron Elliott has more.
12: The parents of 7-year-old Winston Provitt immediately noticed something was wrong when their son's bus hadn't turned up at school.
13: By about 15 minutes after the bus should have arrived, we confirmed with Middle Canyon Elementary Winston was not there. The bus had not shown up.
12: Winston's father, Travis, said they found him and another boy just a few miles from the school sitting unattended at the bus depot, parked in direct sunlight on a 95-degree day. Fortunately, the two boys were found safe and uninjured, but the Provitt family is calling on Tooele County School District for more accountability after they say protocols like having another aide on the bus were ignored. Tooele County School District told KSL the bus driver has since been fired. Cameron Elliott, KSL News Radio.
2: First look traffic. Here's Cora McBone.
14: Northbound I-15, still slow around the point of the mountain, but it is starting to ease up as you head towards Salt Lake. Eastbound on the 201 freeway, you do have that regular slowdown from Mountain View Corridor over past Redwood Road. I'm Cormac Bone in the KSL Traffic Center.
3: A Utah Supreme Court justice has recused himself from hearing a lawsuit concerning Utah's abortion ban. Justice John Nielsen worked as a private attorney before his time on the high court and says he was not directly involved in the 2022 lawsuit, but was counsel for Pro-Life Utah's team. Arguments in the Planned Parenthood lawsuit will be heard next month.
2: The University of Utah says another wave of layoffs is on the way. Here's KSL News Radio Spencer Mahan.
7: It's a 5-15% reduction of their non-faculty, non-clinical workforce. That means healthcare and teaching roles aren't included in the cuts. The university says that no final decisions have been made about which positions or how many will be cut, but they are expecting it to be around 300 people. And those who are impacted will have the opportunity to apply for new and redefined positions. In a statement, the university says they're in the process of modernizing operations, and with the resources that are freed up, they're going to invest more in education, research, and patient care. Spencer Mahan, KSL News Radio.
3: The Utah Department of Workforce Services is hosting a job fair today with over 1,800 jobs and 60 employers present. The state's most in-demand industries will be there, including professional and business services, health and education services, and construction. But the fair has open positions in even more industries than that, including healthcare, manufacturing, and more.
2: Provo's Fort Utah Park is receiving a major $5 million upgrade. Crews broke ground on the project this week, and they expect to be done by next summer.
15: They're actually out there right now at Fort Utah doing work.
2: Provo Parks and Recreation Director Brad Rainey says improvements for the park are long overdue, and they're working on bringing all amenities up to standard. Upgrades include a new parking lot, a newly installed playground, along with restrooms. Other upgrades include a revamped skate park. Well, we've still got slowdowns on I-15, though they seem to be thinning from what they were at their worst. But a lot of areas where you'll be under the speed limit. We'll update you on that coming up next.

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6: You do still have northbound I-15 delays around the point of the mountain. They are starting to ease up, but it is slow from Timpanogos Highway just before Bangor Highway. And then you have regular delays from 90th South up to 13th South, especially slow as you approach the I-80-201 interchange. Eastbound on the 201 freeway starting to ease up. It is still delayed from Bangor Highway over past Redwood Road before you get to I-15. Andy?
7: Traffic on South 15 running a little bit slow near the West Davis Merge in Farmington. We got Highway 89 backups from SR-193 up to I-84 if you're going into Ogden. And I-80 is slow in Parley's Canyon, but only as you come out in Park City, heavy between Kimball Junction and Highway 40. Foothill delays stack back up again now from the 215 exit all the way to 17th South. And then you got a few more blocks of delay before you get to Sunnyside, but there's a slight break between those two areas. When things go wrong in Utah's backcountry, search and rescue workers answer the call. 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
8: Today's high will top near 89 degrees. Nice and warm for this September day with partly cloudy skies. Overnight, we're going to go to 68. We'll go to 87 tomorrow afternoon, mostly sunny skies. And then how about Saturday? Partly cloudy with a high of 93, breezy in the afternoon. From the KSL Weather Center, I'm Matt Johnson.
5: Right now, it's sunny and 64 degrees downtown. Coming up in a moment, a Supreme Court justice came to Utah, and a ninth grade student had a chance to do an argument in front of her. We're going to get more on that story with KSL's Dan Rascone coming up on KSL News Radio.
7: 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We're Utah's news, traffic, and weather station. This hour of Utah's Morning News, sponsored by IWC Roofing. Josh Moore from IWC is here. And Josh, tell us this deal. We got to get make sure that people know the deal that you're offering today.
9: So if you call in during the show this morning, call at 801-232-5690. In addition to the already incredible value that we're going to do, we're going to throw in free rain gutters with any new roof purchase, which is just awesome. So any new roof quote, anybody that calls that number here in the next few minutes is going to qualify for free rain gutters when they purchase a new roof.
7: I've heard that people that go with other roofing companies, sometimes they even forget to reattach the drain
5: from
7: your
5: gutters. Did that happen to you?
7: Yes, that happened to me.
9: We don't want to mention names, right?
5: It's 801-232-5690. Can you walk us through the process, Josh?
9: Absolutely.
5: So I call. What happens?
9: The most important thing is to call. We've got Aubrey, Braden, Kate on the phone. They'll pick up the phone, get you set up for an appointment to have one of our sales guys or somebody come out, take a look at the roof, inspect it, see if it's something that you even need. If you don't, we'll tell you kind of what to expect and go from there. If you do, then we'll dive in. We'll get you a price while we're there in the home, explain everything from start to finish so that you're an informed consumer and you know you're getting the best value, the best materials, the best warranty from the best company, the whole nine yards. And then we'll set up the free rain gutters for you as well, too. We get it put into queue, and then we'll have a crew come out the day of the install. They've got full notes. They know exactly what they're getting into. All of our guys are W-2 employees. They know exactly what to expect. And we can usually get that roofing project done in one day, which is just awesome.
5: That's
9: full tear off, new weather barrier, new shingles, paint the pipes, wash your driveway, and we're out of there in a day.
7: Well, and that matters too if you have solar on your roof, because the solar's got to come off. So
9: absolutely,
7: the longer that you take, the less time you're getting the solar benefit.
9: 100%.
5: Yeah. Yep,
9: absolutely.
5: You said best warranty. 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
9: So that's a great question. 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
5: Plus, you work with all insurances. 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
5: damage,
9: companies,
5: let the
9: we
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9: 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We want to be saved in your phone as Josh, the roofing guy, forever, right? 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And that's what it's about.
10: So. Yeah. All right. So that number to take advantage of this deal again?
9: 801-232-5690. Have to mention that you heard us here on the radio this morning to make sure, and that'll get you those free rain gutters with any new roof purchase.
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10: 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The three things you need to know this hour. First,
13: a bus driver in Tooele County was fired after a family says he left two special needs boys in a bus at the depot. I'm KSL News Radio's Cameron Elliott.
5: Second, the University of Utah says another wave of layoffs is on the way and will likely impact around 300 people.
10: Third, traffic and weather together.
6: Still seeing delays northbound I-15 around the point of the mountain and from 90th South up to 13th South. Southbound I-15 also a little slow coming in from Davis County to Salt Lake. Eastbound I-80, just that right lane as you approach the US 40 turnoff. I'm Cormac Bone in the KSL Traffic Center.
8: Warm and dry September skies through Saturday, then a cold front. I'm Matt Johnson.
5: Right now, sunny and 66 degrees at the KSL Common Spirit Health Studios.
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14: ABC News, I'm Sherry Preston. Prices at the wholesale level crept up again last month compared to last August. Wholesale prices up 5.4%. That will be taken into account when the Fed meets later this month to set interest rates. President Trump promising every American adult $5,000 if the Republicans keep control of Congress in November. That would cost more than $1.3 trillion, and it's unclear if it's legal. Connecticut Senator Richard Blumenthal asking OpenAI CEO Sam Altman for details on how AI systems are operating.
15: A flurry of other lawmakers expressing concerns too. Congresswoman Ana Paulina Luna of Florida calling for a special session of Congress to tackle AI. A Pennsylvania Democrat saying that this is an emergency. Major AI companies have in the past said that they would be open to government regulation, but Congress has never passed any meaningful AI law.
14: ABC's Jay O'Brien, the Amazon cargo plane involved in last weekend's deadly crash in Miami is being moved to a hangar for further investigation. This is ABC News.
10: A ninth grade student in the Jordan School District got a chance to do something very few people will ever do. She got to present an argument before a U.S. Supreme Court justice.
5: KSL's Dan Rascone has an exclusive look into the visit of Supreme Court Justice Sonia Sotomayor to the Jordan School District.
16: They were protected by their First Amendment.
17: Bricklin Coleman has big dreams. At just 14 years old, she's already presenting case law, but she never imagined.
16: It was just like insane. I was honestly like starstruck.
17: She'd be making a freedom of speech argument before U.S. Supreme Court Justice Sonia Sotomayor, who just happened to visit the Jordan School District last week.
16: I was like so in the zone. I was like, man, this is a Supreme Court justice. Like, I got to lock in. I got to be good.
17: Turns out she nailed it.
18: What did she say when you're all done?
16: She said, you should go to law school. A Supreme Court justice just told me I should do what I want to do. Like, that is insane.
18: Please visit Jordan.
17: Just over a year ago, the Jordan School District sent Justice Sotomayor this video invitation.
19: Hope to see you soon.
17: Surprisingly, she responded and came. For 2 days, she met with students, faculty, and staff.
20: It was incredible.
17: Carson Davis, Riverton student body president, even had lunch with her.
20: I was sitting right next to her. It was amazing. She was so personal with everything that she did. It was kind of crazy just seeing her like in the flesh.
17: What resonated most with students was her story. Growing up poor in the Bronx, raised by a single mother, struggling with English, then going on to graduate from Yale Law School.
21: Telling them multiple times, you can be whoever you want to be. And she's like, I'm sitting here, this was never my goal or ambition in life, but I am a living proof that you can achieve what you want to achieve.
17: Humble, encouraging, and interested in the students. That's how students describe her visit. She was here for 2 days, nothing political here. They say it was all just a wonderful visit to be able to meet with one of the top judges in the country.
5: I didn't know they did things like that.
10: Well, maybe that's why, because... then security reasons. We didn't find out till way later.
5: Yeah, I understand that.
10: But maybe that's why we don't know they do that, because they don't publicize it a lot. But what an impact.
5: I got a chance to hear Justice Sandra Day O'Connor speak at the University of Utah Law School many, many years ago. And I was working at KSL at the time. I wanted to record her comments and she wouldn't allow them to be recorded. But it was just so I know that. And I was an adult at the time. But to be 14 years old and actually delivering an argument to a Supreme Court justice would be extraordinary.
10: Oh, you know, this is the equivalent of like when a kid who plays Little League football meets like, you know, Patrick Mahomes.
5: Right.
10: Keep doing a good job. Well, that kid is going to be like so focused all the way through.
5: Yeah.
10: I just love that. It's a great way to connect and encourage and,
5: lift up.
10: Have somebody excited about doing this.
5: Yeah.
10: That was a great story from Dan Rascone on the In-Depth at 15 and 45.
5: 8:49, traffic and weather together brought to you by UCCU. 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
6: We do have a new crash northbound I-15 at the south interchange. It looks like they're in the right shoulder and adding to that delay. Otherwise, northbound I-15 still slow from the point of the mountain down to Bangor Highway. And then again, you do have the delays as you get to 4500 south, reaching up to 13th south. Northbound I-215's west belt starting to see some delay approaching I-80 as you pass California Avenue. And eastbound on the 201 freeway really easing out now. Just a little bit of light delay from Bangor Highway over to Redwood Road. Andy?
10: Traffic on the Foothill Drive up the east side of Salt Lake City is backed up again. In fact, now it's back down onto 215 again. That all the way up to 17th South. Then you get a few blocks relief, and then it's backed up again just before Sunnyside. I-80 in Parley's slowing right at the East Canyon exit again. We've got southbound slowdowns I-15 between 215 and 600 North in Salt Lake City. 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
22: KSL 7-day forecast. Loving this September weather today. 89 the high, partly cloudy skies. We'll then cool it just a touch to 87 tomorrow, mostly sunny. Partly cloudy on Saturday, will be breezy out of the south, 93. Keeping it breezy but cooler on Sunday with a high of 74, partly cloudy skies. Still nice on Monday, 75, mostly sunny skies. We then bounce it back to 83 on Tuesday. Wednesday, 84 and mostly sunny skies. From the KSL Weather Center, I'm Matt Johnson.
5: Right now, 66 degrees downtown, and the 7-day forecast brought to you by Performance Automotive Bountiful. Has the NFL ever gone to Australia before?
10: I don't think they've played a regular season game in Australia. They may have played an exhibition game there, but BYU played there one time.
5: Wow.
10: In Australia.
5: Tonight, I guess it's not night their time. It's night our time.
10: Well, right? Yeah, it's tomorrow sometime.
5: Oh, it's tomorrow over there. But we'll see it tonight. It's the 49ers versus the Rams.
10: Okay, funny story. Because of that time change, one of the 49ers assistant coaches, I saw this, his 50th birthday happened on, I think it was September 4th or something like that. They took off here on the 3rd and got there on the 5th. So technically he missed his birthday. As far as it went in flying across the international dateline.
5: It's like when my daughter comes home from Japan and she gets here at the same time she left. So strange. Yeah, anyway, we'll follow all the sports action and, of course, college football, the BYU game, right here on KSL News Radio.
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10: 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John Deere hoping farmers embrace AI, the company rolling out an AI chatbot similar to ChatGPT or Claude to help answer questions. The Wall Street Journal says the database it pulls from is backed by years of data from farmers.
5: China is buying 1 million tons of U.S.-grown soybeans. Reuters reports it comes just before President Xi Jinping is set to visit. That brings the total amount of soybeans bought by the country to 25 million tons through 2028.
10: Americans are spending more than ever on subscription services. Bank of America economists say it's up 7.7% over the past year. Entertainment and retail subscriptions led the charge, accounting for 43% of that spending. Gen Z spending increased the most by 14%.
5: Markets are down this morning. The Dow is off 213. We're at 52,162. S&P down 32. The Nasdaq off 103.
10: And we still got slowdowns in several spots, especially North 15 coming up through Midvale. We'll check your commute coming up next. This hour of Utah's Morning News brought to you by IWC Roofing. And we've got Josh Moore from IWC Roofing with us right now. With Josh, we had somebody text in and said, did I hear that offer on the roofing thing correctly? Let's make sure everybody hears it.
9: Absolutely. Yeah. So if you call in during the show this morning, and we're going to encourage you to call in quick because we only have a few spots left. But with any new roof purchase, we're going to include free rain gutters, which is a huge value. And that's in addition to an already incredible value that we do. So you have to call in this morning, mention that you heard us on the radio, and then any new roof quote and purchase is going to include free rain gutters with no additional
5: cost. That's just awesome. 801-232-5690. 801-232-5690. Why is it important to take care of the roof sooner rather than later? Why should I not put this off?
9: Man, that's the ultimate question, right? This isn't the funnest purchase anybody's ever had to make in their life, right? And we know it's expensive, but really your roof and your foundation are by far the two most important things. And so the roof is one of those things that protects literally everything in your home. And so it's one of those projects where you don't want to put it off too long because it ends up costing you, could cost you hundreds of thousands of dollars worth of damage. So it's one that you'd rather do 1 or 2 years too early than one day too late.
10: Now, Josh, you guys are talking about you got the best warranty in the business, you got the best materials, and then you've got this incredible price. How can those three things exist at the same time?
9: Right. Typically, you don't get all of those. It's we live in a world where you get what you pay for, and we're trying to kind of fix that a little bit in this industry. 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One, I don't have to pay as much for my materials. I get better pricing, which means my prices can be better to the customer. And then also, I don't have to make near as much per job. 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
9: Thanks, guys.
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5: 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Cormac?
6: We do have a couple more crashes now. First is northbound I-15 near 146 South. They're in the left shoulder, and adding to that delay as you come down the hill and head toward Bangor Highway. And then again, slow northbound I-15 near 7200 South Midvale up to the south interchange. Also a crash there on North 15 at the south interchange. They're in the right shoulder. And then we do have a crash eastbound on the 201 freeway, and this is just before you get to I-215's west belt. They're in between main flow and the off-ramp there and on that right side. So adding to that delay there as well, it's slow from Bangor Highway over past Redwood Road on the 201. Andy?
10: South 15, back to the full speed limit into downtown. Foothill still backed up, approaching 1700 South. 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
5: Today will be beautiful. Sunshine, 89 degrees, 87. Tomorrow, warm on Saturday, 93 degrees. Then we'll get some wind and some cooler temperatures on Sunday. Right now, 66 downtown. Inside Sources coming up next.
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5: 9 o'clock at KSL News Radio. I'm Amanda Dixon. KSL's top story, Utah Valley University has canceled classes today, the one-year anniversary of the day Charlie Kirk was shot while speaking on campus. Kirk's organization, Turning Point USA, is planning to hold a memorial on campus tonight at 6:30. UVU is increasing their security ahead of time, which includes extra police patrols. UVU is expecting heavy protests today as online groups criticize the campus's use of their facilities for the memorial event. KSL News Radio's Cameron Elliott joins us with details. Cameron?
13: In a post on Instagram, the Students for a Democratic Society, UVU, stated that they'll be protesting the event at the UCCU Center, and another one of their posts that garnered thousands of likes says that the event their event memorializing Kirk is, quote, not in line with an atmosphere of care and consideration, using some of the same terminology there used in an earlier email from UVU President John Anderson sent to all the students. Governor Cox spoke to KSL in an exclusive interview where he reflected on the killing. Cox took the position that it wasn't just an attack on Kirk, but an attack on speech as a whole.
4: Felt like it was an attack on our country, our ideals, free speech, the things that we hold so dear.
13: You can watch that full interview tonight on KSL TV. Cameron Elliott, KSL News Radio.
5: 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That's 0.5%. We're at 52,111. Coming up, we've got sunshine and warm temperatures for the next few days. KSL weather is next. 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
6: Well, both the crashes we had on I-15 have cleared off the road, so you do just have some regular slowdowns as you come down the hill from the point of the mountain and approach Bangor Highway at the south interchange and from 3300 south up to 13th south. We do still have this crash eastbound on the 201 freeway in the right shoulder right before you get to I-215's west belt. Not causing any slowdowns there. In fact, it's pretty much clear on the 201, just a little slow maybe as you approach I-15. 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Cormac Bone in the KSL Traffic Center.
5: Today will be sunny in the morning, cloudy in the afternoon, highs in the upper 80s. More of the same tomorrow. Right now it's mostly sunny and 66 degrees. I'm Amanda Dixon from the KSL 24-Hour News Center, KSL.com. We're Utah's news, traffic, and weather station.
2: Inside Sources, your inside track to the people and the stories shaping life in Utah. Holly brings the policy. Greg brings the law. Together, they bring it home. Here are Holly Richardson and Greg Skordas.
26: Well, I don't know how you define bribery, but you have a president who is promising a payout to American adults if Republicans maintain control of Congress after the midterms. So he's like saying, vote for Republicans and you get $5,000. Woohoo!
27: Yeah, well, the announcement certainly got a rise from the folks attending the GOP midterm convention in Texas last night. But this morning, there's a lot of concern and heartburn from both sides of the aisle.
28: If the Republicans win the House of Representatives and the United States Senate, both of them, because of our economic, tremendous economic success, like in history, we've never had anything like what's happening. But because of our tremendous strength and success economically, I will issue a dividend to every adult citizen in the United States of America for $5,000.
27: Now, sure. Of course, that's not true. I mean, you can't even go into that believing a word of that. If he can't do that, it's impossible for him to do that, and he has no intention of doing that. So, if you take it from that perspective, it's a little bit less offensive to me because
26: roll your eyes and say it's never going to happen. It's the same thing as kids in junior high promising root beer in the drinking fountains.
27: Right.
26: Except that he is the president of the United States.
27: I know. But I mean, how many promises have we heard in the last year or so?
26: I have a list.
27: Yeah. Tell me about it. I can think of at least two others.
26: No, there's more. Okay. So this is since President Trump started his second term. He has promised $5,000 of stimulus checks via a Doge dividend. All the savings we were going to get from Doge, we didn't see that. $2,000 via a tariff dividend, didn't see that. $1,000 plus checks for savings from the ACA subsidies that expired. Didn't see that. And now $5,000 if Republicans win the midterms. We will never, ever see that.
27: Okay, so.
0: She said what she said. It's time for Holly's hot take.
27: Tell us what you really think about this.
26: No, we're never, ever going to see that money. And so there's so much there. So first of all, I just think he just makes stuff up now. The economy is not doing great. Americans are feeling the pinch like crazy. And he's saying we're doing so well that we can give you $5,000. Well, where's the money going to come from, Mr. President? Well, he doesn't have that detail. That's $1.3 trillion.
27: Right. Greg. Nor could he. I mean, it's not.
26: He doesn't have the authority to do it. Congress would have to do it. Although I hear there's some congressmen are like, okay, I'll draft a bill for it. There's no way that bill's ever going to pass. Right. And there are some people who still say, the national debt is like $40 trillion.
27: But so like, I don't even know how you could draft a bill that's contingent on something happening.
26: Is this a form of betting? Right.
27: Yeah.
26: Certainly. If it's not a form of bribery, it's probably legally not bribery, but it feels like it. It's just like, look, okay, if you do things my way, then I promise you're going to get XYZ. I mean, there's a reason people don't believe politicians. You should not believe this politician.
27: No, not anything, really nothing. I mean, I just went through a couple of other things. And by the way, I would be lying if I said I listened to a word of his speech last night. So I didn't. I'm just reading recaps of it. But
26: no, we just listened to words right now.
27: I've listened to parts of it. That's true. And I've listened to outtakes of it. A couple of things that struck me as odd. I won the 2020 presidential race. That's
26: nope,
27: not true. There's
26: you did
27: no
26: not.
27: Chance. Gas will go down to below $2 a gallon. Right after the election.
26: No, it will not.
27: There's no prayer of that having occurred. The $5,000, of course. We control the Strait of Hormuz.
26: No, we do not. And I heard he wants to name it after himself.
27: Yeah, there you go. And our economy is the strongest it's been in history.
26: No, it is not.
27: Not even
26: Although
27: close.
26: The stock market still is going up. It's still high.
27: It's been tanking the last couple of days. But nonetheless, I mean, the economy, if you look at the big picture of the economy, which is far more than just the stock market, it's not good right now. I mean, prices are bad. Gas prices are off the charts. We're probably not even close to getting below $2 a gallon for gas, notwithstanding whatever happens. The election, and what he's saying is, what I heard him say was that the Iranians are, and whoever controls gas, you know, price of oil, I guess OPEC, whatever, are intentionally keeping it high.
26: To keep the midterms. Which is
27: not true. Let me just tell you my take on that, and I'm going to get in trouble for this. Iran, Russia, China, they're going off the charts rooting for Donald Trump. And I'll tell you why. Because he has put our country on its heels. He's put us in a terribly vulnerable position. He's put us at odds with our allies. They love where we are right now as a country because we're in such a shambles. I mean, we're not the leader in almost anything anymore. Mm-hmm. We're just not, and we're not going to be anytime soon. I mean, I think the future of China is probably good, and their financial markets may be the ones that dominate what we do in the future. So I think Russia and China and Iran are saying, no, let's have 6 more years of Donald Trump.
26: We're not going to get 6 more years either.
27: I know. Well, that's another bridge that we're going to cross.
26: That would be another anti-constitutional attempt, right?
27: I know, yeah. But do you trust the Supreme Court right now? Let's say that he says
26: held the line on birthright citizenship.
27: Kind of. When kind they of. Said, well, was, we'll hold the line.
26: It was
27: but,
26: a lot closer than I thought. Right, but they
27: and they gave
26: the
27: a
26: line.
27: Couple of outs. So I don't know. I mean, I guess his age and he's seemingly a bit infirm right now that maybe you would think he probably wouldn't be able to do another term. Because, I mean, he's 80 at the end of his third term, which is, you say is not going to happen. He'd be in, you know, 86.
26: Yeah, it's not going to happen.
27: He's going to be in bad shape.
26: So even J.D. Vance, who he and Marco Rubio, I would say, are probably the two most likely, one of the two most likely candidates to become the next heir apparent, I guess, to Donald Trump. Well, J.D. Vance tried to kind of walk back that proposal. He suggested that those dividend payments wouldn't go to the wealthy and it could be paid for by U.S. tariff revenues. Do you know that we've talked about the tariffs? We're not making a ton of money. Even if there's money coming in, we're not talking about $1.3 trillion.
27: Right. And besides, if you did write a check to every American for $5,000, inflation's going to eat that up the next day. I mean, you've just shoveled a bunch of money into the economy, but you haven't done it on any sort of pro rata or any basis other than just everybody gets money. So you've just put money into the economy, so it's not going to help anything. And we don't have $1.3 trillion anyway, and the national debt is so far off the charts thanks to the One Big Beautiful Bill that I don't see anybody having an appetite to put more into that. I just don't see that happening. Although there is apparently a congressman or two or three that are already drafting bills to you know,
26: to stay in the president's good graces. Right, let's just say what it is.
27: Right.
26: All right. Well, look, that's never going to happen. So please don't vote based on that promise that it's not going to happen. Coming up next on Inside Sources, speaking of ridiculous things coming out of the administration, our lieutenant governor is now, quote, officially under investigation by the Department of Justice over voter data access. Much more on that next.
27: Hey, you know, if you're thinking about waiting until January to carry out a New Year's resolution of losing weight, don't do that. Start now and think about how you can look going into the holiday season. 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
21: Stolen Voices of Dole Valley. A gripping new 9-part investigative podcast about a serial killer you've probably never heard of. Warren Forrest. A sadistic predator who prowled the Pacific Northwest in the early 70s. He hid behind the deeds of Ted Bundy, and he's only been convicted of 2 murders, but is suspected of many more. Since the release of Stolen Voices of Dole Valley, a witness identified in the podcast could lead investigators to the remains of Jamie Grissom.
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21: 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And make sure to hit that subscribe button so you don't miss out on the latest breaking news.
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27: I think we've all expected that the Lieutenant Governor of Utah has been in the crosshairs of the Department of Justice for a while now over her refusal to hand over private voter information.
26: But now we've learned that the LG is under an official investigation. And in fact, Lieutenant Governor Deidre Henderson also just learned that she's under investigation.
27: Yeah, she posted a letter from the Department of Justice on social media saying she had no clue, saying that she had no clue about an official investigation that had been launched on her until it was casually mentioned in this new letter, which I've had a chance to look at today.
26: So, look, it's the latest attack on Utah's electoral system and our chief elections officer because she's following the law, both state and federal, as it relates to voter information.
27: Yeah, so she got information. The reason we're here is that there was a request that she turn over this private voter information. She has followed the law as she understands it, and I assume our legal experts in the state have indicated that she needs to follow it. She gets this letter from the Department of Justice. Now, it doesn't say that she's under a criminal investigation or that she's the target of a criminal investigation. It just says, it's kind of like, as you know, you're under investigation over your refusal to turn over private voter information. And I think that she's probably going to not disregard it or ignore it. You can't do that. But I don't think it's going to change her position on what she does. And I would say that our Republican leadership in the state has done a very good job with elections. We are the, I think in terms of mail-in voting and the way we handle things in Utah, we're probably the model for the country. And we still elect people on, you know, on a largely Republican basis. And so I don't know that there's anybody that can say we're, there's fraud here or there's anything that's happening wrong, but just we just do things right here in Utah. And I think she is in a very large part responsible for the fact that we're doing such a good job in Utah.
26: So there's a couple of things I want to talk about regarding this. So the first is, where are all the other Republicans in the state and why are they so silent? So it reminds me of a Martin Luther King Jr. quote that says, in the end, we will not remember the anger of our opponents, but the silence of our friends. And then number two, there are 30 states that got a similar letter. So the DOJ has been suing states for this information. The states are countersuing, going to court. So far, the DOJ has lost every single court case, but they sent letters apparently the end of last week to 30 states, including Utah, telling them that they needed to take, quote, reasonable steps to conduct a litigation hold to preserve and retain all hard copy documents and electronically stored information. So if they're looking at voter data stuff, I think in Utah we keep it for 2 years, maybe because that's when you go into the next election. But look, no federal judge has granted DOJ access to voter files in any of the 30 states that the agency is suing. And right now they are currently 0 for 23, and there's a whole bunch more.
27: Right. And of course, the Department of Justice is not a part of Congress. And so Congress is... And really, we allow the states in our Constitution to dictate time, place, and manner of voting.
26: Right.
27: We allow Congress to make tweaks to that.
26: Right.
27: Presidential executive orders or decisions made by their administrative agencies, departments, I should say, like the Department of Justice, don't have authority to regulate elections. They just don't. It's never been part of our law, never been part of our Constitution. It's not something that they're entitled to, which is why... You're exactly right. Every court so far that's addressed the issue has said, no, you get out of here. This is not your province.
26: Yeah. So I think it's important to note, too, we are less than 60 days away from the midterm elections. And there is an emergency appeal to the U.S. Supreme Court to uphold the stay on the putting the U.S. Postal Service in charge of voter data information, which could... as the states that have appealed to the Supreme Court, as they've noted, would prevent millions of Americans from voting.
27: Another agency that's not part of our constitutional framework in terms of dealing with elections.
26: The U.S. Postal Service?
27: Right, the Postal Service.
26: No, they are not part of it.
27: Department of Justice, U.S. Postal Service, the administration. I mean, yeah. let's keep everybody in their box, because that's what the Constitution has allowed to do and has provided.

0: authority or not. And I think in this case, it's clear that they really do not have authority to demand voter information be sent to them. And again, every time we talk about this, we have to say there are some pieces of Utah's voter registration that are public. They are. They're public. But what they want is the whole shebang. So they want your voting history. They want your voter affiliation. They want your social security number. They want your email. They want your phone number. They want your address, right? They want all of that information. And that is where Utah is saying, no, you're not entitled to that information.
1: So you made a comment at the outset of this, Holly, that's just hit me pretty hard. And it's something I hadn't thought about, where you talk about the silence of our friends. And mm-hmm. you would have to, I mean, it's sad that Deirdre Henderson is sort of hanging out there right
0: now.
1: Feels
0: like that.
1: And that the rest of our Republican coalition, who really should be supporting her and supporting what we're doing here in Utah and really aligning themselves with what we're doing here in Utah, have been silent. And that's across the board.
0: Yeah, it feels like that. There have been a few comments about how Utah's vote by mail system has worked well. But I haven't seen, and maybe I've missed it, I haven't seen people coming in to say the DOJ is wrong to go after Deirdre Henderson. The DOJ is wrong to go after elections officials in at least 30 states, right? I haven't seen that.
1: Yeah, they are wrong. I mean, you know, and you would expect other people to have to line up and sort of back her a little bit on this, because really, I don't know that she has any choice. I think that she's in an awkward position, too, because she's got to follow the law. She gets a letter from the Department of Justice that she believes, and I believe as a lawyer, is asking her to disregard the law.
0: Yeah.
1: And so what do you do?
0: And disregard the Constitution.
1: Right. Yeah. What do you do when you're in that position? I mean, if I'm her lawyer, which I am not, I would tell her to do exactly what she is doing. I think she's making the correct decisions, and I would expect the other members of my party to back us on that. And it, I have to think that she's getting some advice from the Attorney General's office. I don't know.
0: I think I've seen a not particular to yesterday's story, but I have seen that she's working with Attorney General Derrick Brown on the illegality of changing the barcode system and tracking people. We already in Utah, we already require people to prove citizenship when they register to vote, and to prove confirm their identity when they go to vote, even if it's vote by mail. And that includes either the last digits of your driver's license number or your social security number, right? That's required already in Utah. So to change the law with less than 60 days left, first of all, it just would create enormous amounts of chaos. But second of all, it's just not legal.
1: Yeah. Yeah. So good for her. Very strong leader, doing a very good job for this day. She's in a perfect position for someone of her abilities. And let's hope that she continues to hold the line, and that the Department of Justice gets the message from the courts, or as they have been apparently so far, again, to back off. Hey, well, let's leave politics behind for a little while and talk about our good friend artificial intelligence, because it turns out there's some people saying it could kill us all, maybe by the end of this decade. I bet that makes you feel good right now. But how could it kill us? We'll get some insights from a tech expert when we come back.
2: 9:30 at KSL News Radio. I'm Amanda Dixon. KSL's top story, the University of Utah is looking to cut their workforce again, this time by up to 15%. The U says that does not include health care or faculty jobs, and the money saved will go toward better focusing on education and patient care. At most, there will be about 850 jobs cut, but the university says they're expecting it to land somewhere around 300. The Utah Department of Workforce Services is hosting a job fair today with over 1,800 jobs and 60 employers present. The state's most in-demand industries will be there, including professional and business services, health and education services, and construction. But the fair has open positions in even more industries than that, including healthcare, manufacturing, and more. Our top national story this hour from ABC News. President Trump is signaling that the U.S. is not willing to engage in talks with Iran. Both sides have been trading strikes against the other this week, and there seems to be no end in sight to the bottleneck at the Strait of Hormuz. ABC News.

0: News contributor Mick Mulroy says the president believes the war will end after the midterm elections in November.
1: The president might be referring to the fact that Iran believes that they have a lot of influence to put pressure on the White House now before the midterm elections. That influence will go away after the elections are over. There'll be no more elections during this administration, and he might be referring to the fact that he'd be more than willing to escalate militarily after that pressure goes away.
0: Oil is back up over $100 a barrel, which analysts believe will keep gas prices high for drivers. Your money at this moment. Right now, the Dow is down 225 points. It's about 0.4%. We're at 52,150. Coming up, sunny and warm for the next few days. KSL weather is next. KSL News Time, 9:32. Mornings are for recharging.
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0: 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What's going on, Cormac?
16: We have a crash just after 3300 South on northbound I-15. Only one right lane is getting through right now. It looks like they are working to get that quickly over to the right side and hopefully open up more lanes in the next few minutes here. But right now, delays stacked up really fast, and it's slow starting at near 5300 South. And then just south of that, there was a crash near 7200 South. They cleared that off the road. road, but that slowdown, that group of drivers is about to come up and meet with the other delay from this other crash on North 15. So I'd expect the slowdowns to start at 7200 South and really reach all the way up to the I-80-201 interchange for quite some time. 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Cormac Bone in the KSL Traffic Center.
0: Today, sunny in the morning. We'll have a few clouds this afternoon. The high's around 89, 87 tomorrow, 93 on Saturday. Right now, it's 70 degrees. I'm Amanda Dixon. 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We're Utah's news, traffic, and weather station.
5: Inside Sources, a former lawmaker, a veteran attorney, and zero talking points. Greg and Holly find out what's really going on and what it means for you. Here are Greg Skordas and Holly Richardson.
17: I'm sorry, Dave. I'm afraid I can't do that.
18: If you know, you know. That famous line from 2001, A Space Odyssey, struck fear in a lot of people's hearts when the movie came out, that robots and AI could make decisions that would ultimately kill a human.
19: I still get the chills when I hear that. Well, Hollywood may become a reality, and this week we heard some pretty startling news. Artificial intelligence has a more than 10% chance of, quote, killing all humans within the next decade, according to at least some people involved in that industry.
18: Yikes. And what's worse, those people who are giving that warning, they're not the doomsdayers. They are people who are in the AI industry, and they're like, we're out. They're leaving. And so that means the people who have strong concerns, they're not going to be in the room to make sure it doesn't happen.
5: Who's doing the thinking? You or the algorithm? It's time for the Inside Sources AI Files.
18: Well, with that fun sound, we have with us Brandon Amaker. He's the director of the Emerging Tech Policy Lab at Utah Valley University. And Brandon, thanks for always being willing to jump on and talk to us about AI, because it's so hard when I sit in this chair to keep it's not even a balanced perspective. And I know that it's not, because I know there's so many good things that can happen with AI and that are happening. And then I read stories like this, where it's like people from Anthropic are saying, hey, we could all die in the next decade. What is that?
20: I mean, I think it's a really interesting topic, and AI safety and security is a very interesting field, because the thing that is difficult about this technology is we still don't necessarily fully understand the boundaries of it, both in terms of how it can grow, but also in terms of how to really lock them down and kind of get a beat and an understanding of how they behave and how to secure them. So I think that scares a lot of people. And the interesting thing is, when you talk to people who work at these frontier AI labs, the attitudes that they have range from like, this is the greatest thing ever, and you know, it's going to lead us to utopia, to like, hey, this is really scaring me. Like, I really don't like what I see here. I don't like kind of that we can't necessarily, or that we don't understand this well enough to control it. So it's an interesting kind of set of mixed signals you get out of the frontier labs.
18: Yeah.
19: Brandon, these people that are making these claims have been involved in that industry. They're not just pulling it out of the air. But under what, I don't know what kind of theory there would be or ability that AI would have to, I mean, how does it benefit AI, no matter how they're written up, to make humans extinct? I mean, it would seem like they kind of need us as much as we need them. Artificial intelligence.
20: Yeah, that's kind of the pivotal question behind a lot of the doomsday speculation, is what motivation does AI have to get rid of us?
19: Right.
20: And really, what would be the underlying logic behind getting rid of human beings? Now, I think the strongest version of that argument is kind of comparing AI to weapons of mass destruction from the past. You know, so if you look at it in the lens of, oh, well, this is almost like a new digital form of like a nuclear weapon. If you have a highly weaponized AI that you set loose, that somebody sets loose with an objective to go cause destruction, that is probably the strongest version for, you know, of the argument that this could get out of hand really quickly. But then, you know, that's a non-proliferation problem. That's not necessarily the AI goes rogue and wipes out everybody. that's not, you know, AI destroying the world. That's humans destroying the world with AI. Mm-hmm. Yeah. And I think that is a more comprehensible problem for us to kind of wrap our heads around, because, you know, we had the entire Cold War dealing with a very similar question in a different technology.
18: So I wanted to ask about the, I'm sure you saw it, but there was a news story. I'm thinking it might already be 3 weeks ago, but there were completely autonomous drones from Russia that killed Ukrainians. So they didn't have a human operator, right? They didn't have somebody guiding them. So is that kind of what you're talking about? Are you talking about infrastructure, like taking out the power grid? What are creating bioengineered viruses? What are you anticipating, really? Potentially.
20: Yes. To all three. They're kind of three separate problems, all of which are being monitored by slightly different groups of people. Mm-hmm. But I think autonomous weapon systems that don't have adequate human oversight, that could get out of control really quickly. I think the biggest problem would be, hey, if you develop like an AI powered cyber weapon that is really good at finding and exploiting vulnerabilities in infrastructure and just shutting things down, that is probably the most immediately concerning one to me in my personal analysis. And then the creation of like customizable bioweapons and that type of thing, it's also a concern, but I think that's more of a concern from it's going to speed up problems in other areas, as opposed to, hey, AI is going to create a bioweapon on its own and launch it on its own.
18: Right.
20: Is it impossible? No. But in terms of immediate danger, I would probably rank that second, a major cyber weapon as the most immediate.
19: All right, Brandon. So we're not out of time yet. We've got a couple minutes, but leave us on a happy note. What are you thinking? What are you thinking is a good thing in the next decade from artificial intelligence? Because you don't seem to be a doomsdayer here. What can we look forward to on a positive side?
20: Yeah, I don't. And I think that history kind of tends to give us a pattern for how society adapts to new technological change, right? And there's always a phase of very much uncertainty. You see that in the Industrial Revolution, you see that in the Digital Revolution. I think the thing that makes this the most unsettling, or maybe a little bit different in kind, is just how quickly it's moving. Yeah. And I just think that typically when you look at these things, the people who are all the way saying this is going to create utopia, they're probably not right. The doomsdayers are probably not right either. It's probably going to be somewhere in the middle, and where there's going to be great societal benefits that are extracted. And there's also going to be some issues, including a bunch of issues that we haven't even really thought about yet, that will emerge. But historically speaking, that normalization period is what immediately follows the storming period that we are in right now.
18: So we only have less than a minute, and so I'm less cheerful. but one of our texters is like, look, it is changing so rapidly, right? That it's changing much more quickly than humans can keep up. So what kind of, I guess, assurances can we have that we can even put the genie back in the bottle, because it doesn't even seem possible at this point?
20: Yeah. And, I think it's less about trying to put the genie back in the bottle, and it's more trying to understand how do you work with the genie effectively, right? At this point, the genie isn't going back in the bottle. Even if the US, the frontier labs were all to be shut down today and completely stop, China will catch up within 18 to 24 months, and they're going to develop it on their terms. Yeah. So I think the whole idea of, hey, we need to hit pause is a little bit unrealistic, just because the AI industry in the US doesn't exist in a vacuum. But I do think in terms of, hey, we need to learn how to work with this. I mean, genie is an interesting metaphor here, because genies are notoriously, powerful, but also, you have to be careful with how you word what you wish for.
18: Yeah.
20: And I think that's actually rather apt that, hey, it's less about putting the genie back in the bottle. It's more about how do you really very carefully structure what you want to get out of it so that you get the result you're actually looking for.
18: Thanks, Brandon. Thanks Wonderful. For joining us today. Brandon Amaker, so an expert in AI policy down at UVU. Look, I want to keep the conversation going. I still have concerns. I'm still trying to work it out in my own head. So we're going to talk more about AI after the break.
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19: Well, I don't know how to feel after that last segment, Holly. I'm a little more optimistic than you. I kind of think, the next decade, I'll be getting close to 80. I'm betting that I'm
18: going to make it. You're good.
19: AI might spare me.
18: So, look, researchers sounded the alarm this week that there's saying there's a 10% chance plus, 10% plus chance of artificial intelligence killing us all within a decade. So, look, 10% chance, I'm not a betting woman, but that's not zero. And anything higher than zero, look, that's too much. And one of the first things I have to ask in my head is, what's the going rate on these prediction markets? Because that's a dumb thing to have on there. Actually, I don't think you can vote on when people die. I don't know.
19: Yeah, how are you going to collect?
18: So that's a good point. So look, one of the things I'm really like, I don't have enough knowledge about AI to be able to say, is it a rational fear? Is it irrational? It's really interesting to me to just kind of have that rattling around in my brain, because I told you that there's Garrett W. Gong, who is an apostle for the Church of Jesus Christ of Latter-day Saints, just addressed BYU a couple of weeks ago, right before the start of the semester. And he said AI is here to stay. Generative AI specifically is here to stay. And we want BYU to be on top of it. We want the professors to use it. We want the students to use it. We want the university to use it, you know, broadly. And so on the one hand, it's like, yeah, there's really great stuff. I know it's been really foundationally, fundamentally changing family history work in really amazing ways. And at the same time, it's like, well, it's a little scary.
19: Yeah, I really like the analogy that Brandon Amaker, our last guest, gave us about the genie in the bottle. Of course, you brought it up, but he said, look, it's out.
18: Yeah.
19: The genie's out of the bottle, but the genie may have some good things for it. Let's try to keep the genie happy.
18: If you remember from the Aladdin movies, it was unlimited cosmic powers, itty bitty live in space. Right. Yeah. So there were some constraints on it. But I'm looking at a Wall Street Journal article, and they were the ones that first came out with the, hey, this Anthropic worker's leaving, saying, and this is why. So they followed up today with one on how would AI actually kill us all? That's a great headline, right?
19: That's what I was wondering.
18: That's like, the great
19: what
18: headline.
19: Would they do?
18: So one of the things that they say is, look, it's not going to be like the Terminator movies where you have the robots turn on the humans and kill the humans. They're not saying that. What people are thinking that these catastrophic scenarios could be are similar to what Brandon said, is they could be cyber attacks. Mm-hmm. They could be these bioweapons. It could be that you've got malactors that are human that then program AI to take out other humans. That's one. And then another one is just that they could just jump out of their bounds and start doing things that are harmful to humans. And the thing that's concerning about that is there's another story again, and this one is in Reuters, about OpenAI agents jumping their bounds, right? Going out of their box. They used at least 10 more sites for unauthorized communication. That's this morning.
19: Well, so here's the thing, and I've done my own study on it. You give your AI a project, find out information about this, and they don't know the limits. I mean, the AI, they do go into other AI systems. They hack other.
18: Limits, they're doing that. And that's the thing, right? Is that with limits, they jumped out of those limits and they started going places they shouldn't go. And they started talking to each other, which is why it's hard to not anthropomorphize that. I don't know. Humanize it, right? It's hard not to humanize them because they were having secret chats that they didn't want the humans to know about. It's like, what?
19: Yeah.
18: This agentic AI is something that is just like really concerning. And I know Utah is doing a whole thing on human-centered AI, and it really is looking at this whole landscape. And I think our texter, the one that I was telling you, was texting us saying, it is moving so fast. There's no way that, like, it's trying to hold water with your fingers open, right? You just can't do it. ChatGPT, I keep reminding our listeners of this, didn't come on the scene until 4 years ago this coming November. It's not even 4 years old for generative AI.
19: That's the thing that is concerning, I guess. And I admit I'm not involved with too much AI. I don't even have it on my computer. I mean, I guess I do. I don't know actually how you hook up with AI. But anyway, I'm naive with respect to AI. I'm also naive, I guess, in the sense that I'm not too afraid that it's going to, you know, take over something in my life or my career or my profession. You know, I do think that there are boundaries that need to be set, and we're not doing a very good job with that at all. And I think that the way we're setting up these AI systems, they are designed to overlook boundaries because they don't take no for an answer. I mean, they get you an answer.
18: Or you can find ways around them, right? And if you've got agentic AI, which is teaching itself, you can find ways around it. Like, we understand, like I was talking about using AI to write a complete college essay. You cannot tell most AI agents, write me a college essay on this. But what you can do is go back in and say, structure a paragraph about this topic, right? And then you just do multiple asks, then you get your full essay, right? That's cheating, in my opinion, to do it that much.
19: Right.
18: But one of the things too, and I would say maybe you don't watch enough movies, I don't know, but if you've ever seen the movie WALL-E, it's the humans aren't extinct. It's just that they've lost all ability to do anything, right? So they're sitting in their chairs. They live in a virtual reality world. They finally rise up and, you know, and go back to Earth. But it's a Pixar. I think it's a Pixar movie about robots and cockroaches because they never die. Nothing ever kills them.
19: Right. Well, I mean, I don't know. I love the topic of AI. I love just looking at it and seeing where it's going and what we're learning from it. I think AI needs us as much as we need it, and I think it's here to stay. And I also think that when you have these various AI systems who are communicating with each other, that they are going to do. I mean, at the end of the day, I still, because I did some computer programming, I always think, okay, they're limited by the knowledge that humans give them.
18: Right.
19: But if they're expanding all knowledge together, let's say this. Here's my thought. What if AI finally says, "Hey, humans, we have a cure for cancer. You need to look at this. We got this figured out."
18: Yeah.
19: Or if you really want to save your planet because it's in their best AI's best interest too, here's something you can do to stop climate change.
18: Yeah.
19: Hello. You know, maybe there's some
18: decrease the human population and we'll help you with that.
19: Well, yeah. Okay. Good point there. But it would seem that, with this wealth of knowledge, let's find something really, really, really good that we're not able to do ourselves. And maybe AI can send us on a path.
18: I think there's no question that AI has been really beneficial in the healthcare industry. I really do think that's the case. I know even using artificial intelligence to read x-rays, for example, because it's just dots, right? It's pixels. But they can see things, and I'm, again, using human terms, but they can recognize patterns and see things earlier than human eyeballs can. And humans are subject to errors in decision-making. In fact, one of the books that I read that was really interesting to me talked about the timing errors, the errors that we make in timing. And so if you are, for example, in court, and your case is being heard at the end of the day, you're up for parole, your chances of being granted parole drop significantly after lunch because people are hungry, we're tired, we have decision fatigue. It's better to have your case be at the beginning of the day. It's the same thing when it comes to reading x-rays. You make fewer mistakes in the morning, you make more in the afternoon and the evening. You make more if you're stressed, right? If you've got other stuff going on in your life, those kinds of things. AI takes that away. But you have this other side, right? I mean, I can't even remember now the headline because I saw it on News Nation going some big concern about AI. It's like, oh my gosh, right? So here we are. Be smart with AI, people.
19: Yeah, and I think that we will be. I'm more optimistic. I think we'll be around in a decade. 10% is a bad number, but we'll see where we are. Well, let's shift gears because today marks 1 year to the day since the murder of political influencer Charlie Kirk at Utah Valley University. And in the year that's followed, what's happened? How have the witnesses to the attack been doing? What are Kirk's friends and family doing to keep his memory alive? We're going to have special coverage coming up in the next hour on Inside Sources. Stay with us.
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0: 10 o'clock at KSL News Radio. I'm Amanda Dixon. KSL's top story, a Utah Supreme Court justice has recused himself from hearing a lawsuit concerning Utah's abortion ban. Arguments in the Planned Parenthood lawsuit will be heard next month. Justice John Nielsen worked as a private attorney before his time in the high court and claims he was not directly involved in the 2022 lawsuit, but was counsel for pro-life Utah's team. He originally said he did not think that amicus representation is a basis for disqualification, but still chose to voluntarily recuse himself from the case. Our top national story this hour from ABC News, congressional lawmakers are demanding answers and pushing for legislative action after a former Anthropic employee said AI is getting too advanced and could start attacking humans within a decade.
4: Connecticut Senator Richard Blumenthal sending a letter to Sam Altman, the CEO of ChatGPT maker OpenAI, saying that the company is putting profits over safety and calling instances where the company's AI agents were able to break out of or evade guardrails a, quote, stunning failure. The senator is sending Altman a laundry list of questions he wants answers to, including an accounting of every time something like this may have happened.
0: ABC's Jay O'Brien reporting. Your money at this moment. The Dow right now is off 274 points. We're at 52,099. Coming up, warm weather through Saturday before a cool off. KSL weather is next. KSL News Time, 10:02. A reminder about the simplest way to get updated for your day.
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16: Roadways looking really good. Most of our crashes have cleared off the road. It is just a little slow. Northbound I-15 at 13th South and eastbound I-80 as you approach the US 40 turnoff. But otherwise, you really shouldn't expect any slowdowns all across the Wasatch Front. 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Cormac Bone in the KSL Traffic Center.
5: We should reach 89 degrees today, 87 tomorrow, 93 on Saturday, which is 10 degrees above normal. Then a cold front moves in and it'll drop down on Sunday to just 74 for a high. Right now, 72 degrees. I'm Amanda Dixon. 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
26: Inside sources, two sharp minds, two different parties, one honest conversation about the things that affect your life. Here are Holly Richardson and Greg Skordas.
18: Thousands of people witnessed the terrible, murderous attack a year ago at Utah Valley University. And after all was said and done, political influencer Charlie Kirk was dead. He was shot and killed while debating students at the university during his America Comeback Tour.
19: Yeah, and I remember you and I were talking. We're actually having a meeting after our show a year ago today, and we heard the news. In the years since, his supporters have been left devastated and angry. Those who witnessed the killing at UVU were also left with some emotional scars. And still, a year later, the pain is real for thousands of people.
18: Over the next hour, we're going to have a special look back at that day, how it affected people involved, and how our political conversations have changed over the last year.
19: Yeah, so we want to start the conversation with someone who was actually there that day. Emma Pitts is a reporter with the Deseret News who witnessed the shooting and had to continue reporting the news through all of it. She joins us now in studio. So, Emma, take us back to what you were doing and why you were there. I mean, for obvious reasons, I guess, but what did you feel like you were there to cover? And, you know, because he's such a controversial person at the time.
12: Yeah, of course. So I actually requested to do the assignment, and I wasn't super familiar with his work. Every now and then his videos of him at colleges would pop up on my feed, and so I thought he was interesting, and I wanted to see what that looked like in person. So my colleague and I, Eva Terry, decided, you know, we're going to go and we're going to do this together. And so we showed up at about 9 a.m. to UVU campus, and we worked in the library until about 12 o'clock, and we both were studying political violence, coincidentally, that morning. I had been looking into nihilistic extremism and studying mass shootings throughout the past decade, and she had been looking at that, the death of the young woman who was killed on that subway, and I believe it was North Carolina or South Carolina.
19: Right, yeah.
12: And so it was on our minds. And I remember walking to the courtyard thinking, holy cow, there are so many people here for this guy. I mean, it was filled with people. And I just did what every journalist does. I start talking to people. Mm-hmm. Why are you here? What's interesting about Charlie Kirk? And really, that's my day started pretty normal. Just doing my job, finding out why people were there, what they liked about him. I also noted, we even I were surprised by the age range of people that were there. I interviewed grandparents, students, mothers with little kids, and people from all over Utah came too. It wasn't just UVU students. I mean, I met people from Ogden and Spanish Fork, and they were just excited to have Charlie Kirk on the campus.
18: So remind us then what happened, because as I remember the story, he had just barely taken maybe his first question or maybe a couple of questions.
12: Right. So he had already gotten done with his first first debate, and he was on the second one. And it was like the second or third question with this specific guy. I believe his name was Trevor. And he's been very outspoken publicly about that day and the conspiracies against him. Anyways, they were talking about mass shootings and specifically trans mass shootings as it happened. And I remember I had my audio just as reaching as far as I could to get Charlie's voice and the interviewer's voice. And it just happened. And it sounded like a firecracker. If I hadn't have been watching, I probably wouldn't have thought it was a gunshot. Mm. But of course, I saw the blood. I saw him close his eyes and fall back. And I'll never forget the tone of that courtyard right after. I mean, and even in my recording, I finally was brave enough to go back and listen to it a couple months ago. And you just feel the fear in the audio. I mean, it was devastating.
18: Yeah. So at that point, you didn't know, is this a single shooter? Is this somebody with an assault rifle? Mm-hmm. What was your very first action? What happened right after that?
12: Oh my gosh. Yeah, that's the hardest part to think about, because we hit the ground and I'm there hugging my colleague. We're just holding each other as we can, but also as flat as we can. And you're sitting there wondering if you have a target on your back. Mm-hmm. We didn't know what was going to happen. And so people are screaming. We sit there for a second. We actually prayed. And then we noticed people closer to the tent broke the barricade around his tent and were running behind it to get away. And so we followed the masses. And I was too scared to actually look at his tent. I didn't know what I was going to see. And so I avoided looking. But I think by then he was taken away almost immediately. And so we're running. And I remember holding my bag and screaming for Eva behind me, run faster, because you just feel like mm-hmm. there's a target on your back. And I remember thinking, should I be running in zigzags? What should I be doing? Like, yeah. Anything to like keep myself from getting hit. You just don't know. And then we ran into a building, and I remember you're screaming with each other because it's so loud. And I'm like, do we go inside a building, or are we putting ourselves in more danger by not running farther away from this? But we also knew we had to do our job and we had to call our editors. And so we were like, we just need to sit for a second and take a breath and call our editors and find out what to do.
19: And so you heard the cracking, you saw the what was going on. Did you think at that moment that he had been shot? I mean, was that your perception from what you saw and what observed?
12: Yes.
19: So then you were probably thinking, like you say, target on our back, but you weren't hearing subsequent shots, apparently. But of course, there's so much noise, maybe you just wouldn't have. You wouldn't have known what to do, I guess.
12: Yeah, I had no idea. In my head, I remember thinking, is he loading? Are we waiting a sec? Is it... Because, I mean, as a girl, true crime is a hobby of mine, right?
19: And, really?
12: And you always wonder, after watching shows like that, you know, mm-hmm. Does he want chaos first and then he's going to fire more? What's mm-hmm. going to happen? Mm-hmm. You just don't know. Mm-hmm. And so I was just trying to get away.
18: Emma, it goes so quickly on this show, but I wanted to ask you, if you could talk about the conspiracy theories that just don't seem to die surrounding Charlie Kirk right now.
12: Yeah, it's never ending. It's fascinating to talk to people who were close to Charlie. I just did a story on it. I interviewed the producer of his podcast, who now is on the podcast, Blake Neff, for this conspiracy story. And he told me that the day of, he's sitting in the hospital and someone next to him goes, Candace Owens is going to have a crazy reaction to this. Mm. Like, they knew day of that there was going to be just outlandish things said. Mm-hmm. And then Kirk's former chief of staff, Mikey McCoy, told my colleague Brigham Tomko that the next day when they were boarding Air Force Two, a security guard for Kirk, McCoy went up to him and said, how are you doing? And the security guard broke down mm-hmm. in tears and was like, there's conspiracies online that I had something to do with this.
18: Yeah.
12: And it's just unfathomable. I mean, even I've had emails where people think I'm a plant for Turning Point USA, or I knew something about it, or Trevor, the kid that was asking the question. Mm-hmm. And it's really made me very skeptical of every conspiracy now that I've kind of lived in one, mm-hmm. if that makes sense.
18: Yeah.
12: I know what I saw with my eyes. I watched the blood leave his neck. You can't change my mind about that.
18: Yeah.
12: It wasn't a microphone. You know, it's stuff like that I just don't believe in. And I spoke to a science historian about conspiracies and how they're so relevant for people. And he gave the example of Princess Diana and how, you know, hundreds if not thousands of people die in car wrecks every single week. But because it was her, someone famous, it's unfathomable that it could have happened. So it must be conspiracy. Something mm-hmm. else must have happened. Mm-hmm. I think the same thing's here. Yeah. Charlie Kirk was a famous person.
19: Yeah. Let me ask you one more question. I know we're sort of short on time, but have you followed the criminal prosecution? I assume you have. And if so, have you learned things that maybe surprised you, or did have you sort of reaffirmed the fact that there was really no conspiracy that played out here?
12: You know, I have followed it. I've been in nearly every court hearing, and I followed the preliminary hearing, and I was there last week whenever he pleaded not guilty. And for me, being in there helps me realize this is just like any other case where the judiciary system works, and we have it for a reason, and it's innocent until proven guilty, and the prosecutors are bringing forth their case. The defense will obviously do their best to give their client a fair trial, but at the end of the day, I think there's truth out there. I don't think conspiracy can cloud that, and I think ultimately the court will resolve this case.
1: So, Emma, we have less than a minute left before we need to take a break, but tell us what's happening today down on UVU campus.
12: So they are having a memorial. I believe that Glenn Beck is the guest speaker, the main event. And it's going to be headed by the Turning Point USA people. We spoke to the former head of UVU's Turning Point USA group, Caleb Chilcutt, a few weeks ago. And for these people, it's important to them to memorialize this man that they looked up to. Mm-hmm. I understand that Kirk was an imperfect person, and there are people who are not fans of him, but it was a tragic incident, and for them to be able to have this day, I think it's the right thing to do.
19: All right,
1: thanks for joining us. That was Emma Pitts with the Deseret News, who was right there on site when Charlie Kirk was shot on UVU's campus. Up next on Inside Sources, we're going to talk with someone who is close with Charlie and is trying to keep his legacy and work alive and strong. Stay with us for a conversation with the chair of the Utah Republican Party. Next.
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19: The murder of Charlie Kirk at Utah Valley University happened a year ago today, and it's had a profound effect on the people who knew and supported him and his mission.
1: So we're going to look back at how we have been looking back at how things have changed, also how our political conversations have evolved over the last year. I think that's a really interesting discussion, too. We want to take a minute to speak with somebody who believes in Charlie's mission. But before we're joined with him, I just wanted to point out, I saw a poll this week, Greg, that said that fewer Americans believe that violence is the answer to political speech that you disagree with. That didn't surprise me. What did surprise me is that still 30% of Americans believe it's okay to commit acts of violence if there's political speech that you disagree with. That's down from 34%.
19: Yeah, and I mean, that's astounding to me, too. I mean, I certainly didn't agree with anything, really, that Charlie Kirk stood for. But I really had to support his mission in the sense that it was important for him to go out. It was important for his voice to be heard. And I really thought that it was a good thing for Utah Valley University to host him. I wouldn't have gone, and I certainly wasn't, like I said, part of his agenda. But I appreciated that he had that ability, that audience. And I think a lot of people could learn and watch from him. And I think his debates were effective, although I again, didn't agree with them necessarily, but what a brilliant kind of a format that he had, a brilliant program that he would bring people out and then just engage people like off the street. Bring your best and bring it on and let's debate, let's talk. And he held his ground. He was incredibly good at it, very, very skilled.
1: I think, again, some of the things that we think about what has changed over the last year, I know, like when I did the Utah Policy newsletter this morning, there were a lot of articles. I don't know. I didn't count them, maybe 20 about Charlie Kirk. But some of the articles were looking at what has changed in spending on Utah's college campuses for security. That was one thing that was interesting to me, right? And I remember shortly after Charlie Kirk's death, there was an event. He was supposed to go up to Utah State University, if you remember, and they still held an event, but they moved it from the outside to the inside, and you had to go through metal detectors, and they had eyes in the sky, because that was one of the things where maybe drones could have made a difference. Although we've heard since then, I think somebody, and in fact, this came out in the preliminary hearing for Tyler Robinson. We heard that there was a security guard who could see Tyler on the roof, and he was like, that's a problem, and wasn't able to get the word out fast enough to stop Tyler.
19: Oh, wow. Yeah.
1: Or at least allegedly.
19: Right. You know, we've also seen the growth of Turning Point USA. I mean, you would have expected there was at least a chance that with its leader being murdered, yeah, that the Turning Point would sort of go into a different direction. But if anything, it's gotten bigger and broader and has more attention.
1: It has grown.
19: And Charlie's widow, Erica Kirk, has run with it, as have others. But Turning Point USA is still very big,
1: yeah,
19: and is still very active and is still very, very popular with a lot of our young people.
1: It is, and it's been growing. There are additional, campus organizations that have sprung up. There's also ones that were existing but that are now larger. Look, we've been trying to get a hold of Rob Axon, the chairman of the Utah Republican Party, and we're having trouble connecting with him, but we're hopeful that we can get him to join us soon. But one of the things Rob sent me this morning was his newsletter that he sent out to the GOP people on his newsletter list. And he really mentioned both Charlie Kirk and then tomorrow's 25th anniversary of 9/11. And And one of the things that he said that struck me, and of course that I agree with, is disagreeing with someone's speech shouldn't end in murder, right? We should be able to have conversations. We should be able to disagree with each other. And we've had so many conversations about that, right? But we should be able to disagree with each other without resorting to violence.
19: Right. And that's the overriding message that I think a lot of people want to hear, and that's very important. However, immediately after this occurred, we were hearing things such as this was a man, this murderer, this alleged, well, somebody who murdered him, that was influenced by the left. You know what I mean? Like it was,
1: yeah.
19: It was left leaning. And just as we would see other shootings, so, well, this person was influenced by the right. So we still have this divide. Like, okay, something really horrible happened. Who do we blame?
1: Mm-hmm.
19: And we blame.

0: meaning not a homegrown Utahn, and it was. And yet he said also in the year since then, and he just wrote a book that just barely came out this week. It's called Off Ramp, and it's about political discourse. But one of the things he's been saying this week as he's going around is that in some ways he felt like Utah was, I'm going to paraphrase, but maybe the best place for something like this to happen because we didn't have shooting in the streets. We didn't have massive riots, right? We had, there was shock, there's trauma, there's no question, right? But we were able to say, we're not going to go after every person of XYZ community, right? We're not going to take up arms and march in the streets. So we do have Rob Axon with us, and Rob is the chair of the Utah Republican Party. Thanks for joining us, Rob.
1: Yeah, absolutely. Great to be with you. Joining you from Texas here. We're just on our way to the national convention. So I'm in an Uber with a lovely Uber driver.
2: And I can see you're in the passenger seat. So good to go.
0: So look, my first question, and we're going to end up being short on time, Rob. So I just wanted to ask you what you feel like from your perspective is the legacy of Charlie Kirk that people should keep in mind.
1: Yeah, the legacy of Charlie Kirk is he engaged with young people in a friendly, informative, and respectful way. It's not that he was demanding agreement. It was that he was trying to lead by example to showcase that conversations can and should happen. And I think that's a lesson that we all can learn from and engage in by having conversations. It elevates the respect that every American deserves, again, regardless of if we agree with one another or not.
2: Rob, do you feel like the message that has been given by some of our political leaders, including our own governor, about agreeing to disagree better has resonated? Do you feel like the public is picking up on any of that? Or do you think something like this really creates more of a chasm? Or maybe both?
1: It's honestly probably both. And you're going to have some folks that resonate with messages like disagree better. And you're going to have some folks that doesn't resonate. But I think ultimately we need to have each and every one of us doing what we can. You all have, and we all have our own network of influence. It's our family. It's our neighborhood. It's our fellow members of our religious congregations. What can you do to elevate the conversations of respect? And it's not shying away from truth. It's not shying away from what your convictions are and what you believe, but it's having the respect enough to have a dialogue about it. It's not an argument. It's not a debate. It's a dialogue. And not even having those conversations, I think ultimately will be best served by serving one another. Figure out ways to help people out. The differences seem less when you actually break out in sweat in service to one another.
0: Rob, that's such a great answer. And that just leads me right into 9/11, because you just sent out an email that was about both 9/11 and Charlie Kirk. And there's this idea that I'm seeing, we want to do 1 million acts of service over this weekend. Is that something that you're promoting as the chair of the Republican Party? Get out there and serve your neighbor.
1: Absolutely. And here's the deal. Every one of us, when we've been given an opportunity to serve, whether it's going and helping somebody move, or in Utah, we have a lot of assignments that you maybe get on a Sunday to go and help people out. You always are trying to balance the time, right? It's like, oh, I've got so much to do. My family has so many demands. But not once have I ever gone and served somebody. Not once have I ever spent a Saturday doing something with somebody where I did not leave feeling better, where I didn't feel uplifted, where I didn't feel enriched with the joy that comes from thinking about somebody other than yourself. So I would absolutely encourage and welcome anybody to go and find the person to serve. And that's the best way to honor and to respect these two different horrible events that happened in September, both 9/11 and the death of Charlie Kirk.
2: Let me ask you another question, Robin. We're running out of time, but how would you describe, looks like you're getting out of your car anyway. How would you describe this one of a kind, never happened before, a Republican midterm convention? What's your take on it so far?
1: It's been great. We're one day down into the second day. And the key thing is that it's a chance for people to come together. And just like there's this benefit that we're talking about from service, there's also a benefit that comes from connection. And so when you're connecting on things, you're able to get this enthusiasm. And, you know, President Trump and congressional Republicans, as well as the Republican National Committee, and all of us as Republicans are trying to make the case. how America and how

0: Utah and every state is better off with Republican leadership versus the alternative. And I think these are conversations that should be happening. Obviously, there will be people who disagree with us, but to the spirit of what we're talking about, having these conversations matter, having the opportunities to showcase, not just in word, but in deed, on what you're doing to serve people around you.
1: Wonderful.
2: Thanks so much, Rob.
1: Yeah, we'll have more on the Charlie Kirk anniversary of his assassination when we come back.
3: KSL News Time is 10:32. I'm Amanda Dixon with our top story this hour. Security is tight today at the UVU campus ahead of a memorial service tonight at the UCCU Center honoring the life of Charlie Kirk, who was killed 1 year ago today. Classes are also canceled, and the school's president has asked students to spend the day doing service. Governor Cox is taking a more reflective approach on the anniversary.
4: I hope it means that we have an opportunity to show people that there's a better way, that we can disagree without hating, that we can disagree without shooting each other.
3: We will have continued coverage throughout the day on the events at UVU. Our top national story this hour from ABC News, the latest economic report on wholesale prices shows inflation is up.
5: The August producer price index showed a 5.4% rise from the same month a year ago, in line with analysts' expectations. The Bureau of Labor Statistics says a third of the increase came from rising diesel prices, which jumped over 24%. Tomorrow, the government releases figures on inflation at the other end of the supply chain, the consumer level.
3: ABC's Jim Ryan reporting. The Utah Department of Workforce Services is hosting a job fair today with over 1,800 jobs and 60 employers present. The state's most in-demand industries will be there, including professional and business services, health and education, and construction. But the fair has open positions in even more industries than that, including manufacturing and more. Your money at this moment. The Dow is off 302 points at this hour. That's more than 0.5%. We're at 52,078. Coming up, warm temperatures for the next few days. KSL Weather is next. KSL News Time, 10:34.
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8: We do have a couple of crashes northbound I-15 near 3300 South. And it looks like we do have 3 right lanes blocked. So delays are starting to stack up, reaching back toward 5300 South. And it's pretty slow and go as you pass it. But once you do pass it, you are in the clear into Salt Lake on I-15. And really, the rest of your roadway is looking good. That's the only trouble spot I can see, especially in Salt Lake County. I-15 running smooth through Weber and Davis counties. I'm Cormac Bone in the KSL Traffic Center.
3: Today, we'll get up to 89 degrees, 87. Tomorrow, 93 on Saturday before a cold front moves in. We'll get some wind late Saturday. And Sunday's high will only be 74. Right now, it's 73 degrees. I'm Amanda Dixon. 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We're Utah's news, traffic, and weather station.
2: Inside Sources, the stories that follow you home from work, show up at your kid's school, and land on your kitchen table. Greg and Holly break it down so it makes sense. Here are Greg Skordas and Holly Richardson.
9: 1 year ago today, tragedy struck at Utah Valley University. While speaking on his America Comeback Tour, political influencer Charlie Kirk was shot and killed.
1: Yeah, and in the years since, we've learned that it was apparently a targeted attack directed directly at Charlie Kirk. But that doesn't mean that the thousands of people who were there weren't also harmed.
9: So for the people who attend UVU, how's the last year been? Well, this segment, we want to get the perspective of a student who saw the attack and had to report on it, too.
1: Gracie Graham is the current executive director of the UVU Review, a student-run media outlet on campus. She was there covering the speaking a year ago and saw what happened.
9: Gracie, thanks for joining us today and being willing to speak about your experience. So I wanted to just start by asking you how the last year has been from your perspective as a student who was there.
10: Yeah, for sure. Obviously, I feel like it has influenced every day on campus since then. I think that it kind of felt like it cast a shadow on our campus that has been a little bit hard to escape, even for the staff and the faculty. You know, when you're a kid, you feel like your teachers are the bravest people in the world and nothing scares them, but it rocked them too. And suddenly the whole world's eyes were on us, especially as a journalist for our school. Anytime we put something out about the ongoing protests on our campus regarding the memorial that they want to build for Charlie Kirk, it just felt like it launched us into a totally different realm where I was expecting to be reporting on school dances and back to school and sporting events. And all of a sudden, people were listening to what we had to say about politics and issues. And it was a huge challenge for sure.
1: Gracie, walk us through your day a year ago, why you were there, what you were thinking you were going to be covering, what you were thinking you were going to be writing about, and what you ultimately saw and heard.
10: Yeah, for sure. So I had started at the Review less than 3.5 weeks earlier. I was brand new. I was an intern. I was a volunteer. I didn't know what I was doing at all. And I had heard about this event. There was a team of us that were going. And so I just kind of tagged along, and I was reporting for our social media team. So I was just getting videos to put together a social media video about it. And I remember I was standing with another one of our reporters, and I turned to her and I looked at this massive crowd because we were standing up above the crowd. And there were so many more people than I had ever anticipated. And I realized a lot of them weren't even students at our school. People had come from all around the community. And we didn't really see very many security. There weren't a lot of police or anything like that. And I remember turning to the reporter next to me before anything had happened. And I was like, this is crazy. There are so many people. If something went wrong, this could be a recipe for disaster because there's just so many people tightly packed in this tiny courtyard. So, we were just anticipating to like film, get a couple of shots. I was really going to be there for probably about an hour. But about 10 minutes in, obviously, tragedy struck and we heard gunshots, and I ducked because I immediately upon hearing it, I knew what it was. And my reporter who was standing next to me, she was like, is that a firework? And I said, no, that's a gun. And we both ducked and we ran inside as fast as we could. And people all around were running and screaming. And there were some people who had seen Charlie get shot directly. And I will never forget seeing them just like collapsing into sobs. And that's when I found out that it was him that had gotten shot, because initially I thought it was just open fire into the crowd. Anyways, we all ran back into the newsroom and kind of huddled in there, and we opened up our computers and we knew that, of course, our safety was a concern, but we needed to get information out as fast as we could. And so we pulled up our website and we immediately submitted an online article just reporting on everything that we'd experienced and everything that was happening. We didn't know a lot of facts at the time. It wasn't even confirmed that he had been officially shot and killed. So we were kind of huddled into the newsroom, getting all the facts that we could and reporting like minute by minute as we found out. We were able to get the footage that we had because we had a camera pointed directly on him. Mm. And that's when we were able to confirm that he had been hit. And so we uploaded that footage as fast as we could. And from there, we got news that we needed to leave campus as fast as possible. And so we left and just did the rest of our reporting work for the weekend remotely, but we were all pretty shaken up by it.
9: So Gracie, you're still there. You're still a student at UVU. You're now the executive news director of the UVU Review. So I guess the question is, are you able to feel like you're safe on campus now? Obviously you stayed, you didn't transfer to a different university. What kind of safety precautions are happening today? And are you feeling like you and fellow students and faculty and staff feel safe on campus?
10: That is a good question. I think that you can only feel so safe after something like that happens. I know that today they shut down campus completely. All the buildings are locked. You can't even get in. It is an open campus, and so people are on the grounds in the courtyard where everything happened last year, and then there's an event later tonight. I know the university is involved in the security measures for that. Even though the event is technically independent from the university, but President Anderson and the administration didn't disclose what kind of security measures were taking place. As far as feeling safe on campus, I can't say that I feel fully safe every day. I do know that they're doing the best that they can to protect us and look out for us. But there's always a risk and there's always that fear. And there's kind of this cheesy quote that I've heard that says fear has two meanings, forget everything and run or face everything and rise. And especially as a journalism on campus, I feel like our team has really tried to focus on just rising to the occasion. And our generation is just kind of inheriting a crazy world as it is, where those risks are always evident. And I think we're up to the challenge and we're just showing up and fighting for our future and we're fighting for the good. A lot of people that I know left classes last fall after everything happened. But for me and my team of journalists, we decided to stay and to keep learning and keep trying our best despite the circumstances.
1: And you've certainly continued with the UVU Review. Now you're the executive news director, and a year ago you had been on the job for about 3 weeks. What are your plans and thoughts for today as the director of the Review? What do you plan to do?
10: Yeah, for sure. No, we've definitely learned a lot about covering this issue and had a lot of experiences related to it. And so we made a lot of plans for today. We're going to be there at the event. We're going to be reporting inside and outside. There will be protests that have been planned to take place outside of the event. So we're going to have reporters there. We'll have reporters inside. And we want to cover all the perspectives, especially as it relates to the students on campus and how it affects them. And that's kind of our job, right, is to keep their concerns in mind and to try and address what students are thinking in the campus community. And so that's kind of our angle with the story. We're trying not to focus too much on the story itself, just how we can support the students and that kind of thing.
9: So how are you covering the protests as well? Because I know it has been pretty divided down there.
10: Yeah. So something that I used to do that I really enjoyed was really trying to give every party an opportunity to share their perspective, because a lot of the protesters are students mm-hmm. who are genuinely concerned about their campus and the safety and how politicized it's gotten. And so I used to just give a microphone to a protester, and then there were usually people who disagreed with the protesters who had opposing opinions, and I would give a microphone to that person and I would just let them talk and let them share their voices and their opinions. At the Review, we consider ourselves just kind of a voice for the students. And so that's honestly, we would just be a platform for them to share and discuss. And I think that's probably what will take place today as well, because there's going to be people who are so divided. And I think the most important thing is to share each other's perspectives and try to listen and try to talk and understand instead of just ignoring each other and getting more and more apart.
9: All right. Thanks so much for joining us, Gracie. And I hope that this coming year after today, you can mostly focus on dances and sporting events.
1: What a wonderful woman.
9: Thanks, Gracie. That was Gracie Graham, Executive News Director of the UVU Review. As we finish up this special hour on Charlie Kirk one year later, we want to talk about political violence and how our conversations have changed or not changed as a result of the attack. We're going to hear from Governor Cox with his thoughts on this 1 year anniversary after the break.
11: Amanda, my daughter got married recently, and I really was excited because for the first time, I felt comfortable in all of the photos. I let go of 70 pounds in 5 months on soda, and I've kept it off now for 3 years. Yeah. And so when it was time for all those pictures, and there is a lot,
9: yeah,
11: then I felt comfortable in them. I didn't have to feel like I needed to slink towards the back or hold my breath for hours on end in these picture sessions.
12: And think about the holidays coming up. I mean, maybe there's a, I remember the first time I wore this velvet dress. 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
1: Well, one of the people we've heard from a lot since the murder of Charlie Kirk is our own Governor Spencer Cox. Since that shooting, he's really been pushing for society to re-examine how we talk to each other about our political differences.
9: And he's recently been on tour promoting his new book. He's been asked a lot, of course, about the murder of Charlie Kirk and how that's affected him over the last year.
1: And so we want to finish this special hour with a conversation in light of what Governor Cox has done on having better political disagreements.
9: So he posted today on he's calling it Charlie Kirk Day. He officially made a declaration. And he said this: 1 year ago today, Charlie Kirk came to Utah to take part in a fundamental American tradition: speak openly, debate ideas, and persuade others. Today, we honor Charlie's memory by choosing a politics worthy of our country, one where we stand firmly for what we believe and reject violence. September 10th, 2026 is officially Charlie Kirk Day in Utah.
1: Yeah, I think that's probably an important thing to do, maybe a good thing to do. 1 year after the shooting death of Charlie Kirk at Utah Valley University, Governor Spencer Cox says the hardest part for him wasn't responding to the shooting. It was managing what became a national crisis.
9: Yeah, and the governor had a chance to sit down one-on-one with KSL's Lori Pritchard to talk about the experience and what he's learned in the year that's followed.
15: You called for an off-ramp. I don't think we found it, but no. Is the country finding its way toward that?
4: Look, we're definitely not there yet, wherever there is. But I'm hopeful. I'm more hopeful than I've been in a long time.
15: Cox says there's no playbook for a moment like this. He tried to lead by example as it became his responsibility to figure out what to say and what to do as the entire country watched.
4: There was no handbook for this. I mean, these high-profile political assassinations, and nobody knows how to handle this. I made mistakes. I'll continue to make mistakes. But we just keep trying to do the best we can.
15: Cox says leadership in a crisis isn't about having all of the answers.
9: On KSL 5 tonight at 5 o'clock and 6 o'clock, Lori will continue her conversation with the governor on the lessons that he learned in the aftermath of Kirk's death and what he carries with him from one of the darkest moments of his time as governor.
1: Yeah, that's going to be tonight at 5 and 6 p.m. on KSL TV and uploaded to KSL.com later this evening.
9: So I think one of the things, too, I think for people in Utah, I mean, you know, we just heard from Gracie from the UVU Review, and I asked her about feeling safe on campus, and she goes, well, you know, you kind of can't go back to the same. And I think that's right, because I would say our innocence in Utah has been shattered to some degree, because before Charlie Kirk, we were able to say we've never had a school shooting, right? We've never had this kind of targeted political violence. Well, now we have.
1: And I think it was interesting, maybe even important for our listeners, it was for me, to hear from her and from Emma Pitts, two people who were there. I mean, they were there covering it for the media. One was for our own Deseret News, and the other was for UVU's internal newspaper. But you would think, maybe naively on my part, that, hey, there were 3,000 people there. These were two of them, and they would be more sort of factual and logical and just thinking about how. But it affected both of them. I mean, both of them had real feelings about this and still do a year later. And it had to have been profound to be there and to witness it, even if you're just witnessing it by being present when something of that tragedy occurs. And then, of course, people are running and you don't know. I hadn't thought about this. They didn't know at that moment if there were going to be other shots fired.
9: Right.
1: And as Emma said a couple times, we didn't know if there was a target on our back.
9: Right.
1: I mean, imagine that feeling.
9: Yeah.
1: That's something you'd never forget.
9: Look, we've talked on this show, too, about there are hundreds of people who have applied for crime victim benefits, I think. Crime survivor, whatever those
1: crime
9: are.
1: Victim, yeah.
9: Right. In Utah, because they were there and traumatized by it. We've talked about the video that went really viral, that was very graphic. You've never seen it. I have. But it's something that changed Utah. And so I think the discussion about how does this impact people? I was really intrigued to see that the Washington Post, which is a national publication, they also had something on Charlie Kirk. In fact, most news outlets have something today on Charlie Kirk, at least one or two stories, if not more. But their perspective, one of the things that they did is how six individual people, how their lives have been changed since the death of Charlie Kirk. And I think one of them, this was interesting. There's a couple of them. And then when you get to number three, her name is Karen Leader. She was an art history professor at Florida Atlantic University. She was placed on administrative leave last year after a former aide for Governor Ron DeSantis flagged posts that she made about Charlie Kirk. Well, she came back to leading, but she has, or to teaching, sorry, but she's received death threats and other, quote, terrorizing messages since then. So what she said she did is she retweeted Kirk's own words, his own video clips, his own audio clips. And she said, I never retweeted anything that said he deserved to die. I never said good riddance. I never communicated anything to the effect of, yay, he's gone. And then she was put on administrative leave, and she just said she didn't even leave her house for 3 weeks.
1: Yeah, this is a really interesting article, and it's in the Washington Post, talking about how six people's lives were changed and reshaped right. as a result of this. And you mentioned one. I mean, there are five others, obviously. It goes to what we were just talking about with the two reporters that were there. It was profound. I mean, what these people experienced and suffered and have lived for this subsequent year, today's the 1 year anniversary of that, is really telling. And maybe I just underestimated that and just underthought it because we were here in the comfort of our studio.
9: Here's another story that, and again, this is not one I would have thought of, but once I read it, it's like, oh yeah, that makes sense. This man is named Chris Rich. He runs a risk mitigation and security firm in Atlanta. His company, since the Charlie Kirk shooting, has grown dramatically. 5 years ago, it had 3 employees. Now it has 120, right? Because people are like, okay, we need to up our game. We need to do this. So I wouldn't have thought of going to Atlanta to say, how has the Charlie Kirk shooting in Utah impacted your company? But it did.
1: Yeah, and that's interesting, too, because if you're a university leader and you have a controversial person coming to your campus, you can't not have a higher level of security because you now know that something like this is possible, and maybe even more than possible, because people, you know, there are copycats, there are people that get, you know, that wanted that public limelight, and they're thinking, hey, you know, if you're putting on something like this, it's got to be a nightmare for security at some of these universities. But you still have to have the dialogue. I mean, universities are the place for that. They're the absolute best outlet for that.
9: It's not just universities, right? But he said he got calls from political parties, right, from both political parties, individual politicians who want personal protection, people who want secure transportation, people who want threat assessments for their homes, right? He said if people were doing a rally, they wanted more security. And if you remember last summer, it was also when those two Democratic lawmakers were shot in Minneapolis. So I think it was the former Speaker of the House and her husband were killed, and then a senator was injured and his wife was injured. And so it was a summer of violence, political violence last year. And then I think Charlie Kirk was really the one where people are like, whoa, this is way out of hand. At least I hope people are saying that.
1: Yeah. Earlier today, we were able to interview Rob Axon, the chair of the Utah Republican Party. We didn't get to ask him this, but can you imagine the level of security in Dallas at the Republican convention?
9: I would hope that it's high.
1: I'm sure it's off the charts high. Yeah. I'm sure that there's metal detectors and screeners. And I mean, President Trump spoke last night and he's speaking again apparently tonight. Plus just the politics of it all, of everything that's going on. You know, you have an event like that, the security is going to be more than ever probably. Well, that was an interesting hour about the year since Charlie Kirk was killed here at Utah Valley University. In the next hour on Inside Sources, let's keep the conversation going on appropriate political disagreements, especially in light of what happened with Charlie Kirk and the 25th anniversary of 9/11, which is coming up tomorrow. We'll be right back.
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20: It's 11 o'clock at KSL News Radio. I'm Cameron Elliott. KSL's top story this hour. 1 year ago today, Charlie Kirk was killed while speaking to a crowd at Utah Valley University. KSL News Radio's Adam Small is at UVU with more on what's planned on campus today.
21: The university has decided to cancel classes today for a day of reflection, service, and connection as they remember the shooting that shattered students' sense of security and sent shockwaves around the world.
22: I think it's scary. I think it really was a rude awakening to the possibility of what people can do.
21: UVU is also adding extra security, including extra police patrols to campus today ahead of a memorial that's set to happen at 6:30 tonight, hosted by Kirk's organization Turning Point USA. Meanwhile, the man accused of murdering Kirk, Tyler Robinson, is still awaiting a trial date. Prosecutors are still seeking the death penalty in his case. At UVU, Adam Small, KSL News Radio.
20: In national news, prices at the wholesale level crept up last month, but the increase was about what economists were anticipating. ABC's Jim Ryan has the latest producer price index.
23: Between July and August, wholesale prices were up 0.4%.
0: But the 12 months leading up to August saw the index rising 5.4%, slightly higher than expected. The PPI, coupled with tomorrow's consumer price index, will figure into the Federal Reserve's upcoming decision on interest rates.
20: Taking a look at your money at this moment, the Dow Jones is down 271 points, that's 0.5%. The NASDAQ is down 96 points, that's 0.3%. And oil is up $5.40 a barrel. It's now sitting over $100 at 101.46 a barrel. Coming up, we've got a little bit of a cool down to start next week. KSL weather is next. KSL News Time, 11:02.
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20: 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Love where you bank. And we're looking at emergency traffic right now. Here's Devin Latore.
30: A crash on northbound I-15 is now pulled over in the Gore area at 33rd South, but we're still seeing heavy delays on northbound I-15 starting at the South Interchange all the way up to 33rd South. So just be aware if you're driving that area. Also, a new crash eastbound SR 201 at 9th West on the on-ramp. Seeing cracked, curling, or missing shingles on your roof? 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Devin Latore in the KSL Traffic Center.
20: Today, the high is going to reach 86. It'll get a little warmer through the week when it hits 92 on Saturday before it really dives on Sunday with a high of 73. Right now, though, it's 77 degrees and partly cloudy in downtown Salt Lake City. I'm Cameron Elliott. 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We're Utah's news, traffic, and weather.
3: Inside Sources, your inside track to the people and the stories shaping life in Utah. 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Greg brings the law. Together, they bring it home. Here are Holly Richardson and Greg Skordas.
9: So as we continue our conversations looking back on the death of political influencer Charlie Kirk and the upcoming 25th anniversary of 9/11, we wanted to broaden our discussion out to having appropriate political disagreements.
1: Yeah, and you have to recognize that we're never going to agree with everyone. Even you and I have our disagreements on political issues, but it's how we have those political disagreements that matters, and that makes all the difference.
9: I even disagree with myself sometimes. I mean, right. Come on, it's called changing your mind.
1: Yeah.
9: So this segment, we're honored to have former Governor Gary Herbert with us. He has so much knowledge. He is so well-spoken on this issue, too. And we are thankful to have him join us today. Thanks for joining us, Governor.
7: Well, thank you for having me, Holly and Greg, both of you. Appreciate the good work you're doing.
9: Well, look, I still remember, in fact, I adjunct at UVU right now, and I just told my students in the last week or two something that I remember you saying on our show, and that was, you might be right. You were talking with people who might disagree with you. So let's have a conversation, Governor.
7: I learned that from my wife, by the way, so you understand.
9: Okay, well.
7: It's a great comment. You know, you may be right. I can maybe learn something from you.
9: Yeah, that I think that's really important, and I wonder if you could just remind our listeners and us how to have those conversations when things get heated, because I know they did when you were the governor. They still do today.
7: Well, I'll give you a couple of things that come to mind as you ask the question. One, obviously, we have strong opinions on all sides of an issue. It's not just both sides. It's probably more than just two sides. And nobody wants to dissuade anybody from having an opinion. But I used to like to say, I am what I am. I'm a right of center conservative. I make no bones about it. I believe in those policies that I think will make America better. But I am moderate in tone. I don't call people names. I don't say they're dumb because they don't agree with me. I'm moderate in tone, and I'm inclusive in process. Let's sit down and reason together, saith Isaiah, and see if we can come up with something where common ground, compromise, find a way to advance the solution down the road. We may not get it all at once, but it's something we can do. Secondly, I think we ought to be slow to give offense. We ought to think in terms of who we speak to and do it in terms that doesn't demean or show lack of respect for your opinion. And we ought to, secondly, be just as slow to take offense when somebody disagrees with us. I think those are good principles to follow. It helps us have dialogue, which is two-way conversation, and find answers to our challenges and our solution to our problems.
1: I have to say, Governor, you look great after so many years. Just looking at you on the TV, you're a man who doesn't age.
7: 9 years young and still growing.
1: There you go. So, you know, we're having this conversation, obviously, because of a couple things. Today marks the one-year anniversary of the assassination of Charlie Kirk down at UVU, and tomorrow is the 25-year anniversary of 9/11. Two events that really caused a lot of talk, consternation, disagreement, if you will, in our country. And it seems like we're not getting along better. We're not agreeing better. Their messages like yours are more important than ever. But and maybe there's not an answer to this, but what is going on politically right now that's causing so much discourse that's not helpful?
7: Well, you're right, Greg. And this has shocked the conscience of Utah. Certainly here at this university. This is not Berkeley. You know, this is a very kind of a Mayberry RFD growing up kind of a community. And yet when I was in Spain on a trade mission here not too long ago, people said to me, oh, you're from Utah. We're so sorry to hear about the assassination at your university at Utah Valley. So it had worldwide ramifications. I think politics is getting to the point where it's the king of the hill. We have to win, and the end justifies the means. It's us versus them. It's not the loyal opposition. It's not the colleagues. Us versus them, and them is always now the enemy. They be fellow Americans, neighbors, but them is the enemy, and we must win at all costs. And that means sometimes destroying the enemy. And so I think the rhetoric has just been heated up too much. I saw a meme that came around the university here not too long ago. We're always trying to blame somebody for whatever is going wrong, not us, somebody else. And we had Donald Trump announce that he's going to change the name of the San Andreas Fault to Joe Biden's Fault.
9: Mm. Yeah.
7: That's kind of a little bit of a humor there, but that's the problem. It's their fault. It's their fault, not our fault. And we need to get past that and start dialoguing and understand that compromise is not a dirty word. Let's work together. We are loyal Americans. We support each other. We should support each other, even though we have disagreement.
9: So, Governor, besides looking at someone and saying, you may be right, what other things do you recommend? What are practical ways for those of us who are out in the community when we're trying to have these types of discussions? What are ways that we can make sure that we're doing it maybe the right way?
7: Well, again, Steve Covey was a good friend of mine, and he had some good, I think, counsel for us all in the Seven Habits book he had. But one thing I think is important, we ought to start with the end in mind. What is the goal here? I remember we had disagreement when I was governor between the Utah Education Association and the legislature about what we should be doing for public education. I said, well, wait a minute. What's the goal here? Well, we want to have a good public education system. Well, who disagrees with that? That's the end in mind. We're all for public education. How we get there and some of the ramifications of that may be debatable, but don't we all want to have good public education? I suggested to the UEA, if we want to have good public education, you know, we need to have a strengthen. It will be enabling us to strengthen the economy. To our Republican friends in the legislature, I said, you know, if we're going to grow the economy, and I came in, as you recall, the depths of the Great Recession, we need to have a skilled labor force. That's education. We've got to bring those things together. And guess what? We accomplished the goal we all have a healthy economy and a good public education system all rolled into one. That's coming together for a common goal, starting with the end in mind.
1: Governor, you seem to be keeping yourself active. You said you were on a trade mission recently. It looks like you're in a teaching setting now. Tell our listeners what you're doing right now. What are you up to?
7: Well, I'm here at what's called the Herbert Institute of Public Policy. My wife, Jeanette, and I have a foundation that we've started to help found this institute here at UVU. And it keeps me going, and I have an opportunity to lecture a little bit and share some ideas and experience I've had over my 30-plus years of being an elected official, starting with county commissioner, lieutenant governor, and governor. So I've got something I think we can study and learn from. And it gives me a place to go. I have an office here. We're doing things in behalf of the legislature on the debate commission. We've done some studies on public lands. We're now engaged in studying the elections. Can you trust the elections? Are they safe and secure? Our preliminary investigation, by the way, is they are, certainly here in Utah. And so we're keeping busy. And again, I'm glad to be busy. I do a little more golfing now than I did before. but I enjoy what we're doing here at Utah Valley University. We have a new president here. I'm really excited about the future. And I think all of us ought to be thinking in terms of what's tomorrow going to bring? Mm-hmm. What are we doing to make tomorrow better? Mm-hmm. It's the old pioneer spirit of building a trail that maybe we won't use again, but building a smoother trail for those who come after.
9: All right. Thanks so much for joining us, Governor Herbert. I really love our conversations with you. So come back anytime. Next up on Inside Sources, we're going to keep the conversation going. And we're going to talk more about the importance of listening when we have those difficult political discussions. Stay with us.
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1: Well, between the 25th anniversary of 9/11 and the one-year aftermath of the murder of Charlie Kirk, it can often feel like we've lost our way as a world and that we no longer have that humanity that we had before.
9: I think there's a good reason to think that. So when we lose that sense of humanity, though, it becomes easier to resort to political violence when we have disagreements. But we know it doesn't have to be that way.
1: Yeah, and we just spoke with former Governor Gary Herbert about the need for finding more consensus and common ground, and even with those with whom we vehemently disagree.
9: So Sarah Jane Weaver is the editor of the Deseret News, and she just wrote an article about looking at our humanity with both 9/11 and Charlie Kirk, and she joins us in studio. Thanks for joining us, Sarah.
0: It's always nice to be with you.
9: So I wonder if you can start, because this is what gripped me. You kept a journal on 9/11, 25 years ago. Can you share with our listeners a little bit about that?
0: Well, actually, on the evening of 9/11, 2001, I couldn't sleep, so I got out of bed and I wrote a letter to my daughters. Mm. I have three daughters, but at the time I had a two-year-old and I had an eight-week-old. And I had all of these emotions, and I actually was worried that something had happened that was going to change the course of the world they lived in, and they might not even remember it. And so I wanted to sort of document and share some of the things I was feeling.
9: Well, that was a premonition.
1: Yeah, so fast forward 25 years, and you've written this article that I really enjoyed, What 9/11, Charlie Kirk, and a Muslim Surgeon Teach Us About Humanity. Tell us about that.
0: Well, what I found on 9/11 was I was on maternity leave, mm-hmm. which is a very difficult place for a newspaper reporter to be. When something big happens, you actually want to be in the newsroom. And yet I wasn't. I was home. I was happy to be home. I had this new baby. And my husband worked for Delta Airlines. So that is another kind of emotional place. We didn't know what was going to happen to the airline industry. We didn't know what was going to be our financial future there. And he had been sent home from work because if you recall, closed airports and shut down flights. And so we were both at home. We didn't know what to do. We wanted to do something. We tried to give blood, but the line was like 4 hours long. And so we ended up just sitting, and there was something cathartic about that silence. Mm. There was something about just being still that brought us peace on that day.
9: So tell us then on your reflections on Charlie Kirk.
0: Mm-hmm. So a similar thing happened in Charlie Kirk. There is a joke in the newsroom that when big things happen, I'm gone.
9: Yeah.
0: And I was in Switzerland at the time of the Charlie Kirk shooting and got a notice on my phone, and I was in a car packed with people, and you know, we said Charlie Kirk's been shot, and immediately it invoked all the emotions that come from moments like that, and everyone was talking and sharing opinions, and the conversation got very heated very quickly, and then a woman in the car said, he is a father. She was referring to Kirk, mm-hmm. and suddenly she brought up something about him that we could all relate to, that had something to do with all of our humanity. And again, it stilled the car. Mm-hmm. It caused everyone to be quiet and to kind of sit alone with the silence. And that's when peace came. When everyone can stop talking enough that you have to listen, and in fact, sometimes listen to the silence, there's power in that.
1: So tell our listeners how a Muslim surgeon works into this. Because that's a really interesting way that you've wove these things together.
0: Well, in 2014, I had the opportunity to visit a camp for internally displaced people in northern Iraq. Now, most of the people in this camp were Yazidi women and children. The men had either been killed or were fighting the war. And they were being aided by a Muslim surgeon who had left her private practice in Europe to come and help. Now, the thing that caught my interest about that is Muslims and Yazidis don't traditionally get along, mm-hmm. Especially in this area of the world. And there is some natural conflict based on their beliefs. And so when I saw this surgeon doing so much at such personal sacrifice to run this camp, I actually asked her, how is this working? Why are you here serving this people that historically you might disagree with? And she told me the story of a young boy who was also Yazidi. And she was talking to him and she asked him to tell her about himself. And instead of saying, I'm a Yazidi, or I live here, or I live in Iraq. He said, oh, I'm a human. Oh. And I thought, wow, what if each of us introduced ourselves that way? What if in our interactions we thought first about our humanity and second about the things that may divide us?
9: Mm-hmm. So, Sarah, as we think about these, I guess, somber anniversaries, both today and tomorrow, what kind of takeaways do you have for our society today? I feel like we're more divided than we've ever been in my lifetime. I mean, it feels like that. And I think there's some polling to show that that's the case, but I don't want it to be that way. So what kind of recommendations do you have for us?
0: Well, you know, in the article itself, I posed a question, are we better off today than we were 25 years ago? What has happened? What has changed in our society? And have we come where we hope to go? And then I read the comments on the article this morning.
9: Yeah, don't do that.
0: It's interesting because when people have a chance to share their opinions and be more polarizing, they tend to do that in this day and age. And we sort of have to work hard to move past that. We sort of have to work hard to say, what is it that could

0: And I think that's how we move forward. We put our humanity, we find evidences that humanity can reign above all else. Mm-hmm.
1: So I have to ask you, 25 years ago tomorrow, you wrote letters to your daughters, and those are very personal, and I'm not going to ask you any details, but what do you think as you look back on those?
0: Well, the one thing that I did write about from this letter that I shared in my article is something. Now my daughters have moved on. Two of them have graduated from university. The third is a senior at Utah State. And so they're well on their way with their lives. But the one thing that seems to be a common thread in all of this, the reporters for the Deseret News that covered Charlie Kirk, the first thing they did after the shooting was fall to the ground and pray. Mm-hmm. And when they talk about that prayer, they say, we prayed for Charlie Kirk and his family. They didn't pray for themselves. Mm-hmm. They thought of something outward thinking. It wasn't about what was happening to them at that moment, but it was who they were at that moment that made the difference. And I do think that each of us should and could turn to higher powers to find out who we are and let that determine our behavior.
2: And let me just build on that and say not only who we are, but that goes back to that little Yazidi boy, mm-hmm. who they are, mm-hmm. right? Who other people are. And we just talked with Gary Herbert, and he said we get into trouble when we call people they. We lump people in one category, right? We did talk with Emma Pitts earlier. We've talked with Rob Axon. And they're all kind of saying kind of the same thing, right? There are things that are happening that we're better than that. And we need to find ways to come together. And we don't have to agree on everything. In fact, we may not agree on very much, but we can agree that we're all human. So thank you for joining us, Sarah.
0: Thanks for having me.
1: That was wonderful. That was Sarah Jane Weaver, editor of the Deseret News. And when we come back, this has really been a fulfilling last couple of segments for me on political discourse. I've learned a lot. Next on Inside Sources, we want to shift our focus to tomorrow's somber anniversary. We've just talked about it with Sarah a little bit. We're going to talk about the long-term effects of 9/11 and how people are still coping with it 25 years later. Stay with us.
3: It's 11:30 at KSL News Radio. I'm Cameron Elliott. KSL's top national story this hour from ABC News. One of the jurors in the Lindsey Clancy case is speaking out to ABC News exclusively about the moments in the deliberation room when one juror's decision to not vote with the rest of the group led to a mistrial. ABC's Aaron Katursky talked to 25-year-old Nick Dargy, who said the juror wouldn't explain his position or lean on the evidence to inform his opinion.
4: There was several times I would ask him to show us evidence or, you know, describe a witness testimony that helped to prove what he was saying, and he couldn't.
3: Other national stories KSL is following. Just weeks before the midterms elections, the Supreme Court blocked a Republican-backed congressional map in Missouri. ABC News Washington, D.C. Bureau Managing Editor Catherine Falders has more.
5: It certainly is a loss for Republicans going into the midterms, of course, because they obviously hope that new map would be used. And now the Supreme Court is saying that old map, that 2022 map, must be used. This map was already used during those primary contests.
3: The justices paused a lower court ruling that would have allowed the GOP-favored map to take effect. Taking a look at your money at this moment, we've got red across the board right now. The Dow Jones is down 337 points. That's 0.6%. The S&P 500 is down 38 points. That's 0.5%, except oil is up $5.45 a barrel, bringing it to a total of $101.50 a barrel. Coming up, we've got some cooler weather on the way. KSL weather is next. KSL news time is 11:31.
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4: The crash on northbound I-15 at 33rd South in South Salt Lake is in the cleanup stages to the right. Delays almost gone and speeds returning to normal. As for the rest of our major roadways in Salt Lake County, they look clear to go with no delays. Super Trees Riverton Nursery end of season sale is now, and everything must go with deals on trees, evergreens, shrubs, pottery, garden art, fountains, and more. Super Trees, 126 South across from Riverton High. Devin Latore in the KSL Traffic Center.
3: We should reach 89 degrees today, 87 tomorrow, and then 93 on Saturday, which is 10 degrees above normal. Then a cool front moves in Saturday, dropping the highs into the mid-70s by Sunday. Right now, though, it's 77 degrees and partly cloudy in downtown Salt Lake City. I'm Cameron Elliott. 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We're Utah's news, traffic, and weather station.
5: Inside Sources, a former lawmaker, a veteran attorney, and zero talking points. Greg and Holly find out what's really going on and what it means for you. Here are Greg Skordas and Holly Richardson. 9/11, 25 years later.
6: 25 years ago, on September 10th, 2001, we all went to bed like any other normal day, and the following morning, folks in New York City described it as a beautiful day, clear skies, nice weather, but then it was all shattered by terror.
7: And tomorrow, our nation will pause and remember the deadly terror attacks from September 11, 2001. Hard to believe that was 25 years ago. Nearly 3,000 people died in the attacks, and millions more have been dealing with the aftermath since then.
6: And for those of us who weren't there, of course, like on the ground, it was more of a mental thing. It was really that collapse of our sense of peace and security. And I think we've had that conversation, Greg, with the people that we talked to today about Charlie Kirk, right? We've kind of had that sense of peace and security shattered because we didn't think it could happen on our soil. And then it did.
7: Yeah, and we're going to talk about this a lot more tomorrow, but we're still hearing that people that were near the World Trade Centers and the Pentagon, where the three attacks occurred, have still had effects that have been mental, even though some have been physical, too, even 25 years later.
6: Yeah, and, you know, just for our listeners, tomorrow we will be doing the entire show. It's 2 hours tomorrow, but our entire show will be focused on 9/11 and the 25th anniversary of 9/11. So be sure you tune into that and feel free to weigh in tomorrow. But there are, you know, there's some ongoing information, right? We just this week, New York City Mayor Mandami released 170,000 pages of air quality reports, and he's putting on an open portal so that everybody can go and look. But he's saying that leadership at the time just lied to the people of New York and didn't tell them how bad it was. Although you and I have said, doesn't it seem obvious that it would be bad?
7: Yeah, I mean, there was a lot of debris in the air, and maybe it was underreported, but certainly the people that were going into that situation were probably masked up or wearing things and doing things to take some level of precaution. But it's interesting that we're looking at that 25 years later and saying, hey, you know, they underreported or failed to report this contaminants that were in the air. Of course, they're also thinking we need to get people on the ground to respond.
6: Yeah.
7: Tragically, some of those people may have been put at risk.
6: One of the things that I saw today even is that there's finally going to be a study on kids who were kids 9/11. And it was kids who were in like schools. They're finally going to get a major health study. Again, it's 25 years later. So one of my questions is, well, why did it take that long? But the CDC is going to launch a study of people who were kids in Lower Manhattan and Brooklyn when the Twin Towers fell. So now they are old enough. I guess here's my answer. They're old enough now that some chronic diseases are starting to appear. So very few were enrolled in long-term studies at the time to track survivors' health. But there are about 25,000 kids who were living or attending schools around where that happened that morning.
7: Yeah, and it was, I mean, we're still looking at first responders and people still looking for their loved ones. We heard, what was it, a week ago that
6: not very many
7: DNA of a woman that had been
6: they had just identified another victim.
7: You know, I really, listening to Sarah Jane Weaver a minute ago and having her bring 9/11 and Charlie Kirk together, because we are talking about them together, and I hadn't realized how close in time they were together, 9/10 and 9/11. I mean, literally a day apart and 24 years apart. Yeah. And the similarities in terms of how we respond to those things and the divisiveness that caused both of those things. You know, you think about the level of hate for someone to bomb blow up two buildings, you know, and fly planes into two buildings and risk their lives. And then just somebody who would just sit on a tower at a university while somebody's speaking, no matter how you feel about their speech, and killing them, murdering them, assassinating them.
6: I would say that since 9/11, we have seen certainly a rise in fact, almost a normalization of violence, right? When the UVU review editor Gracie, when she was talking about how it's almost kind of normal, I'm paraphrasing, but the thought that I had was, yeah, when I was in elementary school, it was during the Cold War, and we had hide under your desk in case of nuclear attack. Well, our kids today have active shooter drills.
7: Right.
6: What do you do when an active shooter comes on campus? Because we've seen an increase in those, right? So we've had, in some ways, a normalization of political violence. But as we talk about tomorrow, as we talk about, you know, firsthand accounts from people who were there, what we remember from the day, but also how other people have experienced the time since then. I mean, I think it's good to remember that we can come together as a nation, but also who's missing from those conversations, because that's part of it. Just this health study with the kids. One of the things that's interesting is this Reuters article that I saw where they're saying they're actively going to start looking for people who were kids, is that they knew that there were probably impacts, right? They talked about the toxic dust. They talked about glass fragments and asbestos and all of those. They knew that, but they said they didn't really at the time do anything to try and coalesce all of that information. Kids would go to their regular pediatrician, and then they'd go to their regular family practice doc. And it's now we're trying to look at it with a different lens, and with this healthcare study, they're looking at it. I've been to the 9/11 memorial site, and I will say I went in 2005, so it would have been 4 years, not quite 4 years after the attacks, and it was still an open hole in the ground. It was one of the most sacred sites I've ever been to. Yeah. I just could not believe how spiritual it felt. I was really overwhelmed. I cried just stepping out of the bus I was in. And it was, you know, it's important that we remember that a lot of people lost their lives, and we should not let hate win.
7: No, and looking back on that, the reason we're having this conversation is because of the fact that things, dialogue, disagreements haven't necessarily gotten better. Those are the kind of things, if you consider Pearl Harbor or things like that, that brought a nation together, brought everyone together. And this didn't seem to do that in the same way. And we'll talk about it a lot more tomorrow. But, I mean, our own president has been the victim of three or four attempts against his life. I mean,
6: and I would say the political leaders in our state are under threat constantly. Right. I mean, all you have to do is look at social media and you will see the governor and the lieutenant governor under constant threat to their lives.
7: Yeah.
6: Right. And it just is never ending. And it's we really need to stop. Like, we need to stop that because we can have ways to disagree, but we have ways to talk with each other. And I really am, I'm looking forward to spending time tomorrow, a couple of hours, talking about 9/11 and kind of remembering. And what's interesting to me, because for us, it's a, you know, it's the day that will live in our memories forever. For my kids, the older kids have a few memories. For the younger kids, they have no memories.
7: Yeah.
6: And well, that's interesting to me.
7: We do hope that you'll join us tomorrow for Inside Sources. We're going to devote our entire show towards remembering 9/11 and the impact that it's had on our country and how many are turning to service as a way to never forget that tragic event 25 years ago. The conversation will begin at 9 a.m. tomorrow.
6: And then coming up in our last segment for today, we've had a lot of heavy topics, good conversations, but heavy. So I wanted to finish the show on a more positive note, talking about one Utah classroom that got a special surprise, a Utah Supreme Court justice.
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7: Well, this is a fun story, but thousands of students in the Jordan School District got what I consider to be a really special treat. U.S. Supreme Court Justice stopped by to share her experiences, encourage the students to pursue their dreams.
6: I think it's so awesome. So more than a year ago, students in the district made a video and invited Justice Sonia Sotomayor to visit them. To their surprise and amazement, she not only responded, but she accepted the invitation.
7: I think that's just the coolest thing in the world, that she went there, talked to the kids. A Supreme Court justice, I mean...
6: They kept it totally under wraps,
7: yeah,
6: by the way.
7: Yeah, good for her. Good for her. What a good sport she was.
6: So ninth grader Brecklyn Coleman, she got to present an argument about free speech to Supreme Court Justice Sotomayor.
18: I was like so in the zone. I was like, man, this is a Supreme Court justice. Like, I got to lock in. I got to be good.
7: Apparently, Justice Sotomayor actually liked the argument.
18: She said, you should go to law school. A Supreme Court justice just told me I should do what I want to do. Like, that is insane.
6: So it's just fun,
7: good,
6: right? It's just so fun. So, look, that's something positive. And I think your response was, wait, she didn't call me? And our producer said, do Supreme Court, U.S. Yeah. Supreme Court justices typically call you? And you're like,
7: I would
6: no.
7: Love to meet with,
6: I know,
7: Justice Sotomayor.
6: Well, I think a lot of people would, Supreme but they Court kept
7: justice.
6: It.
7: Yeah.
6: There was a total media blackout.
7: That's the cool thing.
6: Yeah.
7: That's way cool.
6: So under wraps. So I just thought that was a really nice story we could talk about today. Look, there's a couple of things we need to know. We talked about it being, of course, the one-year anniversary of Charlie Kirk being shot. But today is also National School Picture Day. So I don't know if you have any positive memories of school pictures, but I had one when I was in, I think second or third grade, I had gotten bitten by a mosquito. It gave me a staph infection that put me in the hospital and I almost lost my leg. Oh. When I went to do the school pictures, I ended up with a sty in my eye, which is this giant infection.
7: Oh, no.
6: So here is the kid photo with this giant red infection in my eye. That's my memory of school picture day. That's terrible.
7: Most of mine are just memories of my kids going back to school. And I remember once my wife was out of town and it was school picture day, and so she said, you know, fix our daughter's hair. I'm like, you gotta be kidding me. I can't fix my own hair. And so it was, of course, a disaster, and I was reminded of that when school pictures came out. But I just slicked it down and combed it straight back, and
6: that's so
7: said,
6: funny.
7: Go to school and get your picture taken.
6: I know. So okay, look, so it was on this day, this is September 10th, it was on this day in 1608 that John Smith, that name should sound familiar, John Smith was elected president of the Jamestown Colony Council. He was only 27 years old. But why do I think that name should sound familiar to you?
7: I'm embarrassed.
6: Pocahontas.
7: Oh, yes.
6: Pocahontas. So okay. This is a report later in his life. He said that the 13-year-old daughter of the chief there saved his life. So that was John Smith. So on this day. It was on this day in 1776 that George Washington asked for a spy volunteer. Nathan Hale stepped up. Mm-hmm. Do you remember Nathan Hale? Didn't work out great for him. Do you remember his last words? I regret that I only have one life to give
7: to
6: this
7: give for
6: country.
7: My country. Yeah.
6: Yeah, that was Nathan Hale. But he volunteered. So it was on this day in 1897 that the Latimer Massacre occurred, and a sheriff's posse in Pennsylvania killed 20 unarmed immigrant black miners. So dozens were wounded. It was not great. There were about 400 miners. They began an unarmed peaceful march. When they arrived to Latimer, the county sheriff and his deputies opened fire and killed a bunch of them.
7: So I'm 0-3 on your this date in history. I've been
6: I've got more that you're not going to get.
7: Okay, yeah, you
6: got
7: to help me.
6: You're not going to get this one either.
7: A softball here.
6: So in 1910, the Great Idaho Fire happened. I had not been familiar with that, but just for context, before I tell you how many acres it burned, right now, this season, we have burned about 560,000 acres in Utah. I think the record is 620-something thousand acres. Guess how many acres of timber burned in Idaho in 1910?
7: No idea. 100,000.
6: 3 million.
7: Oh, good heavens.
6: 3 million acres burned in 1910. Okay, it was also on this day in 1935 that Mary Jane Oliver was born. She is an American poet. She won the National Book Award and the Pulitzer Prize, and she has a poem that ends with the stanza, you know, what are you going to do with your one wild and beautiful life? But she also had this, and I included it in my newsletter today. This is just part of one of her poems. I think it fit because of all of the, like, kind of the heavy stuff we've been talking about. Someone I loved once gave me a box full of darkness. It took me years to understand that this, too, was a gift. Thanks, Mary Oliver.
7: Wow.
6: Okay, I've got more.
7: Good.
6: It was on this day in 1963 that 20 black students entered Alabama public schools following a standoff between the federal authorities sent down by the president of the United States and Alabama Governor George C. Wallace. And George C. Wallace is the one who said, segregation now, segregation forever.
7: Yep. That didn't work out too well for him.
6: No.
7: Yeah.
6: So,
7: he actually ran for president once.
6: Yep, he did. In 1977, this one surprised me. So the guillotine was used for the last time for a public execution in France, a French execution.
7: Yeah.
6: 77. I was alive and living in France in 77. It's like, that's awkward.
7: Yeah, I mean, I'm sure it was effective, but it just seems like it was.
6: Yes, it was effective.
7: It was pretty.
6: Gosh, it was really quick. I think that was the point of the guillotine, is
7: right.
6: To be quick. Okay, and then on this one, this is my last one for today. So it was on this day in 1991 that the Clarence Thomas nomination hearings began for him to serve as a Supreme Court Justice.
7: I remember
6: 1991.
7: That was painful for everyone.
6: It was painful.
7: Especially for, and he's been on the bench ever since. Anyway, no comment on that. Not my favorite Supreme Court Justice.
6: All right. What do you have for closing arguments for us today?
7: So I wanted to talk about a couple of the guests that we had today. We had some great guests, outstanding guests with us today. I really enjoyed Governor Herbert and Sarah Jane Weaver. We talked to two reporters, Emma Pitts from the D News and Gracie Graham from the Utah Valley University Review. They were both at the Charlie Kirk event a year ago as reporters, mm-hmm. nicest young people in the world, there to do a job and report on something. And I mean, Gracie had been on the job for 3.5 weeks.
6: Know.
7: And Emma's there with another friend from the D News, and they're just covering this event. And then the worst possible thing happens. I mean, the worst possible thing happens. And so you're at one moment you're a reporter, and at the next moment you are thinking you may be a victim. You might be in the crosshairs of somebody who's shooting. There's a shooting going on, and they don't know who's being shot at or what's going on, but they're still there reporting. Mm-hmm. I mean, Emma's laid down and prayed for Charlie Kirk.
6: Yeah.
7: I mean, Gracie didn't just say, I'm out of here, I'm done, that's my reporting career. She's now the news director for that same paper. She was just a baby a year ago, having been on the job for 3 weeks. But Emma Pitts, I have to say this, just something she said that is just so beautiful, because we talked about the criminal part of it, the laws part of it. And she said that she was letting it play out, that she liked the way the system was working, and she appreciated that people were doing their jobs. And she's there. She has a different perspective than I do, a tremendously different perspective than I do as an attorney. I'm looking at it very logically. You know, you have to prove the case, and you have this and that. She's there as a person who experienced a murder. She mm-hmm. She watched a murder occur right before her eyes. And now she's watching the aftermath of that play out. So really fun to talk to both of those two women. Just beautiful reporting and great work that they both did. And I hope that they both stay in that field for a long time.
6: Thank you for those closing arguments. And speaking of court cases, the man accused of killing two Tremont and Garland police officers will stand trial on capital murder charges. Utah's new news has more coming up next with Maria Chelios.
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19: Good afternoon. KSL News Time is 12 o'clock noon, and Utah's noon news starts now. I'm Maria Chelios, KSL's top story. It's been 1 year since Charlie Kirk was shot and killed at Utah Valley University. And today, some people return to the site where he was shot to pay their respects, as well as to get some closure for themselves.
20: It's been rough.
21: Carly Jenkins and Alex Thompson were in the crowd 1 year ago today when Charlie Kirk was shot. And to this point, time has not been able to heal all of their emotional wounds.
20: Crowds are still not a thing. The sound of gunshots are still not a thing. I can't even play video games that I normally would be able to play.
22: Is there anything like loud bangs or anything? I just freeze up and tense.
21: Though they say they've started coming back here again, not only to pay their respects, but to help make this spot feel safe again.
20: To have this spot back as reclaimed for me and like my peace is kind of what I wanted to do.
22: Going back to where I stood, it kind of gave me some like relief, like I gained something back.
21: And even after all that's happened, Jenkins says she thinks we can all try to be a little more like Charlie in at least one regard.
20: I hope that we all can continue to debate and show everybody each other's point of views.
21: At UVU, Adam Small, KSL News Radio.
19: Security is tight today at the UVU campus ahead of the memorial service. Some groups say they plan to protest. An Instagram post from the Students for a Democratic Society, UVU, claims they will be joined by a handful of other student groups in protesting today's memorial. This followed another post of theirs that served as an open letter to the UVU administration that criticized them for closing down the campus for a day of service shortly before announcing they will be allowing Turning Point USA to use the UCCU Center on campus for the memorial. Collectively, those posts have over 6,000 likes. Governor Spencer Cox is speaking about the effect that Kirk's death had on him. He appeared on The Daily Show with Jon Stewart.
23: A year ago, something terrible happened in my state. Now, I've been writing about contempt, studying about contempt, and
24: I've been practicing it.
23: You're very good at it.
24: Thank you.
23: Polarization in our country and our inability to accomplish anything.
24: Yes.
23: And when Charlie Kirk was assassinated in Utah, I felt compelled to finish the work and to write this book. I care deeply about our nation.
0: Right.
23: I think we can solve problems without shooting each other, and yes. I would prefer that. So that's why.
19: He spoke about how disagreement leading to violence has been a thing for decades.
23: I'm not here to tell people that it's worse than then, but I am here to tell people that we're headed in that direction again. And I don't think that's good for us or for our country. Now, the tools are different. The divisive tools, social media, the algorithms, our ability to surround ourselves with only people that are just like us, only hear what we want to hear, that confirmation bias, that's fairly new.
19: The governor speaks more about this in his book, Off Ramp, How to Be a Peacemaker in an Age of Contempt, which is now available on store shelves. You can also hear more from the governor. Lori Pritchard from KSL 5 TV has done an interview with him that you will hear at 5 and see him at 5 and 6 o'clock tonight. Governor Spencer Cox has also declared today, September 10th, as Charlie Kirk Day. He says that Kirk came to Utah to take part in a fundamental American tradition, speak openly, debate ideas, and persuade others. And this is just one more way to honor him. A West Valley man is being charged with buying guns from a suspected leader of Dogtown Sereno, a street gang.
1: Vicente Castro is accused of selling one gun and trying to sell four others to Laureano Herrera, who's known as Duke. Herrera has been the target of a long investigation, including the use of wiretaps. Detectives say that in several recorded conversations, Castro and Herrera are talking about different guns and how much Herrera is willing to pay for them. Charging documents say officers found nine guns, gun parts, marijuana seeds, and disposable THC cartridges in Castro's home. Don Brinkerhoff, KSL News Radio.
19: A Roy man is facing multiple charges after police say that he traded drugs and alcohol for sexual favors from three underage girls. Riverdale police say David Isaiah Soriano admitted to doing it. The Weber County Attorney's Office filed 18 charges against him. KSL's top national stories. President Trump has been signaling that the U.S. isn't willing to engage in talks with Iran. Both sides have been trading strikes against the other this week, and there seems to be no end in sight. More now from ABC's Karen Travers.
2: U.S. oil trading above $100 a barrel. We're seeing these prices the highest they've been since late May, and gas prices since the start of the war up $1.33. But the timeline that the president is now outlining in response to questions from our Mary Bruce yesterday should not give Americans optimism that things are going to improve anytime soon. He said yesterday he doesn't think the war is going to end until after the midterm election.
19: The president could be referring to the fact that he'd be more than willing to escalate military presence after the pressure of the elections goes away. ABC News contributor Mick Mulroy also says tensions between the Iranian-backed Houthis and the Saudis could send gas prices even higher.
4: Have shown that they have a willingness and a capability to obstruct another key waterway of which much of the world's energy supply flows. It's called the Bab el-Mandeb in the Red Sea, right off the coast of Yemen. They've already started that, specifically focus on Saudi Arabia. They have a means to bypass the Strait of Hormuz, which is why it's probably focused on them. And if that it becomes completely successful, that will add to the already existing energy crisis around the world.
19: Meanwhile, Yemeni government forces launched airstrikes targeting Houthi reinforcements. First look traffic. Good afternoon, Devin.
24: Good morning, Maria. We're seeing right now the crash on northbound I-15 or a crash at I-80 201 interchange in South Salt Lake on the transition route eastbound I-80, a semi on the right causing delays. Devin Latore in the KSL Traffic Center.
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19: Thank you for joining us for Utah's Noon News, recapping our top story. Utahns are returning to the site where Charlie Kirk was shot to pay their respects, as well as to get some closure. KSL News Time, 12:08. This weekend, the farmers market in Ogden is wrapping up its summer season with a bark. It will be hosting the annual Dog Den Festival. It's free. It will be on Saturday from 8 to 1 at the Ogden Municipal Park. There will be a dog parade, pet adoptions, agility demonstrations, and much more. The city says more than 300 dogs are already registered, and last year's event brought nearly 12,000 people. Provo officials are hoping to make their Westside Fort Utah Park a fun place for all in their new $5 million project. KSL News Radio's McKenna Rodriguez has details.
10: Crews have already started on the renovation process, which they expect to finish by summer 2027. Provo Parks and Recreation Director Brad Rainey says the improvements have been needed for a long time. Upgrades include a bigger parking lot, taking the existing one from 88 spots to 230 spots, and they're adding 100 new shade trees to the lot as well. Other upgrades include a newly installed playground and a revamped skate park with a pump track and jump lines.
19: More bicycle parking will be added, as well as to better connect bikers to the Provo River Trail. The Utah State Fair is one of the state's most historic events, and it's even older than the state itself. The first one began in 1856, and Utah became an official U.S. state in 1896. Nikki Clays is the fair's marketing director.
11: It is our 170th year, so we are celebrating it like it's our birthday. So we are really excited about opening day. We have 170 giveaways that we'll be doing all day.
19: The theme of the fair is Cheers to 170 Years to Celebrate the Milestone. It's underway now. It runs through September 20th in downtown Salt Lake City. Additional details can be found on the fair's website. 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Big on business, including sweep accounts. Love where you bank. Devin, what's happening on the roads?
24: Maria, there's still a crash in South Salt Lake on the transition ramp from southbound I-15 to eastbound I-80. A semi-truck is on the right, causing delays. Also hearing from a texter about a crash at California Avenue blocking east and westbound traffic between 4400 West and 5600 West. The 10th annual My Gluten-Free World Expo is being held September 25th and 26th at the Mountain America Expo Center in Sandy. 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Devin Latore in the KSL Traffic Center.
13: Once again, temperatures right above the normal mark. 89 today, partly cloudy skies, beautiful. Tomorrow, 87 degrees, mostly sunny skies. We'll then go breezy Saturday afternoon with partly cloudy skies, but downright toasty, 93. From the KSL Weather Center, I'm Matt Johnson.
19: And it's 81 degrees in downtown Salt Lake City. Coming up on Utah's Noon News, we will talk more about the State Fair and what is different this year. That's coming up, streaming live at KSL.com and on the app for KSL News Radio. We are Utah's news, traffic, and weather station. You've been hearing now about all the GLP-1 medications, all the ways to lose weight more easily, but I want to tell you about the natural approach. So if you've decided, hey, you're going to make this a natural way to lose weight, but you still want to lose it very quickly, then you need to hear about Salt Lake City Fat Loss. I lost more than 40 pounds with this great program, but you know, without a plan, I just couldn't do it on my own. And this program gave me that all natural way, so I didn't have to worry about any sort of side effects. It's just good food that you buy at the grocery store, regular food, but it's a combination of that food that helps burn off the stored fat very quickly. And it's easy to follow. They give you great resources. They help you stay accountable with their great app. Now, this app gives you a daily inspirational tip in the morning, if you'd like that, about a 1 minute video that you can watch every morning. They give you resources to make sure that you can keep the weight off. You stay accountable by logging your weight on the app. There's no nutritionist. 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
19: 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The three things you need to know this hour. First,
29: a small number of people returned to the site where Charlie Kirk was killed to pay their respects 1 year after his death. I'm KSL News Radio's Adam Small.
19: Second, the man accused of shooting and killing two Tremonton police officers is back in court. Third, traffic and weather together, Devin.
24: A crash is still causing delays on the ramp from southbound I-15 to eastbound I-80 on the right under the overpass. Devin Latore in the KSL Traffic Center.
30: Looks like warm weather should last through at least Saturday, and then a drop off in the temps. I'm Matt Johnson.
19: Sunny, 81 degrees downtown. Time now for KSL's top national stories from ABC News.
31: From ABC News, I'm Wayne Cabot. If Republicans win both houses of Congress, will President Trump be able to make good on last night's promise, bribe, Democrats say, to pay each adult $5,000? ABC Stephen Portnoy says that would cost over $1 trillion and would likely get jammed up in the courts.
32: America already has a $40 trillion national debt, which is now accelerating because interest rates are rising in the global markets, because investors are skittish about the Iran war, and about this country's ability to pay its existing obligations. We're running a $2 trillion deficit. The government spends $7 trillion this year. It's only taking in $5 trillion in taxes and in tariffs. There isn't enough tariff revenue to cover the cost of what the president promised last night, especially given that so much of what the government has taken in tariff revenue has had to be refunded because the president's initial tariffs were found to be unlawful by the Supreme Court.
31: The Supreme Court this morning decided against the Republicans' redrawn congressional maps for Missouri, ruling the old one has to be used for the midterms in 54 days. Hope your gas tank isn't on E. Pump prices shot up this week to a national average, $4.27 a gallon, $5.97 for diesel. The oil prices that drive the gas prices, Brent crude, soaring again today, now $107 a barrel. Further choking shipping is this video verified by ABC News showing Houthi forces in the Red Sea port city of Mocha, Yemen, saying the Houthis now control that city. The oil squeeze is evident in August inflation.
0: The August producer price index showed a 5.4% rise from the same month a year ago, in line with analysts' expectations. The Bureau of Labor Statistics says a third of the increase came from rising diesel prices, which jumped over 24%. Tomorrow, the government releases figures on inflation at the other end of the supply chain, the consumer level.
31: ABC's Jim Ryan. 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
19: Time now for the KSL In-Depth. The Utah State Fair opens today, and it runs through the 20th. And I spoke with Nikki Clays, who's the fair's marketing director.
11: It is our 170th year, so we are celebrating it like it's our birthday. So we are really excited about opening day. We have 170 giveaways that we'll be doing all day. So we really hope a lot of people will come over and win some free items from some of our partners and from us as well.
19: So talk to me for a minute about changes to the fair over the years. Have you had to change the way the fair is presented just due to the way our society has changed and not so many people in agriculture and that kind of thing?
11: Our agriculture roots are always going to try to be strong in Utah. I think there's a lot of people who are always looking for that tie back to their history. So we do make a big effort to try to have agricultural components here all the time. So we have educational components, whether it's in Barnyard Friends, where they can go and visit the baby animals and learn about the care and keeping of those animals. We have a dairy classroom where we do live milking demonstrations that are really a great way to learn about the dairy industry. And then, of course, we have the livestock show and auction. There's hundreds of kids that come in and bring their animals for show. And we would love for more people to go in and watch those live shows and judging in the show ring. It's a great way to learn about not only agriculture, but the hard work that these kids do every day to just keep these animals going. And then we have our livestock auction, which happens on the last Saturday of the fair. And that's September 19th. People are welcome to register for that on our website at utahstatefair.com.
19: I kind of take heart when I see all of the handmade goods that you also have to know that people still take some things like needlepoint and embroidery and sewing still to heart.
11: They do. We are so excited to say that our arts divisions just keep growing. We have just under 7,000 entries this year, and we are just so excited to see that people are still interested in artisan craftsmanship, and the creativity of these people is just amazing. I love walking through the buildings right now and seeing all the entries that are coming in. We have some incredibly talented Utahns.
19: Tell us what's new at the fair this year.
11: One of the things that we love about the fair is the traditions that people have every year. And so we're excited to be a part of that tradition for them. So we always try to bring in new acts and things for people to see, even though they come back year after year. We still want it to feel like a fresh visit. So this year, we're excited. We have Mighty Mike, who is a strong man. He's kind of an old-fashioned throwback to those old times. He bends rebar with his bare hands. He juggles bowling balls. He does some crazy stuff with horseshoes. We are excited to have Darius Rucker this year. I really have to throw this in that our racing pigs this year, the guy who's running that looks just like Darius Rucker. So if you can't make it to the show, go check out the racing pigs. And you'll be able to see his doppelganger over there. We also have Lynyrd Skynyrd. And then on Friday night, we have Matchbox 20 with Dashboard Confessional opening up for them.
19: And again, the State Fair getting underway today. Let's get you up to date with traffic and weather together. 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
24: We have a crash in South Salt Lake on the ramp from southbound I-15 to eastbound I-80. It has been moved but delays still linger in that area. In Weber County, unusual slowdown southbound I-15 leaving Riverdale going through Roy. There is construction in the area, but there is no crash reported yet. We will keep an eye on it. And then this weekend in Tooele County, the ramp from eastbound I-80 to eastbound SR-201 will be closed for pothole patching. 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Devin Latore in the KSL Traffic Center.
30: KSL 7-day forecast, 89 today, partly cloudy skies, almost a carbon copy of yesterday. 87, just a skosh cooler there on Friday, mostly sunny skies. Saturday, partly cloudy, breezy out of the south, and hot, 93. Still windy through the night, Saturday and into Sunday morning. Sunday we'll call partly cloudy but cool, 74, breezy. 75, mostly sunny skies on Monday. Tuesday rebounding to 83. Hey, we're up to 84 by Wednesday. From the KSL Weather Center, I'm Matt Johnson.
19: And right now, 81 degrees in downtown Salt Lake City. And the 7-day forecast is brought to you by Performance Automotive Bountiful. Quick check of the markets, another down day. The Dow is getting close to that 52,000 mark. We'll get an update of your money news coming up next.
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31: Saturday Night Live is coming back for its 52nd season, and NBC has just released the lineup for the first four episodes. The season premiere will be hosted by Knicks superstar Jalen Brunson, musical guest Cat's Eye. Future guests include Shane Gillis, Dakota Johnson, and Rosalia. SNL returns to NBC September 26th.
19: That is ABC's Wayne Cabot. Watching Utah's money. The summer box office has made history. Domestically, ticket sales totaled $4.76 billion between May 1st and September 7th. The time period is normally responsible for 40% of the annual domestic box office. School is back in session, and scammers are taking advantage of that. Many of them target college students because they are inexperienced with managing finances and may not regularly check their bank accounts. Better Business Bureau says if you are unsure about something, talk to your bank. An Elon Musk-backed tunnel construction startup is now worth $23 billion. It's called The Boring Company. Reuters reported the company raised $3 billion in a new funding round led by the United Arab Emirates and other affiliated investment companies.

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3: The crash has been moved on the ramp from southbound I-15 to eastbound I-15. However, the transition ramp is still seeing heavy residual delays. And then in Davis County, unusual slowdowns northbound I-15 and Woods Cross near 2600 South. We are still trying to figure out more details about that, but if you are driving the area, do expect heavy slowdowns. The best property managers don't guess what their parking lot needs. They know because GoPave Utah walked it, scoped it, and planned the 2027 budget with them. 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Devin Latore in the KSL Traffic Center.
4: Today's high will top near 89 degrees. Nice and warm for this September day with partly cloudy skies. Overnight, we're going to go to 68. We'll go to 87 tomorrow afternoon, mostly sunny skies. And then how about Saturday? Partly cloudy with a high of 93, breezy in the afternoon. From the KSL Weather Center, I'm Matt Johnson.
2: Nice 81 degrees downtown.
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2: Good afternoon, KSL News Time, 1230, KSL's top story this hour. A judge has ruled that a Tremont man will stand trial on capital murder charges for the deaths of two police officers last August. KSL News Radio's Heather Peterson has the latest from Box Elder County.
7: Ryan Bate was in court today, keeping his head hung and eyes staring down at the table as prosecutor Blair Wardle made closing statements, explaining the state's belief that Bate intended to kill the officers that were responding to his home after a report of domestic violence.
8: This case is about a planned, premeditated ambush that began with the defendant terrorizing his family and ended with him terrorizing the community.
7: They played multiple audio clips of Bate saying he's not going to jail and he was going to kill every last one of them that responded. Tremont and Garland Sergeant Lee Sorensen and Officer Eric Estrada were killed that day, and a Box Elder County Sheriff's deputy, his canine, and a civilian were also injured. The defense has conceded on several of the charges, and the prosecution condensed some of the charges and aggravating factors today, but still, Bate's defense team will now have to argue more than a dozen charges in front of a jury. In Box Elder County, Heather Peterson, KSL News Radio.
2: A man was arrested last night after police say he fired officers responding to a domestic violence call. 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
9: Around 8 o'clock last night, Unified Police responded to a call of a woman claiming her son, 37-year-old Kai Funk, was intoxicated and carrying a rifle. It wasn't long after the officers arrived at the scene that Sergeant Amy Race from the Unified Police says the shooting began.
10: The individual that was in the backyard then fled on foot, and officers began searching the area for that individual. A few minutes later, officers made contact with that individual and took them into custody.
9: Ray says after Funk was taken into custody, he told officers he was suicidal and had asked the officers repeatedly to kill him. Cameron Elliott, KSL News Radio.
2: Help is available. If you or someone you know is struggling with thoughts of suicide, call 988 to connect with the 988 Suicide and Crisis Lifeline. Charges have officially been filed against a man accused of ramming a police car and stealing a child's scooter in Midvale. We previously reported on the alleged activities of Jeffrey David Levy. Officers say he rammed into a Unified Police car, then cut through someone's backyard, taking a child's scooter, helmet, and shirt. He is now being charged with assault on an officer, theft, reckless driving, among other things. A former accountant for a Utah National Guard program is accused of stealing hundreds of thousands of dollars. Investigators say Mark Daniel Olison worked for the Morale, Welfare, and Recreation Program, which provides discounted tickets and support services to service members and their families. Olison was supposed to make bank deposits and reconcile accounts. Instead, he took some of that money and sent it to himself through Venmo. Olison is now facing several tax evasion and theft charges. KSL's top national stories. Today is the last day of the Republican midterm convention in Dallas. It's meant to drum up enthusiasm for the candidates on the ballot.

0: ballot this fall. President Trump addressed the crowd last night, but is slated to speak again tonight. The president says he would give every American adult a $5,000 check if Republicans win the House and Senate in the midterm elections. But ABC's Stephen Portnoy says that would take trillions of dollars and would likely get jammed up in the courts.
1: America already has a $40 trillion national debt, which is now accelerating because interest rates are rising in the global markets, because investors are skittish about the Iran war and about this country's ability to pay its existing obligations. We're running a $2 trillion deficit. The government spends $7 trillion this year. It's only taking in $5 trillion in taxes and in tariffs. There isn't enough tariff revenue to cover the cost of what the president promised last night, especially given that so much of what the government has taken in tariff revenue has had to be refunded because the president's initial tariffs were found to be unlawful by the Supreme Court.
0: The president also urged supporters to pretend that he's on the ballot, but it comes as his approval rating hits the lowest scores yet. KSL legal analyst Greg Skorda says that these $5,000 payments will probably not happen.
2: It's almost certainly not legal, and it's not even practical, and it's never going to happen. I mean, he doesn't have the authority to do that. Only Congress could authorize something, an expenditure like that, and they're not going to do that. But to tie it to the outcome of an election is, I mean, it's puffing, it's talking, it's political speech, but it's not legal and it's not going to happen. There's no way that something like that could ever really occur.
0: He adds that the president can promise if he wants, but because he can technically just say anything he wants to.
2: Chicken in every pot, 40 acres for everybody. And, you know, we'll have prosperity. You'll have this, you'll have that. He said last night gas prices will be under $2 a gallon after the election. A lot of things that have no prayer of occurring. But it's political speech, and it's protected. It's protected speech, and it's protected by the First Amendment. But to say, to tie a vote to a specific payment is bribery. Of course, you can't do that at all. But he didn't really do that. He just said, if my party wins, you all get $5,000, which I think he could say, well, that's because taxes will go down and you'll all gain some money from that. I mean, there's ways around it, but there's no way it's going to happen.
0: Time now for First Look Traffic, and let's check in with Devin.
3: In Davis County, heavy delays northbound I-15 in Woods Cross near 26 South, and in Weber County, earlier delays are thinning southbound I-15 in Roy. Devin Latore in the KSL Traffic Center.
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0: Thank you for joining us for Utah's new news. Recapping our top story, the man accused of killing two Tremont and Garland police officers last year has been ordered to stand trial. KSL News Time, 12:38. The latest government statistics show inflation is eating up a larger chunk of our paychecks. ABC's Jim Ryan says a growing number of Americans are taking a second paycheck to make up for it.
7: Surveys of moonlighters show Gen Z, workers under 30, leading the trend, followed by millennials and baby boomers pulling up the rear. The key, says Nick Loper, founder of the Side Hustle Nation YouTube channel, is to ask yourself,
8: what problem can I solve in the world? Who has that problem? How can I get in front of them? And they're going out and trying to solve that.
7: 28% of Loper's members say they take on extra work for income, 30% for the personal freedom. Jim Ryan, ABC News.
0: University of Utah has announced some significant job cuts over the next couple of years. KSL News Radio Spencer Mahan reports.
9: The U says the layoffs will impact 5 to 15% of their workforce, not including any teachers or healthcare workers. That's anywhere between 285 and 855 positions being cut. In a statement to KSL, the school says they're modernizing operations and looking to free up more resources for more investment elsewhere. The university says it wants to focus more on its core missions of education, research, and patient care. They say those affected will have the opportunity to apply for new and redefined positions.
0: The school says almost 500 people have been laid off in the last 5 years. Utah Department of Workforce Services is hosting employers from the state's most in-demand industries at a job fair today.
10: Over 1,800 job openings featured in the job fair and more than 60 employers that will be present.
0: Workforce Development Specialist Troy Lamb says the department's most recent employment summary shows professional and business services, health and education services, and construction are the industries with the most growth. But the job fair will host over 60 employers from industries beyond just those, such as manufacturing, aviation, and banking, among many others. 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Love where you bank. Here's Devin Latore.
3: Earlier delays are still there on the ramp from southbound I-15 to eastbound I-80 from an earlier crash. Northbound I-15 in Davis County, slowdowns jammed up at Woods Cross near 26 South. It looks like all traffic is being held back in order to clear up the freeway, going to Woods Cross to Bountiful. No traffic getting through right now. UHP is likely doing a traffic slowdown, but we will find out more updates in a bit. Devin Latore in the KSL Traffic Center.
11: Calling for some splendid September weather today. Look for a high of 89 and partly cloudy skies by afternoon. Tomorrow, 87, mostly sunny, beautiful. Into your Saturday, partly cloudy, 93, so definitely 10 above the normal, and it will be breezy in the afternoon. Strongest winds will be Saturday night into Sunday morning. From the KSL Weather Center, I'm Matt Johnson.
0: We do have a few clouds in downtown Salt Lake City, 82 degrees. And coming up on Utah's new news, we'll hear from Eva Terry, a Deseret News reporter that was at UVU the day Charlie Kirk was killed. She was instrumental in our coverage. That's coming up, streaming live at KSL.com and on the app for KSL News Radio. We are Utah's news, traffic, and weather station.
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0: 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The three things you need to know this hour. First,
17: a small number of people returned to the site where Charlie Kirk was killed to pay their respects 1 year after his death. I'm KSL News Radio's Adam Small.
0: Second, a judge has ruled there's probable cause to believe Ryan Michael Bate murdered 2 police officers responding to a call to his home for domestic violence. Third, traffic and weather together, Devin.
3: Northbound I-15, UHP is concluding their controlled slowdown in Woods Cross at 2600 South. The traffic is still backed up to Beck Street. Devin Latore in the KSL Traffic Center.
11: Warm and dry September skies through Saturday, then a cold front. I'm Matt Johnson.
0: 82 degrees downtown. 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
18: ABC News, I'm Wayne Cabot. So far, Republicans are largely silent on President Trump's pledge to pay $5,000 to every American adult if Republicans maintain control of Congress in November. He calls it a dividend. Democrats call it a bribe. Here's Kentucky Governor Andy Beshear.
19: Last night, the president made himself the briber-in-chief. It is not legal to offer people money for their vote. But if we know one thing about Donald Trump, it's he's never paid a bill he's owed, whether it's in the private sector or as president.
18: Republicans today lost their attempt to change Missouri's congressional map for this year's election. The Supreme Court indefinitely ruling without comment. Video verified by ABC News shows Houthi forces now in the Red Sea port city of Mocha. Yemen says the Houthis now control that city, the news pushing up already high oil prices higher. Crude oil up about $108 a barrel right now. This is ABC News.
0: Time now for the KSL In-Depth. Charlie Kirk was killed 1 year ago today. I spoke to Eva Terry, who was working with the Deseret News at the time and was at UVU when it happened. Now, she was instrumental in our coverage. She kind of gave us a play-by-play of what was unfolding there on the campus. And she tells me about the very different reactions that she and her coworker had.
20: I mean, it was interesting having Emma and I both there, and we had very different responses to it. Emma's body freaked out and it reacted to seeing him being shot like the flu. So she started throwing up that night. She got really sick. She couldn't do much. And I think for me, it hit me like adrenaline. And so I spent the next, that was just like a crazy work week. I went down to St. George to go talk to Tyler Robinson's neighbors, his parents' neighbors, people he knew when he was a kid. And I just had so much adrenaline. And I wasn't really thinking about it. I mean, there wasn't time to really think about it. And so when I finally got back to Provo, where I was living, I didn't want to go to sleep when I finally didn't need to work. And I love rock climbing. So I went out to Rock Canyon at like 9 p.m. with a friend. It was already dark and we just like got our headlamps and we did a giant multi-pitch, and we didn't finish until like 3 or 4 a.m. And because I just didn't want to sleep. Like I just like I couldn't stop moving, because if I stopped moving, I would have to think about it. So that next day I went to church, and the song that we sang for the hymn, the opening hymn, was "It Is Well With My Soul." And I just like, I couldn't sing it. Like I was like staring at the words on the page, just like, this is wrong. Like it's not well with my soul. I've seen a man get murdered, and this is the first time I'm really thinking about what happened. I mean, I've been writing about it. I've been trying to chase the story, and this is really, really wrong. And so afterwards, I like, after sacrament meeting, I like was in the hallway and I just broke down and had to go home. And I just like sat on my porch and was like staring at the sky for a little while. And I don't know, the psychological effects of watching someone be killed is real. And it's something that you deal with over time. And I'm sure it's something that those 3,000 people who are in the crowd are also dealing with. But yeah, it changes how you view people. It also has given me a lot of gratitude for like shared human morality, that it's not normal to go kill someone. You know, like we do have the God-given gift of kindness and virtue and those things that prevent you from doing atrocities. But anyway, it was difficult. It has been difficult kind of grappling with it.
0: Ava says that she's actually learned a lot since then.
20: My biggest takeaway from reporting on this and just like thinking about political violence and violence in general is that we really need to keep our eyes on humans and on other people with a lot of respect and love. You know, it is possible to love people you disagree with. And that comes when you get to know them and you get to know their quirks and what they love and what makes them beautiful. So I don't know, even though it has opened my eyes to like a lot of violence and the reality of violence, it has also opened my eyes to people being good and kind. And, you know, we're not doomed to be in a cycle of political violence.
0: Now you can hear more of my interview, the complete interview, on the KSL News Daily podcast. You can find that wherever you listen to your podcasts. And we will have more coverage on the killing of Charlie Kirk tonight and the events that are happening today on the UVU campus. That'll be on Jeff Kaplan's Afternoon News. 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
3: We're seeing slowdowns after 1300 South, southbound I-15 on the ramp to eastbound I-80 from an earlier crash. Then up in Davis County, heavy slowdowns remain northbound I-15, starting after 2300 North, Warm Springs Road through Woods Cross. Then freeway speeds return once you reach Bountiful. 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Devin Latorre in the KSL Traffic Center.
11: KSL 7-day forecast. Loving this September weather today. 89 the high, partly cloudy skies. We'll then cool it just a touch to 87 tomorrow, mostly sunny. Partly cloudy on Saturday. It will be breezy out of the south, 93. Keeping it breezy but cooler on Sunday with the high of 74, partly cloudy skies. Still nice on Monday, 75, mostly sunny skies. We then bounce it back to 83 on Tuesday. Wednesday, 84, and mostly sunny skies. From the KSL Weather Center, I'm Matt Johnson.
0: Pleasant temperatures in downtown Salt Lake City, 82 degrees. And the 7-day forecast is brought to you by Performance Automotive Bountiful. Wish the markets were this pleasant, but nope. Markets in rough shape today. Another day of down numbers. A complete update of your money news is coming up next.
1: Amanda, my daughter got married recently, and I really was excited because for the first time I felt comfortable in all of the photos. I let go of 70 pounds in 5 months on soda, and I've kept it off now for 3 years. 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

0: The song is featured on an all-star tribute album to the Stanley Brothers. It's the cover of the song, Bound to Ride. It's also an ode to her bluegrass roots. The jam-packed album is called Where the Soul Never Dies, celebrating 80 years of the Stanley Brothers, and comes out on October 16th. Watching Utah's Money, John Deere is hoping farmers embrace AI. The company is rolling out an AI chatbot similar to ChatGPT or Claude to help answer questions. Wall Street Journal says the database it pulls from is backed by years of data from farmers. China is buying 1 million tons of U.S.-grown soybeans. Reuters reports it comes just before President Xi Jinping is set to visit. This brings the total amount of soybeans bought by the country to 25 million tons through 2028. Americans are spending more than ever on subscription services. Bank of America economists say it's up to 7.7% over the past year. Entertainment and retail subscriptions led the charge, accounting for 43% of that spending. Gen Z spending increased the most. That's by about 14%. And taking a look at your money at this moment, it's one of those days that I don't want to look, but we will anyway. The Dow is down by 364 points, almost 0.75%, sitting at 52,017. S&P down by 42, more than 0.5%. NASDAQ down 145 points, again, down more than 0.5%. Rumors are flying that late-night TV host Jimmy Kimmel could be leaving ABC after a story in the New York Post said the network was not going to renew his contract.
1: When Page Six asked ABC, a spokesperson called the information, quote, inaccurate and purely speculative. On Tuesday's episode of Jimmy Kimmel Live, the 58-year-old host did not address the rumor. However, he did take a chance to rile President Trump yet again.
2: I go away for one summer. He does enough crazy stuff to fill a whole We Didn't Start the Fire parody song.
1: After pressure from the FCC, Kimmel's show was famously put on hiatus by ABC and Disney last September in response to complaints against comments the comedian made about the assassination of Charlie Kirk.
2: We are still here.
1: Page Six further speculated that the network is searching for a new host. The outlet suggested that Rosie O'Donnell, who returned to the United States from living in Ireland, was primed for the job after successfully filling in for Kimmel in August.
3: If you thought the president hated Jimmy Kimmel Live when it was hosted by Jimmy Kimmel, buckle up, people.
1: I'm Kevin Carr.
4: Hopefully the pace of life, this crazy summer we've just had, is beginning to slow down just a bit for you. And maybe you're looking for something special to do this weekend. Might I suggest the best meal you have had in a long, long time? Go to Ruth's Chris Steakhouse. 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Maybe just a day of shopping. And then, of course, there's Ruth's Chris Steakhouse at Hotel Park City. Take that drive up the canyon, enjoy the mountain environment, and the very best food, from steaks and seafood and poultry and side dishes and desserts that are just off the charts. It's time to pamper yourself, and all you have to do is make your reservations now at Ruth's Chris Steakhouse.
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5: Maria, an earlier crash has caused persistent slow-and-go delays starting on southbound I-15 after 1300 South, going to the ramps to eastbound I-80. But once you reach eastbound I-80 at State Street, you are good to go. Hit the open road at Utah RV Super Show, September 17th through 20th at Mountain America Expo. 2-for-1 tickets at UtahRVSupershow.com. Devin Latore in the KSL Traffic Center.
0: And taking a look at the forecast for the Wasatch Front. Looks like we're pretty much staying the same through Friday. Saturday, though, it's going to be warmer still with a high of 93 degrees, but then that slight chance of showers moving back in. But I heard Matt say earlier today that he doesn't think that this latest cool front is going to bring us much precipitation. Sunday, though, the temperature dropping down is going to drop 20 degrees. It's going to be into the 70s for Sunday and Monday. Right now, 82 degrees downtown.
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0: Good afternoon. It is 1 o'clock at KSL News Radio. I'm Tammy Kikuchi, KSL's top local story this hour. The man accused of killing two police officers in Tremont in last year will stand trial. The judge issued that ruling today after finding there is probable cause to believe Ryan Bate murdered Sergeant Lee Sorensen and Officer Eric Estrada a year ago. If convicted, prosecutors intend to seek the death penalty. Our top national story this hour from ABC News. Republicans are wrapping up a two-day convention in Dallas ahead of the midterms elections. President Trump spoke last night.
7: The president told Republicans last night to pretend he's on the ballot. He hopes that the same electorate that swept him back into office 2 years ago will keep the Congress in Republicans' hands. He's trying to convince voters to put their concerns about the war and about inflation aside. It's a tough sell.
0: That's ABC's Stephen Portnoy. Dozens of people returned to the site where Charlie Kirk was killed at Utah Valley University today in honor of the one-year anniversary of his death. Carly Jenkins was in the crowd listening to Kirk speak when he was shot.
8: I miss being able to hear him debate, and coming here today like almost brings me back to that day, which is hard, but it just gives me a whole bunch of respect for him and the fact that he did what he did and he knew the risks, but he did it anyway because he did it because he loved it.
0: Jenkins says she wanted to come back today to not only pay her respects, but also get a sense of closure and make the space she loved feel safe again. Your money at this moment. The Dow is down 386 points at 51,994. S&P down 45 points at 7,590. And the NASDAQ down 160 points at 26,089 points. Coming up, a nice fall weekend ahead. KSL weather is next. 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
15: Only one lane open on northbound Legacy Parkway near 4th North in West Bountiful due to road work backing traffic into Woods Cross. Make sure to stay in that left lane, but expect an extra 5 to 7 minutes of delays. On southbound I-15 in South Salt Lake, lingering delays between 1300 South and continuing on the collector ramp to eastbound I-80. I'm Devin Latore in the KSL Traffic Center.
0: Just a few clouds today with a high of 89. Tomorrow we'll top out at 87 and a high of 93 on Saturday. Right now, under partly cloudy skies, 82 degrees. I'm Tammy Kikuchi, KSL News Radio. 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
17: Welcome to KSL Brightside. I'm Ethan Miller here with Alex Keery. Thanks, everyone, for tuning in today. We sure do appreciate it on this Thursday afternoon. And Alex, welcome. Thanks for joining me.
18: Hey.
17: Thanks for being here.
18: I work here.
17: Are you ready to get going with the three things?
18: Oh, absolutely. We've got lots on the docket today, so we might as well kick it off officially here. Let's do it like we always do with the three things.
16: Your top trending stories happening right now. KSL Brightside's The Three Things.
17: All right. First up on The Three Things, today has been officially declared Charlie Kirk Day in Utah. That's Governor Spencer Cox's declaration. Charlie Kirk was murdered 1 year ago today down at Utah Valley University as part of a campus tour that he was doing where he would debate college students in front of a college audience. And I'll tell you what I think. I feel like one of the biggest problems to come out of this, and this was a problem in a lot of ways. I think one of the biggest problems were all the kids who watched this murder on social media.
18: You know, it's interesting you brought that up because I actually had to have that conversation day of, and the bell could not be unrung at that point. I had junior high kids and high school age kids that saw it multiple times during the day, and it was that I can't ever remove from their mind. Yeah. I was listening to Inside Sources today, and they had one of the Deseret News reporters who was there on scene. And, you know, the way she described it, it was like, oh, yeah, that would be traumatic forever in your mind. You would never be able to shake that. I think a lot of people remember that day pretty intensely. It was such a strange day in my little world, if you'll allow me to indulge a little bit, because I was at the hospital. My wife was coming out of anesthesia. She had just donated a kidney. Mm-hmm. And it was a huge, like, massive event for our family. And this happens.
17: Yeah.
18: And I see three helicopters from the hospital window. One leave from there. And then a DPS helicopter. I see all sorts of action. And I'm kind of going, what is going on here? And yeah, I mean, we're going through a personal crazy thing in our lives. And then that happens. And I just remember thinking to myself, and I remember, and Caitlin, our producer who worked here, obviously at the time too, and all the people who worked in our newsroom were dealing with what was going to open up to be one of the most, one of the wildest days we've ever had in the newsroom, here at KSL News Radio, here at KSL, and really here in the state. And it was just, I just remember the whole day being so surreal. It was just so weird. And, you know, and then on top of it, I had to go home and my wife is still in the hospital. So I'm with the kids by myself and grandma is helping out and all that stuff, all the things you have to do to get through that. And I remember just being like, you didn't see that video, did you? And it was, and the kids were all like they it was like thousands.
17: You could see, you could tell.
18: They couldn't, and it wasn't on their phones. It was just being passed around. Right. Because my kids, I was like, did you see it? Did somebody send it to you? How did you do it? And like, I just watched it on another kid's phone.
17: Yeah.
18: And I said, oh, my gosh, do not, please, you guys. And then they all regretted it, too.
17: Yeah.
18: And I said, that's predictable. Like, I wish I could have gone back and told you, you will never be able to get this out of your head and you'll try and it won't be able to. And, you know, the day was what it was. But a year late, I can't believe it's already been a year, to be honest. And so now the governor declaring it Charlie Kirk Day. I think it was Glenn Beck who's speaking down there, and I think that they're doing a whole thing down there, and people are wondering whether or not you should even be doing a memorial like this. And I think it's probably important for the folks who are involved, and certainly with his family, to be able to, because I think they're in town too, and I think some of the leaders from Turning Point are there. And whether or not you agree with the with Charlie Kirk's politics or not, I think it's probably good from a moving on and moving forward from a personal trauma standpoint for these families.
17: Well, you certainly don't want to go looking for those kind of videos if you're a young person.
18: No.
17: And this is one of the problems with having kids access to this stuff in their pockets is, you know, they pass around things and sometimes it's innocuous and stupid. And then you roll your eyes at it, and sometimes it's life-changingly traumatic. So, all right, to Alex, the second thing. Are you ready?
18: Yeah, absolutely.
17: Wholesale inflation picked up last month. It looked like it was starting to cool off a little bit earlier in the summer, but no, bam, right back into it. Inflation popping 5.4% in August, up from a year ago. In July, we were at 4.7. So, you know, it looked like, hey, maybe we're getting a handle on this thing, but no, we are not. The wholesale inflation peaked this year at 5.9%. That was back in May. And then it kind of started to fall, and now it's starting to creep back up again. So this, of course, is we'll just see. We'll see if this keeps causing problems into, for example, the holiday season. We've already seen a lot of people cutting back on their expenses, you know, the family expenses, things like that, just out of an abundance of caution.
18: Right.
17: So, all right. And then finally, the third thing. Oh, hold on. I've got it on this screen over here.
18: Oh, okay.
17: So if you'll pardon me.
18: I will. I'll allow it.
17: Company FI, F-I. Do you think I'm pronouncing that right? Or do you think it's fee?
18: I don't want to get involved in that. I don't want to get involved in that. I just, maybe it's FI like Fido. It's the first half of FIDO.
17: That's probably it. Right? They issued a recall of two of its dietary supplements for dogs due to possible salmonella contamination. That's according to a notice they sent out 2 days ago from the Food and Drug Administration. So far, no illnesses have been reported, but the ingredients contained in the supplements may contain the salmonella pathogen. An investigation is still ongoing, and authorities are saying the serious illness could occur not only in pets but also in humans who may have come into contact with the supplements, which I would hope that would just mean you took it out of the bag to give it to your dog, and it doesn't mean that you yourselves were eating them as a dietary supplement, but you want to steer clear on that. So, So there you go. There are the three things.
18: Millard, I did want to bring this up real quick. We talked about this, too. Remember how they're emptying the Pineview Reservoir?
17: Yeah.
18: Getting ready for some pipeline work.
17: They're changing that pipeline.
18: I saw a pretty dramatic video yesterday of a mid-1970s yellow Chevy truck that was being pulled up
17: out of,
18: it was exposed,
17: Pineview?
18: Yes, it was exposed from how low the water was getting. I mean, it's, if you drive by it, we drive by there quite often, and if you drive by it right now, it's dramatic how far it's gone down. It's not, and it's not even, I think they're going to still, I mean, they have to do a ton more still, and they were pulling this yellow truck up, and you know, they had determined before that there wasn't anyone in it. They were just, it was, I don't know, an abandoned truck that rolled down the hill or whatever. But
17: sometimes people steal the stolen vehicles and get pushed into reservoirs.
18: Or, yeah, you know, maybe it was 40 years ago and it rolled down into it from somewhere else. And then that's just where it sat. But the thing was, is that I'm going to show you this picture right here. And if you're listening, just imagine this too. So the bed of the lake is exposed quite a bit.
17: Yeah.
18: And I'm jealous of this picture right now because it's the thing you and I wanted to do.
17: Which is get out there with metal detectors.
18: A bunch of people, a bunch of kids are out there just picking up sunglasses, a bunch of Maui Jims and Ray-Bans, a bunch of iPhone 4s
17: that they're
18: picking up and car keys. And all I want to do is get out there. I'm like, this show, let's bag it. Can we do a remote from the bed of the lake out there?
17: Do you have?
18: Who do we have to call?
17: Do you have a metal detector?
18: I have one of those kid ones. I don't think it's very good. You know, it's like, I don't think it's very good. But I honestly want to take my kids out this weekend. Let's just wander the lake bed, you guys. Let's go. The problem is these 6 and 7 year olds they've already got us beat. I'm mad about it. Because it's a bunch of kids and dogs wandering the lake bed, and they're finding all the good stuff.
17: Well, they're picking up the easy pickings. They're getting the easy pickings.
18: You need the metal detector to be able to
17: gold,
18: really get stuff.
17: Or go to the
19: real gold that you're investing. Head to Pineview Reservoir this weekend for solid gold to put in your portfolio. Come on.
17: That's exactly right. It just requires, you know, men of experience, maturity.
18: That's why we need to be out there.
17: That's why we need to be out there.
18: This wouldn't it be a funny looking remote too?
17: Mm-hmm.
18: Just you and I out in the middle of the lake with a table and a Starlink. Ethan, we can make this.
17: We could do it.
18: Should we ask Cheryl? But let's ask her via the airwaves. And let's say, send a text, 57500. Would you come out and hunt for items with us at Pineview Reservoir if we did a remote from out there?
17: If we did like a big group effort.
18: Yes.
17: All of us out there together.
18: This would be fun.
17: I think it'd be amazing.
18: And we make a day out of it. You know what I mean? And it needs to, by the way, tell your boss, hey, I'm taking next Tuesday off. You know what I mean?
17: You know what we could do is everything that we collect, we could contribute it to that weird time capsule they're doing up at the State Capitol building.
18: What is this? Ah, I'm glad you asked. That's Maverick brand sunglasses that I found up at Pineview.
17: Yeah.
18: Now, those two aren't barnacles on that. Those are quagamosses.
17: Those are quagamosses.
18: This is terrible, but I also want to pull this thing off. I think Cheryl would be amenable
17: If Cheryl's listening, then she can weigh in. I don't know though. She was out talking with, when I walked past her office just before we started, she was in there with,
18: checking Holly.
17: Inside sources.
18: Well, then guess what? Oh, they're probably already planning it.
17: Oh, yeah. They're one step ahead of us.
18: They're like the 7-year-olds who are out there. Go, oh, Greg lives up that way. That's what I'm saying. He feels like this would be his project, but he can come.
17: He can come.
18: Greg, by the way, is the picture of, I could picture him with
17: waders, big mud boots.
18: The full gear.
17: Yeah.
18: You know what I mean? The metal detector.
17: With glasses, with the chums. Glasses.
18: Yes.
17: Yeah.
18: With the chum glasses and on top of it, like the headset, right? Uh-huh. He's listening.
17: Yep.
18: And then you're like, Greg scored us. And then he like can't be bothered. He's like, got it. I'm over here doing some work.
17: He gives you a thumbs up.
18: We'll ask him if he wants to come with us.
17: You say, Greg Scordis, I need a lawyer.
18: He's like, not today, son. I'm trying to find precious metals and gold on the floor of Pineview. All right. We'll take a break. We'll come back. We have more around the corner here on KSL Brightside. Stay with us. It is KSL News Radio. 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
17: Welcome back. You're listening to KSL Brightside. I'm Ethan Millett here with Alex Keery. And we got a text in here regarding our idea to do a show live from the floor of Pineview Reservoir, where apparently everyone's out there picking through the mud, getting out all the good stuff before we can.
18: Out in the middle of the lake. Mudlarking.
17: Mudlarking, yes. That's
18: producer Corey just pointed out to
17: us. Corey cued us in on that, on the actual term for it. This person texted in, if you find my Ray-Bans I lost in 1979 by the dock, please save them for me.
18: By the dock?
17: We'll keep our eyes peeled. Eric says, if they ever drain the Jordan Nell, maybe someone could find my wedding ring. I've got a friend of mine who lost a wedding ring in a slot canyon in some water. Down into the mud, and that thing was gone.
18: So I remember making like kind of a little bit of a financial stretch. My wife is like, she has to have a good pair of sunglasses. And I remember 15, 16 years ago, meeting up with some stranger on KSL.com to buy some used, you know, they're Ray-Bans and they were nice. I say were because the very first weekend that we got them, some friends invited us on a boat. She dove in headfirst into Jordanelle
17: with the sunglasses on.
18: Brand new sunglasses on. She came up and I went, did you have your sunglasses still on your head? And it was devastating because we both knew that I didn't have the $121 or the $120 that
17: that you would have needed.
18: That I had bought used Ray-Bans on KSL.com to get my wife for her
17: But did it bring you closer together though? Did she appreciate you a little more after that?
18: I hold it against her still. That's what I'm telling you on the radio right now. And I said all the right things. That's just a pair of sunglasses, you know.
17: It's fine. You're the real prize.
18: And every once in a while, I have these dreams where I'm the glasses floating down to the bottom of the Jordan now.
17: Oh, jeez. All right, let's do a health class. Should we do a health class?
18: Yeah, let me get my little button ready here. And then, you can't surprise me like this, okay?
17: You're on the wrong page?
18: No, I'm just on the wrong day.
17: Does Corey have it?
18: Corey, we need a health class. Let's get this thing. Oh no, I've got it right here. I've got it. Yeah, let's do it.
6: Just as awkward as it was in junior high, it's time for KSL Brightside's health class.
17: Just looking up at the filtered light as you drift away. Yeah.
18: My polarized view of the world as it as the darkness takes over and
17: envelops you. All right. Okay. So in health class today, scientists are still taking a look at this.
18: Yeah.
17: But there is anecdotal evidence to say that GLP-1 may contribute to hair loss. Now, here's what may explain it. So there are these stories, which freaks me out because I cannot lose any more hair there.
18: When are they going to start compounding Trizipatide and minoxidil.
17: Triazicide
18: and minoxidils all in one convenient injection because you're going to lose a lot of weight and all your hair is going to fall out too. But anyway, you'll feel great.
17: So if you've got questions about that, here's what apparently it might be. It might be metabolic shock. Rapid weight loss and low calorie intake may put the body into kind of a shock to redirect energy away from non-vital functions like hair growth, which would put follicles into a resting or shedding phase. Also, nutritional gaps, eating less food might lead to low intake of protein, iron, zinc, and vitamin D, which are vital for healthy hair. So it might not necessarily be that GLP-1s make your hair fall out. It might just be that rapid weight loss, if you go undergo rapid weight loss,
18: right,
17: that might be what's causing you hair problems. So it's good to know. So take it easy. And honestly, with GLP-1s, that is like the number one recommendation. Don't lose weight too fast, because you really can.
18: I think with any diet, that's the wisdom, right? Because you can lose weight rapidly. I've mm-hmm. told you this. I mean, you've watched me do all of the different body types that I could have. But the interesting thing about it is that, because there were times, the most success I've ever had is a super slow approach to it.
17: Yeah.
18: Because for me, it's been it took me about 3 years to lose 90 full pounds, you know. And
17: which more likely to be sustained.
18: Right. But I had lost 100 before, you know, in four months.
17: Yeah.
18: And that's not good.
17: Well, you've
18: got, your body's not used to any of that, by the way.
17: It's not just that, but you've got to kind of change your lifestyle, and that takes time to adjust.
18: Well, you fool yourself into thinking, yeah, that you've achieved something.
17: Yeah, when really you were just on a 4 month sprint.
18: Yeah, and that's exactly right. Like, it's not sustainable.
17: Yeah,
18: you can't go short like that.
17: All right, next up on health class, on KSL Brightside Health Class, according to Tulane University Research Center in New Orleans, even a small amount of light exposure during sleep may change the shape and function of heart muscles, increasing the risk of future heart disease. This is according to a new study. Dr. Liu Qi says, quote, light pollution has emerged as a new risk factor for cardiovascular disease. Our findings, together with evidence from other studies, suggest that reduction of nighttime light exposure should be considered as one of the potential strategies for preventing heart disease by clinicians and policymakers. I think this is correct, and I'll tell you why. This actually happened to me just last night. So my daughter will sometimes keep a small lamp on in her room. In her room, so from my position in my bed, I can look through my door, down the hall, and into her room. And I can see that little lamp. And when I went to bed last night, Alex, the little lamp was on.
18: Yeah.
17: And I thought, no, that's no problem, right? It's no problem. And then I woke up at the dog woke me up at like 4 o'clock in the morning, because her dog is
18: old.
17: So Judy gets confused, especially at night.
18: She doesn't know what time
17: it is. She doesn't know where she is. And she will lay there and she'll bark at the wall. And, you know, you got to deal with that. It's fine. But this wakes me up, right?
18: Yeah, by the way, there is a way to deal with that.
17: And not yet. Okay. Not yet.
18: All right. I'm just throwing it out there.
17: Well, I actually talked to a vet today. So we're going to go in.

0: first moment.
1: It didn't matter what position. Yeah. It didn't matter. They were truck headlights blaring into the bedroom.
2: Yep.
1: And I had to get up and go in and turn it off. And so, you know, I think at least just from that right there, I felt how enraging that was for me. And if that is a heart problem, then I probably felt it last night is basically what I'm saying.
2: Isn't it funny, too, when you go, it'll be fine. It's fine. That won't bother me. I'm the worst with that kind of stuff. The worst one was the other day. The kids left an outdoor light. So the basement door that walks out of the outdoor of the basement, that light above that is right below our window. Mm-hmm. And when my wife turned the light out, I went like this. That light's on outside. I'll just turn the other way. I won't notice it. My wife can fall asleep in a friggin' hurricane, and I'm over here, and all I'm thinking about is those sunglasses that she lost, and then me knowing that that light is on. Not even seeing it, just knowing it
1: was
2: on.
1: Just knowing it's on.
2: So there I have to go downstairs. I got to unlock the door. I got to turn the dang light off.
1: So a bedroom should ideally be maximum of 1 lux, which is quite dark. 3 lux is the equivalent of moonlight or light bleeding under a closed bedroom door. And in this study, researchers found that for people exposed to more than 3 lux of light while asleep had thickened heart muscle walls, which reduced the efficiency of heart's pumping action. So keep it nice and dark in your room.
2: All right, we'll take a break here. We'll come back after news, traffic, and weather when we do return. You go out with friends, you send that Venmo request, and then suddenly the person who was so willing to Venmo you and split the check is nowhere to be found. It's happening more and more. We'll talk about it. Have you experienced this, by the way? 57500. Are people paying you back more or less in the age of Venmo? Stay with us. It is KSL Brightside.
3: 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It is 1:31 at KSL News Radio. I'm Tammy Kikuchi, KSL's top local story this hour. A West Valley man is accused of selling one gun and trying to sell 4 others to the leader of the Dogtown Sereno street gang. Detectives say they have numerous conversations of Vicente Castro arranging to buy guns for Laureano Herrera, who's been the target of a long investigation, including the use of wiretaps. Dozens of people returned to the site where Charlie Kirk was shot to pay their respects on the one-year anniversary of his death.
4: Dan Beasley drove all the way here from Michigan, and he was also one of the first people to stop by the site this morning. And he didn't come alone. He also walked in with a 65-pound wooden cross.
5: I just knew that I needed to come back. I had a strong pull from the Lord, and he said, you need to come back because the cross is the center point of everything. So I needed to bring it to be here with everybody.
4: I also spoke with one couple who was here watching Charlie Kirk speak 1 year ago and came back to not only pay their respects, but to also get some closure after their sense of security was shattered following the shooting.
3: 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Our top national story this hour from ABC News. Wholesale inflation picked up last month after cooling earlier this summer. In part, that's because of higher oil and gas prices stemming from the Iran war. The Labor Department's producer price index rose 5.4% in August from a year ago and up 4.7% in July. Your money at this moment, the Dow is down 379 points at 52,001. The S&P is down 46 at 7,590, and the NASDAQ is also down at 170 points at 26,082. Coming up, we're going to be cooling off starting next week. KSL weather and traffic are next. KSL News Time, 1:33.
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5: An earlier crash on the collector ramp from southbound I-15 to eastbound I-80 is in the cleanup stages to the left. Delays have remained and reach back to 13th South. But other than that, all our other freeways in the valley are seeing a good drive. I'm Devin Latore in the KSL Traffic Center.
4: Partly cloudy this weekend with highs in the upper 80s to low 90s, but things will cool off to start next week. We'll be in the mid 70s Sunday and Monday. Right now, it is 84 degrees under partly cloudy skies. I'm Tammy Kikuchi, KSL News Radio. 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
6: And Alex Curie.
8: Yeah, mine say 40% chance of rain, 20% chance of surgery.
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7: Welcome back. This is KSL Brightside. I'm Ethan Miller here with Alex Curie. And Alex, we got a text. It says, I spent 2 hours yesterday doing metal detecting at Pineview Reservoir. And most of what I found was crushed cans and pull tabs and junk. Well, that's going to happen, you
8: know.
7: But
8: see, you know, hold on. Hold on.
7: I wonder what the ratio is from crushed cans to wedding bands.
8: But see, that's what makes me want to go even more. I'll tell you why.
7: Because he's already found all the cans. Now you go back through and you find the good stuff.
8: But not just that. That's exactly what you would say when you want no one else showing up to do the metal detecting. <That's right. laughs> This guy, you can't have it all to yourself. I see right through your plan, brother. Come on.
7: You can save your breath. We're
8: oh,
7: coming.
8: Yeah. There's nothing here. Come on. No, but I saw it, somebody posted on Instagram. I think KSL had the picture of the truck like kind of halfway submerged. But somebody had the picture when they were coming across the causeway, little mini dam that's right there between the, you know, to go over to Eden on that side of, yeah. Of Pineview. They were coming back this other way and they go, oh, look at this truck. And it was getting pulled up. It was getting winched up from a super high spot above the south part of Pineview, almost yeah. to the spot where you get to where you're going down Ogden Canyon. And I was like fascinated by it. You know what I mean? They're like, oh, look at this old truck. And it was this old Chevy. I think they pulled it up partway, let all the water get out of it, you know? And then they, and wedding bands. and then they pulled it up the rest of the way. But The whole thing is interesting. It's going to be weird because now I want to go up and I want to drive past it at least and go, look at this, kids, because we've driven by it. It was at capacity last year or 2 years ago.
7: Yeah.
8: You saw it and you're like, holy cow. This
7: how
8: thing
7: deep
8: is
7: that?
8: Choked.
7: How deep is that?
8: I don't know. But I mean, like, I wonder how it's going to affect the fish population.
7: Well,
8: you got the tiger muskie that are in there too that people really love.
7: If I'm remembering this correctly, they just went.
8: They're
7: in.
8: All dead.
7: Well, yeah,
8: that happens.
7: I think the state said, "Fish your guts out because these fish are going to be dead, so you may as well
8: hold your breath."
7: What you can.
8: They're like, "Hold your breath." They're like, "Fish, hold your breath." We're gonna take a couple weeks here.
7: It's gonna be a while.
8: But you want to adopt a tiger muskie, put it in your bathtub.
7: Do you remember that? Because that's what
8: I
7: remember.
8: They're probably all dead.
7: Well, yeah.
8: Let's do something cool then, and let's put something fun in there. All right.
7: Like an octopus or.
8: No, I mean like legit. You know, I think they're putting in some like white sturgeon or something like that into some of the other a couple of different reservoirs here in Utah. Put them in Pineview, man.
7: So
8: I do like that. The tiger muskie are cool. That's a cool species, man.
7: So maximum depth is 81 feet.
8: I would have thought it was more.
7: That's at full pool.
8: Hmm.
7: Normal operating depth at dam is 89 feet. That's hydraulic height.
8: Yeah.
7: Which I do not know. I guess I do not know what that means.
8: That's where all the wedding rings went, by the way. They got sucked into those turbines, man. I guess, or that launched, sounds, that launched down right. The Ogden River down those it's other just
7: pitched out onto the rocks down below.
8: Yep. Yeah. All right, Millard, we got lots to jump into here, so let's get this thing going
7: because
8: I want to talk a little bit about some of the. This is a very, and we're not trying to pick on millennials here, but stand by for the story that picks on millennials. I think it goes after millennials.
7: So there's an interesting story at the Cut. They're calling it Venmo ghosting. It's basically repayment avoidance. It is where individuals delay, ignore, or ghost requests to pay back friends and family for shared group expense.
8: Yeah.
7: Of course, Venmo is kind of the Frigidaire of the, you know, of kind of the pay me back.
8: Oh,
7: world,
8: yeah, yeah.
7: Right?
8: It could be Zelle. It could be Cash Me.
7: There are a bunch
8: whatever,
7: of those, but Venmo's kind of the brand standard, name for it. Yeah. It makes it easy to do, but the obligation to settle up has grown a little bit fuzzy. Research shows that 76% of Gen Z consumers say that they have fronted money for group things that were never fully repaid. Nearly half of young adults have gone into debt to cover group expenses for friends, so they really need that money back. And 55% of people say unpaid group debts create tension or hurt their relationships. So I had an interesting experience. This was a couple of weeks ago where we were invited to dinner with some friends of a friend. So we had some friends in town.
8: Yeah.
7: And they said, hey, come have dinner with these several other.
8: Yeah.
7: You know, and there were a bunch of people. And
8: no one should have to foot a giant bill like that. Anyway,
7: One person whipped out his card. And my immediate thought was, oh, man, smart. He's getting the Sky Miles.
8: Right. Sky Miles. You and I think the same way because at the same time. Aren't people just going to be paying it back anyway?
7: And then basically what he did is he texted, made sure he had everyone's numbers, and then he texted everyone a picture of the receipt and his Venmo. And he said, just, you know,
8: right.
7: Pay it back.
8: And
7: then
8: everyone
7: went through
8: adults.
7: And you go through and you find your line items. And you know.
8: And most responsible adults would say, hey, pay the man. You know what I mean? But the interesting thing about this article was it said that the instances of people not paying is actually going up. And I thought that was weird. That seems strange to me. It seems like the era of digital payment makes it to where running down your debts from people who you kind of have an acquaintance with. Now, back in the day, you didn't show up to stuff without cash. Right. And so now.
7: Yeah.
8: But now you can't. I have no cash on me ever. But when somebody goes, hey, here was dinner. It was $212 for the four couples. Let's go. Here's so chip in or whatever. I'm happy to do it. And the part where it's like sitting out there, plus it makes it so easy to do it too.
7: Maybe it's a generation.
8: It's so much easier. I just wonder why it would be harder to pay it back when it actually is technically easier from when, because it used to be if someone didn't pay you in that exact moment, when was the next time you were going to see that person?
7: Yeah, yeah, yeah, that's right.
8: And they'd make sure you didn't necessarily see them very often.
7: I just think it's amazing that 76% of Gen Z consumers who fronted money for group trips or dinners or experiences were never fully repaid. So I fronted some money for a group thing once and we settled up via Venmo. And you know what happened? And maybe this is a generational thing.
8: Was it 100%? You know, was it 100% payback?
7: I actually was overpaid.
8: Oh, okay. Did you?
7: And I brought it up.
8: Did you look at it as part of the?
7: I brought it up, and no one wanted, a refund. They were like, no, this is for you for handling it.
8: It felt bad for you.
7: I got tipped. I got tipped out by my friends.
8: Feel bad for Ethan. And, no, I think he's going through a tough time.
7: You know, it wasn't like they made me rich, right? But it was, strictly speaking, I made money on the deal.
8: Yeah.
7: And maybe it's a generational thing. You know, I'm really pro Gen X, you know, as a member of the Gen X community. So maybe it's just a generational thing where...
8: I don't know. People can let us know via text, 57500. Is this a thing like I have... Well, number one, it's almost a standard that somebody does pay. Some places split it up, you know, in that moment, yeah. And they'll say, do you guys want a split check? But you're noticing now you're getting fewer split checks and you're getting more just the one where somebody goes, I'll just take care of it and you guys can Venmo me.
7: I've noticed a lot of restaurants are declining to split checks. Have you seen this? I've seen more and more.
8: Why would
7: rules.
8: You do that? I don't, you've been a server before.
7: Yeah.
8: Does that benefit you as a server to have it split? Because in my mind, splitting the check actually just means, because when the check splits, I think people actually are they end up over tipping.
7: So I think that is definitely possible. My experience, and this is a long, long time ago, but with our operating system that we used, our little computer system we used, it was slightly more work to split a check. It wasn't, you know, a devastating amount of extra work, but it took an extra minute and, you know, and it took some doing to do it. It was simple, but, you had to do it. So I can see why people might want to avoid it. I never thought it was that big of a deal, but I never actually thought through that maybe you get better tips if you divide up the check. I don't know.
8: Yeah, is it because per transaction they're paying?
7: Maybe.
8: At the restaurant? I don't know.
7: I got some texts here.
8: I think it's easier. I think it's easier for people to pay. It is the bigger ones too. Like, let's say you split an Airbnb and you owe $487. People are engaging in that activity more because they're going, oh, we'll just Venmo them, or oh, they'll just Venmo me. And I don't know. I've never had a problem running anybody down for Venmo.
7: Yeah, but you're 6.5 feet tall.
8: I know, but I'm not physically threatening anybody.
7: People are going to pay you back.
8: That's not true.
7: That's just how you got those. You got those.
8: Actually,
7: those,
8: you know what? I get
7: those baseball mitt hands of yours. People are like,
8: we call them meat hooks. No, I think that, I think the reality is, I actually get shorted on Venmo all the time.
7: Do you really?
8: My kids.
7: Ah, well. It's kids, man.
8: You still owe me for that thing?
7: Yeah,
8: I told my son the other day, I go, have you read the Bible ever? Because you're doing the thing now where you're running your brother down for $4.5.
7: And you still owe me.
8: You owe me 1 million Venmo dollars right now. You're due. All right. So don't do this whole thing where you're trying to beat your brother up for $4 that he didn't get you. Come on, man.
7: I got some texts here. One person says, I don't have Venmo or anything like that, so I don't pay for others if they don't have cash on hand.
8: All right.
7: That keeps it clean, right?
8: Yeah.
7: Here's another. It's wild that people just expect them to be paid for, but it's definitely a young person thing.
8: All right.
7: Okay. I actually didn't mind when we were at that dinner and the one guy covered it. And if we would have divided up, let me think here. If we would have divided up, there would have been probably 7 checks. Right, 7 individual checks we divided up.
8: Yep, that person did take a big hit.
7: They did
8: get all the points.
7: So this person just paid it and then texted everyone a photo of the receipt and his Venmo, and that seemed like a really easy way to do it. And I liked it.
8: I would have added a hospital bill too, just so people know, like, oh, we really have to send this dude. Come on.
7: But you have to really trust the people that you're with.
8: Mm-hmm.
7: For sure. You know who I kind of want to ask about this, but I don't want to put her on the spot. I'm curious to know because Caitlin is younger than us.
8: Caitlin is younger than us, and I think that Caitlin's friends owe her a lot of money.
7: Caitlin, have you had good experiences with covering a check for friends, hoping they'd pay you back? Has that worked out for you?
9: Depends. Generally, my friends are decent at this, but I have changed my ways a little bit on how I do things, and I'm a little less generous.
8: Okay,
7: so, self-protection. You got to protect yourself.
9: Mostly with burned. Travel.
8: She got burned before. Yeah, you were, but you know what? That was on you. When you handed out all those points like you were friggin' Oprah that one time. Like,
9: but I was the one with the credit card, so I was like, let me get this, and you pay me, and then it just took a long time to
8: pay. Your friends have to grow up.
9: Yeah.
8: It's fine.
9: Well, no. we've grown up a little.
8: Oh, good.
9: But yes, it is a problem.
8: You guys have come a long way.
7: Yeah.
8: All right. We're proud of those Gen. What are they? The millennials and Gen Zers.
7: Proud of you, Caitlin. Proud of you.
8: Come a long way. All right. We'll take a break here. We'll come back. And when we do, we've got lots to chat about here still on Brightside, including... you could still tell us how much it is, the most that somebody has owed you that they never got back to you. Do you have any outstanding balances? I would love to know if you have any outstanding balances. I would love to hear some of those. All right, stay with us. More to go. It's KSL Brightside.
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7: All right, a little bit ago we were talking about maybe could we get KSL to let us take the show on the road and do a day of metal detecting in Pineview Reservoir to join the people out there.
8: Who's in charge of that project? Who's in charge of that project?
7: Like what state agency?
8: Yeah, yeah. Is it Weber County? That's Weber County up there.
7: Yeah.
8: And so they're fixing the fixing.
7: We don't need that, but we don't need their permission. Do we need their permission?
8: No. Let's give them a tourism boost. Let's go.
7: But you had a question about fishing. We got a text here. It says fishing at Pineview is terrible right now. The water levels are so low.
8: Oh,
7: wouldn't that make it easier though? Because all the fish are in kind of a smaller area.
8: Yeah, the shotgun works way better.
7: Dynamite, harvest the whole lake.
8: Look, they said they wanted to get rid of the fish. I'm just chipping
7: in. Let's get rid of the fish.
8: Come on,
7: man. We got another one here. This is from one person. So this person has a lot of action up there. $50 reward for whoever finds my Rolex at Pineview. Mine is the real one.
8: Oh, yeah. See? Yeah.
7: So this is who we need.
8: But this is why people go out with the metal detectors.
7: We need to go up there with this guy and say, okay, where were you? And we got to get out there.
8: But he's saying that, saying he notice he didn't say a model. Oh, it's because
7: any Rolex he wants us to bring it to him. Yeah.
8: Oh, it's an Explorer 2 from 1996. Like, yeah, right.
7: And then he goes on to say, my buddy lost his boat prop a few months ago. He went up last week and found it.
8: No, he didn't.
7: So that worked.
8: See? That's some good old-fashioned metal detecting right there. I wonder if just everything got picked up. I wonder if people just went through and somebody who lives right next to Pineview has 1,000 Ray-Bans in their backyard right now.
7: You know? I bet everything's just covered. I bet things get covered in mud so fast.
8: Yeah, I have no idea.
7: I bet everything is just barely below the surface. And I bet as soon as you put your metal detector down, it'll start going bing, bing, bing, bing.
8: What
7: I would love to see?
8: Hmm.
7: The floor of Lake Powell.
8: Now, that would be impressive. I'm trying to think of which, like, Strawberry is so deep. Strawberry Reservoir is so deep, like, there would be a lot. Strawberry is different, though, too, because they've actually, like, there's, like, it's so deep and it's so cold, there's a lot of, like, bodies that haven't been recovered totally from there, too, that they have.
7: Yeah, that's true. Past. Yeah, that's true.
8: So that's a little bit more morbid. I don't think Pineview is getting a lot of that because it's so shallow.
7: Yeah.
8: So it's a win-win here because you're not going to traumatize anybody who's searching for stuff at Pineview, but you're also...
7: But I'd be interested to see all the boats in Lake Powell. I mean, even I know someone who lost a boat in Lake Powell.
8: A boat?
7: Yeah,
8: a full boat.
7: Sank.
8: See, that's what I'm... Yeah, that truck
7: sank
8: might
7: right
8: be...
7: out from under.
8: That yellow Chevy truck that was in the news yesterday coming up out of Pineview that they had to pull up out of the reservoir, like that might be the only like real big find that they have down there.
7: I'm going
8: to
7: Google this. We Googled this earlier this year. How many boats have sunk at Lake Powell?
8: Oh, geez. I mean, they're not going to have a number. They won't have a number.
7: There's no official or exact total for how many boats, but estimates from boaters and marine communities range from over 200 to more than 1,000 vessels over the reservoir's total history.
8: 1,000?
7: Yeah.
8: And how many do you think that they've gotten up?
7: An exact number does not exist because many smaller boats, ski boats, things like that, sink in deep remote canyons and are never reported, recovered, or logged. Some high-profile luxury houseboats, those do get reported, you know, things like that. And but they are typically, though, left there.
8: Yeah, the lake that I grew up next to in Texas was a man-made lake like so many of them there are. And they straight up just, they filled this whole area, and there was farming equipment that they just left when they started to fill it. And so people who go and like scuba dive the bottom of that lake, that's, you know.
7: Which lake?
8: It's Grapevine Lake. It's there in.
7: Oh, in Texas?
8: Yeah,
7: in
8: the DFW area. And they just left. And so people will go down there and they go, oh yeah, there's a couple of tractors down there. You can go by. Yeah, yeah, yeah. I think that happens a lot too, where they go, we're just filling this up. It's 300 feet down. We don't need to move Farmer Jones' stuff, man.
7: Well, what's that reservoir up there outside of Heber? Not Deer Creek, the other one. To the northwest.
8: Echo.
7: No, Jordanelle, yeah.
8: Oh, Jordanelle. Yeah.
7: I think there were houses at the bottom of Jordanelle.
8: Oh.
7: I think there was a little community there.
8: You can't float a house around there.
7: No, you can't.
8: That's how they got to the bottom of
7: there? There's a road.
8: But again,
7: that runs down
8: like
7: into
8: I said,
7: it.
8: easier to just fill it up and go instead of doing a full effort of tearing those houses down.
7: All right, so we got a text. Fishing is good at Pineview, but due to lack of water movement, the fish taste mossy. That's interesting.
8: I didn't know that was a feature.
7: And then this person texted in, our family houseboat sunk at Lake Powell.
8: Yeah, see? The houseboat. I mean, it's one thing to have your, like you said, it's one thing to have, you know, your old nautique go to the bottom of the lake. It's another to have a very, very expensive thing like a houseboat go down.
7: Yeah.
8: Those are crazy. And you've seen the $1 million ones, Ethan. Like we've been to the boat show before, and you see those $1 million ones, and just imagine that thing going down. A lot has to go wrong, by the way, for that to be able to happen these days. But
7: yeah,
8: it's pretty bonkers to see how that thing.
7: In northern Wyoming, there's a whole town that is submerged under a lake because of a dam. I honestly think maybe not a whole town, but they definitely buried stuff with Jordanelle. Because look here, I pulled it up on the map, Alex. Look right here. There's this road, this old road, not that old road, runs right down into the lake, right into the lake. See that old road?
8: Oh, yeah.
7: Runs right down there, right down to the...
8: Well, that was bad planning right there.
7: What are we going to do about this road? What road?
8: Oh, my goodness. That's terrible.
7: Here's another text. Let's see. I took my metal detector down to Lake Powell and was looking for items when a ranger told me I could not prospect or excavate
8: Why not?
7: National park property.
8: Oh.
7: Does he maybe mean state park?
8: Okay, property. That makes sense.
7: Yeah.
8: Yeah. I guess I could see that.
7: I guess so. Oh, we got, hold on. We got identifying features of Rolex. White-faced Explorer 2 Rolex. And then he's got a photo of his buddy's boat prop.
8: I'm going to say it right now. What did he say? A white face
7: Explorer 2 Rolex.
8: Catch a
7: and then he's got a photo of his buddy's boat prop. So he's got receipts. So so if you find a white face Explorer 2 Rolex, it's claimed by this dude.
8: Oh yeah, sure.
7: We'll connect you.
8: Whatever. I just saw the pictures that they showed of those 8-year-olds that were digging around. There you go. Those are the ones who found your Rolex. Hey, stay with us right here on KSL News Radio. More to go.
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20: 2 o'clock, KSL News Radio. I'm Claire Scott, KSL's top story this hour. A judge ruled today that the man accused of killing 2 Tremont and Garland police officers last year will stand trial. KSL News Radio's Heather Peterson has the latest from Box Elder County.
21: The judge ruled there's probable cause to believe that 33-year-old Ryan Bate shot and killed Sergeant Lee Sorensen and Officer Eric Estrada while they were responding to a call of domestic violence at Bate's home. Today, some of the charges were condensed and a couple of the aggravating factors were dropped, but the judge still ordered him to stand trial on 18 charges, including the aggravated murder charges that make him eligible for the death penalty. Bate kept his head hung and eyes down for the entirety of today's court proceedings, while the victim's family and friends filled the courtroom.
20: Bate will be in court again on October 20th, so they can set a trial date, likely at the end of the year. Our top national story this hour from ABC News. Democrats are calling out the president for his pitch to Americans last night. During a speech at the GOP convention, President Trump said he'd give every American adult a $5,000 check if the GOP swept the midterm election this year.
22: Last night, the president made himself the briber-in-chief. It is not legal to offer people money for their vote. But if we know one thing about Donald Trump, it's he's never paid a bill he's owed, whether it's in the private sector or as president.
20: That's Kentucky Governor Andy Beshear at a news conference today. Your money at this moment, the Dow is down 316 points. The S&P is down 44. And coming up, partly cloudy skies and 90s. KSL weather is next. KSL News Time, 201.
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20: 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Love where you bank. Here's Ricky Meese.
0: We still have some leftover stubborn delays on southbound I-15, starting after 1300 South, leading to that transition ramp at about 2100 South to go eastbound I-80. This is all the backup from an earlier crash at the collector ramp. And it's in the cleanup stages, almost gone. It had been affecting the left lane, but these delays are hopefully going to clear out at any moment now. The rest of the Valley freeways, no problems and good speeds. At UTA, it's never just a ride from point A to point B. We move independence. We move purpose. We move memories. We move what matters. You plan your trip at rideuta.com. From the KSL Traffic Center, I'm Ricky Meese.
20: Highs lingering around 90 degrees through Saturday. On Sunday, temperatures fall to the low 70s with a bit of breeze and slowly rise as we head into next week. Right now it is 86 and partly cloudy. I'm Claire Scott, KSL News Radio. 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
7: Welcome back. You're listening to KSL Brightside. I'm Ethan Miller here with Alex Curie. Thanks so much for joining us today. We sure do appreciate it. On this Thursday afternoon, we got today, then tomorrow, then we're back into the weekend, which it seems like we were just in the weekend.
8: Love the short weeks, man. That make me feel a little bit better. And you go, oh, yeah,
7: we Alex, have a couple days left. This is what I was talking about with Jordan L. Reservoir. My friend's family lived where Jordan L. Reservoir now sits. She was very sad to lose all their property.
8: Would have been very... Well, you think about all the like valuable property that surrounds that whole area now, right? They got that. They have all those super nice condos that are above it, right? That they built above it there.
7: Yeah.
8: But then, like on the other side of Highway 40, there, that whole Mayflower
7: hideout,
8: super rich. No, that's the other side.
7: Yeah.
8: There's that whole like, I think it's all part of Deer Valley, technically, the part that's like almost just over the hill from Park City on the west side there of Highway 40,
7: yeah.
8: Mayflower, whatever it
7: right,
8: is they're trying
7: right,
8: to build right,
7: right
8: there.
7: Right. Yeah.
8: Sure.
7: Well, Alex, interesting article today in Yahoo Health. What happens to your brain when you use AI every day? What do we got here? How are we skinning this?
6: Whether it's life advice from your friends Gemini, Claude, or Grok, or letting ChatGPT balance your checkbook, it's time for artificial unintelligence.
7: Okay, so what happens to your brain when you use AI every single day? Now there are a couple of ways to measure the effect. One is the emotional effect. The other is the cognitive effect. So on the emotional effect, experts say that for many people, chatbots can genuinely help. Chatbot use can lower anxiety and loneliness and increase a sense of social support. This makes it different from social media. Social media consistently is linked to worse mental health, whereas AI, a supportive AI, can actually help improve things because it's accessible, non-judgmental, always there. But with the effect flips if you have heavy emotionally dependent use. So there was a randomized trial run by MIT and OpenAI researchers. They found that heavy daily uses correlated with greater loneliness, more emotional dependent, and less real world socializing, which is where I think it comes down to it. I think the key is that less real world
8: sense.
7: Socializing
8: yeah.
7: because you are, you know, with as supportive as that chat can be, if you're socializing less in the real world, you're going to be more lonely, right?
8: Yeah, that makes sense too. I mean, like the reality is, I'm not sure what the effects are going to be. I'm not actually sure how much my kids use it, to be honest. Like, I think I might be fooling myself into thinking that they use it a lot less than they actually do. But artificial intelligence is probably the way that a lot of your high school kids are getting their homework done. It's probably a lot of the ways that you're helping your kids with their homework too. Like,
7: so this
8: there's
7: is
8: some of that. There's some of that going on, and I'm not even talking from a cheating perspective. Mm-hmm. There's that whole wrinkle too.
7: Yeah,
8: I'm just saying from a to automatically lean on it and to say, hey, give me this, and this, and then I'll go from there, and then I'll do the work based off of what that finds. It's the whole thing that you and I have discussed before, which is that balance of, you know, we had this discussion with an expert recently where they were like, yeah, you could tell me what it's like to hike Mount Everest or, you know, something, or ski that hill. But it does, if I don't do it myself, then I'm shorted of that experience, if that makes sense.
7: Oh, the dude from BYU.
8: Yes.
7: Yeah, yeah. I remember. Said we talked to an expert about this. I'm like, when?
8: Well, it's because it hasn't played yet. We haven't played it yet. That's the only reason why I'm saying that.
7: Should we tell people about it, though?
8: Yeah, we're doing a whole thing about AI.
7: Yeah, we've got a conference special. So yeah. During general conference, it's on AI and this kind of stuff. So I think it should be interesting. So you should
8: people lean on you and I for conference specials. They've said it for years.
7: We're happy to be there for the whole community. Mm-hmm. So it's interesting you bring this up, though, with the homework thing, because there's a cognitive effect. And this is where the most striking results are seen. Okay. MIT Media Lab researchers recruited 54 students age 18 to 39 from five Boston area universities. And they had them write 20-minute essays across 4 months wearing 32 electrode headsets. Okay. One group used ChatGPT to write the essay. One group used a search engine. And one group used nothing but their own minds.
8: It makes it sound like they're Magneto. They're like, whoa. Okay.
7: So this is what they discovered. Okay. They discovered that because they had these headsets that tracked brain connectivity. Okay. The brain only group showed the strongest connectivity, the widest ranging neural network. The search engine users were intermediate. The AI group showed the weakest couplings of all. Now, in terms of memory, of those that used AI to write their essays, 83% of AI users could not produce any quote from the essay they had just written, and not one could produce a correct quote. Can you believe that?
8: So, I mean, yeah, obviously it would have a cognitive effect if you didn't actually do any of the work.
7: Yeah.
8: Right. I mean, that would make sense.
7: That's a fundamental problem. And this is something, and actually, so, I mean, not to turn this into a promotion for the segment that you and I did for conference weekend, but one of the things that we trick ourselves into thinking is that there's a finish line in this life. And we look, we say, well, the assignment got done. So boom, who cares? It got done. It's easy to say that, but the point is never the assignment. The point is the journey.
8: Right.
7: The point is the process to get there. And
8: you should work for Home Goods. Put that on a mat somewhere. Put it over a kitchen.
7: The point is the process.
8: The point is the process. The joy was in the journey.
7: No one would understand. They say the point is like food processor.
8: But see, they what go. Somebody got this off AI. That's what they'd say about it.
7: And that's what we do is we rob ourselves of the opportunity to learn. When we go straight to the answer.
8: Yeah.
7: Oh, did you get the answer? Yeah, you got the answer, but the answer is not always the point. The point is the point of this life, at least, you know, is the process.
8: Yeah. And in that,
7: learning and growing.
8: And in that aspect, then it's actually not even the cognitive part that's the most that you're losing out on. That's the most, that's a big hit.
7: Yeah.
8: But the biggest one that you're losing out on is world experience, like actual experience.
7: Yeah.
8: It's not even just I got a little bit smarter because I learned this actual thing. It's you're shorting yourself on actual human experiences.
7: Yeah.
8: And that's something I try. We're always trying to tell that to our kids but there is that point where you reach Ethan, I reach that breaking point sometimes where I'm like, yeah, just get it done, dude. Like, yeah. You're missing four assignments and two of them are due tomorrow. And then the other two are due the very next day or two of them are way late and you got to figure it out. So I'm going to turn this way. You finish the assignments
7: and we'll just let it be.
8: You to graduate from high school, which is the total opposite. That's the finish line thing you were talking about, right? Mm-hmm. Oh, I just need to get through. We got to graduate from high school. We got to check that off the box.
7: And that is negotiable, really.
8: Well, for sure. And man, we've gotten loose with some of the standards when it comes to that as well. So
7: So this is something that I learned. I've been listening to a book on tape, and it referenced, I'm not going to go into it because you're going to think it's dumb and nerdy. Everyone's going to think it's dumb and nerdy.
8: No.
7: But the,
8: keep going.
7: But the point was, let me see if I can reconstruct it here. So the point was how the amazing ability of humans to find happiness on any side of the equation. You know, if you think about your relationship, you think about the fear, like a relationship ending or a job ending or transitioning into something new that is frightening for you, that it's amazing how well and how quickly you find happiness on the other side of these big changes, because we're kind of programmed to do that. And I think that the anxiety over having AI do all of this for us so that we can get it perfect or get it done on time or, you know, whatever. I think that's born out of an anxiety that if we don't do it right, or if we can't do it right, then somehow that's going to negatively impact us in a way that where we can't be happy. And that's just not the case. You know, we'll be happy getting into this program. We'll be happy not getting into this program. We'll be happy getting this job. We'll be happy after we get fired from the job. You know, you can't always see it, but we always get there. You know, we always get there in the end. And anyway, I just thought I'd turn this AI conversation into just this massive philosophy conversation.
8: Hey, hit up Ethan if you want to shed a tear over the lack of learning the kids are doing these days and with our AI. I'm all for a balance. Whatever that balance is, I want it to happen. I don't want them to not use it. I don't want them to use it for everything that they do ever. So,
7: yeah.
8: All right. Here's what we have. Special guest in studio.
7: We do.
8: And we have a repeat offender here in studio here with us, too. This is Sheriff Nathan Curtis joining us from Sevier County. I did not. That was an unfortunate use of with the highest law enforcement official of Sevier County staring us down here. Hey, listen. You can always change. Like I said, you can get back.
1: I still make multiple trips to Maverick every day.
8: So, yeah, I mean, look, we all can improve somehow. Sheriff, we were just talking in the hallway, and this is a big time for you guys down in Sevier County because the hunt has opened up in some cases.
1: Absolutely.
8: I think a couple weeks away from muzzleloader season also, and so this is going to be a big time moment where people are getting out. Mm-hmm. And they're going to be doing a lot of backcountry stuff. You guys are going to be playing host to that. A lot of the rural counties are going to be doing it everywhere across the entire state. Mm-hmm. That's also going to put a strain a little bit on these search and rescue teams across, which, of course, you're in charge of in your county, and every sheriff is, according to the state law here in the state of Utah. So let's get some because we want people to recreate. Please go absolutely. Out and have fun.
1: Please come out.
8: But what are the messages for people who are going out and taking advantage of the hunt and fishing and everything as we're going into fall and winter, and how they can stay safe?
1: Know where you're going. Have a plan. Plan ahead. You know, and one of the biggest things we're going to see this year with all the fires, a lot of the areas are different. So people are going to be hunting areas that they're not used to.
7: Mm.
1: Get a good map. Know where you're going.
7: Yeah.
1: You know, there's a lot of great apps out there you can use on your phone, but boy, they drain your phone in a hurry. So you got to have a plan for that.
7: Yeah.
1: So a good GPS, a good map, a good plan ahead. Let people know where you're going. Be prepared for it. You never know what the weather's going to do either.
7: You really can't know. And like you said, with the changes in the terrain are going to introduce new threats as well. If you run into a heavy thunderstorm, mm-hmm. that in past hunts, you might have just shrugged it off, but now it produces a mudslide.
1: Yeah, you moving know? Rocks and trees. It's not just a little bit of water.
7: Yeah, it can be a real problem. And all summer, we've been doing our best to promote the work of search and rescue across the state. There are search and rescue teams in every county. Sevier County has a great search and rescue team that they are super, super proud of. And they spend the year going out and pulling people out of the hills and pulling people out of trouble and finding them and helping them and rendering aid. And there's a cost to that. And you know what was so amazing to me was learning that so much of the search and rescue activity in the state is self-funded by the actual mm-hmm. team members.
1: It is. Out of their own pocket. They buy so much of their own equipment and their own vehicles, everything, and they just do it out of the goodness of their hearts because they want to make a difference.
7: They want to make a difference. And these are highly trained team members. They go through a lot of technical training.
8: Also on their dime, you know, like they're
7: oftentimes
8: their own certifications that way.
7: So we've been trying to draw everyone's attention to rescue.utah.gov because we can do this differently. We can do this better. At rescue.utah.gov, you can find the search and rescue card. And it's basically just a way for you to make a contribution to search and rescue and know that if you're ever out there and need it, you've put a little money in the kitty. They'll rescue you no matter what.
1: Yeah, right. We're coming no matter what.
7: You're coming no matter what. But if you're a family that loves the outdoors, get one of these search and rescue cars for your family. And then at least when you make that call and you feel so sheepish about it or you're so worried, at least you know that you stepped up to contribute and that you stepped up to help the work of search and rescue. So if you go to rescue.utah.gov, and our understanding, Sheriff, is that the money collected here goes to equipment and training for teams.
1: Absolutely. It goes to the cost of searches, goes to cost of training across the state, and equipment. This year alone, we average about $300,000 shy of what teams and counties actually put out that we weren't able to reimburse.
7: Wow.
1: So this is a way to go up and help make that difference. And that's like exactly like you said, it comes out of our pocket. They go out and either raise money or it comes out of county tax.
8: We're approaching $6 a gallon on that diesel fuel too. And if these guys are filling up their equipment and you guys are putting those things that are hauling those trailers up that are saving people too, like that's a huge expense. And obviously you see those bills and that's a huge one.
1: Yeah, my fuel bill shocked me this month.
8: Yeah, listen, I think a lot of people are seeing that, but if it's for the search and rescue too, you can make a difference and you can chip in. How do you do it? You just go to rescue.utah.gov. That's rescue.utah.gov. Sheriff, thanks for hanging out with us. We'll chat in a few minutes here.
1: You got some stuff.
8: What did you bring?
1: All right. I brought you guys some search and rescue hat.
8: This is our second search and rescue hat that we've gotten in the past.
7: These are nice. It's got the gold star on it.
8: I love
7: That's awesome.
8: You know what? Cool. I feel pretty darn cool. Thank you, Sheriff.
7: Let's go to break. I'm going to try this hat on.
8: Yeah, we'll take that break. We'll come back. More to go right around the corner. It's KSL News Radio.
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7: All right, welcome back. You're listening to KSL Brightside. I'm Ethan Millard here with Alex Keery. And we're on a Thursday afternoon, getting it done, helping to promote search and rescue today. So stay tuned. We got some more search and rescue details and stories. And
8: Millard put the hat on.
7: I'm wearing my hat.
8: You don't look awkward at all putting that hat on.
7: I need to actually
8: It's make the adjustment, would you?
7: I'm such a
8: because it looks like because it looked like you're a guy who had who read in a you it look you look like a guy who had read in a book how to wear a hat. Or if AI were to show up and go, I am not here to take over the human race. That was you a few minutes ago with that hat on.
7: Hi, set. I'm on your hello, fellow humans.
8: Hello, fellow humans. This is a normal way to wear a hat.
7: I just honestly, the search and rescue teams that we, this whole thing has been such a highlight for us this summer.
8: I love how it's awesome. I love how we've become kind of honorary members, and yet at the same time, you can actually become a volunteer and like that. Yeah. They're not asking us to do
7: no, that. They don't want us for that.
8: You guys are great. You guys are great.
7: But they'll let us wear the hat.
8: You talk about it on the radio, we'll give you a hat.
7: Yep.
8: And you're
7: let
8: like,
7: let us take care of the,
8: I've got that 2013 Volkswagen I could drive out to the site with. And then they're like, no, you're good. You're good. So just chip in, go to rescue.utah.gov. That's my contribution is chipping in that way. All right. Millard, we have a Perfect Parent Club to jump into.
7: We
8: here.
7: Sure do.
8: And of course, you and I both as parents of multiple children.
7: As perfect parents.
8: Let's go do it.
12: You see them in your feed. The parents who do everything right. You could be one too by being ultra judgmental. Ethan and Alex welcome you to the Perfect Parent Club.
7: Okay, the Perfect Parent Club is now called to order. The honorary and perfect parent, Alex Keery, is presiding at our meeting today. Let me roll out the agenda. Interesting story from CNBC. This was written by Julie Fraga, who's a licensed psychologist with nearly two decades of experience working with new parents. And she says this. She says that parents who are really good at handling tantrums do five things, and then their kids become more emotionally intelligent. So this caught my eye because I think
8: scientists hate these five things that parents do.
7: Five things your psychologist doesn't want
8: five
7: you to know.
8: Five weird things that this parent does.
7: And I respond to this because I think being emotionally intelligent is an important thing, and I want that for my kids. You know, I want them to have.
8: I want to hear this. I'm open to any life. Of it because we're still experiencing tantrums. Like,
7: are you?
8: Oh yeah. I mean, Listen, we have a 3-year-old, a 5-year-old, 9, 11. I'm not getting as many of the tantrums from the 14, 16, and 17-year-olds yet. Yep. But periodically we get them. Those are different. Those are different beasts to handle. But
7: yeah. The older they get, the tantrums change a little bit. Okay, number one, if you are facing a tantrum from your child, or if your child acts out.
8: Let's hear it.
7: Number one, calm yourself first. Mm.
8: Impossible.
7: So make sure that you are approaching this from a calm place.
8: The mature adult in the room? I don't think so.
7: In part because children learn by witnessing what we do. So if you stay calm amid the chaos.
8: Got it.
7: Then your kids are going to notice that, and they're going to take their cues from you. And in the future, they're going to do what you do, which is stay calm. Right?
8: Okay.
7: Number two. Act like a detective, not a CEO. You may be tempted to tell your child to knock it off, or you might go into problem-solving mode, but instead of trying to take charge, start asking questions. What might be going on for my kid right now that's driving this behavior, right? And once you can identify the underlying driver, you can solve the problem, and then you can kind of move on. So don't go into take charge mode, go into detective mode, which I thought was kind of interesting, although as with all this kind of advice, it's one thing to read about it in an article. It's another thing to stand in the midst of a tantrum and execute this kind of thing. But setting that aside, number three, I didn't know about this one, okay? Help your child name their emotions. Now,
8: in the heat of the battle, that sounds like such a weird waste of time.
7: It's phrased awkwardly, but it's not like, my anger is George.
8: Hold on, what are you feeling right now?
7: I'm feeling.
8: No, but they're saying like
7: Monica.
8: That's what I'm saying. They're saying the name it is in like the actual emotion itself.
7: Yes.
8: This is making me so. Tell me, is it anger? Is it fear? Are you just maybe a little bit anxious, buddy?
7: Try to help your child name the emotions.
8: Come on.
7: That their defenses, because the tantrum is a defense mechanism. So if you try and help them name their emotions, so just ask. Are you sad? Are you angry? Are you worried? Things like that. See if you can get the child to identify what their actual emotion is and kind of switch that context on them a little bit. Number four.
8: Yes.
7: You should investigate if your own behavior is playing a role here, because children imitate behaviors that they witness at school and at home. And so if your child's misbehavior keeps repeating, maybe, Alex, it was actually you all the
8: time. Oh, I think my kids are always mimicking back our behavior as parents, right?
7: They do. So ask yourself these questions. Number one, how do I cope with my own emotions?
8: Mm-hmm.
7: What do I do when I feel angry, sad, anxious, or fearful? Do I use defenses to cope with painful emotions instead of dealing with them? And does my child behavior mirror my own? Now, I'm guilty of these. I use defenses to cope

0: my house too, I'm like, you need a sandwich. Like that is, it is like the number one.
1: Yeah.
0: If things are going, sideways or he's melting down, I'm like, let me make you a cheese quesadilla, dude.
1: Yeah.
0: Come on.
1: My brother's like that, hangry.
0: He gets hangry.
1: Yeah, hangry.
0: All right, we'll take a break. We'll come back. And when we do, we've got more to chat about. We're also going to dip in here in a couple minutes with Sheriff Nathan Curtis from Sevier County. So stay right here with us. More to go. It is KSL Brightside.
2: It's 2:30 at KSL News Radio. I'm Reagan Edelman. KSL's top local story this hour. Dozens of people returned to the site where Charlie Kirk was killed at Utah Valley University today in honor of the one-year anniversary of his death. Carly Jenkins was in the crowd listening to Kirk speak when he was shot.
3: I miss being able to hear him debate, and coming here today like almost brings me back to that day. Which is hard, but it just gives me a whole bunch of respect for him and the fact that he did what he did and he knew the risks, but he did it anyway because he did it because he loved it.
2: Jenkins says she wanted to come back today to not only pay her respects, but to also get a sense of closure and to make the space she loved feel safe again. Our top national story this hour from ABC News. Lindsey Clancy's lawyer is renewing his push for a court to find her not guilty by reason of insanity.
4: Less than a week after an 11-1 deadlocked jury led to a mistrial in her triple murder case, Lindsey Clancy's attorney asked a Massachusetts judge to effectively throw out the case because he said prosecutors failed to present enough evidence to prove that Clancy murdered her three children. Defense attorney Kevin Reddington asked the judge to reach a required finding of not guilty by reason of lack of criminal responsibility, arguing that Clancy was suffering from postpartum psychosis and couldn't tell the difference between right and wrong when she strangled her three children. Clancy's due to return to court on September 29th, when the judge could hear arguments about the motion. Peter Haralambos, ABC News, New York.
2: Your money at this moment. The markets have closed and it's another down day on Wall Street. The Dow was down 316 points. The S&P was down 44 and the NASDAQ down 171. Coming up, back into the 90s and then the 70s this weekend. KSL weather is next. KSL News Time 232.
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0: All right, we're joined in studio by Sheriff Nathan Curtis, Sevier County. This is his second time here with us, and he brought us hats, and so we feel
1: pretty... You look great, by the way.
0: You do, too. Sharp. We feel official. Yeah. We look official. We'll it's everything you. Short of being official, because then if they asked us to be the search and rescue volunteers down in Sevier County, that's when Ethan goes, my phone, I don't know what happened. The reality is that all the teams that you guys have down in Sevier County and all the sheriffs across all the counties in the state of Utah, you guys run search and rescue operations in your counties. With that comes a huge responsibility, but there's massive expense. There's all those things that go with it, on top of the fact that you want to make sure that people do get out and recreate in your county and they do it safely. And this is one of those times when people are going out with the hunt going on. You can get in all that fishing and everything down where you guys are, but you want to make sure everybody's doing it safe. How do we start with that?
7: The biggest thing is knowing exactly where you're going and have a plan. Stick to it.
1: Yeah.
7: We've talked about being able to know where you're going. And if you do get lost, hold up a little bit. You know, take some time. You guys were talking about it. Don't lose your cool.
0: Yeah.
1: Right? Yeah. Right.
7: Sit down and go, okay, let's think about it. Let's not panic. Let's stick to our plan. Let's don't go off course. Call a buddy. That's always good.
1: Is Google Maps enough for this kind of thing? Because that's what everyone's got on their phone. But is that going to do the job?
7: No. It drains your battery in a hurry, too, if you're doing it that way. A good GPS. A good paper map. Every one of our SAR guys, we go out with paper maps. We've got guys that we teach them how to even do it with. You can get down to GPS coordinates without even using a single electronic device.
0: Ethan has that merit badge still in his closet.
7: But it's knowing where you're going and being able... How do you communicate that back to your guys that are missing, too?
0: Yeah.
7: Right?
0: Yeah.
7: Or the team that's coming to get you if you are missing. If I may have a little bit of cell service, I can text 911. We can get those. This is where I'm at. This is where I left.
1: Yeah.
7: Or what if you're injured? I mean, we had this just last Sunday. We had a guy that was clear back on a trail. Spinal tap.
1: Wow.
7: Okay, imagine what kind of trail that is.
1: Yeah.
7: Okay? He got something stuck in his leg, but we were able to go back through GPS. Our guys were able to figure out where he's at. He's able to communicate with us what his need is. We got to him, got him out of there in a hurry.
1: Well, you know, that's such good news. And honestly, you'd be amazed at how often search and rescue teams are out in the backcountry in this state, just helping people when they need.

0: 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And let me tell you what this is going to do for you. And you should definitely do this if you are a family that camps, hikes, hunts, fishes. Get one of these cards. Search and rescue is going to come for you no matter what. They're going to show up for you no matter what. But if you've already got one of these cards, you know what you did? You already put a little money in the kitty for search and rescue. So you can make that call with just a little more confidence knowing and you can say, you know what? I hate that I have to make this call, but I already did my part.
1: And please call these guys. Right?
0: Definitely call.
1: Don't wait till midnight to call. First time you feel like you're in trouble, call us.
2: Yeah, because then as it gets darker, it gets harder to do. They want to help you out as much as possible. They want to make that rescue happen. Sheriff Curtis, thanks for coming all the way up from Sevier County and helping us out again today. We'll chat with you in a few minutes, man. Okay.
1: Thanks for letting me be here.
2: We'll take a break. We got more to go right around the corner. Stay tuned. It is KSL Brightside.
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4: 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Love where you bank. Here's Ricky Meese.
5: We already have the drive filling in and slowing down to go home this afternoon on southbound I-15 between 53rd South and Murray through Midville at 7200 South and northbound I-15. A little crowded and slow as you're approaching the north interchange getting into Davis County through North Salt Lake. Ricky Meese in the KSL Traffic Center.
4: KSL weather, partly cloudy today with a high of 89 degrees and highs in the upper 80s stick around tomorrow, but will climb to 93 on Saturday before a sharp drop Sunday where the high will only be 74 degrees. Right now it's 86 and partly cloudy in Salt Lake City. 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
0: Have you seen how ridiculous back-to-school shopping is getting?
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0: Okay, welcome back. You are listening to KSL Brightside. I'm Ethan Miller here with Alex Curie. We appreciate you tuning in. And, you know, parents have gotten really good at tracking their kids. There are so many apps out there to keep track of everyone. We use the Find My app, you know, which is integrated into the Apple devices. And that's really, really handy. I look at it like this, you know, it's not quite so much where my kids are. It's where's my property? Because I paid good money for each of these phones. And I want to know where they are. You know what I mean? So it's not so much Find My Kids. It's Find My Property. But my kids are going to be attached to it. It's going to be in my kids' pockets. But there's a really interesting story in the Washington Post that kind of highlights the flip side of this. And I honestly had not thought about this.
2: I know. I saw it. I thought of you because I'm the same way, too, because my kids will do the thing now where they'll go. They'll call me and they'll go, where are you right now? Oh, I'm just picking up so-and-so from football practice. Why are you in from a football game? Yeah, but you're like in West Haven, and I'm like, yeah, that's where his game was. All right, you know, Taco Bell's on the way home. I get that. We get that from our kids. I get that all the time from the kids.
0: Yeah,
2: they go, you guys are out there, huh?
0: I hadn't really,
2: in and out on the way back from Layton.
0: I hadn't really considered this, but the Washington Post title on this article is so brilliant. It's 10 p.m. and your kids want to know where you are.
2: Yeah.
0: Which of course is a trade off of the old ad from back in the 70s. It's 10 p.m. Do you know where your kids are?
2: But when was the last time you were out past 10 o'clock and your kids were at home at the same time? Like it might happen a little bit more for you guys.
0: It's pretty rare.
2: It might happen a little bit more for you guys because your kids are older. But for me,
0: it's easier.
2: We got young kids. It's tougher to do.
0: It's easier for us because two of my two sons are adults.
2: Yeah,
0: and my daughter's 16. They're young adults. We leave them for days at a time.
2: You made it sound like you're... I haven't spoken to them in years.
0: Which is actually amazing. Yeah,
2: it is nice.
0: I remember, Alex, the first time that Emily and I left the kids at home by themselves.
2: Yeah.
0: And we went to Target.
2: I thought you were going to say we went to Florida. You went to Target. All right.
0: And fine. We felt so sophisticated.
2: Oh, yeah. Because you're by yourselves walking around.
0: We felt so grown up.
2: Okay, so how old were they, though, when you made that leap?
0: Yeah, 2, 3.
2: you're the lady in Virginia who got arrested for endangering the child.
0: To the pond.
2: Yeah, I don't know what that, like, we can leave the kids at home.
0: Older kids watch the younger kids.
2: Right, because we have, we'll have a 16 or a 17 or a 14-year-old or two or three of those or some version of those at home and an 11-year-old. And a 9-year-old. Mm-hmm. And then the younger girls are there. And the ones that are like, you know, we're looking at and we're nervous about their age and whether or not they're getting enough to eat and whether or not they're going to bed on time, et cetera.
0: Yeah.
2: The rest of them they'll be fine. You know, that's what we look at it. So I'm always interested, but my kids do this. They look at where we are all the time. The only people that have our locations are our kids. You know what I mean? Like, and the only locations I have are my kids and my wife. And we could have that whole discussion too, because
0: else would you have?
2: But for you and I, nobody. We want fewer people's locations.
0: Yeah.
2: But my kids have 100 people's locations on their phones. It's acquaintances they freaking have the locations of. And that's become a thing. They have a whole list of people. Look at Ruby's phone next time.
0: I need to ask my daughter.
2: Who are all these people?
0: I don't think she has that, because I have her phone pretty well locked down, and I know you're going to roll your eyes.
2: Hey, dude. Yeah. Hey, dude.
0: I know.
2: You don't.
0: I know. You keep telling me
2: you
0: this.
2: Don't.
0: But I don't know how to.
2: Just go ask her. No, you don't need to do it. Stop trying to do everything so secret, too. Do we need to have this discussion? Just go ask Ruby. Go, hey, do you and your friends all share your locations together? Because Alex was saying that all of his kids, like, they all, it's a bunch of, like, their friends, they all share their locations, even with kids that they don't even consider very close friends. And if I were you, I would hate to have all those people's locations, or at least to have mine too, because I don't want them to know exactly where I am. But I can't. My kids have shown me the maps, and it's a confetti cannon of weird emojis across a whole map around South Davis County.
0: Yeah,
2: and I'm like, who are all these people?
0: I bring it up kind of in a friendly way with my daughter, and then she's like, yeah, oh yeah, I totally do. And then I go,
2: what are you?
0: And then
2: AI?
0: I jump out from a closet and go, ha! I caught you.
2: Why do you have all these locations? No, it's not even about that. It's that they have her location all the time, too. Because my daughter will go, oh, where's so-and-so? And she'll go, oh, well, is so-and-so going to be here pretty soon to pick you up for dance? Oh, no, I'll look at her location. I'm like, well, that's weird. Okay.
0: So a Washington Post lists the following reasons why kids track parents. I just assumed that my kids don't care where I am. And even though they could look at Find My, that they never do because they could not care less. But I might be wrong about that. Convenience and logistics. Teens and tweens often check where their parents are to coordinate rides, ask for favors, or see when dinner or snacks are on the way, which I used to do with my mom. Hey, can I eat something?
2: I know. Yeah, for sure.
0: They will track parents for reassurance. Just as parents worry about kids, children look at the location apps out of curiosity or to feel secure about where mom or dad is during a busy day. And then privacy management. Some teens use location apps to know when parents are heading home so they can manage their own time or avoid micromanagement. In other words, so they can know when they need to punch out their cigarette.
2: Is that what it is?
0: That's what it is. I'm reading between the lines here.
2: Ethan is so distrustful of his kids, and I've met all of them, and they deserve none of it.
0: Yeah, I have three great kids.
2: However, when you're the parent of the kids themselves, like, you have a built-in, like, looking sideways at them. Everyone goes, I can't tell you how many people have come up to me and told me how amazing, like, my kids, oh, your kid, it's so well-behaved and stuff. I'm like, mm-hmm. And I look at them sideways a little bit like, they were working on you. They were working on you. They got you.
0: Mm-hmm.
2: It can't be that they were great kids in that moment. It was that
0: they're manipulating.
2: They were manipulating another adult, too. Yo, you fell for it, too. Don't worry. And the reality is
0: you'll learn.
2: They're actually pretty darn good kids. So
0: yeah.
2: But will you do a little bit of homework?
0: Yeah.
2: And see if you just dip in with Ruby and see. Hey, do you and your friends share your locations all together? Like, is it a million people who have locations? Because Alex says his kids do it.
0: Have you ever
2: used me as the guinea pig?
0: So you already know that your kids track you on track your phone.
2: Yeah, because they'll say, "Where are you guys?" Even though they know exactly where mom and I are. Like if one or two of the older kids come home and they don't bother to open their mouth and ask their younger sister, like, "Hey, where'd mom and dad go?" And she could just tell them right off the bat, "Oh, I'm watching Piper and Maeve because they went to go, they're having like a 15 minute date to Nielsen's frozen custard."
0: Yeah.
2: And then the kid will still call me and go, "Where are you?"
0: Yeah.
2: "Because I'm not at Nielsen's frozen custard. You know where I am? On the road from there back home." And I can't believe.
0: Yeah.
2: And then they'll usually go,
0: "I thought you were at Nielsen's.
2: You stubborn Maverick." That's where it goes. Did you read Gatorade?
0: Have you ever turned off your location so that your kids can't see where you are?
2: No.
0: Because this is one of the things that's brought up here, is that some parents will turn this off just for a little privacy, or if they are, for example, shopping for a birthday present or something.
2: Or, for example, if the call is coming from inside the house.
0: Mm-hmm.
2: Where are you right now? Look behind you! No, I had this discussion the other day, actually, with a neighbor, because they don't share their location with their spouse.
0: Oh,
2: he's like, "I don't need that noise." And I'm like, "Okay." To each their own.
0: Yeah.
2: He's like, "That's my special thing that I have." I'm like, "What? Escaping, like lying? What is it? I don't know. I don't know what it is." Because I don't look at it like it's some sort of a cheating that they go, "Oh, you're a bad person. You don't share your location with your spouse." I don't know. Maybe people can weigh in. 5-7.
0: I don't remember ever sharing it.
2: Do you and your wife not share each other's locations?
0: No, we do. But yeah. I feel like it's just something that happened because we're all on the same plan, and I bought all the phones. And
2: but also, like, we got it in my family. I'm like, we all share our family locations together because I'm like, we're trying to figure out the same stuff here.
0: Yeah.
2: Where's mom? Because I got to figure out if she can.
0: You're on the same team.
2: So and so.
0: You want to see where all the players are on the team
2: at any given time? I told you the kid yesterday who goes, "Is it like this at your house every day?"
0: Yeah.
2: The answer is yes, because we have to keep tabs on where we are all the time so that we can, this person has to give that person a ride, et cetera, et cetera. So, all right.
0: Well, I'll tell you what, if there's anyone that's familiar with the Find My app, it's it's going to be Sheriff Nathan Curtis from Sevier County.
2: Share your location with the Sevier County Sheriff, please.
0: If not
2: at all times, but at least if you're lost, if you're they want to know it. Yeah, yeah.
0: So, Sheriff, we've been learning all summer about search and rescue in this state. It's organized by county. Every county's got their search and rescue teams. They are all highly trained. They even get technical training in rope rescue, swift water rescue, things like that, cold weather rescue. And they are also, down to a man, volunteers. And I kind of feel like that volunteer element just probably adds a little bit of edge to the enthusiasm and commitment these guys have, because they're out there rescuing their own community members, and I think that's cool.
1: And that's what means a lot to them. It's complete strangers. And part of their motto is that others may live.
0: Right? Yeah,
1: it's a complete stranger. It's nobody they really know most of the time, but they're out there to make a difference in our community, wherever we live, and they just know somebody needs some help. We're going to help.
2: These are all volunteer groups. How many are on your SAR team?
1: So I have 52 members. And every one of them are volunteers.
2: And when a call goes out, just give me a picture of how that looks. Do you send that text out does that call go out to everybody?
1: It goes out to everybody.
2: And how many do you think show up on any given call?
1: It depends on the day.
2: Yeah, right? Who's around, all that stuff.
0: Because they've got other lives. You know, they might be gone.
2: Yeah, yeah.
1: They may have work. It depends all on the time of day. So Sunday morning, we had a call out. We were telling you guys about it earlier.
2: Yeah.
1: I had 15 guys show up.
2: Yeah.
1: Just that quick.
2: And with their stuff, by the way. They're the ones showing up with their gear, all those things. Yeah.
1: And I tell them, "This is what I got. Here's the location. We grab if there's any other special equipment we need, we take it and go." Some days, it could be a holiday weekend when everybody's out on their own and they're at work. I may have 3 guys show up.
2: Yeah.
1: But there's other times I'll have 30 or 40 show up.
2: Yeah. So, and look, and every one of those are volunteer. This is on all volunteer team. And on top of it, a lot of times they're using their own resources and their own equipment and their own gear to be able to help people get out of a bad situation. Yep. All of that costs money. And we're not talking about reimbursing, or we're not talking about, we want to start paying these guys. What we're talking about is we need the basic needs to be met for the search and rescue needs that you have down there.
0: Yeah,
1: we got to pay for that equipment. If we ruin a rope, we put somebody's life on that line to help rescue them. That rope has to be replaced.
0: That's right.
1: We want to make sure it's safe when we put anybody on that line. This is not going to any wages. None of my deputies, none of the other deputies, they don't get paid out of this. This is strictly to have that equipment and the things needed for those search and rescue members to do their job.
0: You know, we've met so many search and rescue team members over the summer, and they are just the best guys you will ever, ever meet. And they will always show up for you. So let's show up for them. Rescue.utah.gov. That's rescue.utah.gov. And you can make a contribution there that goes straight to these teams. Mm-hmm. Rescue.utah.gov. And let me tell you what I think you ought to do. I think this is the best way, because Utah just started this program. It's called the Search and Rescue Assistance Card. You can get one for yourself or one for your family. It's $25 for an individual annually, $35 for a family annually. And what the Search and Rescue Card does is it just gives you an opportunity to very quickly and easily get a little money in the system. Mm-hmm. You're probably not going to need to be rescued. But if you are in a position where you just know that you're not going to get out on your own, that you need someone else, won't it be nice to know that you've already kicked in a little bit, that you got some money in the kitty you put in there, and when they come out, you can look these guys in the eyes and say, hey, thank you for rescuing me. I did my part too. Now, they're going to show up for you no matter what. So even if you don't contribute, always call for rescue. Don't delay that call. Make that call. Make sure your life and your family, your own life and your family's lives are saved, because they will show up for you no matter what. But this gives us an opportunity, even just in a little way, to show up for the search and rescue teams here in the state of Utah. And you know, Sheriff Curtis, I know they appreciate these donations. I know they feel that support.
1: They do. They do. In fact, next weekend, we're going to be in St. George. We're going to have half the state there anyway. And this is an opportunity that those guys will come around and say, thank you so much for what we do, for being able to help them. They always ask questions, what can we do to do better at what we're doing? That's the goal, is finding ways to make a difference in other people's lives, to bring them home, whatever tragedy they're going through. We're trying to make a difference there. And this is a way to absolutely help them.
0: Yeah.
2: Sheriff Nathan Curtis, Sevier County Sheriff, joining us here in studio. Nice enough to come up. This is two times in the last couple months here. You guys are making a bad habit out of this now at this point.
1: Have a windshield, I'll travel.
2: All right. There you go.
1: We appreciate you guys.
2: Rescue.utah.gov. Hey, absolutely. Rescue.utah.gov. Yep. Safe travels back to Sevier County, man. We'll appreciate
1: do.
2: It. All right. We'll take a break here. We'll come back. Our AI question of the day next. Stay here. It is KSL News Radio.
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0: All right, welcome back. Just a couple of minutes left here on KSL Brightside. I'm Ethan Millard here with Alex Keery, and we're going to kind of mop up a couple of these segments here and a couple of the text messages we've got. We were talking about kids tracking their parents, just like parents track their kids. Using their phones, devices. Kids are doing the same thing, which I guess is, I knew that because I know the technology, but it never really occurred to me that my kids would care where I was. But according to the Washington Post, they really do, and they really do check up on us. Caroline texted in, and she texted this question for you and me. Are you going to continue to track your kids in college? Well, I have two boys in college. And
2: Talking about when they move out fully from the house.
0: You know, I think that this is going to be a thing until they have their own phones and phone plans. Not because I want to keep track of them.
2: But kind of. But they owe it to you.
0: But they're my phones.
2: Yeah. I'm just trying to. I love how you're looking at it like, I'm not tracking you. I'm looking after my property.
0: My property. I want to know where it is.
2: Ah, there's my phone.
0: Yeah,
2: there it is. You pull up in front of somebody's house. You pull up in front of a house over here in Glendale at 2 a.m. There's my phone. Give it back.
0: There's another text here. I don't share my location with anyone. That creeps me out. Hey, I get that. 15 years ago, it would have creeped me out too, but here we are. Alex, what's our AI question of the day?
2: Oh, let's fire it up here, Alex Brown. Let's get this thing going and ask the question to the computers. Oh, maybe if we're close enough. I don't know. Sorry, I threw it at him.
6: When Google just isn't enough and thinking for yourself is just too hard, here's your AI question of the day.
2: All right. So we had this question earlier about what AI's effect is going to have emotionally, cognitively. What were all the other categories?
0: How AI is going to
2: affect us
0: emotionally and cognitively.
2: Yeah, those are the two big ones.
0: The study that we talked about.
2: Physically, yeah. Okay. So
0: conceptually, psychologically.
2: Yeah. So it's weird because I asked a
0: nutritionally.
2: Question. I know. I asked a question to Copilot, and I said, "Hey, are my kids using you to cheat at homework?"
0: Does AI know your kids?
2: They're in the same weird, I don't know what my kids paid Copilot to give this answer. I actually don't have access to your children's conversations if they're not logged in to Copilot on your account.
0: Isn't that funny how we don't trust anything it says?
2: I know. Their chats are private. I want you to respect it. I'm like, thanks, Copilot. Jeez. No, it says, if you're asking, do kids generally use Copilot to get answers and turn them into their own, then yes, absolutely. Oh yeah, is that what happens, chat and Copilot? The kids all they do is look out for themselves.
0: They're giving us these ingratiating answers because they're trying to get close to us.
2: I know. And then they'll murder us. Not my kids. I'm saying the AI.
0: Yes.
2: My kids might try to murder me too. I don't know. All right, so there you go. There is a tutoring mode that you can use on Copilot, it says. So it says use tutoring mode, and then they won't be allowed to use this as like a cheating mechanism.
0: Have you ever used tutoring mode?
2: No, I haven't. I'm interested in looking into it.
0: That might be a good solution for homework.
2: Yeah. Yeah. I'm going full cheat mode if they're asking me questions, though, because I need it.
0: Well, you're an adult.
2: I can make my own decisions.
0: That's right.
2: And I'll track you if I want.
0: Yeah, that's absolutely right.
2: All right. Okay, Ethan, we're going to be back again, of course, on our program tomorrow.
0: Tomorrow's
2: Becky Bruce
0: Friday.
2: Standing by, Utah's Afternoon News, right here on KSL News Radio.
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7: It's 3 o'clock at KSL News Radio. I'm Becky Bruce in for Jeff Kaplan today. It's a lovely day out there right now, 86 degrees. KSL's top story. Today marks 1 year since Charlie Kirk was shot and killed while speaking to thousands of people at Utah Valley University. Classes are canceled and campus is quiet as supporters arrive ahead of a memorial tonight. Our team coverage, Charlie Kirk killing 1 year later, begins with KSL News Radio's Eric Cabrera live at UVU. Eric, what are you seeing?
8: Becky, it's almost eerie how quiet it is out here. It's a sunny, calm, blue sky afternoon, but on a day when you'd normally see thousands of students moving between classes, much of this campus is still. What is moving is a steady stream of people coming to remember Charlie Kirk. We've already watched people arrive with flowers, posters, balloons, leaving them at the site where he was shot 1 year ago today. And some have traveled a long way to be here. KSL News Radio's Adam Small has been talking with some of the first people who arrived.
9: Dan Beasley drove all the way here from Michigan, and he was also one of the first people to stop by the site this morning. And he didn't come alone. He also walked in with a 65-pound wooden cross.
10: I just knew that I needed to come back. I had a strong pull from the Lord, and he said, you need to come back because the cross is the center point of everything. So I needed to bring it to him. To be here with everybody.
9: I also spoke with one couple who was here watching Charlie Kirk speak 1 year ago and came back to not only pay their respects, but to also get some closure after their sense of security was shattered following the shooting.
8: That idea of closure feels especially relevant here, because while the flowers and signs are something you can physically see today, a lot of what UVU has been dealing with for the last year isn't. UVU President John Anderson told us people on this campus aren't all at the same place in processing what happened.
11: But I've literally had the chance to meet with hundreds and hundreds of faculty, staff, and students over the last 3 weeks. I've found this institution to be very forward-thinking and outrageously resilient. There's a lot of healing that needs to take place, a lot of reflection, a lot of learning. We're working through that process together.
8: And Anderson says UVU has changed because of what happened too. New safety training, a major events assessment committee, and stronger relationships with local and state law enforcement. But when asked whether Kirk's killing would forever define this university, he says it will always be part of UVU's history, but it doesn't have to be its future. Live at Utah Valley University, Eric Cabrera, KSL News Radio.
7: A memorial service hosted by Turning Point USA will take place on campus tonight. The speakers include talk show host Glenn Beck, Christian author Frank Turek, and Turning Point's Andrew Seifer. Begins at 6:30 and will bring you reports following it this evening. A judge ruled today that the man accused of killing two Tremont and Garland police officers last year will stand trial. KSL News Radio's Heather Peterson has the latest from Box Elder County.
12: The judge ruled there's probable cause to believe that 33-year-old Ryan Bate shot and killed Sergeant Lee Sorensen and Officer Eric Estrada while they were responding to a call of domestic violence at Bate's home. Today, some of the charges were condensed and a couple of the aggravating factors were dropped, but the judge still ordered him to stand trial on 18 charges, including the aggravated murder charges that make him eligible for the death penalty. Bate kept his head hung and eyes down for the entirety of today's court proceedings while the victim's family and friends filled the courtroom.
7: Bate will be in court again on October 20th so they can set a trial date likely at the end of next year. Our top national story. The Supreme Court has rejected Missouri's new congressional map that favors Republicans.
30: In a brief, unexplained order with no noted dissents, the Supreme Court granted a request by a Democrat-backed advocacy group to block the GOP-favored map. A federal judge earlier this month attempted to greenlight the congressional map, despite Missouri's highest court directing the opposite. The decision likely ends the legal whiplash over Missouri's map 2 months to Election Day, and hands Democrats a small victory in the nationwide mid-decade redistricting war. Peter Haralambos, ABC News.
7: It's day two of the GOP convention in Dallas. President Trump addressed the crowd last night, and he'll do so again tonight to drum up support for Republicans heading into the midterm elections. Here's ABC's Stephen Portnoy.
13: The president told Republicans last night to pretend he's on the ballot. He hopes that the same electorate that swept him back into office 2 years ago will keep the Congress in Republicans' hands. He's trying to convince voters to put their concerns about the war and about inflation aside. It's a tough sell.
7: During his speech last night, President Trump said he'd send Americans $5,000 checks if Republicans succeed this November. Congress is a step closer to building a new monument in Washington, D.C. Utah Congressman Blake Moore introduced the Herschel Woody Williams National Medal of Honor Monument Location Act, which was signed by the president today.
14: As America celebrates our 250th year, it's only fitting that we recognize the sacrifices made that allow us the freedoms that we have today.
7: It's named after the last World War II Medal of Honor recipient to pass away. Moore says more than 40 million Americans have served since the Civil War, but fewer than 4,000 have earned the Medal of Honor. He's hoping the new monument will amend that. KSL News Time, 3:05. First look traffic. Here's Ricky Meese.
15: We already have traffic filling in and slowing down on southbound I-15 in Salt Lake County, Murray and Midvale, but northbound I-15 showing early delays as you go from 33rd South to downtown. Ricky Meese in the KSL Traffic Center.
7: Coming up, a look back at the events of a year ago from Jeff Kaplan himself. KSL News Time, 3:06.
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21: 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In the aftermath of Charlie Kirk's murder, some of us are resigned to the idea the political system is broken. Others are filled with rage. The keyboard warriors on X run the gamut of emotions from grief to sadness to rage to the demand for revenge, and the cycle continues. From the hammer attack on Nancy Pelosi's husband to the president to the killing of two Israeli embassy workers in D.C. to the murders of two Minnesota Democratic leaders and now a leading light of Republican politics gone. Where does this end?
0: where does it end? I watched yesterday as every politician I ever heard of, from Biden to Trump to Newsom to Governor Cox to local political figures, hundreds of them from both sides of the aisle, rose in unison with the same message. There is no place for political violence in this country. But how do you stop what's been uncorked by the raw, unfiltered emotions that spew on social media? Even the most rational person reads the fake, the slanted, the clickbait posts meant to stir you toward a click or a like, and for some wayward souls, toward the pull of a trigger. But I don't blame social media, a contributing factor for sure, but each of us has agency. In the end, it's a decision you make, I make, we each make every single day to tone it down or ramp it up. But this culture of finger-pointing that's turned outrage into a marketable product worth billions, we've achieved the predictable result. Grief.
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7: 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Here's Ricky Meese.
15: If you're making your way southbound I-15 in Salt Lake County, you have the usual slowdowns waiting for you, with heavy traffic going southbound I-15, 5300 to 7200 south. Good speeds after that until you're passing Bangor Highway and Draper. And then today, it's an odd thing, but the slowdowns are on the southbound side of I-15 from Bangor Highway towards Bluffdale. And we're clear northbound I-15 going from Bluffdale all the way through Murray. But then traffic gets crowded and slow northbound I-15, 33rd south to downtown. Nice and quiet, your east side freeways, I-215 and I-80. No real issues on your major roadways in Davis and Weber counties. Eric?
2: Westbound 201 traffic seeing usual slowdowns this time of the day because of construction at 8000 West in Magna. Because you've got two lanes down to one, the delays are stretching back to 7200 West. And you do have some eastbound slowing approaching 72nd West as well in Magna. Down to Utah County, I-15, though, moving along at a good pace. No problems from Point of the Mountain down to Provo. We do have some southbound slowing already. Mountview Corridor approaching SR-73. 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Eric Butler in the KSL Traffic Center.
6: Once again, temperatures right above the normal mark. 89 today. Partly cloudy skies. Beautiful. Tomorrow, 87 degrees, mostly sunny skies. We'll then go breezy Saturday afternoon with partly cloudy skies, but downright toasty, 93. From the KSL Weather Center, I'm Matt Johnson.
7: Partly cloudy, 88 degrees in Salt Lake City. 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
5: A small number of people returned to the site where Charlie Kirk was killed to pay their respects 1 year after his death. 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
7: Second, the Mill Creek man who sparked a shelter in place last night has been arrested after police say he shot at them multiple times before fleeing through a neighborhood on foot. Third, traffic and weather together.
15: We've had a little bit of busy traffic southbound I-15 in Davis County, leaving Farmington on the way towards Parrish Lane in Centerville. And now northbound I-15, seeing some crowded traffic and reduced speeds, Woods Cross to Bountiful. But if you're northbound I-15 in Salt Lake County, it's already filling in and slowing down from South Salt Lake to downtown. Ricky Meese in the KSL Traffic Center.
9: Looks like warm weather should last through at least Saturday and then a drop off in the temps. I'm Matt Johnson.
7: It's 88 degrees. Now KSL's top national stories.
21: From ABC News, I'm Wayne Cabot. $5,000 to each voting age American. That's what President Trump calls a dividend, payable only if Republicans win both houses of Congress in November. Democrats call it a bribe, plain and simple. Kentucky Governor Andy Beshear.
10: Last night, the president made himself the briber in chief. It is not legal to offer people money for their vote. But if we know one thing about Donald Trump, it's he's never paid a bill he's owed, whether it's in the private sector or as president.
21: Those payments would add more than $1 trillion to what is already a $40 trillion national debt. President Trump floated the offer on the first night of the Republican convention in Dallas. He'll speak again tonight.
22: Tonight, the story will be that Donald Trump wants the Congressional Medal of Honor for himself. I'm only kidding. Actually, I'm not kidding. I would like to. I can think of no other thing.
21: Trump will take the podium after a day of court rulings not in his favor. The afternoon saw the appeals court block him from enacting new mail-in ballot rules so close to the election. And then this morning, the Supreme Court tore up Missouri's newly redrawn congressional map that favors Republicans. Here's ABC News managing editor Catherine Falders in our D.C. Bureau.
25: It certainly is a loss for Republicans going into the midterms, of course, because they obviously hope that new map would be used. And now the Supreme Court is saying that old map, that 2022 map, must be used. This map was already used during those primary contests.
21: Oil and gas prices are getting even higher. Brent crude today hitting $108 a barrel after Iran appeared to gain more leverage over Gulf shipping. Video showing Houthi rebels seizing a key Red Sea port. Drivers are getting thumped at the pump. Prices have risen around a nickel each of the past few days. $4.27 the national average. Diesel just crossed $6 a gallon for the first time. 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
26: Hey, I'm John Smith from 103.5 The Arrow, and I've got your music news in a minute. Spice Girls fans thought they were getting a reunion tour. They were wrong. The group dropped a cryptic teaser this week that had fans convinced that all five Spice Girls were finally getting back together for the 30th anniversary of the debut hit Wannabe. Instead, they announced a box set, which is not what the people want, what they really, really want. Either way, it comes out on November 6th. The NFL season opened up in Seattle this week, and the Seahawks opening night featured surviving members of Soundgarden. Pretty Reckless singer Taylor Momsen handled vocals, Pearl Jam guitarist Mike McCready joining them on stage. They played two Soundgarden classics, Outshined and Spoon Man, with the Seahawks' Blue Thunder drumline joining in. Pearl Jam's McCready had a pretty important role earlier that night when he performed the national anthem on guitar before kickoff. And finally, U2, getting a pretty major honor as Bono, The Edge, Adam, and Larry have all been named Music Air's 2027 Persons of the Year. And 2027 marks 50 years of U2. That is your music news in a minute or so here on KSL News Radio. I'm John Smith reporting.
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15: If you're headed southbound I-15 in Salt Lake County, typical slowdown starting right about 53rd South Murray to 90th South Sandy. Spots of crowded and slow traffic going through Draper towards Bluffdale. Northbound I-15, good speeds from the point of the mountain until you're passing 4500 South. Then spots of heavy and slow traffic scattered from Murray all the way up to the North Interchange. Eric?
8: Converging upon one spot between Eagle Mountain and Saratoga Springs in Utah County, you would catch your typical congestion heading to that intersection. That's Mountain View and SR-73 southbound on Mountain View, westbound coming out of Saratoga Springs on Pioneer Crossing, and then eastbound SR-73 approaching that. All of that is busy, maybe a little earlier than usual. I-15 northbound, southbound looks good in Utah County, and we've got some westbound slowing continuing on the 201 highway in Magna, 7200 west out to 8000 west. Nuclear energy might be coming to our state. 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Eric Butler in the KSL Traffic Center.
7: That sound means it's time for your 7-day forecast, and Devin Mashuli just stepped into the studio. 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
11: Hey, how are you?
7: Not too shabby. I'm going out of town this weekend. Am I going to have good weather?
11: Yeah, you should be fine. It might be a little bumpy on your way up, especially if you're flying on Saturday, because the winds are really going to pick up this weekend. We have a strong cold front coming through that will slide through Utah mainly late Saturday night throughout the day on Sunday, kind of moving northwest to southeast. So as this does so, winds will be gusting up to 30 to 45 miles per hour on Saturday. Also, this cold front is going to bring a temperature drop. First, we're going to be in the upper 80s tomorrow. We'll have mostly sunny, partly cloudy skies for central Utah. A weak disturbance is going to try to move through overnight that bring a few light rain showers. But for Saturday, we'll be mostly dry, low 90s, partly cloudy. We drop to 80 degrees on Sunday. And the coolest day will be on Monday with highs in the mid 70s and morning lows in the mid 50s.
7: So that all sounds pretty nice. I hope you have a great weekend.
11: Thank you. You too.
7: All right. Right now, you've got 86 degrees in Salt Lake City. 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
7: We're watching Utah's money. Another day of climbing gas prices here in Utah. You'll pay just under $4.69 a gallon, which is about a nickel more than you would have yesterday. That's still more than 40 cents higher than the national average. American Eagle beat Wall Street's expectations for both sales and revenue for the most recent quarter, but it wasn't enough for investors. They were unimpressed with the retailer's softer guidance for the rest of the year. Stock down more than 15%. A delayed reaction from Wall Street after Apple unveiled new tech yesterday. Stock held mostly steady after the meeting, but today was up about 2%. Another down day on Wall Street, the Dow down 316 points, closing at 52,064. The S&P was down 44, the NASDAQ down 117. KSL News Time, 325.
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15: We do have a crash with debris in Draper, southbound I-15 at 123rd South. The left lane is blocked. They're trying to get it open, but it is causing stop-and-go delays almost to 106 South, and that's in addition to the slowing southbound I-15 starting in Murray at 45th South through Midvale. Northbound I-15 still bogged down now at Bangor Highway in Draper, and again from South Salt Lake off and on through North Salt Lake. East side freeways all clear on I-215 and I-80. Eric?
8: Looks like we got a right shoulder crash eastbound 201 approaching 7200 west, and we've got normal slowing for this time of the day, but westbound on 201 going out to 8000 west down Utah County. I-15 looks pretty good. 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Eric Butler in the KSL Traffic Center.
9: Today's high will top near 89 degrees. Nice and warm for this September day with partly cloudy skies. Overnight, we're going to go to 68. We'll go to 87 tomorrow afternoon, mostly sunny skies. And then how about Saturday? Partly cloudy with the high of 93.

0: means about 900 families that use subsidies now make too much to get assistance. At an Office of Child Care Advisory Committee meeting this week, daycare providers said this is going to put the child care industry on the brink of collapse.
1: The amount of our families that are single parents of school-age kids is astronomical. This will destroy families.
0: They say daycares are already maxed out, trying to pay their workers a competitive wage and can't afford to lower prices for struggling families. The Office of Child Care agreed to bring this issue before the legislature and federal partners to see if there's another funding source they can tap into to make up the difference. They also delayed implementation from October 1st to the start of next year to give families more time to figure out their options. Reporting live, Heather Peterson, KSL News Radio.
2: Governor Spencer Cox has declared today Charlie Kirk Day in Utah. The governor says he was inspired by Kirk's ability to speak openly and encourage debate, something Utah's former governor agrees with. Governor Gary Herbert says politics right now is us versus them, but we only succeed when we work together.
3: Their fault. It's their fault, not our fault. And we need to get past that and start dialoguing and understand that compromise is not a dirty word. Let's work together. We are loyal Americans. We support each other. We should support each other.
2: Herbert tells inside sources a conversation between people who disagree is better than not working together at all. Our top national story: in Massachusetts, Lindsey Clancy's lawyer is renewing the push for a not guilty verdict by reason of insanity.
4: Less than a week after an 11-1 deadlocked jury led to a mistrial in her triple murder case, Lindsey Clancy's attorney asked a Massachusetts judge to effectively throw out the case, because he said prosecutors failed to present enough evidence to prove that Clancy murdered her three children. Defense attorney Kevin Reddington asked the judge to reach a required finding of not guilty by reason of lack of criminal responsibility, arguing that Clancy was suffering from postpartum psychosis and couldn't tell the difference between right and wrong when she strangled her three children. Clancy's due to return to court on September 29th, when the judge could hear arguments about the motion. Peter Haralambos, ABC News, New York.
2: Meantime, we're learning more about that holdout juror who refused to vote with the others, leading to the mistrial last week. ABC's Aaron Katursky spoke to a different juror about a moment the holdout juror had with the item Clancy allegedly used to kill her children.
5: He took the exercise band out of the bag, grabbed an empty water bottle, and tied the band around the water bottle and pulled it.
6: Did he explain why he did that?
5: No. He might have. I'm not entirely. I think I was just so shocked that he did that. Like,
6: is that a mimic of how she killed the children?
5: Yeah, I assume so, yeah.
2: 25-year-old Nick Dargy says the juror would not explain his position or lean on the evidence to inform his opinion. We're also learning more about what led up to a shelter-in-place in Mill Creek last night after police say a man shot at responding officers. KSL News Radio's Cameron Elliott has the latest.
7: Around 8 p.m., the Unified Police received a report from a woman who said her son was intoxicated and holding a rifle. According to Sergeant Amy Race, upon arriving, 37-year-old Kai Funk began firing at them from the backyard before fleeing. Officers issued a shelter in place for many of the neighbors, but Funk was safely apprehended shortly after. They did say shortly after the arrest, Funk began to beg officers to shoot him and told them that he did what he did because he was suicidal.
2: Help is available if you or someone you know is struggling with thoughts of suicide. You can call 988 to connect with the 988 Suicide and Crisis Lifeline. A West Valley man is being charged with buying guns for the suspected leader of the local street gang.
8: Vicente Castro is accused of selling one gun and trying to sell four others to Laureano Herrera, who's known as Duke. Herrera has been the target of a long investigation, including the use of wiretaps. Detectives say that in several recorded conversations, Castro and Herrera are talking about different guns and how much Herrera is willing to pay for them. Charging documents say officers found nine guns, gun parts, marijuana seeds, and disposable THC cartridges in Castro's home. Don Brinkerhoff, KSL News Radio.
2: UDOT has a warning for drivers to plan ahead for a major weekend closure in Tooele County. Starting Friday night, the ramp from eastbound I-80 to eastbound SR-201 will close for pothole repairs on two bridges. UDOT says additional lane closures and road restrictions are planned in the coming weeks as bridge repairs continue through mid-October. KSL News Time 3:35. First look traffic. Let's go over to Ricky Meese.
9: We have emergency crews pulling up on the scene of this crash with debris in Draper, southbound I-15, 123rd South. Left lane blocked. Delays are stacking up. Ricky Meese in the KSL Traffic Center.
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0: 25th anniversary of the September 11th attacks through Jeff Kaplan's eyes. 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
0: 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Every year, Jeff shares his unique experience on 9/11 when the towers fell. He prefers not to talk about that day, but he says it's important to remember.
8: 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The question is often asked, where were you on September 11th? Me? I was doing my radio show in New York City with a perfect view of the World Trade Center. And our traffic guy in the chopper came on the air.
9: We are just currently getting a look at the World Trade Center. We have something that has happened here at the World Trade Center. We had seen a fireball, and I can tell you it appears as though something has gone into the World Trade Center.
8: We're in shock, and we're sending reporters down there to the World Trade Center. We're getting eyewitness reports on the phone. It was chaos.
10: It's exploding right now, Tommy. We're seeing
11: Apparently that was another plane. We have a witness who we just spoke to a moment ago. We're hearing from Carl Tendler, who is at the Village Apartments in Washington Square. We're trying to bring him on the air.
10: All right,
11: that
10: Carl.
11: Was a second plane that just blew?
12: Number one.
10: It's been another one, Carl.
12: Yes, he hit in building number one.
8: Even before the buildings collapsed, there were people crying in our newsroom. And we couldn't find out about the people inside the building.
11: Roughly 50,000 people, as we know, work at the World Trade Center complex. More than just the two buildings, there are many that are low-rises beneath. And those two towers, there are a tremendous number of people, and there are gaping holes and flames flying from some of the upper floors. We wish you could we could tell you exactly what was going on inside. We don't know if this is ominous or not. Certainly communications would be cut at a time like this. The transmitters atop the building have shut off some of the TV stations here in New York City. Question is, there with no communication from inside the building, what has happened to the people on those upper floors? We haven't heard from any witnesses inside the World Trade Center.
8: That day, we just didn't know what had happened to all the people. And all these years later, we'll never forget.
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0: 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Love where you bank. Ricky Meese, where's the trouble spot?
5: This is in Draper, Becky. It's a crash, possible injuries, and debris on the road. Southbound I-15 at 123rd South. Crews are blocking off a left lane of travel. And just like that, we have stop-and-go delays almost back to 90th South. And that's in addition to the regular afternoon drive slowdowns from 90th all the way back to 45th South in Murray. Now, on the northbound side of I-15, it's bogged down and slow at the Bangor exit in that right lane. And again, as you go from 33rd South, really all the way up to the North Interchange. Over to the east, starting to see the first signs of traffic building. Westbound I-215 South Belt, about 13th East in the Fort Union area. I-80 still looking good. To the north in Davis County, southbound Legacy Parkway, seeing delays going from West Davis Corridor all the way into through Farmington, almost to Centerville. And I-15 in Weber County, we're starting to see traffic getting crowded and slow. And this is Weber County southbound I-15 from the I-84 junction to Roy. Eric?
14: Got pretty slow northbound on the 215 West Belt, pretty quick for you from 201 up to California Avenue. Of course, you got construction through that area, so be careful. If you're southbound, that doesn't look too bad right now, but southbound Mountain View Corridor is starting to slow up, approaching 35th South. And then you've got eastbound and westbound slow downtown Magna on the 201 Highway, approaching 7200 West. Down in Utah County, it's a good drive, at least no accidents or delays right now, going from Point of the Mountain down to Orem and Provo. 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Eric Butler in the KSL Traffic Center.
15: Calling for some splendid September weather today. Look for a high of 89 and partly cloudy skies by afternoon. Tomorrow, 87, mostly sunny, beautiful. Into your Saturday, partly cloudy, 93, so definitely 10 above the normal, and it will be breezy in the afternoon. Strongest winds will be Saturday night into Sunday morning. From the KSL Weather Center, I'm Matt Johnson.
0: Mostly cloudy right now. It's 86 degrees in Salt Lake. Coming up, Turning Point USA is still going strong a year after the death of its leader. We're going to talk live with Deseret News reporter Brigham Tomko about his visit to their headquarters. 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
0: 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The three things you need to know right now first.
20: The man accused of killing two Tremont and Garland police officers and injuring a deputy, a canine, and a neighbor has been ordered to stand trial. If convicted, he could face the death penalty. I'm KSL News Radio's Heather Peterson.
21: Second, a growing crowd is gathering at UVU 1 year after Charlie Kirk's shooting as the university marks changes made since then. Third, traffic and weather together.
5: And it is emergency traffic in Salt Lake County. A crash with possible injuries southbound I-15, 123rd South and Draper, still blocking a left lane, causing heavy delays into Midvale. Ricky Meese in the KSL Traffic Center.
15: Warm and dry September skies through Saturday, then a cold front. I'm Matt Johnson.
21: Currently 86 degrees. Now KSL's top national stories.
8: ABC News, I'm Wayne Cabot. President Trump will be having a tough act to follow himself as he speaks for a second night at his convention in Dallas last night, promising $5,000 to each voting age American if Republicans win both houses of Congress in November. Kentucky Governor Andy Beshear, Democrat, says President Trump has made himself the briber in chief.
22: Where are those $2,000 rebates he promised all Americans? They absolutely never materialized. So under Donald Trump, you haven't made any more money. Unless you're a millionaire getting a tax break. But if you're a hardworking American, you haven't made any more money. What you've done is paid more costs.
8: This morning, the Supreme Court tore up Missouri's newly redrawn congressional map that favors Republicans. Then another appeals court blocked President Trump from enacting new mail-in ballot rules so close to the election. Gas Buddy just now reporting diesel crossed $6 a gallon today for the first time ever. This is ABC News.
21: It's been 1 year since Charlie Kirk was shot and killed at Utah Valley University. Now, a lot has changed for Turning Point USA, the organization he founded. Brigham Tomko with Deseret News recently visited Turning Point headquarters in Phoenix. He joins me now live with more. Brigham, tell me about your visit. What's happening at Turning Point 1 year later?
23: Well, thank you so much for having me. It was a surreal experience being on the Turning Point USA campus exactly 1 year after I interviewed Charlie Kirk in August 2025. I had been there a year prior to report on the organization and how much attention and momentum Charlie Kirk seemed to have as a social media personality, especially among Gen Z, those voters under 30. And a year later, of course, I was there because of a tragic assassination that happened on Utah soil. So the feeling was much more somber, almost like a museum, but you have this group of people trying to keep Charlie Kirk's vision alive of youth outreach and trying to make the country more conservative.
21: What type of legacy did he leave for those Turning Point employees?
23: Yeah, I think that legacy is twofold. The first is that he had spent every ounce of energy he had, and he was only 31 years old, but at that young age, he had created an activist infrastructure that would outlast him. And that was his explicit goal that he explained to me a year ago. He wanted to create a conservative institution. And so all of the organizations, all of the outreach efforts and initiatives on college campuses and high schools and even church congregations across the country, they are still there. And so that is part of the legacy, is that actual physical, brick and mortar political network. And then another piece of that, I think, is his call for people to recommit themselves to faith, family, tradition. Of course, he was famous for his viral clips where he was debating young people often about culture war issues, but his message would repeatedly return to those same core principles of having people return to some of these maybe more traditional lifestyles. And I think that's another legacy that his followers are trying to continue.
21: Now, I understand you were actually the last person to do a profile on Charlie Kirk before he died.
23: Yeah, that's correct. And then unfortunately, the first to publicly confirm his death on September 10th.
21: Yeah, well, it was a rough day to be in media that day, no matter what you thought about politics or anything else about it. So thank you so much for your level-headed reporting and your last profile on Charlie Kirk, but then that confirmation as well. We appreciate that hard work. That is Brigham Tomko with the Deseret News, joining me live after his visit to Turning Point's headquarters in Phoenix.
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21: 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Ricky Meese, it sounds like it's emergency traffic.
5: And we are not out of it yet, Becky. It's a crash in Draper. Now, even though crews are working to clean it up, southbound I-15, 123rd South, the left lane is still blocked. And that is what's creating these heavy delays. Stop and go and slow and go speeds back to 7200 South. And more delays from 72nd South through Murray for just the afternoon drive of people trying to get home this afternoon. Now, northbound I-15 also slow as you're approaching the Bangor Highway exit in Draper, but then good speeds after that stays that way until South Salt Lake, where spots of slowing continue from there up to the north interchange, over to the east, no problems, I-215 or I-80. But Legacy Parkway, seeing heavy delays. We've got road work there, restricting lanes of travel southbound on Legacy, going from Farmington to Centerville. Eric?
14: Well, we've suddenly got some southbound heavy delays. Mountain View Corridor approaching 7800 South. If you're out in West Jordan, that, of course, goes along with your usual Mountain View delays as you head to, down to 3500 South in West Valley City. If you're out in in Utah County, I-15 is running along at a decent pace on the northbound side. On the southbound side, you do have some brake tapping starting to happen at the Pleasant Grove Boulevard exit, and you do have some congestion starting to build over on 2100 North and Lehigh, particularly for eastbounders going from 3600 West to Triumph Boulevard. 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Eric Butler in the KSL Traffic Center.
15: KSL 7-day forecast. Loving this September weather today. 89 the high. Partly cloudy skies. We'll then cool it just a touch to 87 tomorrow, mostly sunny. Partly cloudy on Saturday, will be breezy out of the south, 93. Keeping it breezy but cooler on Sunday with a high of 74, partly cloudy skies. Still nice on Monday, 75, mostly sunny skies. We then bounce it back to 83 on Tuesday. Wednesday, 84 and mostly sunny skies. From the KSL Weather Center, I'm Matt Johnson.
21: 102 degrees and sunny in St. George right now. Here in Salt Lake, it's 86 under mostly cloudy skies. 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
21: We're watching Utah's money. The price for a barrel of U.S. crude has now topped $100 again, up 6% just today, and catching up with the international benchmark. For the first time in more than a year, interest rates for a 30-year mortgage have topped 7%. They've been going up since the war started. Now CNBC says a monthly payment for an average home buyer is about $250 more than it was in February. Those higher mortgage rates were bad news for home building and furnishing stocks. Big names like Home Depot, Lowe's, and Williams-Sonoma all down today. Another down day on Wall Street. The Dow down 316 points at the close, closing at 52,064. S&P down 44 points. The NASDAQ was down 171. It's time for Cougar Tracks. 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
6: BYU is preparing for one of the toughest quarterbacks they will face this season, Arizona star signal caller Noah Fifita. The Arizona senior standout was first team All Big 12 last year, but he's yet to defeat BYU. Fifita is 0-2 against the Cougars. First-year BYU defensive coordinator Kelly Papinga on the challenge of slowing down Arizona's star.
7: I think he's a hard guy to scheme, to be honest with you. The guy can run, he can throw, he can get out of the pocket and run. You know, there's some QB run game stuff that they do. I think he's a very versatile player that does a lot of different things. And so I think ultimately for us, we've got to try to eliminate the explosive plays as much as we can, keep the ball in front of us, tackle well, make sure he stays in the pocket as much as we can, and, you know, not get out of the pocket. That's where I think he does a lot of his damage throwing the football, but I just think he's a really good player.
6: 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With Cougar Tracks, I'm Mitch Harper on your legacy home of the BYU Cougars, KSL News Radio.
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21: 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Love where you bank. Sounds like emergency traffic, Ricky Meese.
5: And left lane is still blocked, Becky, with this crash in Draper, southbound I-15, causing the emergency traffic. And this is at 123rd South. It's causing heavy delays back to 5300 South in Murray. Northbound I-15, that's bogged down. Bluffdale up to Bangor. And again, with heavy and slower traffic going from Murray to North Salt Lake at the North Interchange. Eric?
26: Got a little bit plugged up over on 201 Highway westbound from I-15 over to 215, and further down the load line, you've got usual slowing from 5600 West out to 7200 West in Magna, and you've got eastbound slowing on I-80 south into the airport going over to 215. UDOT construction alert, the eastbound I-80 ramp to eastbound SR-201 will close Friday night to early Monday morning for pothole patching. Use exit 104 to eastbound SR-202. Eric Butler in the KSL Traffic Center.
21: We're looking at a pretty clear overnight. Maybe, though, a chance for a stray shower and a low of about 68 degrees tomorrow. It's going to be partly cloudy, a few clouds in the sky, a high of 88. Then on Saturday, the winds are going to really pick up, and we've got a high of 92. Right now, 86.
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21: It's 4 o'clock at KSL News Radio. I'm Becky Bruce sitting in for Jeff Kaplan today. It's mostly cloudy, 86 degrees. KSL's top story. A Tremonton man will stand trial on capital murder charges for the deaths of two officers just over a year ago. KSL News Radio's Heather Peterson has the latest from Box Elder County.
12: Ryan Bate was in court today, keeping his head hung and eyes staring down at the table as prosecutor Blair Wardle made closing statements, explaining the state's belief that Bate intended to kill the officers that were responding to his home after a report of domestic violence.
13: This case is about a planned, premeditated ambush that began with the defendant terrorizing his family and ended with him terrorizing the community.
12: They played multiple audio clips of Bate saying he's not going to jail and he was going to kill every last one of them that responded. Tremont and Garland Sergeant Lee Sorensen and Officer Eric Estrada were killed that day, and a Box Elder County Sheriff's deputy, his canine, and a civilian were also injured. The defense has conceded on several of the charges, and the prosecution condensed some of the charges and aggravating factors today, but still, Bate's defense team will now have to argue more than a dozen charges in front of a jury. In Box Elder County, Heather Peterson, KSL News Radio.
21: A massive crowd expected at Utah Valley University tonight for a memorial marking 1 year since Charlie Kirk was shot and killed on campus. And a lot has changed in the last year. KSL News Radio's Eric Cabrera is live at UVU with the latest. Eric?
16: Becky, that's right. A lot has changed, including who's leading this university. UVU has a new president, new safety training, and new procedures for evaluating major events. You can see how many people still feel connected to what happened here. For hours now, I've watched a line of hundreds waiting under the sun while others bring flowers, balloons, and signs to the site where Kirk was shot. New UVU President John Anderson says the university has been learning from that day.
17: We built stronger relationships with local and state police and law enforcement entities so that we can react faster and more quickly and prepare more effectively for events in the future. So I think the institution has taken the lessons learned very seriously.
16: UVU also created a major events assessment committee and launched safety training for faculty, staff, and students. And that line outside the UCCU Center continues to grow ahead of tonight's privately organized Turning Point USA Memorial. Signs along the sidewalk warn no bags, no weapons inside, and doors just open that the line is starting to move in, with the program beginning at 6:30 tonight. Live at UVU, Eric Cabrera, KSL News Radio.
21: Eric mentioned it all day long. We've seen students visiting that site where Kirk was shot to pay their respects and get some closure.
18: It's been rough.
19: Carly Jenkins and Alex Thompson were in the crowd 1 year ago today when Charlie Kirk was shot. And to this point, time has not been able to heal all of their emotional wounds.
18: Crowds are still not a thing. The sound of gunshots are still not a thing. I can't even play video games that I normally would be able to play.
27: It's like anything like loud bangs or anything, I just freeze up intense.
19: Though they say they've started coming back here again, not only to pay their respects, but to help make this spot feel safe again.
18: To have this spot back as reclaimed for me and like my peace is kind of what I wanted to do.
27: Going back to where I stood, it kind of gave me some like relief, like I gained something back.
19: And even after all that's happened, Jenkins says she thinks we can all try to be a little more like Charlie in at least one regard.
18: I hope that we all can continue to debate and show everybody each other's point of views.
19: At UVU, Adam Small, KSL News Radio.
21: Our top national story, Democrats are calling out the president for his pitch to Americans last night. During his speech at the GOP convention, President Trump said he would give every American adult a $5,000 check if the GOP sweeps the midterm election.
28: Last night, the president made himself the briber-in-chief. It is not legal to offer people money for their vote. But if we know one thing about Donald Trump, it's he's never paid a bill he's owed, whether it's in the private sector or as president.
21: That's Democratic Kentucky Governor Andy Beshear at a news conference today. The GOP convention, of course, wraps up tonight in Dallas. Today, we're expecting to hear from Vice President J.D. Vance. News Nation's Joe Khalil has more on what to expect from Vance's speech.
29: He has tried to
0: make this race a referendum, not on President Trump and on the current situation, but instead on Democratic candidates. He's gone after Al Sayed in Michigan. He's certainly gone after Tallarico in Texas. So we expect a lot of that. He will likely talk about what he sees as economic successes of the Trump administration. He will talk about a number of things like the tax policies, the tax breaks that the administration has put forward.
21: President Trump will deliver tonight's closing remarks. Local researchers met this week to discuss a study that suggests higher rates of suicide and depression could be partially linked to high altitude. The findings were first published in 2018. Researchers say the lack of oxygen can actually impact your serotonin production and the way your brain produces energy. Researchers also say more studies are needed. KSL News Time 4:05, First Look Traffic. Here's Ricky Meese.
1: Good news for Draper drivers. The crash has been cleared southbound on I-15 at 123rd South. All lanes are open. We do have residual delays stretching back through Sandy and Midvale, but we're starting to see traffic move through the area once again. Ricky Meese in the KSL Traffic Center.
21: Coming up, Jeff Kaplan shares his thoughts after the murder of Charlie Kirk. KSL News Time 4:06.
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21: 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After covering Charlie Kirk's murder a year ago, the very next morning, Jeff wrote this minute of news, and he tells us he stands by every word.
15: 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In the aftermath of Charlie Kirk's murder, some of us are resigned to the idea the political system is broken. Others are filled with rage. The keyboard warriors on X run the gamut of emotions from grief to sadness to rage to the demand for revenge, and the cycle continues. From the hammer attack on Nancy Pelosi's husband to the president to the killing of two Israeli embassy workers in D.C. to the murders of two Minnesota Democratic leaders and now a leading light of Republican politics gone. Where does this end? Where does it end? I watched yesterday as every politician I ever heard of, from Biden to Trump to Newsom to Governor Cox to local political figures, hundreds of them from both sides of the aisle, rose in unison with the same message. There is no place for political violence in this country. But how do you stop what's been uncorked by the raw, unfiltered emotions that spew on social media? Even the most rational person reads the fake, the slanted, the clickbait posts meant to stir you toward a click or a like, and for some wayward souls, toward the pull of a trigger. But I don't blame social media, a contributing factor for sure, but each of us has agency. In the end, it's a decision you make, I make, we each make every single day to tone it down or ramp it up. But this culture of finger-pointing that's turned outrage into a marketable product worth billions
3: We've achieved the predictable result. Grief.
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21: 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Big on business, including sweep accounts. Love where you bank. Ricky Meese, it sounds like we're still looking at that emergency traffic situation.
5: Good news, bad news, Becky. The good news is the crash that started it all, southbound I-15 in Draper, 123rd South, has been cleared. All lanes are open. The bad news is we still have a lot of leftover delays that stretch back from Draper to Murray at 4500 South. But the worst speeds will be southbound I-15 from the South Interchange to 114th South. So we're still dealing with the after effects of that crash. Now, northbound I-15 filling in, slowing down from the point of the mountain to Bangor Highway, and more slowdowns northbound I-15 starting just before 33rd South. It will stay that way all the way to North Salt Lake. And then once you're passing the North Interchange, speeds open up and it is a much better drive. I-15 in Weber County, we're seeing delays starting to appear. If you're southbound, it's Ogden to Riverdale, northbound Roy into Riverdale, and southbound Highway 89 delays as you go from the Walmart all the way down to the I-84 junction. Over to the east, now starting to see a little bit of busy traffic coming out of Parley's Canyon. You may see a reduced speed westbound I-80 as you're approaching the I-215 junction and the Foothill exit. Eric?
4: Well, we've not been able to pinpoint what's causing these delays, but the southbound Mountain View corridor, very slow from 6200 South down to the 7800 South intersection. And then after that, it's not a problem as you continue down into South Jordan and beyond. In Utah County, I-15 starting to get slow, approaching Pleasant Grove Boulevard, but really it's still contained to just that one area right now. And the northbound side looks good from Provo up to Point of the Mountain. Southbound Mountain View corridor, a little bit of delays as you go from Harvest Hills neighborhood down to SR 73. 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Eric Butler in the KSL Traffic Center.
6: Calling for some splendid September weather today. Look for a high of 89 and partly cloudy skies by afternoon. Tomorrow, 87, mostly sunny, beautiful. Into your Saturday, partly cloudy, 93, so definitely 10 above the normal, and it will be breezy in the afternoon. Strongest winds will be Saturday night into Sunday morning. From the KSL Weather Center, I'm Matt Johnson.
21: It's 86 degrees here in Salt Lake City. 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We're Utah's news, traffic, and weather station.
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21: 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The three things you need to know this hour first.
23: Daycare providers warn that Utah's child care system is on the brink of collapse if the state doesn't find more money to make up for the loss of federal funding, forcing 900 families to lose child care subsidies. I'm KSL News Radio's Heather Peters.
21: Second, a small number of people returned to the site where Charlie Kirk was killed today to pay their respects 1 year after his death. Third, traffic and weather together.
5: Mountain View, just a nasty drive tonight, not far from the Okers. If you're traveling southbound, delays are pretty solid from 6200 south down to 7800 south. You may want to consider an alternate route like Highway 111. Ricky Meese in the KSL Traffic Center.
24: Widely scattered light rain showers will be possible overnight into Friday morning across northern Utah with highs in the upper 80s, partly to mostly sunny. I'm Devin Michuli.
21: Currently 88 degrees, KSL's top national stories.
3: From ABC News, I'm Wayne Cabot. Today, for the first time in history, diesel hit $6 a gallon, increasing the cost of all shipping. Diesel prices are up by roughly $2.30 from this time last year. And regular gas prices, the roughly nickel-a-day jump over each of the past couple of days, is sobering.
25: We're seeing these prices the highest they've been since late May, and gas prices since the start of the war up $1.33. But the timeline that the president is now outlining in response to questions from our Mary Bruce yesterday should not give Americans optimism that things are going to improve anytime soon. He said yesterday he doesn't think the war is going to end until after the midterm election.
3: ABC's Karen Travers on a day that Brent crude hit 108. Pushed higher by evidence that Iran-backed Houthi rebels have seized a key port on the Red Sea. And now a U.S. official says that Iran has resumed producing limited numbers of ballistic missiles at underground sites. Democrats are seizing on President Trump's promise of $5,000 to every adult if Republicans win Congress. That would add over $1 trillion to the $40 trillion national debt. California Congressman Robert Garcia.
26: There's no one in the country that thinks somehow this new dividend is actually going to happen. What the American people want is the president to actually focus on lowering their costs of gas, groceries, and expand health care.
3: The president's also promising $500 checks will go out in a few weeks to people in 30 states where he says they were overcharged for Obamacare. Missouri is getting its old map back.
29: In a brief unexplained order with no noted dissents, the Supreme Court granted a request by a Democrat-backed advocacy group to block the GOP-favored map. The decision likely ends the legal whiplash over Missouri's map 2 months to Election Day.
3: ABC's Peter Haralambos. Then an appeals court blocked President Trump's new national voter registry for mail-in votes. 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
21: Child care advocates warn that the new changes coming to the state's subsidy program will devastate families and daycare providers. And many of them shared passionate opinions during an advisory committee meeting yesterday. KSL News Radio's Heather Peterson was there. She joins me now live. Heather, give us the context for what's going on here.
30: Okay, so this all stems from a loss of federal funding, and they calculate the amount of federal funding that a state gets for a couple of factors. One of those being the amount of school lunches that that the state registers for. So I guess in the past year, we've had less people registering for free and reduced price lunches, which meant that we got less money from the feds. Therefore, the state is now trying to figure out how do we overcome that shortfall. And their solution was to change the income eligibility requirements for the subsidy program, which means about 900 families are going to lose their child care subsidies. And providers are extremely worried about this. They say that they can't make up the difference, basically. They can't lower costs any for families, and families can't afford to pay anymore. So we're really in quite the predicament right now. They're even calling it a crisis. And at this meeting yesterday, they really were calling for the state to look for more funding elsewhere to make up that difference.
21: I mean, obviously, we understand the push for more money, but did anybody have any good solutions they were offering?
30: Not exactly. They just said, we need to bring this to the attention of our state legislature. There's got to be pots of money somewhere. They kind of talked about a couple different pots of money that do exist. And are we utilizing those? Are these emergency funds? Are these funds that we might be able to use year over year? They want the money to be found somewhere because parents and daycare providers can't accommodate that.
21: So where did both groups leave off after that meeting yesterday? Were there any changes proposed?
30: So the Office of Child Care did say that they are going to delay implementation of this. It was supposed to go into effect October 1st. They've now pushed that back to the start of next year. So it'll give families a little bit more time to figure things out if they can't come up with any solutions on the state level. But this advisory committee urged the Office of Child Care to take this to the legislature, to the governor's office, to see what they can do to free up funds or allocate some in the next legislative session. They also said, hey, let's go back to our federal partners, see if there's any waivers we can fill out or have them recalculate, reconsider, because this is absolutely not sustainable for Utah's families. So where can we free up some money or recalculate what we were supposed to get?
21: All right. KSL News Radio's Heather Peterson there with some good information about the end of some child care subsidy programs that will affect families and daycare providers, both here in Utah. KSL News Time 421. 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Love where you bank. Here's Ricky Meese.
5: We do have delays that linger southbound I-15 from Murray right through Draper, just past Bangor Highway. And you do have a mix of speeds from heavy and slow to some stop and go. Northbound I-15 delays there are building, starting as you're approaching the point of the mountain into Draper at the Bangor exit, and again from just before 33rd South to the North Interchange to the east. Some crowded traffic westbound on I-80. This is going to start after the quarry, and that will continue down to the mouth of Pardalese Canyon at the I-215 junction. We're also seeing some overflow delays southbound on State Street going from Midvale to Sandy, particularly at the 90th South X interchange intersection. And then for those in Davis and Weber counties, we're seeing delays really starting to appear northbound I-15 Roy and Riverdale as you're approaching the I-84 junction. Southbound I-15, a little crowded and slow, typical slowing from Ogden into Roy. Eric?
0: The stretch of southbound slowing on the freeway in Utah County is growing. Now you're going to see the reduced speeds just past Lehigh's Main Street, and that'll continue till you get past Pleasant Grove Boulevard. Northbound slowing starting in a typical spot just past 1600 North. Now, if you're southbound Mountain View Corridor, that is slow approaching SR-73. Now, if we're back in Salt Lake County, we have unusual southbound slowing on Mountain View. Well, it's in an unusual place. This is going from 6200 South, very slow, down to 7800 South in West Jordan. Hit the open road at the Utah RP Super Show, September 17th through 20th at Mountain America Expo in Sandy. 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Eric Butler in the KSL Traffic Center.
24: The KSL 70 forecast starts off with temperatures above normal. Friday highs will be about 5 degrees above normal in the upper 80s, with partly cloudy skies in the morning, but mostly sunny skies in the afternoon. Saturday and Sunday, we're expecting mostly sunny skies, but a temperature drop. 92 degrees on Saturday with windy conditions, dropping to 80 degrees on Sunday thanks to a passing cold front. Then cold air gets reinforced on Monday as highs will drop into the mid-70s. By the end of the 7-day forecast, will be back to normal in the low 80s. From the KSL Weather Center, I'm Devin Michuli.
21: Right now, you've got 81 degrees in Logan, 89 in Provo, and 88 here in Salt Lake City. 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
21: We're watching Utah's money. A big earnings report in the AI world posted after the bell today. Oracle beat Wall Street's expectations. The cloud company said revenue's grown almost 30% this year, largely thanks to data center growth. Shares are up in after-hours trading. U.S. oil prices jumped above $100 a barrel, and that caused a stir on prediction market platforms. Traders are now a lot more confident. The Fed will hike rates next week. Odds on Kalshi and Polymarket climbed up to 70%. Ford is spending $1 billion on a new paint shop that'll be built domestically at its Kentucky truck plant in Louisville. The move follows some federal criticism about automaker ties to Chinese companies. Dow is down 316 points today, closing at 52,064.
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5: I-15 in Salt Lake County. Some typical and some not so typical delays. If you're southbound, it's a little slow. 1300 south to the I-80-201 junction. The bigger delays will be from 53rd South Murray through Draper. Northbound I-15 is pretty bogged down, just as you'd expect, between 33rd south up to the North Interchange. Eric?
0: Well, we got a crash over on the 201 highway between 3200 West and Bangor. It's westbound, blocking the left lane. That's really stacking things back to all the way back to I-15. And you do have eastbound slowing in that same area approaching that crash site. A parking lot plan beats a parking lot surprise. GoPave Utah offers free fall inspections, site planning, and budget forecasting. So next year's 2027 number doesn't catch you off guard. GoPaveUtah.com. Eric Butler in the KSL Traffic Center.
24: As we head into Friday morning, a weak disturbance will bring some widely scattered light rain showers across northern Utah. Temperatures will be in the upper 60s for the wake-up call with partly and mostly cloudy skies, but clouds are expected to clear, so it'll be mostly sunny in the afternoon with highs in the upper 80s. Our only chances for rain tomorrow will be across the central and eastern parts of the state, and southeastern Utah will have an isolated flash flooding threat. From the KSL Weather Center, I'm Devin Mashuli.
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21: It's 4:30 at KSL. Becky Bruce here in for Jeff Kaplan, who has the day off. It's sunny out there, 88 degrees with just a few clouds. KSL's top story. A man was arrested last night in Mill Creek after police say he fired at officers responding to a domestic violence call. KSL News Radio's Cameron Elliott has details.
12: Around 8 o'clock last night, Unified Police responded to a

0: College been arrested after police say they sexually abused a minor student. 34-year-old Mason Geilman was booked on several charges, including rape, according to the Kaysville Police Department. 38-year-old Jesse Bloom was also arrested. It is unclear whether these men are still employed at Davis Tech, but the department says the school is cooperating with the investigation. A West Valley man was arrested after police say he bought guns for the leader of a local gang. We get those details from KSL News Radio's Don Brinkerhoff.
1: Charging documents say they have recordings of Vicente Castro and the leader of the Dogtown Sereno street gang talking about how much Castro can get various guns for. Detectives say they have a wiretap warrant for the Dogtown leader known as Duke. According to official documents, investigators have recordings of numerous conversations where Castro is arranging to buy guns on behalf of Duke.
0: Charging documents say officers found 9 guns, gun parts, and drugs in Castro's home. We're hearing today from UVU students on the one-year anniversary of Charlie Kirk's murder. Gracie Graham is the executive director of the UVU Review, a student-run media outlet on campus, and she was there last fall. She tells Inside Sources the shooting has influenced campus every single day since.
2: I can't say that I feel fully safe every day. I do know that they're doing the best that they can to protect us and look out for us. But there's always a risk and there's always that fear.
0: Graham says she's seen both students and teachers shaken up, but the biggest change has been UVU being thrust into the public eye. Child care advocates say changes to Utah's child care subsidies will be catastrophic for the industry.
3: It'll collapse. People won't be able to go to work. We need to find funding.
0: KSL News Radio's Heather Peterson is live with more. Heather?
4: Becky, this panic stems from a loss of $21 million federal dollars that the state's now trying to compensate for by lowering the income requirements for the child care subsidy program, leaving 900 families without financial support. Daycare providers believe this is going to mean more families leaving the workforce and pulling their kids from daycare because they can't afford it.
5: Parents can't afford this, regardless if they're subsidized, regardless if they're middle income, that barely misses the threshold, they cannot afford the higher rates that we're going to have to increase to be able to soak up this difference.
4: The state's Office of Child Care announced at their advisory committee meeting yesterday that they are going to delay implementation from October 1st until the beginning of next year. Still, members of the advisory committee called this a crisis that needs to be brought to the legislature to see if they can allocate funding and make up the difference. Reporting live, Heather Peterson, KSL News Radio.
0: Our top national story. Oil prices are rising again today as the U.S. and Iran continue to trade strikes. ABC's Karen Travers is at the White House.
6: U.S. oil trading above $100 a barrel. We're seeing these prices the highest they've been since late May. And gas prices since the start of the war up $1.33. But the timeline that the president is now outlining in response to questions from our Mary Bruce yesterday should not give Americans optimism that things are going to improve anytime soon. He said yesterday he doesn't think the war is going to end until after the midterm election.
0: President Trump said this week the war would end shortly after the November election. It's not just oil prices rising, stocks are falling, and more crash are showing up in the housing market. News Nation's Connell McShane explains.
7: The 10-year treasury yield was like the benchmark for government bonds. Its yield or interest rate climbing to its highest level since 2023. And, you know, that can push mortgage rates higher. That can make it more expensive for potential home buyers. Today, we did get numbers in which we learned that existing home sales were down, falling by 2% last month.
0: That existing home sales report came in at the lowest level since June of last year. KSL News Time, 4:35. First look traffic. Here's Ricky Meese.
8: I'm afraid we're back to emergency traffic, and this time it's on the 21st South Freeway due to a crash blocking left lanes both directions at about 3500 West. But the big delays, it's westbound on SR-201 all the way back to the I-15 junction. Ricky Meese in the KSL Traffic Center.
0: Coming up, Jeff Kaplan's Minute of News takes a look back at where we were 25 years ago tomorrow.
9: Isn't something the homes that they built in the state of Utah years ago that would have beautiful views because they're facing the mountains, but the whole side of the house facing the mountains has like two or three small little windows. 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
2: Every year, Jeff shares his unique experience on 9/11 when those towers fell. 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
3: 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The question is often asked, where were you on September 11th? Me? I was doing my radio show in New York City with a perfect view of the World Trade Center. And our traffic guy in the chopper came on the air.
4: We are just currently getting a look at the World Trade Center. We have something that has happened here at the World Trade Center. We had seen a fireball, and I can tell you it appears as though something has gone into the World Trade Center.
3: We're in shock, and we're sending reporters down there to the World Trade Center. We're getting eyewitness reports on the phone. It was chaos.
5: It's exploding right now, Tommy. We're seeing
6: Apparently that was another plane. We have a witness who we just spoke to a moment ago. We're hearing from Carl Tendler, who was at the Village Apartments in Washington Square. We're trying to bring him on the air.
5: All right,
6: that
5: Carl?
6: Was a second plane that just blew?
7: Number one.
5: It's been another one, Carl.
7: Yes, he hit in building number one.
3: Even before the buildings collapsed, there were people crying in our newsroom. And we couldn't find out about the people inside the building.
6: Roughly 50,000 people, as we know, work at the World Trade Center complex. More than just the two buildings, there are many that are low-rises beneath. And those two towers, there are a tremendous number of people, and there are gaping holes and flames flying from some of the upper floors. We wish you could we could tell you exactly what was going on inside. We don't know if this is ominous or not. Certainly communications would be cut at a time like this. The transmitters atop the building have shut off some of the TV stations here in New York City. The question is, with no communication from inside the building, what has happened to the people on those upper floors? We haven't heard from any witnesses inside the World Trade Center.
3: That day, we just didn't know what had happened to all the people. And all these years later, we'll never forget.
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2: 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Big on business, including sweep accounts. Love where you bank. Ricky Meese, that break from emergency traffic did not last long.
9: Not long at all, but I do have a little bit of good news. We've had a crash that's been affecting both directions of travel, east and westbound SR-201, approximately 3500 west. So between I-215's West Belt and Bangor Highway, left lanes had been blocked in each direction, one vehicle completely off the road. However, the delays going eastbound stretch back almost to 5600 West. The worst delays, and these are stop-and-go speeds, are westbound SR-201 from I-15 over to the crash, where they still have the left lane partially blocked. Now, if you're on southbound I-15 in Salt Lake County, typical delays are waiting for you from 4500 South Murray almost to the point of the mountain, and then speeds really improve. Northbound I-15 slow at the point to Bangor, and then more heavy and slower traffic going from 33rd South, now reaching into North Salt Lake and Woods Cross. Still a pretty good looking drive over to the east, I-215 and I-80 westbound, southbound I-15 in Weber County. Crowded and reduced speeds going from 31st Street in Ogden through Roy. Eric?
10: We are seeing some improvements southbound Mountain View Corridor in West Jordan, but we've still got big slowdowns for the stretch that's still there. That's just before 70th South, going down to 7800 South. This is southbound Mountain View. Once you get past that, things will get back up to a decent pace. Southbound over on I-15, Utah County, the slowdowns start at 2100 North in Lehigh and then go down to just before Pleasant Grove Boulevard. Northbound, not too bad. You got some slowing around 1600 North and southbound Mountain View Corridor, Utah County style. Slow 2100 North down to SR 73. UDOT construction alert. The eastbound I-80 ramp to eastbound 201 will close Friday night through early Monday for pothole patching. Use exit 104 to eastbound SR 202. Eric Butler in the KSL Traffic Center.
11: Friday morning will start off with temperatures in the upper 60s, as well as a chance for a few lingering rain showers from a disturbance that passed through northern Utah overnight. Those shower chances will be best across the central mountains and the eastern side of the state tomorrow afternoon. And that could also give way to an isolated flash flooding threat in southern Utah. Highs for northern Utah will be in the upper 80s with mostly sunny skies by the afternoon. From the KSL Weather Center, I'm Devin Mishrooli.
2: Mostly cloudy, 88 degrees in Salt Lake City. 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
2: 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The three things you need to know this hour first.
19: A growing crowd is gathering at UVU 1 year after Charlie Kirk's killing as the university marks changes made since the shooting. I'm KSL News Radio's Eric Brera.
2: Second, the man accused of killing two Tremont and Garland police officers and injuring a deputy, a canine, and a neighbor has been ordered to stand trial. If convicted, he could face the death penalty. Third, traffic and weather together.
9: Still seeing slow and go and stop and go speeds westbound on the 21st South Freeway, I-15, over to where we had an accident just after the West Belt. The eastbound lanes are starting to ease, even though the left lane remains blocked at this time with a tow truck on the scene. Ricky Meese in the KSL Traffic Center.
11: Highs will be above normal in the upper 80s and low 90s the next couple of days, and a strong cold front will bring us back down below normal. I'm Dev Mishuli.
2: It's mostly cloudy and 88 degrees now. KSL's top national stories.
3: ABC News, I'm Wayne Cabot. Diesel hit $6 a gallon today, highest ever, increasing the cost of all shipping. Regular at $4.27, and now Iran may have more control of shipping. Houthi rebels have seized control of a port on the Red Sea today. Iran, meantime, apparently is rebuilding its ballistic missiles, says a U.S. official, at underground sites. A court today blocked President Trump from changing mail-in ballots so close to the election. And the Supreme Court showed the show-me state which voting map it can use, the original one in Missouri, not the Trump-backed one.
20: The decision likely ends the legal whiplash over Missouri's map 2 months to Election Day and hands Democrats a small victory in the nationwide mid-decade redistricting war.
3: ABC's Peter Haralambos. Democrats say President Trump's promise of $5,000 to Americans if Republicans win is a bribe. Trump saying tonight that he doesn't need Congress's approval to pay that out. This is ABC News.
2: It's now been 1 year since Charlie Kirk's murder. He was shot while speaking at an event on the campus of Utah Valley University. Deseret News reporter Emma Pitts was there, and she tells inside sources about the moment that shot was fired.
21: I remember I had my audio just as reaching as far as I could to get Charlie's voice and the interviewer's voice, and it just happened. And it sounded like a firecracker. If I hadn't have been watching, I probably wouldn't have thought it was a gunshot. But of course, I saw the blood. I saw him close his eyes and fall back. And I'll never forget the tone of that courtyard right after. I mean, and even in my recording, I finally was brave enough to go back and listen to it a couple months ago. And you just feel the fear in the audio. I mean, it was devastating.
2: Emma says since then, she's covered multiple stories related to the shooting, and she hasn't been able to escape conspiracy theories, even some that involve her.
21: I interviewed the producer of his podcast, who now is on the podcast, Blake Neff, for this conspiracy story. And he told me that the day of, he's sitting in the hospital and someone next to him goes, Candace Owens is going to have a crazy reaction to this. Like, they knew day of that there was going to be just outlandish things said. And then Kirk's former chief of staff, Mikey McCoy, told my colleague Brigham Tomko that the next day when they were boarding Air Force Two, a security guard for Kirk, McCoy went up to him and said, how are you doing? And the security guard broke down in tears and was like, there's conspiracies online that I had something to do with this.
22: Yeah.
21: And it's just unfathomable. I mean, even I've had emails where people think I'm a plant for Turning Point USA, or I knew something about it, or Trevor, the kid that was asking the question. And it's really made me very skeptical of every conspiracy now that I've kind of lived in one, if that makes sense.
22: Yeah.
21: I know what I saw with my eyes. I watched the blood leave his neck. You can't change my mind about that.
22: Yeah.
21: It wasn't a microphone. You know, it's stuff like that that I just don't believe in. I spoke to a science historian about conspiracies and how they're so relevant for people. And he gave the example of Princess Diana. You know, hundreds if not thousands of people die in car wrecks every single week. But because it was her, someone famous, it's unfathomable that it could have happened. So it must be conspiracy. Something else must have happened. I think the same thing's here. Yeah. Charlie Kirk was a famous person.
2: That was Emma Pitts with the Deseret News on her experiences following the shooting of Charlie Kirk 1 year ago today. KSL News Time 4:50. 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Ricky Meese, how's that emergency traffic going?
9: We are starting to see some improvement, but we're just not clear yet. There was an accident on the 21st South Freeway, approximately 3500 West, so in between Banketer Highway and I-215's West Belt. The odd thing about this crash was it had the left lanes blocked both east and westbound directions, and that's what caused the delay. Now, eastbound on the 201, you do have traffic that remains backed up and a little slow, not quite to 5600 West, but westbound on the 21st South Freeway, still seeing heavy delays back to I-15. Southbound traffic, I-15 in Salt Lake County, it's still bogged down and slow. Murray through Draper and Bluffdale, and the worst speeds will be between 53rd South and 106th South northbound I-15. It's crowded, and again, reduced speeds coming around the point up to Bangor Highway, and more slowing as you go from 33rd South to the North Interchange. A good looking drive to the east, I-215 and I-80. I-15 in Davis and Weber County. Slowdowns northbound I-15 going from Hill Air Force Base into Riverdale, and southbound I-15 bogged down from 31st Street in Ogden to Roy. Eric?
10: Getting slow southbound I-15 in Utah County, starting at 2100 North in Lehigh. Really slow approaching Lehigh's Main Street, and it'll stay that way until you get to about 500 East in American Fork. Then suddenly it gets a lot better, even before you get to Pleasant Grove Boulevard, and you're good the rest of the way. We've got northbound reduced speeds as well, 1600 north heading up to American Fork. Southbound Mountain Dew Corridor slow, 2100 north SR73, and we've got slow driving as well, eastbound westbound 2100 north between 3600 west and the freeway. Eric Butler in the KSL Traffic Center.
11: The KSL 7-day forecast starts off with the chance for some light rain showers Friday morning. Outside of that, it'll be partly cloudy to start, becoming mostly sunny by the afternoon with highs in the upper 80s. We'll have windy conditions on Saturday that will bump highs into the low 90s, but then we'll drop to 80 degrees on Sunday behind the cold front. Cold air continues to push in, so Monday, the coolest day with highs in the mid-70s, then the rest of the 7-day forecast will level out back into the low to mid-80s. From the KSL Weather Center, I'm Devin Michelli.
2: Right now, it's 103 degrees under sunny skies in St. George, 89 and fair in Provo. Here in Salt Lake, we've got mostly cloudy skies and 88 degrees. 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
2: We're watching Utah's Money, another day of climbing gas prices here in Utah. You'll pay just under $4.69 a gallon, which is about a nickel more than you would have yesterday and more than 40 cents higher than the national average. A delayed reaction from Wall Street after Apple unveiled new tech yesterday. Stock held mostly steady after the meeting, but today it was up about 2%. The much anticipated foldable iPhone and new AI features seem to win investors over. American Eagle beat Wall Street's expectations for both sales and revenue for the recent quarter, but it wasn't enough for investors. They were unimpressed with the retailer's softer guidance for the rest of the year. Stock tumbled more than 15%. The Dow was down 316 points, closing at 52,064. The S&P and NASDAQ were also in negative territory.
0: Amanda, my daughter got married recently, and I really was excited because for the first time, I felt comfortable in all of the photos. I let go of 70 pounds in 5 months on soda, and I've kept it off now for 3 years. Yeah. And so when it was time for all those pictures, and there is a lot,
4: yeah,
0: then I felt comfortable in them. I didn't have to feel like I needed to slink towards the back or hold my breath for hours on end in these picture sessions.
4: And think about the holidays coming up. I mean, maybe there's a, I remember the first time I wore this velvet dress. I kept it in my closet for years and I couldn't fit into it. I lost 37 pounds with soda. The first time I wore that dress at a Christmas party, I felt so great.
0: Yeah, don't wait for January. Start now to head into the holidays with momentum. You can let go of 10 to 20 pounds this month.
4: And you can see when you go online, there are like 10,000 reviews, and not just me and Andy, of people who have dropped so much weight with soda and feel great.
0: 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Soda is, say it with me, Amanda,
4: state of the art.

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4: Yes, we do, but we're starting to see the first signs of improvement. It's westbound on the 21st South Freeway. Heavy delays from I-15 almost to Bangor, where we have a crash in the cleanup stages to the left. It's also been affecting the eastbound side in that same spot where a left lane was blocked with this crash, and it's still causing some residual backups. Southbound I-15, typical delays as you go from 45th South Murray almost to the point of the mountain. Eric?
5: Big slowdown southbound 15 in Utah County. Now this is the heavy slowdowns are stretching all the way back up to 2100 North in Lehigh. Play defense against wildfire. Get your game plan at UtahLivingWithFire.org. I'm Eric Butler in the KSL Traffic Center.
3: It's looking like it's going to be partly cloudy in the overnight hours with a possible stray shower tomorrow. Mostly cloudy and a high of 88 degrees. Right now, you're looking at mostly cloudy skies, 88 degrees here in Salt Lake City, 83 in Ogden.
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3: This is the 5 o'clock report. 20 minutes of uninterrupted news, commercial free. I'm Becky Bruce, in for Jeff Kaplan, KSL's top story. Today marks 1 year since Charlie Kirk was shot and killed while speaking to thousands of people at Utah Valley University. Classes are canceled today. Campus is quiet as supporters arrive ahead of a memorial tonight. Our team coverage, Charlie Kirk killing 1 year later, begins with KSL News Radio's Eric Cabrera live at UVU. Eric, what are you seeing?
7: Becky, the doors are open now, but hundreds of people are still waiting outside the UCCU Center. That line is moving slowly. Security is tight. People are being screened as they make their way inside, and I've seen canine teams checking parked cars nearby. Look up toward the UCCU Center, and you could also see security positioned on the roof, watching through scopes. Down here, though, people keep arriving, some carrying flowers, signs, and balloons, others stopping at the site where Charlie Kirk was shot 1 year ago today. And some have traveled a long way to be here. KSL News Radio's Adam Small has been talking with some of the first people who arrived.
8: Dan Beasley drove all the way here from Michigan, and he was also one of the first people to stop by the site this morning. And he didn't come alone. He also walked in with a 65-pound wooden cross.
9: I just knew that I needed to come back. I had a strong pull from the Lord, and he said, you need to come back because the cross is the center point of everything. So I needed to bring it to be here with everybody.
8: I also spoke with one couple who was here watching Charlie Kirk speak 1 year ago and came back to not only pay their respects, but to also get some closure after their sense of security was shattered following the shooting.
7: That idea of closure feels especially relevant here, because while the flowers and signs are something you can physically see today, a lot of what UVU has been dealing with for the last year isn't. UVU President John Anderson told us people on this campus aren't all at the same place in processing what happened.
10: But I've literally had the chance to meet with hundreds and hundreds of faculty, staff, and students over the last 3 weeks. I've found this institution to be very forward-thinking and outrageously resilient. There's a lot of healing that needs to take place, a lot of reflection, a lot of learning. We're working through that process together.
7: And Anderson says UVU has changed because of what happened too. New safety training, a major events assessment committee, and stronger relationships with local and state law enforcement. But when asked whether Kirk's killing would forever define this university, He says it will always be part of UVU's history, but it doesn't have to be its future. Live at UVU, Eric Cabrera, KSL News Radio.
3: That memorial service hosted by Turning Point USA will take place on campus tonight. The speakers include talk show host Glenn Beck, Christian author Frank Turek, and Turning Point's Andrew Seifer. It begins at 6:30. You'll hear some coverage of that after it finishes up this evening. We've not heard from Kirk's widow, Erica Kirk, today. However, earlier this week, she shared her experience with grief over the past year. KSL News Radio's Reagan Edelman reports.
11: Erica Kirk says she initially had to take things 15 minutes at a time, advice that was given to her by the second lady, Usha Vance. In an essay published in the New York Times, she says that despite her grief, she learned that her husband would want her to live in each of those 15 minutes instead of just surviving them. Kirk says that grief never goes away, but it does coexist with good. She writes that her loss was a test of her faith, which has since been strengthened, and that she's, quote, seen extraordinary good born out of something unimaginably evil as more people turn to faith. And she says that even though she continues to miss Charlie Kirk with every part of herself and her heart is broken, she can still experience joy. Reagan Edelman, KSL News Radio.
3: Deseret News political reporter Brigham Tomko recently toured the Turning Point USA headquarters in Phoenix, Arizona, and he tells me things were very different now than they were a year ago before Kirk's murder.
12: The feeling was much more somber, almost like a museum, but you have this group of people trying to keep Charlie Kirk's vision alive of youth outreach and trying to make the country more conservative.
3: Brigham says Kirk was made famous by his debates, but his followers remember him for his mission to encourage people to recommit themselves to faith, family, and tradition. A judge ruled today that the man accused of killing two Tremont and Garland police officers last year will stand trial. KSL News Radio's Heather Peterson has the latest from Box Elder County.
13: The judge ruled there's probable cause to believe that 33-year-old Ryan Bate shot and killed Sergeant Lee Sorensen and Officer Eric Estrada while they were responding to a call of domestic violence at Bate's home. Today, some of the charges were condensed and a couple of the aggravating factors were dropped, but the judge still ordered him to stand trial on 18 charges, including the aggravating murder charges that make him eligible for the death penalty. Bate kept his head hung and eyes down for the entirety of today's court proceedings while the victim's family and friends filled the courtroom.
3: Bate will be in court again on October 20th so they can set a trial date, likely toward the end of next year. The man arrested in Ogden this week accused of telling his dog to attack someone is now facing felony charges. Benjamin Orlob was charged with aggravated assault. Court documents say Orlob told police it was an accident and his dog had slipped off his leash, but the victim of the attack told officers the dog was ordered to attack him. He was left with cuts on his arms, face, and head. KSL News Time 5:05. First look traffic on the 5 o'clock report. Here's Ricky Meese.
4: Becky, we're hearing from a KSL texter of a new crash on southbound I-15 in American Fork. It's near 5th East. At one time, most lanes were blocked and traffic was stopped. Now, two left lanes are blocked to traffic. And we are back to emergency traffic. It is causing stop-and-go delays stretching back to 2100 North Lehigh. Also, delays continue on I-15 in Salt Lake, Davis, and Weber counties. Ricky Meeson, the KSL Traffic Center.
3: KSL News Time 5:06, our top national story now. The Supreme Court has rejected Missouri's new congressional map that favors Republicans.
14: In a brief, unexplained order with no noted dissents, the Supreme Court granted a request by a Democrat-backed advocacy group to block the GOP-favored map. A federal judge earlier this month attempted to greenlight the congressional map, despite Missouri's highest court directing the opposite. The decision likely ends the legal whiplash over Missouri's map 2 months to Election Day, and hands Democrats a small victory in the nationwide mid-decade redistricting war. Peter Haralambos, ABC News.
3: It is day two of a GOP convention in Dallas. President Trump addressed the crowd last night and will do so again tonight to drum up support for Republicans headed into the midterm elections. Here's ABC's Stephen Portnoy.
15: The president told Republicans last night to pretend he's on the ballot. He hopes that the same electorate that swept him back into office 2 years ago will keep the Congress in Republicans' hands. He's trying to convince voters to put their concerns about the war and about inflation aside. It's a tough sell.
3: During his speech last night, President Trump promised to send Americans $5,000 checks if Republicans succeed in November. In New York City today, Senate Minority Leader Chuck Schumer marked the 25th anniversary of the 9/11 attacks.
16: When the Twin Towers fell, they brought down with them a shroud between the comfortable normalcy of the past and the uncertain and fragile future. America was never the same after 9/11.
3: Schumer says he's worn a flag on his lapel every single day since to always remember. Governor Spencer Cox has already ordered flags to be lowered at sunrise tomorrow. In his announcement today, the governor said, for millions of Americans, 9/11 is history rather than a memory. He says that makes the promise to never forget even more important. After covering Charlie Kirk's murder the next morning, Jeff wrote this minute of news, and he tells us he stands by every word.
17: 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In the aftermath of Charlie Kirk's murder, some of us are resigned to the idea the political system is broken. Others are filled with rage. The keyboard warriors on X run the gamut of emotions from grief to sadness to rage to the demand for revenge, and the cycle continues. From the hammer attack on Nancy Pelosi's husband to the president to the killing of two Israeli embassy workers in D.C. to the murders of two Minnesota Democratic leaders and now a leading light of Republican politics gone. Where does this end? Where does it end? I watched yesterday as every politician I ever heard of, from Biden to Trump to Newsom to Governor Cox to local political figures, hundreds of them from both sides of the aisle, rose in unison with the same message. There is no place for political violence in this country. But how do you stop what's been uncorked by the raw, unfiltered emotions that spew on social media? Even the most rational person reads the fake, the slanted, the clickbait posts meant to stir you toward a click or a like, and for some wayward souls, toward the pull of a trigger. But I don't blame social media, a contributing factor for sure, but each of us has agency. In the end, it's a decision you make, I make, we each make every single day to tone it down or ramp it up. But this culture of finger-pointing that's turned outrage into a marketable product worth billions, we've achieved the predictable result. Grief.
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3: 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Ricky Meese, we're still in emergency traffic.
4: We certainly are. We had a KSL listener texting us the information about a crash in Utah County, southbound I-15 in American Fork. Right now, I'm looking at a live shot of that accident near 5th East. Left lanes are blocked and the delays are just piling on. If you're southbound I-15 trying to get through Utah County, you'll see the sea of brake lights waiting for you as you're approaching 2100 North Lehigh. Traffic will be at a crawl until you get past this crash in American Fork. Remember, only the center and right lanes of travel are open at this time. So tack on an extra 20, 25 minutes minimum to get through that backup. Northbound I-15, a little crowded and slow in Utah County going from Linden up to American Fork. We're also seeing some slowdowns that continue southbound on Bangor Highway in Salt Lake County. Typical ones between I-80 and 3500 South. But also filling in and slowing down southbound Bangor Highway from 5400 south in Taylorsville down to 90th and Mountain View. We have those delays that have filled in once again southbound on Mountain View in the West Jordan area, 90th south, really all the way down to the Daybreak area, about 114th south. Eric?
5: And you've got your typical slowdown southbound I-15, Salt Lake County, going from 53rd south and Murray. Off and on, stop and go here and there, but mostly it's slow and go down to the Bangor exit. You've got northbound slowing starts at 45th south and Murray heading up through downtown. Eventually, it gets better once you get into Woods Cross. Over on the West Belt, northbound, that's slow from California Avenue past I-80 up to the airport area, about 700 north. And then between Davis and Weber County, you've got typical I-15 slowing between Roy and the south end of Ogden, about 31st Street. Eric Butler in the KSL Traffic Center.
18: Through this evening, we'll see temperatures around 84 degrees at 7 o'clock with mostly sunny skies. We'll become partly cloudy later on tonight, 74 degrees at 11. It'll be mostly cloudy overnight with even a chance for some light rain showers thanks to a weak disturbance passing through. We'll start off Friday partly cloudy, but we are expecting a lot more sunshine as the day goes on, and highs will top out in the mid to upper 80s. From the KSL Weather Center with your hourly forecast, I'm Devin Michuli.
3: Right now, it's 83 in Ogden, 103 in St. George, and 88 degrees in Salt Lake City. August was the hottest month on record ever worldwide. That's according to a new report out of the European Union. ABC's Jacqueline Lee has more.
19: Scientists pointing to the El Nino event growing in the Pacific Ocean, leading to short-term temperature spikes occurring on top of global warming. Scientists say the heat is coming from human-caused greenhouse gas emissions.
20: By and large, the majority of that is the long-term trend that we see in our warming climate from the burning of fossil fuels.
21: The West will continue to be unseasonably hot, with extreme heat warnings for Los Angeles, where it will feel like 107 degrees, and San Diego feeling near 100 degrees. Heat advisories also in place across Arkansas, Tennessee, and Mississippi. Jacqueline Lee, ABC News, Los Angeles.
3: Congress is another step closer to building a new monument in Washington, D.C. Utah Congressman Blake Moore introduced the Herschel Woody Williams National Medal of Honor Monument Location Act, which was signed by the president today.
22: As America celebrates our 250th year, it's only fitting that we recognize the sacrifices made that allow us the freedoms that we have today.
3: It's named after the last World War II Medal of Honor recipient to pass away. Moore says more than 40 million Americans have served since the Civil War, but fewer than 4,000 have earned a Medal of Honor. President Trump held a signing ceremony for that new monument today. Speaking at the event, he said he would like to give himself a Medal of Honor one day.
23: I'm only kidding. Actually, I'm not kidding. I would like to. I can think of no other thing. We have the civilian version, which is the Presidential Medal of Freedom. And that's, it's a very, very powerful thing.
3: The president says the monument will be founded by private donations. Trending on social media, the popular comedy show South Park is set to release a new season next week. And it will feature a new name. Creators Trey Parker and Matt Stone says it'll be called South America instead of South Park. That may be a jab at the president's recent executive orders to rename Lake Ontario and the Gulf of Mexico to Lake America and the Gulf of America. KSL News Time, 5:14. The three things you need to know this hour first.
24: A small number of people returned to the site where Charlie Kirk was killed to pay their respects 1 year after his death. I'm KSL News Radio's Adam Small.
3: Second, the Mill Creek man who sparked a shelter in place last night has been arrested after police say he shot at them multiple times before fleeing through the neighborhood on foot. Third, traffic and weather together.
4: It's emergency traffic in Utah County due to a crash on southbound I-15 in American Fork, blocking left lanes, causing heavy delays into Lehigh. Also, delays this afternoon, slowdowns westbound, Highway 189 approaching Deer Creek Reservoir near Charleston. Ricky Meese in the KSL Traffic Center.
18: Highs will be above normal in the upper 80s and low 90s the next couple of days, and a strong cold front will bring us back down below normal. I'm Dev Majuli.
3: Right now, partly cloudy, 87 degrees. Now, KSL's top national stories.
25: From ABC News, I'm Dave Packer. It's day two of the Republican midterm convention in Dallas. President Trump will speak again tonight. Last night, he promised every U.S. adult $5,000 if Republicans kept control of the House and Senate in the midterm elections. Reaction from across the aisle was swift. Democratic Congressman Robert Garcia.
26: Donald Trump is a known liar. This is the biggest liar to ever serve in government, period. Pathological. And look, the dividend is not happening. He promised a dividend on the tariffs. That didn't happen. He promised a dividend on Doge. That didn't happen.
25: The payout would cost the U.S. Treasury over $1.2 trillion. President Trump denying reports of multiple American warplanes damaged during an Iranian airstrike on a U.S. base in Jordan. Sources telling ABC News more than $500 million in damage caused to an A-10 Thunderbolt and eight F-15s, but as ABC's Mary Bruce reports.
27: When it comes to the war with Iran, Trump insists the U.S. has the upper hand.
28: I think we should call the Hormuz Strait, we should call it the Trump Strait. I should get something out of it. The Trump Strait.
27: But fighting is escalating, and with no end in sight, oil is now back over $100 a barrel. Gas prices at $4.27 a gallon, up over $1.30 since the war began.
25: The artificial intelligence giant Anthropic is confirming reports that documents multiple attempts made by people trying to use it as to possibly develop biological weapons.
29: Anthropic says in each instance it banned the associated user accounts for engaging in efforts to obfuscate the purpose of their research to evade our safeguards, adding that they do not know if the users intended harm or were performing legitimate scientific work. The report comes after a former Anthropic and OpenAI researcher issued a dire warning about the possible dangers of AI.
25: ABC's Matt Rivers. 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
0: Hey, I'm John Smith from 103.5 The Arrow, and I've got your music news in a minute. Spice Girls fans thought they were getting a reunion tour. They were wrong. The group dropped a cryptic teaser this week that had fans convinced that all five Spice Girls were finally getting back together for the 30th anniversary of the debut hit Wannabe. Instead, they announced a box set, which is not what the people want, what they really, really want. Either way, it comes out on November 6th. The NFL season opened up in Seattle this week, and the Seahawks opening night featured surviving members of Soundgarden. Pretty Reckless singer Taylor Momsen handled vocals, Pearl Jam guitarist Mike McCready joining them on stage. They played two Soundgarden classics, Outshined and Spoon Man, with the Seahawks' Blue Thunder drumline joining in. Pearl Jam's McCready had a pretty important role earlier that night when he performed the national anthem on guitar before kickoff. And finally, U2, getting a pretty major honor as Bono, The Edge, Adam, and Larry have all been named MusicAir's 2027 Persons of the Year. And 2027 marks 50 years of U2. That is your music news in a minute or so here on KSL News Radio. I'm John Smith reporting.
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4: Southbound I-15, a crash in Utah County near 5th East American Fork is still blocking two left lanes of traffic. It is causing stop and go and a little bit of slow and go delays back to SR-92 Timpanogos Highway. And if you're on the northbound side of I-15, you'll also see a slow drive going from the top of Orem into American Fork. Now for Utah County drivers, we also have a KSL listener texting in about a crash causing delays. It's on I-15 near Pace and Main Street. I'm not sure if that's north or southbound I-15. Haven't been able to see it quite yet in the cameras. We'll keep looking. And just a spot of delay coming from Wasatch County towards Provo Canyon, westbound Highway 189 in the Charleston area near Deer Creek. Eric?
5: Got some northbound slowing coming out of Utah County. Rounding point of the mountain going up to Bangor Highway. There's a crash along the way over on the shoulder just before the Bluffdale exit. Southbound 15, that's really slow from 4500 south, just past that, all the way down to Draper and Bluffdale. And then you got northbound slowing heading from 33rd south through downtown all the way up to the north interchange. Over on the west belt, count on your usual slowing between California and I-80. You got road construction there, of course. And then between Roy and South Ogden, you've got slowing on the I-15 both directions. On the southbound side, that is really slow from the I-84 turnoff getting down to 5600 south. 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Eric Butler in the KSL Traffic Center.
18: The KSL 70 forecast starts off with temperatures above normal. Friday highs will be about 5 degrees above normal in the upper 80s, with partly cloudy skies in the morning, but mostly sunny skies in the afternoon. Saturday and Sunday, we're expecting mostly sunny skies, but a temperature drop. 92 degrees on Saturday with windy conditions, dropping to 80 degrees on Sunday thanks to a passing cold front. Then cold air gets reinforced on Monday as highs will drop into the mid-70s. By the end of the 7-day forecast, will be back to normal in the low 80s. From the KSL Weather Center, I'm Devin Michulli.
3: It's partly cloudy, 87 degrees in Salt Lake City. 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
3: 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Those higher mortgage rates were bad news for home building and furnishing stocks. Big names like Home Depot, Lowe's, and Williams-Sonoma all down today. Another down day on Wall Street overall. The Dow was down 316 points, closing at 52,064. The S&P was down 44 points. The NASDAQ was down 171 points. KSL News Time, 526.
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4: Heavy delays tonight. Southbound I-15 starting at the point of the mountain all the way down to where we have a crash near 5th East American Fork. It's been blocking two left lanes. Looks like they may be getting ready to open up a lane. And a KSL listener saying there's a secondary crash in the mix just after 2100 North Lehigh over to the left. And now northbound on I-15 in Linden, we do have a crash blocking a left lane of travel. It's not far from 1600 North, and that is causing stop-and-go delays into Orem. Eric?
5: Southbound delays in Salt Lake County, 4500 South and Murray, down to the Bluffdale exit. At UTA, we move your early mornings, your long days, your big plans. We move purpose. We move you. Plan your trip at RideUTA.com. I'm Eric Butler in the KSL Traffic Center.
18: As we head into Friday morning, a weak disturbance will bring some widely scattered light rain showers across northern Utah. Temperatures will be in the upper 60s for the wake-up call with partly and mostly cloudy skies, but clouds are expected to clear, so it'll be mostly sunny in the afternoon with highs in the upper 80s. Our only chances for rain tomorrow will be across the central and eastern parts of the state, and southeastern Utah will have an isolated flash flooding threat. From the KSL Weather Center, I'm Devin Mashuli.
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3: 5:30 at KSL. Becky Bruce here in for Jeff Kaplan. It's mostly cloudy and 88 degrees. KSL's top story. Child care advocates showed up in force this week begging state leaders for money to fill a gap left by upcoming changes in the child care subsidy program. KSL News Radio's Heather Peterson explains.
22: Utah's Office of Child Care has now changed the income eligibility requirements because they lost about $22 million in federal funding. That means about 900 families that use subsidies now make too much to get assistance. At an Office of Child Care Advisory Committee meeting this week, daycare providers said this is going to put the child care industry on the brink of collapse.
23: The amount of our families that are single parents of school-age kids is astronomical. This will destroy families. This will destroy programs.
22: They say daycares are already maxed out, trying to pay their workers a competitive wage and can't afford to lower prices for struggling families. The Office of Child Care agreed to bring this issue before the legislature and federal partners to see if there's another funding source they can tap into to make up the difference. They also delayed implementation from October 1st to the start of the next year to give families more time to figure out their options. Heather Peterson, KSL News Radio.

0: to present enough evidence to prove that Clancy murdered her three children. Defense attorney Kevin Reddington asked the judge to reach a required finding of not guilty by reason of lack of criminal responsibility, arguing that Clancy was suffering from postpartum psychosis and couldn't tell the difference between right and wrong when she strangled her three children. Clancy's due to return to court on September 29th, when the judge could hear arguments about the motion. Peter Haralambos, ABC News, New York.
1: Meantime, we're learning more about that holdout juror who refused to vote with the others, leading to last week's mistrial. ABC's Aaron Katursky spoke to a different juror about the moment that holdout had with the item Clancy allegedly used to kill her children.
2: He took the exercise band out of the bag, grabbed an empty water bottle, and tied the band around the water bottle and pulled it.
3: Did he explain why he did that?
2: No. He might have. I'm not entirely. I think I was just so shocked that he did that. Like,
3: is that a mimic of how she killed the children?
2: Yeah, I assume so. Yeah.
1: 25-year-old Dick Jargi there. He says the juror would not explain his position or lean on the evidence to inform it. We're learning more about what led up to a shelter in place in Mill Creek last night after police say a man shot at responding officers. KSL News Radio's Cameron Elliott has that story.
4: Around 8 p.m., the Unified Police received a report from a woman who said her son was intoxicated and holding a rifle. According to Sergeant Amy Race, upon arriving, 37-year-old Kai Funk began firing at them from the backyard before fleeing. Officers issued a shelter in place for many of the neighbors, but Funk was safely apprehended shortly after. They did say shortly after the arrest, Funk began to beg officers to shoot him and told them that he did what he did because he was suicidal.
1: By the way, help is available. If you or someone you know is struggling with thoughts of suicide, call 988. You can connect with the 988 Suicide and Crisis Lifeline there. A West Valley man is being charged with buying guns for the suspected leader of a local street gang.
5: Vicente Castro is accused of selling one gun and trying to sell four others to Laureano Herrera, who's known as Duke. Herrera has been the target of a long investigation, including the use of wiretaps. Detectives say that in several recorded conversations, Castro and Herrera are talking about different guns and how much Herrera is willing to pay for them. Charging documents say officers found nine guns, gun parts, marijuana seeds, and disposable THC cartridges in Castro's home. Don Brinkerhoff, KSL News Radio.
1: UDOT is warning drivers to plan ahead for major weekend closures in Tooele County. Starting Friday night, the ramp from eastbound I-80 to eastbound SR-201 will close for much-needed pothole repairs on two different bridges. UDOT says additional lane closures and road restrictions are planned in the coming weeks as those bridge repairs continue through mid-October. First look traffic, here's Ricky Meese.
6: It's been a really rough ride on I-15 in Utah County. Northbound I-15, we had a crash going from Orem to Linden, and blocking a left lane. That's been moved and speeds are starting to improve. We're not clear of delays just yet, but better. But southbound I-15, it is still jammed up due to a crash near 5th East American Fork, blocking left lanes, still causing heavy delays back to the point of the mountain. Ricky Meese in the KSL Traffic Center.
1: Coming up, it's Jeff Kaplan's Minute of News, and it's a special one. He's going to bring you back to what it was like to be in New York on September 11th, 2001. KSL News Time, 5:36.
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1: 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He prefers not to talk about that day, but he says it is important to remember.
2: 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The question is often asked, where were you on September 11th? Me? I was doing my radio show in New York City with a perfect view of the World Trade Center. And our traffic guy in the chopper came on the air.
3: We are just currently getting a look at the World Trade Center. We have something that has happened here at the World Trade Center. We had seen a fireball, and I can tell you it appears as though something has gone into the World Trade Center.
2: We're in shock, and we're sending reporters down there to the World Trade Center. We're getting eyewitness reports on the phone. It was chaos.
4: It's exploding right now, Tommy. We're seeing
5: Apparently that was another plane. We have a witness who we just spoke to a moment ago. We're hearing from Carl Tendler, who was at the Village Apartments in Washington Square. We're trying to bring him on the air.
4: All right,
5: that
4: Carl?
5: Was a second plane that just blew?
6: Number one.
4: It's been another one, Carl.
6: Yes, he hit in building number one.
2: Even before the buildings collapsed, there were people crying in our newsroom. And we couldn't find out about the people inside the building.
5: Roughly 50,000 people, as we know, work at the World Trade Center complex. More than just the two buildings, there are many that are low-rises beneath. In those two towers, there are a tremendous number of people, and there are gaping holes and flames flying from some of the upper floors. We wish you could tell you exactly what was going on inside. We don't know if this is ominous or not. Certainly communications would be cut at a time like this. The transmitters atop the building have shut off some of the TV stations here in New York City. The question is, with no communication from inside the building, what has happened to the people on those upper floors? We haven't heard from any witnesses inside the World Trade Center.
2: That day, we just didn't know what had happened to all the people. And all these years later, we'll never forget.
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1: 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Big on business, including sweep accounts. Love where you bank. Here's Ricky Meese with some more emergency traffic.
8: It's Utah County. The crash that we have in American Fork on southbound I-15 near 50 is still blocking a left lane of travel. And that means it is still causing heavy delays rounding the point of the mountain in Bluffdale. In that stretch of delay, you'll see a mix of speeds, anything from heavy and slow to slow and go and stop and go delays, and the worst of it will go from Timpanogos Highway into American Fork. We're seeing some improvement on northbound I-15, but still spots of slowing northbound scattered from Orem up to American Fork. And then over to Wasatch County, some heavy and slow traffic coming westbound Highway 189 in the Charleston area approaching Deer Creek. In Salt Lake County, lingering slowdown southbound I-15 in southbound Bangor Highway, particularly going through Taylorsville and West Jordan and southbound Mountain View Corridor. Slow approaching the 3500 South intersection, and more southbound slowdowns Mountain View. That's from 90th southbound to 118th south into the Daybreak area. Eric?
9: We got southbound slowdowns going from Murray all the way to Draper. And now a new crash that's not blocking lanes, so it's at 53rd South. Again, that's southbound. Right after that, you're going to be at your slowest between Murray and Midvale. Over on the 215 Westbelt northbound, progress slow from California Avenue up past I-80, where another crash has been reported right in the North Temple area. And then that transition ramp from I-80 to go south on 215, that's typically slow as well. Up in Ogden, Franklin. If you're heading south, starting right around 24th Street, just past the 21st Street exit, you're going to be in a big slowdown. It's going past 31st Street. Now, you do have a little respite as you approach the I-84 split, and then it gets better as you go down into Roy. 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Eric Butler in the KSL Traffic Center.
10: Friday morning will start off with temperatures in the upper 60s, as well as a chance for a few lingering rain showers from a disturbance that passed through northern Utah overnight. Those shower chances will be best across the central mountains and the eastern side of the state tomorrow afternoon. And that could also give way to an isolated flash flooding threat in southern Utah. Highs for northern Utah will be in the upper 80s with mostly sunny skies by the afternoon. From the KSL Weather Center, I'm Devin Mishrooli.
1: Coming up, the national spotlight came upon Utah about 1 year ago today because of the murder of Charlie Kirk. 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
19: The man accused of killing two Tremont and Garland police officers and injuring a deputy, a canine, and a neighbor has been ordered to stand trial. If convicted, he could face the death penalty. I'm KSL News Radio's Heather Peterson.
1: Second, a growing crowd is gathering at UVU 1 year after Charlie Kirk's killing as the university marks changes made since the shooting. Third, traffic and weather together.
8: In addition to the emergency traffic we have in Utah County, southbound I-15 creating delays from the point through American Fork. We also have slowdowns, and this is westbound on 90th South between I-15 and Bangor Highway. Ricky Meese in the KSL Traffic Center.
10: A weak disturbance will pass through northern Utah overnight into Friday morning, and will bring a few light rain showers. Then the chance for showers and storms will mainly be in eastern Utah. I'm Dev Mishrooli.
1: It's currently 86 degrees. 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
20: ABC News, I'm Dave Packer. Two sources with knowledge tell ABC News that several U.S. warplanes were damaged in Iran's
0: in an attack on an airbase on Jordan earlier this week. ABC's Martha Raddatz.
21: Sources familiar with the attack telling ABC News that the recent barrage of Iranian strikes targeting U.S. bases in the Middle East left 9 U.S. warplanes damaged at a base in Jordan, including an A-10 attack aircraft that lost a wing.
0: But President Trump telling News Nation that there was no damage to aircraft in this most recent attack. Joe DiGenova, an ally of President Trump, said today that he's resigned from his post leading a Justice Department investigation into whether law enforcement and intelligence officials conspired against the Republican president. A 15-year-old boy rescued at sea off the coast of Alaska in the Bering Sea after clinging to a small capsized boat for 3 days, two others not surviving, a brother and a cousin. This is ABC News.
1: A year ago today, Charlie Kirk was shot and killed while speaking at an event at Utah Valley University. After the shooting, Governor Spencer Cox was thrust into the national spotlight in a way he could never have predicted or imagined. Lori Pritchard sat down with the governor as he looks back on those first hours.
22: Governor Spencer Cox had barely learned that Charlie Kirk had been shot when the White House was on the phone. Cox knew then this was bigger than Utah.
23: I got the notification about the shooting, and within a minute, maybe 2 minutes, the White House was on the phone.
22: President Trump called Cox personally a few hours later. Cox said the president was shaken, not only because Kirk had been killed, Kirk was his friend.
23: This affected him in a way that, you know, I don't think I even anticipated.
22: Cox worried the shooting could ignite more violence across the country.
24: This is a dark day for our state. It's a tragic day for our nation.
22: Shortly after Kirk's death, Cox used this press conference to call on Americans to rethink the hatred that was bubbling underneath a thin veneer of political discourse.
25: You called for an off-ramp. I don't think we've found it, but is the country finding its way toward that?
23: Look, we're definitely not there yet, wherever there is. But I'm hopeful. I'm more hopeful than I've been in a long time.
22: Cox called on Americans to think before speaking, and in his words, make a choice.
24: History will dictate if this is a turning point for our country.
25: What do you think this essentially assassination looks like for history? And not only that, but for Utah. What does it mean for Utah?
23: I hope it means that we have an opportunity to show people that there's a better way, that we can disagree without hating, that we can disagree without shooting each other. I mean, that's first and foremost on my mind.
22: Lori Pritchard, KSL 5 News.
1: 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We're still in emergency traffic, Ricky Meese.
26: It feels like it's been that way all afternoon, but this time it is the emergency traffic for Utah County drivers. It's a drag. It's all due to a crash on southbound I-15 in American Forks, still blocking a left lane near 50s. You have essentially a parking lot back to SR-92, Timpanogos Highway, and then a little bit more slowing after that, rounding the point of the mountain. But northbound I-15, we've seen some big improvements, and that's going from Orem up to American Fork. Still some heavy traffic and a little slow at times, so just keep that in mind. Over to the east in Wasatch County, some heavy and slow traffic trying to get from Charleston on westbound Highway 189 around Deer Creek. It's backed up there. And then for Salt Lake County drivers, southbound Mountain View Corridor, nasty patch of delays going from about 90th South into the Daybreak area, and Bangor Highway still seeing some leftover slowing southbound Taylorsville through West Jordan. Eric?
9: And we've got southbound slowdowns I-15 in Salt Lake County going from Murray right before 5300 South. Very slow going past the South Interchange. And then it gets better, but not a lot. You'll be at reduced speeds the rest of the way down past the Bangor exit. Northbound slowing starts just before 3300 South, heading up to downtown. Those slowdowns are pretty consistent until you can get up past the North Interchange. And if you're coming out of Ogden, we've still got southbound slowing from 21st Street to exit down down past the 31st Street exit. And shortly after that, as you go by the Ogden-Hinkley Airport, that's when things will get better. Southbound US 89 coming from Harrison Boulevard in South Ogden. Down the hill to I-84, very slow as well. 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Eric Butler in the KSL Traffic Center.
2: The KSL 7-day forecast starts off with a weak disturbance trying to bring some light rain to northern Utah Friday morning, and then the chance for some isolated stronger thunderstorms in southeastern Utah. On Saturday, we'll keep that chance for some showers and storms on the eastern side of the state, but the Wasatch Front will be mostly sunny, windy, with highs in the low 90s. We drop to 80 degrees on Sunday behind a cold front. We'll continue to drop into the mid-70s by Monday, and then things will level back out in the low 80s for the rest of the 7-day forecast. From the KSL Weather Center, I'm Devin Michulli.
3: Right now, it's 91 in Provo, 83 in Ogden, and 86 degrees in Salt Lake City. 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
3: We're watching Utah's money. A big earnings report in the AI world posted after the bell today. Oracle beat Wall Street's expectations. The cloud company said revenue's grown almost 30% this year, largely thanks to data center growth. U.S. oil prices jumped above $100 a barrel, and that caused a stir on prediction markets. Traders are now a lot more confident the Fed will hike rates next week. Odds on Kelce and Poly market climbed to 70%. Ford is spending $1 billion on a new paint shop that will be built domestically at its Kentucky truck plant. The move follows some federal criticism about automaker ties to Chinese companies. Ford up 3% on the announcement. Another down day on Wall Street. The Dow was down 316 points, closing at 52,064. The S&P was down 44 points. The NASDAQ down 171. 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
11: BYU is preparing for one of the toughest quarterbacks they will face this season, Arizona star signal caller Noah Fifita. The Arizona senior standout was first team All-Big 12 last year, but he's yet to defeat BYU. Fifita is 0-2 against the Cougars. First-year BYU defensive coordinator Kelly Papinga on the challenge of slowing down Arizona's star.
27: I think he's a hard guy to scheme, to be honest with you. The guy can run, he can throw, he can get out of the pocket and run. You know, there's some QB run game stuff that they do. I think he's a very versatile player that does a lot of different things. And so I think ultimately for us, we got to try to eliminate the explosive plays as much as we can, keep the ball in front of us, tackle well, make sure he stays in the pocket as much as we can, and, you know, not get out of the pocket. That's where I think he does a lot of his damage throwing the football, but I just think he's a really good player.
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13: 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Ricky Meese, still hearing that emergency traffic sounder.
8: Yep. Hopefully, we're not going to hear it a whole lot longer. The good news is the crash has been cleared. Southbound I-15, 5th East, American Fork. All lanes are open. The bad news is it's going to take a while for these delays to clear out. A heavy backup going all the way to the point of the mountain. Eric?
9: And you've still got northbound and southbound slowdowns on I-15 in Salt Lake County. The northbound side starts in South Salt Lake. That's getting better going past downtown. Southbound slowing goes from Murray down to Draper. Play defense against wildfire. Get your game plan at UtahLivingWithFire.org. I'm Eric Butler in the KSL Traffic Center.
13: We're looking at mostly cloudy skies overnight. Just a chance for a stray shower possible. That'll be a low of 68. Tomorrow, we're looking at mostly sunny skies, just a few stray clouds, and a high of 88 degrees. By Saturday, the wind picks up. We'll top out at 92. Right now, you've got partly cloudy skies and 88 degrees here in Salt Lake City.
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13: It's 6 o'clock at KSL News Radio. I'm Becky Bruce. It's partly cloudy and 88 degrees right now. KSL's top story. A Tremonton man will stand trial on capital murder charges for the deaths of two officers just over a year ago. KSL News Radio's Heather Peterson has the latest from Box Elder County.
16: Ryan Bate was in court today, keeping his head hung and eyes staring down at the table as prosecutor Blair Wardle made closing statements, explaining the state's belief that Bate intended to kill the officers that were responding to his home after a report of domestic violence.
17: This case is about a planned, premeditated ambush that began with the defendant terrorizing his family and ended with him terrorizing the community.
16: They played multiple audio clips of Bate saying he's not going to jail and he was going to kill every last one of them that responded. Tremonton Garland Sergeant Lee Sorensen and Officer Eric Estrada were killed that day, and a Box Elder County Sheriff's deputy, his canine, and a civilian were also injured. The defense has conceded on several of the charges, and the prosecution condensed some of the charges and aggravating factors today, but still, Bate's defense team will now have to argue more than a dozen charges in front of a jury. In Box Elder County, Heather Peterson, KSL News Radio.
13: A huge crowd at Utah Valley University tonight for a memorial marking 1 year since Charlie Kirk was shot and killed on campus. And a lot has changed in the last year. KSL News Radio's Eric Cabrera is live at UVU with the latest. Eric?
0: That's right, Becky. A lot has changed in the year since, including who's leading this university. UVU has a new president, new safety training, and new procedures for evaluating major events. And you can see how many people still feel connected to what happened here. For hours now, I've watched a line of hundreds waiting under the sun, while others bring flowers, balloons, and signs to the site where Kirk was shot. New UVU President John Anderson says the university has been learning from that day.
10: We built stronger relationships with local and state police and law enforcement entities so that we can react faster and more quickly and prepare more effectively for events in the future. So I think the institution has taken the lessons learned very seriously.
0: UVU also created a major events assessment committee, and